0: It's then asked in a new court filing for an immediate hearing to address their continued ban from the White House grounds. The back and forth was the latest in an extraordinary showdown between Trump and media outlets whose coverage he dislikes. Those news outlets argued that they were singled out over the content of their coverage.
1: Correspondent Lisa Dwyer reporting. A state dinner is being held at the evening as President Trump continues to entertain Chinese President Xi Jinping during talks between the two countries. The Brookings Institution's Jonathan Zinn, a former CIA China analyst, says Beijing is trying to wait out the Trump administration.
2: They're looking to buy time and space and relief from U.S. pressure at the lowest price point possible. So that if that means if Xi Jinping has to fly around the world to spend, you know, roughly 36 hours on the ground in Washington and have pleasantries with President Trump, that's a small price to pay, I think, in their system to get that relief.
1: The two countries' finance ministers earlier this week met, with the U.S. proposing a new notification mechanism for AI incidents between the two nations. There's also the continuing issue of the island of Taiwan, which the communist Chinese claim as their own. On Wall Street, a mixed day as the Dow was down by 161 points, the Nasdaq rose 3, the S&P declined 1. More on these stories at townhall.com.
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7: I'm Jeff Hamlin. UNC Athletic Director Steve Newmark speaking out for the first time since an investigation found a disregard for Carolina's values within the football program. During a Board of Trustees meeting on Thursday, Newmark said there are changes already happening based on the investigation.
8: The initial ones were the change at the leadership position for two of our senior coaches in the football program.
7: A person injured after a reported stabbing at a Sheetz gas station in Durham and on Hillsborough Road at around 3 o'clock on Thursday afternoon. Police say a man demanded money from another man and then attacked him. NC State's former sports medicine director now faces dozens of sexual abuse charges after an arrest in Florida. Robert Murphy Jr. served as NC State's director of sports medicine for a decade. He was previously sued by more than 30 former male athletes. The WPTF forecast for tonight, partly cloudy, low of 53. Jeff Hamlin, WPTF News.
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16: 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It's Brian Kilmeade.
17: So glad you're there. It's the Brian Kilmeade Show coming to you from Midtown Manhattan. Hope you're having a great week. Mark Thiessen's going to be with us in a matter of moments. Congressman Mike Lawler in a tough fight to keep his seat in New York, but he knows it's always going to be a tough fight there. Made a story come out today that something we kind of knew, if you combine the state and local taxes, highest tax state in the union. Highest taxes. Spend more, too. Right? So we're at a deficit. Spend more, tax more. I don't know. It beats me why everyone's leaving. Suddenly it makes sense. So we'll talk about that. Also, at 2 o'clock today, Netanyahu is going to be speaking at the United Nations. Of course, when he goes to speak, the Arab world will walk out. Or some of them will walk out. But certainly the Iranian delegation. So let's get to the big three.
18: Number three.
19: The NBCAA is an economic group of actors who seek to maximize profit. Look at their decades-long history. It is not about player protection.
17: Really? Profit? All right. The Saving College Sports Bill in the Senate. We review the new rule changes, the likelihood of passing in the House, and what it means for the college game when it gets its vote in the Senate today.
18: Number two.
20: The United States president described us as terrorists. We have been the victims of terrorism. We have only defended ourselves. We are not terrorists.
17: Exactly. You have nothing to do with terror, even though you finance all terror organizations. And you actually terrorize your own people, kill 25,000 in cold blood. That is the president of Iran. Iran not baking, not taking any extreme sanctions. They're not doing extreme actions to get sanctions relief. We'll discuss that, the high gas prices, diesel, and what Donald Trump's next move in the region is.
18: Number one.
21: Had the White House asked me for advice, I would have suggested the president not invite Xi Jinping to Washington for such a lavish welcome.
22: This is the second largest economy in the world and a pretty substantial military that's undergoing the most rapid military buildup probably in history.
17: So you got to talk to him. U.S. and China, wine and dine in D.C. while their delegations duke it out over AI, trade, Iran, and Taiwan. China single-handedly sustaining two wars by supplying Russia and Iran and defying sanctions in doing so, and no one knows that better than Mark Thiessen. Mark, welcome back.
23: Good to be with you, Brian.
17: Mark, so what do you say about Roger Wicker, who I know you like, who says we should not be wining and dining President Xi?
23: So I like Roger Wicker a lot, as you say. I think that train has left the station. I mean, this, you know, Donald Trump, you know, he'll meet with anybody. If he's going to meet with Kim Jong-un, he's going to meet with Xi Jinping. And the truth is, this is a major U.S. competitor, an adversary. And, you know, just like, you know, we met with Soviet leaders during the Cold War, you got to meet with them and talk to them. The key is not whether you roll out the red carpet for them and set them. It's what happens behind closed doors. And, you know, if you look at the Cold War, the big goal in any summit with the General Secretary of the Soviet Union was an arms control treaty, right? To reduce nuclear weapons. Right now, the last thing we want is an AI. We're in an AI arms race with China, and then the last thing we want is any kind of an AI deal with China, because we've got to win the arms race with China. We want AI superiority, and we're on the way to getting it if we don't panic in this country over some crazy idea that AI is going to rise up and destroy humanity. So, you know, as long as they don't, the goal isn't to have an AI deal with Beijing that slows the development of AI, then, you know, there's no reason not to meet with them.
17: I think so, too. How do you feel about meeting at Andrews Air Force Base?
23: Well, I mean, from Trump's perspective, he was putting on a display of American might. I mean, did you see the B-1 bomber, you know, overflight? He basically buzzed Xi Jinping. Xi Jinping didn't flinch for a second if you look at the video of it. But basically, he did the same thing with Putin in Alaska. And from his perspective, he's displaying American military might. And so I think it was fine.
17: Yeah, I do too. The thing is, the president is, that's when he's a business guy. If you want something done, you treat people with respect, because I'm going to be asking you things. Number one, we did get a test run. We said, hey, you got to buy more soybeans? Yeah, okay, here's your threshold. You got to buy more other agriculture projects? Here's your threshold. When it comes to rare earth, this is the threshold. On all three, they've fallen short. Soybeans, they got close. But the other three, they've fallen short. And they said, let's just extend this deal for 2 years. And Bessent says, no, let's do 2 months and see if he can fix this. What do you expect to emerge from this? Because they've had hours of negotiations now.
23: Well, so Bessent was on Special Report last night, and I was on after him, and he pointed out that this might be the second of four meetings this year between them, because there are two more meetings coming up at different summits, the G20 and a couple others. And so, you know, this I don't think they're expecting to have a major trade deal announced this week. They're making progress on it. And look, Trump has inherited a situation with China that is very complicated and very difficult, because the greatest geopolitical mistake we made in the 21st century was to bring China into the World Trade Organization. We were promised that China would become more moderate, more tolerant, they would follow the rules-based order more and all the rest of it. And everything that was promised, the opposite has happened. They've become more totalitarian, more aggressive. The transfer of capital from the West to China has fueled their military rise. American businesses have become lobbyists for the Chinese Communist Party because they want to keep the gravy train going with China. And just everything has the wrong way. And what's happened is, and then we exported our manufacturing to China, which has made us dependent on them for everything from shipping cranes to pharmaceuticals to the energetics we put into our missiles that we might use to fire at them if we ever got into a war, to rare earths. And we now have a situation where it's like a cancer that has enveloped a healthy organ, and you can't cut it out without killing the patient, because we're so intertwined with them. And so what Trump is trying to do is he's trying to increase our independence when it comes to rare earths. He's trying to disentangle us in some ways and bring back American manufacturing. But he can't just declare a trade war with China right now, because the blowback costs would be so horrific. So it's a long-term play that we've got to get through this period. And we have, and the key is, if we emerge as the victor in the AI arms race, they'll never catch up with us. That's the one thing about AI that people don't understand. It's not like the nuclear arms race where, you know, if they build more missiles, we just got to double down and make more of them and we can catch up. AI produces better AI. And so every generation, you pull even further ahead if you have better AI. So if we can get a lead right now and maintain our lead, we have a lead. If we can pull ahead in the AI arms race, China will never catch up. But at the same time, if we fall behind because we're being stupid in this country in terms of restraining our AI development, they will pull ahead because they don't care about any safety problems or issues, and they will pull ahead, and we will never catch up to them. So we've got to win the AI arms race, and with that, everything else follows.
17: Speaking of winning, we've got to win in Iran. Here's the president of Iran yesterday. Cut 15.
0: We will never bow our head or bend at the knee. Iran must be understood by Mr. Trump and those who seek to bully us that we are ready for dialogue and diplomacy and negotiations without accepting the language of force.
17: So without accepting the language of force on the sidelines, there was an attempt to get dialogue going. One of the things we heard was, we'll reopen the strait if you get rid of the blockade and release all the frozen funds. So here we go again. What have you heard?
23: Yeah. I think Trump has finally understood. Look, Trump is a big believer in diplomacy and negotiation and his ability to persuade people and to negotiate. And he grew up in, came of age in the 1980s when he saw Ronald Reagan sitting down with Mikhail Gorbachev and negotiating treaties with the Soviet Union. And that was sort of his definition of success in foreign policy of what a president does. The problem is he doesn't have a Gorbachev anywhere in the world. He's got Putin and he's got the gay Ayatollah. He doesn't have a willing partner. You can be the best negotiator in the world, but if you don't have a willing partner, you're not going to succeed. And I hope that he has learned that the Iranian regime is not going to negotiate, and that the only way we can settle this thing once and for all is for that regime to fall.
1: Doesn't require
23: boots in the ground. Nobody's saying that. But we should finish them off militarily and arm the Iranian people. We're already seeing videos online of IRGC commanders getting killed by armed Iranians. Let's flood them with weapons and help them take out the rest of them.
1: Now, listen, I would love that, to let them take their country back. We don't want anything to do with owning any part of their country. Just do business with that country, yep. Unlike everybody else in this world. So how do you bring this up with China? That you show them satellite images that we know that they're relaying that affect the men and women on our bases that killed Americans. We can't just have this great dinner and hope that doesn't come up. I think we have to address this directly. Are there any indication by your sources that we will?
23: I'm sure that they will. I'm sure that Trump will let them know what we're doing. And to some extent, you know, China has provided some help on the margins, but, you know, you don't see Chinese ships trying to get through the Persian Gulf to take Iranian oil or challenging our blockade in any way. Things could be a lot worse when it comes to China and their role in Iran. So I think the basic message has to be stay out of it. This is not your fight. We know what you're up to.
1: Do you think time it would benefit us to start expediting this push, but not only economically, but start pressuring them militarily because arm their population?
23: Yeah, I think time is on our side as long as we don't lose our nerve. I think the problem is that we stopped, you know, we had an 8-week campaign and we stopped at 6 weeks. We stopped at the 20-yard line. Now that's 80 yards better than any other president before has done, but it's not the end zone. And we got to get this thing into the end zone. And the end zone requires, you know, we've destroyed 85% of their defense industrial base. We got to destroy 99% of the defense industrial base. Take out their economic infrastructure that keeps the IRGC going. Take out the bridges and land routes that allow them to trade by land and the airfields that allow them to trade by air to strengthen the sea blockade, and then arm the Iranians. Weaken them, take out the remaining leadership, and weaken them to the point that the Iranian people can topple that regime with some help from the United States. We did it during the Cold War. We armed and trained resistance forces all over the world. We liberated 400 million people from communism without putting boots on the ground. We can do the same thing with Iran. We have the muscle memory to do this, and we just need the will from the White House.
1: Right, and we're just not talking to the right guys right now, and maybe we don't have the right guys talking to them.
23: There are no right guys.
1: Maybe the gay Ayatollah doesn't want to talk to anyone. I guess he doesn't like the way he looks. I'm not really sure. Here's what General Jack Keane said. Cut 22.
2: I think it's inevitable that we will need military operations likely to support the economic pressure that the blockade and Essen is applying in isolating this regime economically. And I think the objective, when we go back to military operations, the objective should not be the end state of deal. The objective should be we set the conditions to put this regime on a path to its collapse.
1: What do you think?
23: 1,000%. He's right. There is no deal to be had with these people. And even if we could get a good deal, the price of the deal would be resuscitating the regime. We'd have to give them money, right? We'd have to rebuild and help them reconstruct the country. And under this regime, the Iranian people don't want that. So even a good deal is a bad deal. What we need is the collapse of the Iranian regime. And we can do that. We can do that without boots on the ground. I want to see the Iranian regime leave power before Donald Trump leaves power. We got till 2029. You know, we can finish this campaign right after the midterms. Go and finish the job militarily, keep the blockade, open the strait, and then arm the Iranian people. And I promise you, before Donald Trump leaves office, they will replace the regime with one that doesn't wake up and say, death to America, death to Israel.
1: But what would you do to where people like Mike Rogers says, we need to get this done? You have others in tough fights say, we need to get this war over with. And they're Republicans. What do you say about that?
23: I think people are saying what they need to say to get elected. And I think the problem is that a lot of the American people don't understand what's going on in Iran, why we haven't won yet. President Trump is being steadfast. He's being patient. He's doing something that he knows is right, is the right thing to do for history and for our national security, even though it's not good for him politically. And so the people on the political front lines, they have to respond the way they have to respond. But I think we could finish this largely in the next few months. We could finish the military campaign in a week to 2 weeks and then declare victory. Keep the blockade in. Once we finish the military campaign, they won't be able to threaten Gulf shipping at all.
1: Right.
23: Because we'll have taken out so much of their military capacity. The Houthis, as soon as you cut them off from the fire, if they have no revenue or no weapons coming from the Iranians, they're going to be in trouble. All the proxies are going to be in trouble. And then you just squeeze them economically for the long run. And they won't have, and bring them down. It should be over militarily. It can be over in weeks, maybe even a week. Doesn't take much, but we got to do that in order to bring down the long-term strategy of bringing down the regime.
1: All right. Thanks so much. Appreciate it, Mark. Mark Thiessen. Check him out. He's got his column in the Washington Post. You see him all over the channel, and he's a Fox News contributor. So he'd be doing this for free, but we decided to pay him. Right, Mark?
23: Thank you, Brian. I appreciate that.
1: And he's got a great podcast, which I have not been on. I hope to be asked soon. 1-866-408-7669.
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0: you're interested in it, Brian's talking about it. 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
1: I don't mean to hurt anybody who has gender dysphoria or thinks they have gender dysphoria, but we've got hundreds of women out there, thousands of women out there that are having to compete still with hundreds of biological males who say they're transgender females. And it is still a problem, even though they're quiet about it. The Hamas wing, the Lululemon wing of the Democratic Party, the wing that wears the Bin Laden jerseys, they're all promoting it as hard as they can. And if they get control, they'll come out of hiding and openly promote it.
2: Possibly again, and that's what happened yesterday. There was a chance to vote on women's sports and making sure that you had to be a woman, like in the Olympics now, to compete. They wouldn't do it. Democrats wouldn't even show up for the hearing and ask a question. Dick Durbin showed up and said, you're not being serious. Of course they're being serious. Thousands of medals women have already missed out on, as well as prize money that go along with it. They already get paid less than men in many situations. The sponsorship is less. The pay is less. And now you're taking their spots? Why not just cover it?

0: WPTF News.
1: I'm Jeff Hamlin. NC State's former sports medicine director faces dozens of sexual abuse charges after an arrest in Florida. Robert Murphy Jr. served as NC State's director of sports medicine for a decade. Previously, he was sued by more than 30 former male athletes. UNC Chapel Hill Chancellor Lee Roberts spoke in defense of UNC football coach Bill Belichick on Thursday morning outside of the UNC Board of Trustees meeting. Robert says the investigation into the football program was something the university was not forced to do.
2: Nobody made us reveal the existence of an investigation, but we did it because we care about the conduct and standards of the football program.
1: Police are investigating after a man was stabbed at a Durham Sheet station on Thursday afternoon. Police say that the man wanted cash from another person and then attacked the gentleman. Jeff Hamlin, WPTF News.
3: With SRN News, I'm Keith Peters in Washington. James Copenhaver, one of three campaign rally attendees shot in 2024 during an assassination attempt on then-candidate Donald Trump, has died. His lawyer announced the man's death on Thursday. Copenhaver was 76. Copenhaver was in the bleachers during the event in Butler, Pennsylvania, when he was hit. A ruling to halt deportations of people to countries other than their own has thrown a core immigration policy of the Trump administration into question, at least temporarily, and prompted a desperate appeal to the Supreme Court. The administration said Thursday that the appeals court ruling came Wednesday, just minutes before midnight, forcing the cancellation of a flight with 70 people that was headed to three countries. On Wall Street, the Dow down by 161 points. This is SRN News.
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1: Partly cloudy skies tonight with a low of 53. Sunny on Friday, high of 72. On Friday night, clear with a low of 50. Sunny on Saturday with a high of 78. And clear on Saturday night with a low of 52.
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1: This is unprecedented. I think the world wants to see this relationship staying on relatively

0: But you build up a relationship, and then we got to go over the hard areas. I have not seen their behavior change unless it has to change. Now, you look at their vulnerabilities. Their vulnerabilities are they have young unemployment, have a huge labor shortage. They're making it up with robots, but it's also hurting their unemployment because a lot of those manufacturing jobs don't exist. They suck, but they don't exist because a lot of them are robots. They actually have robot demonstrations where they literally thread a needle. I mean, that's how detailed they are. They're ahead of us on robotics. There's no question about it. And the other area in which they're doing exceedingly well is patents when it comes to AI. But we are leading the way on the frontier because we have free market innovation competing with each other and leading the world. Right behind us, the two of us, is London. Believe it or not, England. They've been relatively strong. We're waiting on Congressman Mike Lawler to join us and talk about that and what happens with China, because it also it affects manufacturing here. Now, the president said some things, like, for example, they want to sell cars here, but they can't sell cars here. I mean, what they do with wages, what they do with their wage and mass production, they destroy entire car industries. Evidently, they found a way to make a car where they make one every 70 seconds, this electric car. It's going to destroy Tesla and everything else. We do have to protect our market. I'm not for a global market that is totally free of a competition. You got to think America first when it comes to that. But the president came out and said, maybe if they build them here, do not let them build them here. Plus, they're basically spying machines. Congressman Mike Lawler joins us now. Congressman, there's a back and forth about the way we're treating China. Are you comfortable with it?
1: But China is our greatest geopolitical foe and adversary. Everything they do is designed to undermine and destabilize the United States, Europe, Israel, and the free world. And so it's, you know, paramount that we recognize the competition we are facing and act accordingly, both from a military standpoint and what is being done to push back against Chinese aggression. Whether you look at what the president did to get China out of control of the Panama Canal or the security deal he just struck with Greenland and Denmark. This is all designed towards pushing back against China. And I think, you know, the president and the administration recognize the threats posed. But, you know, as we look at AI, as we look at quantum computing and the competition that we are undertaking there, you know, we need to be not only aggressive in terms of what we are doing in this country, but aggressive in guarding against China using AI to undermine our capital markets and our financial institutions.
0: Here's Marco Rubio yesterday on this very question, Kafur.
2: The United States and China are the two largest economies in the world. The United States and China are probably the two most powerful militaries in the world. The relationship between the United States and China will define the 21st century. What happens in that relationship? The idea that we would not interact with them at the highest levels is irresponsible. It's outrageous. We have to. That doesn't mean we don't have strong disagreements. Of course we do. But even at the height of the Cold War, even in the midst of the threat of nuclear annihilation and life ending on the Earth, the United States had communications and meetings often with Russian officials and Soviet officials, and thank God we did, because it prevented a real war. So we have, I think it's an obligation to be able to interact and speak to at the highest levels.
0: And, you know, they don't like Rubio. They banned him when he was senator from coming into China. They had to lift that, now the Secretary of State. But he's right about that. But at what point do we get tough with them? Where does that happen?
1: Well, Secretary Rubio is absolutely correct. You need to have dialogue. You need to engage diplomatically. But I think what you are seeing is actions by the administration that recognizes the threat posed by China, whether it is the tariffs regime that was put in place during the first term that the Biden administration, by the way, kept in place. And, you know, certainly the president has sought to expand, whether it is what the president and the administration are doing to cut off the oil supply to China from Venezuela and Iran. You know, I've been one of the leading voices in going after the illicit oil trade between China and Iran. China purchases Iranian petroleum. 90% of Iran's petroleum sales go to China. And it was Marco Rubio and I that passed the SHIP Act last Congress to enact the sanctions regime against China on that issue. So

0: administration has been cutting off China at every turn, but you know, we do need to deal with them, and we do obviously want to have cooperation on key issues. We do want to have a fair trade agreement. Obviously, you know, we still have a lot of Chinese manufactured goods coming into the United States. But part of what the president has been trying to do is bring the supply chain back to the United States. And so we are taking really important steps. But it's not going to be done in one day or even one Congress. And that's, you know, we have to continue to have a very aggressive posture here.
1: So I don't have to tell you today, New York Post, they cited a study by the Citizens Budget Commission. It says New York ranks number one in tax burden per resident if you take in state and local taxes combined. We're outpacing our neighboring states also in taxing as well as spending in New York. Now, let me ask you, if you're trying to figure out why people are leaving New York, is that a clue?
0: It's the biggest indicator of why people are leaving. It has nothing to do with the weather, Brian. New York, you know, we have the four seasons. Most people love it. It has everything to do with the cost of living and the quality of life. And we have seen under one-party Democratic rule, under Kathy Hochul and Zohran Mamdani and Bill de Blasio and Andrew Cuomo, they ran the state and the city of New York into the ground. And they are losing tax revenue as a result. They're losing their tax base. They're losing intellectual wealth because people are leaving the state. You know, JP Morgan Chase now has more employees in Dallas, Texas than they do New York City. And that should be a wake up call and a half to New York. The Golden Goose is leaving. And Wall Street is not sticking around to fund New York's insanity. So if they don't start getting serious about reining in government spending, New York State spends double what Florida spends. And even worse than that, Brian, New York City now spends more than Florida. New York City, a city of 8 million people, spends more in city spending than the entire state of Florida, which has 23 million people in it. If that doesn't, you know, scare the bejesus out of everybody about what the hell is happening in New York, they are taxing and spending themselves into oblivion, and they're losing people as a result.
1: What are you saying to universities like Syracuse and Union and Skidmore and others in New York that charge $80,000-$90,000 for tuition and are in trouble making ends meet these days? A big story with Syracuse University is this big push to get people into the trades and no longer pressure them to get into college. Is that affecting universities in your state?
0: Look, I think this is a higher ed issue across the country, but certainly in a state like New York, where the cost of living is so much higher, and for people to go to a school in New York is expensive. You know, at the end of the day, Brian, we need an education overhaul. Our K-12 system needs to be focused on career readiness, not college readiness. Career readiness includes vocational schools. It includes looking at a community college pathway, which also includes certification and, associate degrees, so you can get people in the workforce. Our community college system in New York is actually one of the best in the country, and is something that should very much be focused on workforce development, more than anything else. And obviously, as technology is changing, as AI becomes more prevalent, that's going to factor into things in our education system. But I think the entirety of higher ed needs to wake up to the fact that people cannot afford to spend over $200,000 over 4 years to get a degree, and they come out with no job prospect. They can't buy a home. The average age of a first-time home buyer is 40 years old. And they can't afford things like health care. And so they're living in mommy's basement after going to 4 years of college. And it's just not sustainable. And I think higher ed needs to recognize that if they don't start changing how they do business, frankly, they're going to go out of business very quickly.
1: This week, the mayor of New York has made himself a national figure because an international figure, because he says that the ICC has proven that Benjamin Netanyahu is a criminal and should be arrested. And the prime minister says, basically, I dare you. And here's what Zohran said in response. Cut 26.
2: We all know that what the Prime Minister has said in that video is not true. What we do know to actually be the truth when it comes to the Prime Minister is that he is the subject of an International Criminal Court arrest warrant for alleged war crimes and crimes against humanity. And as the Prime Minister, he is the architect of horrific genocide against Palestinians. And that just a few days ago, his military killed an 11-year-old boy in what is deemed to be a safe zone in Gaza. So that is what I have to say to his video.
1: Your response as he gets, as the Prime Minister gets set to speak here at 2 o'clock.
0: Well, first of all, he's a grade A moron, okay? This is someone who ran on the idea that he was going to arrest a duly elected, democratically elected ally, the Prime Minister of the State of Israel, which, you know, he finally woke up to the fact that he has no legal basis or authority to do that. Second of all, Israel has not committed a genocide. But this is the same Zohran Mamdani who literally called for Nicolas Maduro to be released, from United States custody, despite the fact that the Southern District of New York indicted him multiple times. And yet Zohran Mamdani is more concerned about the International Criminal Court, of which the United States is not party to, and has clearly shown its anti-US and anti-Israel bias. But the Southern District of New York, he would prefer to ignore, and calls for a dictator like Nicolas Maduro to be released, despite the fact that tens of thousands of Americans have died at the hands of Nicolas Maduro because of the illicit drug trade and the fentanyl that came into our country and killed so many Americans. But he has no problem with that.
1: So Congressman Lawler is our guest. Congressman, didn't Kamala Harris win your district?
0: She did by about half a point.
1: So this is a tough fight. You're always going to have a tough fight as long as you're in that district. What is your message?
0: Look, I'm proud of the work that I've done. I've been consistently rated among the most bipartisan and effective members of Congress. It's why Jared Golden, a retiring Democrat from Maine, just endorsed me this week, because I do work across the aisle to get things done. And I'm constantly fighting for my district and for our state and our country. I have no problem when I disagree with the president saying it. But I also have no problem working with the president to get things done on behalf of my district and our country. And the challenge that we see with folks like Kate Conley, my opponent, is that she already came out in favor of impeachment. She has no interest in working across the aisle, no interest in delivering real results for the people of this district. She just wants to spend the next 2 years grinding Washington to a halt and doing nothing to actually address the challenges facing the American people. She claims she's a moderate, but she aligns herself with AOC, with Zohran Mamdani on key issues. She wants a government takeover of health care. She supports open borders and sanctuary state policies. She wants to increase taxes by $4 trillion. And by the way, she doesn't even pay taxes in New York. She owns a house in Virginia and North Carolina and simply parachuted into this district for the sole purpose of running for Congress. And she'll move back to Virginia as quickly as she came when she loses on November 3rd.
1: There you go. Congressman Mike Lawler, thanks so much. Always appreciate it.
0: Thanks, Brian. Okay. Folks can support us by going to lawlerforcongress.com or text Mike to 85007.
1: And also, the Giants would need a backup quarterback. So if you use some of that money for the Giants to get somebody somewhere, if that's possible.
0: You got it.
1: Back in a moment.
0: Thanks, Brian.
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18: I was a holdout juror in a case, in the Daniel Rakowitz case. I don't know if people remember it, the butcher of Tompkins Square Park. It was
19: The guy who ate the victims?
18: Yes. I saw clearly that he was psychotic.
19: Of course.
18: He was in a psychosis. He did not mean to kill her. And once he killed her, he panicked. He chopped up her body parts. Yes, boiled her body parts, tried to commit the perfect crime, and then fed her.
4: And you got this guy off?
18: And no. That's how much I believe in the insanity defense. And he fed her body parts to the unhoused.
1: I never heard this story, but it turns out it's not true, right?
15: No, it is true.
1: No, that's true, but she was not on the jury.
15: No, I'm reading a New York Post story that she was.
1: She was on the jury?
15: Yeah. Because it's her given name. She's not by Sunny Hostin. That's sort of her TV name. Yeah.
1: What's her?
15: You want me to pronounce this? Let me find it back up in the story. But it's something Cummings. Starts with an A. I'm going to try.
1: So she was on this jury and said that guy was insane, so she got him off.
15: Yeah. That he didn't intend to kill her. Apparently, they were roommates. He was a known eccentric and did a lot of weed living downtown. And they got into a fight. It got physical. Apparently, he punched her in the neck very hard, and it caused her to suffocate. And he didn't mean to kill her. It's disgusting. Yes, there is an insanity defense for a reason. I don't know all the details of this case, to be fair, but I was just doing a quick Google search on it. But she was proud of that on The View yesterday.
1: Yeah, I mean, how you get somebody off like that is unbelievable. But see, what the crazy thing is if, you know, basically if you're murdering someone intentionally, there's got to be something wrong. I mean, if you are killing somebody, that's not normal behavior.
15: So well, she said it wasn't intentional. It just got physical, and he didn't mean to punch her so hard in the throat to kill her. He just, you know, meant to punch her.
1: But do you think the best way to handle that would be to boil the body and serve it to homeless people?
15: No. Who would? I mean, it's... A, to be physical. B, if you do that unintentionally, you call the police and you should feel sorry about it and devastated about it.
1: Right.
15: Which then goes to maybe he was insane.
1: Right. Imagine serving that to homeless people. I mean, it's...
15: I wish I could unread behavior. This story. It's horrific.
1: Oh, unbelievable.
15: Apologies to our listeners.
1: we do. By the way, you can get the YouTube page, youtube.com/@TheBrianKilmeade Show. I got to remind you to do that. Everybody's talking about the YouTube page. Also, Uniting the States. My new book comes out October 13th, The Six Crucial Moments That Forged the American Miracle. If you love the country, you're going to love these stories and how it figured into the bigger story of the success of our nation. 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So glad you're there.
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0: Peters in Washington. Israeli Prime Minister Benjamin Netanyahu has some choice words for New York City's mayor during a speech at the United Nations.
1: Israeli Prime Minister Benjamin Netanyahu, speaking at the United Nations as the Democrat Socialist mayor of New York City, Zohran Mamdani, threatened to arrest him.
2: Mr. Mamdani, since you were elected mayor of this city, many Jews no longer feel safe in New York. They talk to me. They tell me.
1: Netanyahu going on to say the survival of Israel is at stake following the October 7th Hamas terrorist attack. Laura Winters reporting.
0: A man shot at a Trump campaign rally in 2024 has died.
3: James Copenhaver, one of three campaign rally attendees, shot in 2024 during an assassination attempt on then-candidate Donald Trump, has died. Copenhaver was in the bleachers during the event in Butler, Pennsylvania, when a 20-year-old gunman opened fire from a nearby rooftop, grazing Trump's right ear with one bullet. Copenhaver was struck in the arm and in the abdomen, wounds that left him with lingering injuries and walking with a cane. Copenhaver was 76 years old. I'm Lisa Dwyer.
0: Presidents Donald Trump and Xi Jinping met on Thursday for important talks on the U.S.-China relationship. They are divided on issues like the Iran war and trade, but both leaders hope personal rapport can prevent conflict. Mr. Trump emphasized their friendship while Xi stressed healthy competition. On Wall Street, a mixed day as the Dow was down by 161 points. The NASDAQ Composite Index rose 3, with the S&P 500 Index lower by 1 point. More on these stories at townhall.com.
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6: I'm Jeff Hamlin. UNC Athletic Director Steve Newmark speaking out for the first time since an investigation found a disregard for Carolina's values within the football program. During a Board of Trustees meeting on Thursday, Newmark said there are changes already happening based on the investigation.
7: The initial ones were the change at the leadership position for two of our senior coaches in the football program.
6: A person injured after a reported stabbing at a Sheetz gas station in Durham and on Hillsborough Road at around 3 o'clock on Thursday afternoon. Police say a man demanded money from another man and then attacked him. NC State's former sports medicine director now faces dozens of sexual abuse charges after an arrest in Florida. Robert Murphy Jr. served as NC State's director of sports medicine for a decade. He was previously sued by more than 30 former male athletes. The WPTF forecast for tonight, partly cloudy, low of 53. Jeff Hamlin, WPTF News.
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22: Thanks so much for being there, everybody. It's Brian Kilmeade coming from Midtown Manhattan, where the whole world has come. Yes, at the General Assembly, is that time of year. UNGA comes to town. Josh Koshauer knows about it. That's why he's here. Fox News Radio political analyst, also bottom of the hour. I'm going to speak to the Prime Minister of Moldova, one of these countries right in the middle of East and West, who's been infiltrated in almost every election and threatened by the Russian and their expansion. And they have everything to win and gain by Ukraine's success and worry about Russia's expansion. It's going to be great to talk to the Prime Minister of Moldova. And, of course, we'll take your calls at 1-866-408-7669. I've got a lot of your emails. A lot of people are upset about the rise of socialism, not calling out the communism that we're seeing here. I got it. I'll read some of those out loud. And we also are seeing something happen in California. Did you notice? I know most of you got zoned out of the mayor's race when Spencer Pratt was out after the runoff. But do you realize that Nithya Raman is now beating Bass by 10 points? Now, Bass is horrible, terrible mayor. But this is a raging socialist. She is Mamdani all over again. Another socialist candidate winning in another blue city. Every city's blue. Big three.
23: Number three.
24: The NBCAA is an economic group of actors who seek to maximize profit. Look at their decades-long history. It is not about player protection.
22: Saving College Sports Bill. It is now in the Senate. It looks like it's going to get about 70 votes. Keep your fingers crossed. Then it's going to go to the House. We might be able to fix college sports before it's too late. How do you feel?
23: Number two.
25: The United States president described us as terrorists. We have been the victims of terrorism. We have only defended ourselves. We are not terrorists.
22: I beg to differ. That is the president of Iran. Iran not barking and breaking under the extreme sanctions. We are not loosening our grip. We're tightening the grip. We are loosening up their grip on the strait while we deal with the high gas and diesel here at home. What's Trump's next move?
23: Number one.
26: Had the White House asked me for advice, I would have suggested the president not invite Xi Jinping to Washington for such a lavish welcome.
27: This is the second largest economy in the world and a pretty substantial military that's undergoing the most rapid military buildup probably in history.
22: That is the Secretary of State. You have to play ball. U.S. and China wine and dine in D.C. while their delegation duke it out over AI, over trade, Taiwan and Iran. China single-handedly sustaining two wars by supplying Russia and Iran and defying sanctions. Are we going to call them out? I certainly hope so. Josh Koshauer has heard the blowback from some on the right and left about the president's treating President Xi with such respect, but I think it's what you do. Josh, welcome back.
28: Hey, Brian. Good to be back with you.
22: So Roger Wicker isn't usually a critic of the president. He doesn't really love the press, but he didn't do an interview. He went on the Senate floor, and he was kind of made it clear that he hopes the president is tough on China. And I thought that was a pretty interesting cut, too.
26: Had the White House asked me for advice, I would have suggested the president not invite Xi Jinping to Washington for such a lavish welcome here in the United States of America. based on all of the troubling issues we have with President Xi and the Chinese Communist Party. During every minute of dialogue, our commander-in-chief should keep in mind that his guest is a brutal, unelected, and oppressive dictator who seeks to dominate his neighbors and whose massive military arsenal is aimed directly at the United States of America.
22: So that is all true, but they need to talk and we need to talk. And there's got to be some areas of overlap where we can go down to zero tariffs, and they've been working on that for hours. They've had the situation where we've extended our trade truce until January. And you think on first, why not go further? And China wanted to go further. Why? Because they're not delivering, Josh, they're not delivering the soybeans on time. They're not delivering the other agricultural goods on time. And when it comes to rare earth, they're not, they've slowed down, even though we've paid for it, they've slowed down their delivery. So why would we continue long term on this?
28: Yeah, well, look, I think the key is whether this summit is more about pageantry or more about deliverables and trying to come up with some, at least pathways to open conversations about AI and tariffs and trade, and ways to frankly, deal with Iran and prevent China from helping out the Iranians. Those are very important agenda items. So it is important to talk and have these key diplomatic moments. It's also important, as Roger Wicker was outlining, not to put out the red carpet for Xi and to do things in a more, I think, strategic-minded and tougher-minded fashion. Look, I was listening to Scott Bessent on Special Report last night, Treasury Secretary, talking about what these talks would lead to. I was a little bit struck that there wasn't a whole lot of news, or at least a playbook on what we expect to get out of the meetings. I think the one headline was that there's a pause in the tariffs for at least a few weeks as these talks go on. But, you know, look, I do think there's a lot to talk about when it comes to AI. China has its own worries about AI undermining its ability to be a totalitarian state as it is. There are opportunities, I think, that present themselves, in especially with the AI companies having some concerns about what their models can do, to actually use this to come up with a strategic framework. But I'm not sure if the whole lot is going to get done outside of this talk about a hotline that's going to be set up. I think Iran is also a huge, huge opportunity to play ball and to really deter the Chinese from giving weapons and ballistic missiles to the Iranians and undermining U.S. interests in the region. But again, I haven't heard a whole lot from the U.S. side about what's going to be talked about along those lines.
22: Right.
28: So yes, I think it's good to talk. It's good to have tough-minded diplomacy. Every president, frankly, gets attacked from their base for talking to strategic rivals, but ultimately this stuff has to get done. I think the optics of bringing out the red carpet of the president going to Joint Force Andrews last night to actually meet the president there rather than at the White House, which is normally the protocol. I think that's what worries some Republicans I've talked to, that it's more about the pageantry, less about the strategic interests of the United States.
22: Yeah, I do want you to hear Chuck Schumer gave this warning. You know, in the past, he's been tough on China. When the president got tough on China, he got quiet. Cut five.
0: Crucially, there is real risk that Trump could let Xi off the hook for helping Russia and Iran evade sanctions, even helping Iran target American troops in the Middle East. All of this, and Trump has the gall to call Xi Jinping a great gentleman. Stop, Trump, stop fawning over foreign strongmen like Xi, and put your foot down, put your American foot down, and defend our country and our workers.
22: So Chuck Schumer is desperately to show some leadership. Your thoughts?
28: Yeah, you're right that it's very selective when it comes. In fact, I've been struck that the Democrats don't really seem to have a China policy other than attacking Trump when the opportunity presents itself. But I don't know what the Democrats really believe when it comes to confronting China. I would think if you want to be tougher on China when it comes to what they're doing in Iran, you should be more supportive of the efforts we are doing to try to choke off the Iranian economy and really you know, blocks their ability to export goods out of the Strait of Hormuz, if that's something that the Democrats want. But they seem to want to just withdraw from the Middle East entirely. So I have not heard much. I think Democrats would actually get more political hay if they actually had a China policy and sounded tougher against one of our leading geostrategic rivals. I also would think that they would have more opportunity if they actually were talking about AI in a more strategic way than I've heard. Instead, we hear a lot of very opportunistic rhetoric about data centers and about the latest headlines about what the fears of what these latest models could be doing. But China's a big player in the AI game, and I just haven't heard a lot of national security leadership from the Democratic Party, and it's a missed opportunity, frankly, for them.
22: Let's talk about Iran before we talk about the Democratic Party. And Scott Bessent is putting the pressure on now through the economic means. He says he's going to ground their commercial air flights next. He said, in fact, I don't know how that delegation's getting home. He said this, they're putting a lot of pressure on them, but they haven't broken yet. Cut 18.
1: Why is Iran this resilient?
2: They're a cornered animal, and the world has never seen anything like this. It's because of sequencing. So we had 6 weeks of kinetic activity. We have the blockade, and now we have an effort never seen before in terms of constricting and cutting off the financial oxygen to them. And I don't know whether it's going to be a week, a month, or 2 months, but they are going to yell uncle. And you know, the goal here can be one of three states of the world. One, the regime turns on each other. Not impossible. Two, we get some kind of uprising from the Iranian people. They probably killed 50,000 of their own population, so very, very difficult. And then three, to get the Iranians to, if they want to make a deal, to stick to the deal.
22: So this is where we're at right now. If the president wants his party to rally, something breaks in Iran, don't you think?
28: Well, here's the challenge to what I think is an appropriately tough posture that we've maintained against the Iranians. But the politics here are also having an effect on American foreign, or could have an effect on American foreign policy, in that you have some leading Senate candidates like Mike Rogers and Ashley Hinson and Senator Husted from Ohio calling to end the war in Iran, or calling to end our military efforts blockading the Iranians, wanting to get out of the region, essentially, because it's raising the price of gas in across the country and in their backyards. So, I mean, I think the Iranian playbook has been to kind of play a staring game against Donald Trump and the administration, and hoping that the political system in our country would kind of put pressure on Trump before the Iranian economy fully collapses. It's an open question on who's blinking first, but the fact that you have some of these leading swing state Senate candidates on the Republican side now putting pressure on Trump, and you have a tough political environment for the midterms. I'm impressed that Trump has sort of stayed firm, and listening to his UN speech, he doesn't seem to be backing down one bit, which I think is good for American national security. But the political pressure are very clear, and it's related to high gas prices, and it's something that the Iranians are betting on is going to cause the Americans to make concessions before the Iranians do.
22: I hear you. So talk about standing up. On the left, we watched Hassan Piker dominate last week's political dialogue by coming out and saying things like, yeah, America's worse than Al-Qaeda, and yeah, I am a leader and a voice among the Democratic elite, and I have interviewed every member of the squad, and Piker did come to me and would look to get his name recognition up. El Saeed did. So finally, the DNC chair spoke up like James Carville has in the past, or maybe Van Jones. Listen to Ken Martin.
3: I think it's absolutely disgusting and deplorable, the things that Hassan Piker has said, right? But he does not represent the Democratic Party. And he certainly doesn't represent the viewpoints of almost every one of our candidates and our elected officials. No one should confuse unity with unanimity in the Democratic Party, right? We are a Big Ten party. We have lots of different viewpoints and ideas.
22: Wait, are you a Big Ten party or not? He's not allowed in the Big Ten? The tent's not big enough for him.
28: Well, that's part of the problem, that they're allowing people who are communists and who are America haters to be part of that big tent, whereas in the not that distant past, that would be unacceptable for and Rahm, look, there are, but Rahm Emanuel said, if you want to run in the DSA, run in the DSA. That's your party. We don't want you in the Democratic Party. So there are a few Democrats that are saying that those views are not welcome in the Democratic Party. Unfortunately, the vast majority of Democrats are all too willing to accommodate radicals, extremists, and anti-American haters that are really polluting the political rhetoric of the country. I mean, look, Michigan, we've talked a lot about the Michigan Senate race. That fundamentally is going to be the biggest test on whether this kind of ideology, this sort of anti-American, accommodating, pro-terrorism worldview is going to be tolerated, and whether your partisan label matters more than your actual beliefs about this country and about national security. And Abdul El Sayed, it's a neck and neck race in Michigan. I think there's some polls, another poll out today that shows El Sayed with a narrow lead. We'll see. But if someone like El Sayed can win in a swing state like Michigan, I mean, the Democrats are going to learn the wrong lessons about whether you can accommodate really, truly vile beliefs within a party.
22: Because a lot of times when you have upsets like that, it's because Republicans picked a bad candidate. They didn't. They have a very good candidate, and he's so different from the Democrat. You can't even say, well, Sotkin's a former CIA, and, she's talking like a moderate, and there's a congressman. Congressman Rogers, and he hasn't been in for a while, and he barely lost the race. But this is Congressman Rogers, a conservative military veteran, FBI guy, intelligence, was on the Select Committee on Intelligence, where he was chairman. Is this a quality individual against El Sayed, who can't even dress the part? Every time he's asked about something controversial, he says, we're about kitchen table issues. And his answers on kitchen table issues are, I have no policy except Medicare for all and to tax billionaires. So, I mean, this should not be close, Josh.
28: Well, if you look at that New York Times Siena poll where El Sayed leads by 5 points, 18 to 29-year-olds, this is sort of the propaganda that's being fed from our enemies on social media, especially to that younger share of the electorate, is really skewing our politics. So if you look at the poll that came out of the New York Times today in Michigan, anyone over the age of 30, if it was 30-plus, Rogers would actually win pretty comfortably. The 18 to 29 share of the electorate is voting El Sayed like 85 to 15% or so, 80 to, in that like landslide margins, that which is making the difference in the race. If you believe that poll, at least. So, I mean, there's a real national security issue with, like, what we're allowing. We're allowing our enemies, literally, like Russia, Iran, China, to pollute our social media platforms and provide anti-American propaganda. And that's actually having an effect on our politics.
22: But
28: I don't think we realize how much of a national security threat that is and could get worse in the near future.
22: I realize it, absolutely. The influencers are taking over for the podcasters. Now they're all getting paid to say Democratic things. That's what the Democrats are doing right now. Here is one creator talking. His name is Drew.
4: They basically paid me retainer and then any view bonuses to make TikToks / Instagram reels about whatever content they wanted me to do. So they were paying me to post very left-leaning stuff about how Texas was super expensive and how it has been hard for me living in Texas. I don't even
22: So how do you feel about that tactic real quick?
28: Yeah, I mean, the national security threat of people from enemy countries paying money to influence the political landscape in the United States is a scandal. I'm actually surprised the Trump administration would be smart to really put a big spotlight on this, because it's affecting their party, the Republican Party. It's also affecting the Democrats. And the fact that there's an incentive to play to narratives that the Chinese and the Iranians are literally pushing on an hourly basis.
22: It's crazy. Josh, thanks so much.

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1: Model capabilities accelerating beyond developers' ability to control them. These questions are global in scope and concern all of humanity. If managed poorly, I even believe that AI could be a risk to humanity as a whole.
2: So that was the head of Anthropic. Yesterday, I had an off-the-record briefing from the guys from ChatGPT. So I found that fascinating, very educational. And today, all of those tech guys are going to be invited to the White House to be part of the delegation to wine and dine President Xi of China, along with their delegation, who, by the way, are acting like, I'm just watching some of this video, and it was alluded to by Ambassador Walz earlier, they're acting like thugs, the whole Chinese delegation, trying to push our people around. Absolutely incredible. And you know they were told to do stuff like that. The arrogance. When we come back, I cannot wait to talk to the Prime Minister of Moldova. Vasilia Tolan will be with us in studio. You'll listen to Brian Kilmeade Show. If you want to know a country under fire understands the threat of war, it is them on a daily basis.

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1: I'm Dale Hurd. UNC Chapel Hill Athletic Director Steve Newmark is speaking out for the first time since an investigation found a disregard for Carolina's values within the football program. The investigation led to the resignation of General Manager Mike Lombardi and Defensive Coordinator Steve Belichick. Speaking during a UNC Chapel Hill Board of Trustees meeting, Newmark said there are changes already happening.
2: The initial ones were the change at the leadership position for two of our senior coaches in the football program.
1: UNC Chancellor Lee Roberts also spoke in support of head coach Bill Belichick. And NC State's former director of sports medicine faces felony and misdemeanor criminal charges after being accused of sexually abusing former Wolfpack male athletes under the guise of treatment. Authorities in Florida arrested Robert M. Murphy Jr. Wednesday night. He was being held on out-of-state fugitive warrants from North Carolina. Wake County DA Lauren Freeman says a grand jury indicted Murphy on 9 felony counts of sexual contact under pretext of medical treatment and 23 counts of sexual battery. Gail Hurd, WPTF News.
3: With SRN News, I'm Keith Peters in Washington. Presidents Donald Trump and Xi Jinping met for high-stakes talks on Thursday at an urgent moment for the U.S.-China relationship. With the world's preeminent powers divided on the war in Iran and still grappling to find common ground on trade and how to best navigate the jarring advances of artificial intelligence. A ruling to halt deportations of people to countries other than their own has thrown a core immigration policy of the Trump administration into question, at least temporarily, and prompted a desperate appeal to the Supreme Court. The administration said Thursday that the appeals court ruling came Wednesday just minutes before midnight, forcing the cancellation of a flight with 70 people that was headed to 3 countries. On Wall Street, the Dow down by 161 points. More details at SRNnews.com.
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6: Partly cloudy skies tonight with a low of 53. Sunny on Friday, high of 72. On Friday night, clear with a low of 50. Sunny on Saturday with a high of 78. And clear on Saturday night with a low of 52.
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0: 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You're with Brian Kilmeade.
1: Hey, we are back. It's my privilege to have you with me in studio. If you're smart enough to be getting the stream, and I know you are on Fox Nation, or if you're watching on the app, Moldova's Prime Minister, Vasile Tofan, is with us now. Mr. Prime Minister, great to see you.
2: Thank you for having me.
1: So, first off, when you talk about Moldova, people notice on the map, it's small on the map, but man, are you in the center of things. Russia, Ukraine are on your border, Germany on your border. Russia wants to dominate your country, but infiltrating your elections. Drones are on your border on a daily basis. The war is on your doorstep. What are things like on a daily basis in Moldova these days?
2: So we're a country just under 3 million people, and we are sandwiched between

0: to be neutral, and we believe this gives us higher protection than joining at this point.
1: But it hasn't stopped the Russians from trying to infiltrate your elections.
0: Yeah, they do. You know, Russians are very sophisticated in trying to disrupt things, and they've thrown hundreds of millions of dollars at trying to get a puppet regime in Moldova.
1: And yeah, they have a candidate, they pick him, they back him, and they hope that candidate wins, but you win.
0: That's exactly, I think, what happened, and I'm proud that, you know, even a small country like ours, of course, with fewer resources than Russia has, we managed in a Western democracy to still win these elections.
1: So I want you to hear what President Zelensky said at the UN this week.
2: What he's doing now, by drones, attacking Moldova, Romania, crossing borders of Poland, he will continue doing this. That's why the risk of offensive by drones, missiles, or land operation is very high against other countries who are bordering Russia or Belarus.
1: So he's right, right? He says it's not just about Ukraine. People have said, well, Zelensky wants it to be everybody's fight. But no, I think he's 100% right.
0: You understand what Putin is doing. So he's testing waters. He wants this war to spill over. He wants this to, he uses this as an instrument of fear also among European citizens. And I think this is where it's very important to understand. So Putin doesn't respond to weakness. He only responds to strength. And that's, I think, a clear signal to Europeans, to US, you know, to be tough on these things.
1: Mr. Prime Minister, I don't see any way to view this from the Russian perspective, except to say a disaster. They thought this would be a matter of, you tell me, but you're there. It said they thought this would be a matter of weeks. We, the U.S. thought it would be a matter of weeks. I talked to our finest admirals and generals, and they say, listen, Ukraine has no chance. They're not going to be able to last. And now we're 4.5 years in. They've lost almost 1.4 million casualties. They lost something like 34,000, you know, they lost over 200,000 over the last 9 months. And they've lost 45% of their refinery capacity to a country they just wanted to absorb. Do they, when they're candid, do they understand that this has been a disaster? Do they see it differently?
0: I think if they knew what they're getting themselves into, this war would have never started. And just to add to your embarrassing list, they also lost the entire Black Sea fleet. You understand, it was a country with a huge fleet.
1: Without a navy. Ukraine without a navy.
0: To a country without a navy, indeed. For me, it's also personal, Brian, because I, in my prior life, before becoming prime minister, I was a private equity guy in Ukraine, actually. So I was there on 24th of February, 2022, when I stayed in Ukraine after the full-scale invasion. So for me, the best way to help Ukraine is actually to ensure that we have a prosperous, democratic, strong Moldova that is securing the southwestern flank for Ukraine.
1: Is it... The Russians have a Vladimir Putin problem, or is it the new mindset? I mean, this isn't Gorbachev. This isn't Yeltsin. Vladimir Putin wasn't Vladimir Putin. I thought this wasn't the guy in Maine fishing with George H.W. Bush and George Bush. It seems to be a different guy. Are there people like him that will replace him when he is finally out of power?
0: Well, my reading of this is that when you cannot deliver to people the fridge, if they say, you deliver them the TV. So in this case, when I say the fridge is a metaphor for economic development. So the legitimacy of the Putin regime now is built on this creation of a foreign enemy, and the enemy is the Western world. And this is the last attempt to derive legitimacy, because they cannot deliver in terms of, you know, economic development, people having a full fridge, you know, so they have to compensate it with this fear of NATO taking over and other nonsense. So that's the ultimate attempt to build some legitimacy for that regime. That's why they're holding on this war so much.
1: But it's almost gradual. In the beginning, they were part of the G20, right? They were part of the G8. It was the G8, and they were part of it. So okay, countries are up, countries are down. Germany was their economy was much better a while ago. Maybe we're in a recession. But at one point, they just said, the West is a problem. Was it Vladimir Putin that said that, or was that the mindset of the Russian government, and Vladimir Putin was just the voice of that?
0: I think this is the mindset of the, say, clique of kleptocrats around Putin, because they want to hang to power. They understand that they haven't much to offer to the Russian people. And then, you know, the best tool they can use, it's let's

0: let's derive legitimacy
1: but
0: from this scare.
1: Would Western investment have helped them?
0: Look, I think the West has generally tried to engage with Russia. So large corporations came in, you know, European companies, U.S. companies, and it ended bad for them. You're seeing their assets are being stripped on a daily basis. Most recently, large French companies have been nationalized in Russia.
1: So what's it going to take for this war to end? And what do you think that what is wrong about America's approach to ending this war?
0: So first of all, I think I'm glad to see an engaged President Trump who's trying to, within a very difficult circumstances, to still push for peace. Nobody wants peace more than Ukraine and countries like Moldova that are direct sufferers from this war. What is important, though, is to have a just peace. What I'm afraid of, you know, to get a peace of at any cost. And I think if we get a peace at any cost, you know, the abusers that are not stopped, the tolerance of abuse is only delaying yet another abuse. So it's very important that Ukraine and countries like Moldova get a just peace.
1: In other words, it's got to include security guarantees.
0: Absolutely. But maybe speaking of security, I want to take this opportunity to thank also the people of America, the current administration for a direct contribution to security in that part of the world. For example, you may know U.S. administration has helped us build a power line, a 400 kilovolts line that is uniting us with Romania, you know, and this is helping us also potentially export energy to Ukraine. And this is actually, our ambassador calls it the Trump Liberty Line. So things like this, infrastructure projects like this, is contributing to a stronger Moldova and by also a stronger Ukraine.
1: I didn't know that. You know, there's a theory, and some in this country subscribe to it, that when NATO expanded close to Russia's border, they felt threatened. And this is a reaction to that threat. When NATO, that's not how I view it, but how do you view it?
0: Well, I view it is that by trying to deter NATO, Putin has only encouraged the NATO expansion. Look at Sweden and Finland. So actually, the plan hasn't worked for sure.
1: To me, NATO is an alliance, a defensive alliance. It's never been a threat to Russia. It was to stop Russia from expanding and taking all of Europe. When you look at Georgia right now, it's been infiltrated, and people say it's become virtually like Belarus. It's en route to becoming a vassal state of Russia. Is that true?
0: Well, it's difficult for me maybe to comment on everything in Georgia, but I can maybe linking it to your last questions. You know, every time the polls for the Kremlin administration sink, they start some small victorious war. You know, they did it in 2008 in Iraq. First, Georgia was first, actually, as you name it. So it was August 2008 in Georgia. It was a short war, boosted the legitimacy of
1: the
0: government.
1: They kept two provinces.
0: Exactly. And then, you know, their polls start sliding again. They don't deliver on the economy. Then they start another war. So Crimea was another one in 2014, March, which again led to a spike in poll numbers for Putin. And they thought in 2022, this is going to be yet another short victorious war. They were planning to take over Kyiv in 3 days. But you see, it led to this bloodbath and the mess we are in now.
1: So the Prime Minister of Moldova is with us now talking about this. So what should people know about what you what your country's up against on a daily basis, and how can we help?
0: Look, so I think Moldova is just short of 3 million people country. So I understand we have a small domestic market. And I think the only cards we can play is to be a very business-friendly country that is positioning itself as an exports hub, as a trade hub for the broader region. That's why we're so welcoming to U.S. investments, you know, that would use Moldova as a platform, so for eventual reconstruction of Ukraine, as a platform for accessing EU markets. And the fact that we are a EU candidate, and we became a EU candidate in 2022, and we plan to sign the accession treaty in 2028, also...
1: You're going to join the EU in 2028?
0: We'll sign the treaty, then it has to be ratified by all the member states. So hopefully by 2030, we'll be full members of EU. And this positions us very well as a smaller market, very agile, fast market that is much more friendly regulation-wise, you know, for example, to offer access to that market to U.S. companies. So I'm a person that came from the private sector. I'm new to government, like President Trump, maybe, you know, so I'm very new to this, 2 months in the prime minister role. And my plan is to focus on economy, business, investments first and foremost, less on politics.
1: Understood. So when we look at the elections in Germany, How do you read those elections? Because it's said that extreme conservative government, Elon Musk, for example, backed it, has taken over. Not taken over, has emerged as a factor, and Chancellor Merz is still in charge. How do you read that? Because they say that they're, it has been said that they're more pro-Russian than Merz is.
0: I understand what's happening, Luca, and I cannot blame the people of Germany for making the choices they make. So I think people have some fatigue with the war. They have some fatigue with inflation, with the high prices of energy.
1: How about immigration?
0: Probably immigration is another one. You know, I think the concern for us in Moldova is that we'd like to see parties in all the European democracies that are favorable to EU enlargement, because we believe enlargement is making Europe more relevant, larger, with a larger domestic market. So that's why whoever is in charge, we hope the enlargement project will continue.
1: So some in Europe are worried, I'm not, that Germany's starting to really build up their military again. The amount of investment is really noteworthy. Japan is too, by the way. Are you comfortable with that?
0: Well, look, I'll joke here. You know, the joke goes that because the automotive sectors in both countries is under pressure given the competition from other markets. You know, they cannot build cars, they have to learn to build tanks. You know, so I think that's part of it. I think it's also an economic choice. But I think jokes aside, I think this is also a reflection of the increased security threats from the eastern neighboring Russia. So we shouldn't be naive. We need to beef up our military spending in Europe as a whole. And I think Germany is doing right that.
1: Prime Minister, can you stick around?
0: Of course.
1: Great. We have a couple more minutes. And I know, do you have to go back to the United Nations, or are you guys done?
0: I'll head back to the United Nations and need for more meetings.
1: Okay. Yes. And post 2 o'clock, we know Prime Minister Netanyahu is going to be speaking. So it's fun to see who's going to walk out. Back in a moment.
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0: He'll make your head spin. It's Brian Kilmeade.
1: Vasile Tufan is the Moldova prime minister, former businessman. Now he's into politics, but never lost his business background. In layman's terms, could you tell me how Ukraine has become this, has revolutionized their war machine in real time and revolutionized war with the drone technology?
2: No, that's a fascinating topic. You see, it's also about the choice of the economic model. So what Ukraine did is they de facto liberalized, you know, a lot of the drone production. So people started building drones literally in garages. You know, you have hundreds of drone producers in Ukraine. So it was the choice of a free market capitalistic model. And the, one of the reasons Russia has been lagging behind is because they went for this hierarchical, you know, state company model. So they have this huge state-owned company which is building military production. And of course, as you know, hierarchies are always losing to markets, and that's one of the reasons why Ukraine has been winning in innovating, faster innovating cycles.
1: Are they winning?
2: Drones.
1: Are they winning now?
2: Russia has been catching up to some extent, but I think Ukraine is still one step ahead when it comes to drone technology.
1: We are worried, as many people are, about their missiles. And they need Patriots, but there's very few Patriots around right now. There's got to be a deal maybe with South Korea, who's got some extra. North Korea is certainly helping Russia, and then South Korea helping out. Do you know where these Patriot batteries can come from?
2: Well, I very much hope that there will be also a deal where Ukraine would get a license to produce these Patriots. I know there have been discussions, and I think this can be win-win. That's money.
1: But would it take a while for them to ramp up and be able to make their own?
2: Well, they've advanced quite a lot in terms of some local production. Also in terms of, Patriot alternatives, Ukraine has been piloting already an own air defense system. So in that sense, I think it's also actually for now still an opportunity for American production companies to supply some of those licenses.
1: Right. So I guess Lockheed and Raytheon are reluctant to do it because it's so close to Russia. They're worried about the technology getting into Russian hands.
2: I understand the concern. Look, I can speak as somebody who's lived in Kyiv throughout this war. And when a ballistic missile hits near your house and shakes it to in the ground, like, I would be enormously grateful if the country could get more Patriots, because Ukraine can shoot down the cruise missiles, Ukraine can shoot down the drones, but we cannot shoot down ballistic missiles, and that's why we need the Patriots.
1: And just when we look at Europe, no longer does President Trump or any president have to convince NATO that the threat is real. They understand now. Am I correct?
2: I think that's by now. I think everybody is bought in.
1: Right. You said that Vladimir Putin would love to end the war. You think he understands that with the price he's paying? There was a thought that John Ratcliffe, our CIA director, went there to convince him and let them know that they're losing, that he might not be getting the real story. What is the real story about Vladimir Putin? Do you think he is looking for an off-ramp? I know he should be.
2: Look, it's difficult to know what's happening in these dark rooms in Kremlin. Like, my guess is that first, the information is not coming to Putin. Again, he's a person who's not connected to technology. He's only reading the files he's getting, and probably there's
1: some. He's not connected to technology.
2: He's not. You may know he's not using a phone. He's not accessing a computer. He's very low tech. So he's basically reading paper files. Again, I'm just basing it based on well known information, and that means that, you know, the group of people around him can feed him the kind of information that supports them, and he may not know actually the real situation on the front line. I'm speculating here, but this could be one of the reasons why he's not understanding how bad things are for them. And second, I think it's also they don't know how to get out of this mess by now. So
1: if you could show them an off-ramp, perhaps. The other thing people have brought up is they've built up their economy around a war machine. When the war stops, then they'll have almost no industry.
2: Yeah, you see, but in this case, you know, yes, you have some GDP growth, but this GDP growth is completely unproductive because it's building tanks, which are not creating value for the society.
1: Exactly. Vasile Tufan, great knowing you. Moldova's prime minister, thanks so much, and stay safe.
2: Thank you so much.
1: Appreciate you and all your people.
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9: News this hour from Town Hall. I'm Keith Peters in Washington. President Trump is hailing the truly great friendship he's forged with Xi Jinping as the Chinese leader began his highly anticipated state visit at the White House. Xi is pressing for the world's two biggest economies to work more closely together to avoid friction as they compete. The Brookings Institution's Jonathan Zinn, a former CIA China analyst, says he does not expect anything substantive from the two leaders discussing AI.
10: Partially because, you know, the Trump administration or President Trump himself does not seem focused on getting the U.S. government's arms around the set of issues and the concerns that have been percolating over the past week. And I think on the Chinese side, I don't think they have those concerns yet, right, about AI being an existential threat.
9: Xi spoke about artificial intelligence and said China and the U.S. had a responsibility to ensure that humans always operate AI. There's a new recall for some meat products produced by a North Carolina company.
11: More than 83 tons of meat are being recalled across the country because the products were not properly inspected by federal authorities and were shipped out with false inspection stickers. The U.S. Department of Agriculture says the recall impacts more than 167,000 pounds of raw pork, beef, and goat produced by Star Meat Delivery of North Carolina. The USDA says the meat was produced before September 22nd and has fake inspection stickers bearing establishment number 1363, which has still not yet been approved for the supplier to use. Industry analysts say it indicates that someone was taking a shortcut. I'm Lisa Dwyer.
9: Tropical Storm Nolo is forecast to become a hurricane by late Thursday and approach Hawaii's Big Island Friday night. Nolo could drop as much as a foot or two of rain on the Big Island and cause flash flooding. More on these stories at townhall.com.
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13: I'm Gail Hurd. Isaiah Ross is set to again face an Orange County jury on June 7th of next year as he's tried a second time for the murder of 14-year-old Lyric Woods. Ross was convicted earlier this year of second-degree murder and the death of 18-year-old Devin Clark. Now, the two teens were killed together on the same night in September 2022 in Orange County. Their bodies were found off a gravel road. In the original trial, the jury couldn't come to a unanimous decision in the death of Woods. A judge declared a mistrial in her death. And a new crime report in Durham showed while property crime is down, some violent crime is on the rise. The city's new chief of police, Stephanie Martis, presented her first crime report for the department Thursday. It was for the second 30 months of the year before she joined the force. She told city council she had some ideas to combat gun crime.
14: I think it's incumbent of us to be at the forefront of gun safety, responsible gun ownership, and how to secure weapons.
13: 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Gail Hurd, WPTF News.
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17: There it is, Fox Across America with Jimmy Fallon. A lot going on today. Bruce Blakeman could be the next governor of the great state of New York. He'd, of course, be up in Albany, where Mike is standing by right now. Yo, Mike.
18: Hey, Jimmy. Happy Thursday.
17: I'll say, it doesn't sound like you're buying tickets to this Macklemore tour.
18: No, not at all. Yeah, I had to pass. I had to pay for gas.
17: Good for you.
18: Hey, I got a question for you. Now that Lincoln is at school, do you still play video games?
17: You know what? You're going to laugh, Mike. Last night after I got done on Jesse Waters' show, I went home and played Lincoln on Xbox Live. So he was up at college. I was home, and I carried a nice 4-run lead into the eighth inning and blew it and lost the game. So thanks for bringing that up, Mike. I'm kidding. You want to kick my dog, too? I'm kidding.
18: No, I would never do that. I was thinking about, if you took a world map and you hit the streets and you went up to some of these people who are squawking about Gaza and Ukraine, free Palestine, all this hoopla, right? Take a map and give them $10 if they can point to where they're talking to on that map.
17: I promise.
18: I doubt they could.
17: I would say, honestly, if we were guessing honestly, 80% of them couldn't. I bet you 20% of them could. 80% of them legitimately could not.
18: You're lowballing it.
17: But you know what? They're not going to take your $10 because they can just say they're an illegal immigrant and get like $2,000 from the liberal governors. who the hell wants your $10, Mike? You're going to have to up the ante. You're doing it all wrong. I'm kidding.
18: Too much.
17: Good analysis, man. But yeah, I'll let you know when I'm back on the Xbox. We'll get together, okay, brother?
18: Amen.
17: All
18: right, talk to you.
17: My man. The great Mike up in Albany, up in the 518. Yeah, me and Lincoln went one-on-one last night on the Xbox, and sadly, we were playing MLB The Show, and I got beat. I was up 4-0 in the eighth, and had let up a 6-run eighth and kind of ruined my whole entire fall. So thanks for that, Mike. I'm kidding. But the thing is, as a guy who is, you know, pretty upfront with you, pretty real, you know my family, you know what I'm doing at night. You guys have a very high security clearance. A lot of this analysis that I give you is sometimes you love it because it's kind of what you want to hear. It's a little bit of confirmation bias. Yeah, these Democrats are crazy. And you go, yeah, Jimmy, he's got it. But sometimes I have to tell you things you don't necessarily want to hear. And the reason being is one, we have good security, so I'm not worried about you guys beating me up here in the studio. But two, for real, I go on the road. I meet you guys. I look you guys in the face, and I want to know that I've bargained with you in good faith, that I'm not covering my ass. So I'm going to give you a piece of analysis when we come back about the Republican Party. That's going to put me in a pickle.
19: You got some big testicles to pull this off, bro.

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1: I'm Jeff Hamlin. NC State's former sports medicine director faces dozens of sexual abuse charges after an arrest in Florida. Robert Murphy Jr. served as NC State's director of sports medicine for a decade. Previously, he was sued by more than 30 former male athletes. UNC Chapel Hill Chancellor Lee Roberts spoke in defense of UNC football coach Bill Belichick on Thursday morning outside of the UNC Board of Trustees meeting. Robert says the investigation into the football program was something the university was not forced to do.
2: Nobody made us reveal the existence of an investigation, but we did it because we care about the conduct and standards of the football program.
1: Police are investigating after a man was stabbed at a Durham Sheet station on Thursday afternoon. Police say that the man wanted cash from another person and then attacked the gentleman. Jeff Hamlin, WPTF News.
3: SRN News, I'm John Scott. Fewer people applied for U.S. unemployment benefits last week as U.S. jobless claims remain historically low and most Americans enjoy job security. Labor Department reporting 197,000 people applied for checks last week, down from a revised 198,000 the week before. Powerful Hurricane Polo sending bands of heavy rain across Mexico's Pacific coast while a separate storm is approaching Hawaii. Polo is forecast to maintain major hurricane strength as it skirts Mexico's coast with rain and strong winds. And Tropical Storm Nolo forecast to become a hurricane and approach Hawaii's Big Island Friday night. More than 83 tons of meat being recalled across the country because the products were not properly inspected by federal authorities. That meat produced by Star Meat Delivery and Company of North Carolina. This is SRN News.
1: Partly cloudy skies tonight with a low of 53. Sunny on Friday, high of 72. On Friday night, clear with a low of 50. Sunny on Saturday with a high of 78. And clear on Saturday night with a low of 52.
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19: Tired of congestion? Not that kind of congestion. 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
18: Out of this deal, Xi Jinping just announced China sending America two pandas and making U.S.-China diplomacy a little lighter, you know, taking the edge off a little bit. But they're going to be headed down to Atlanta in a few days. Now, knowing Atlanta, they'll probably miss a connecting flight and not get there till next Thursday. But the point is, thanks for the friggin' pandas, Xi. We'll take all the goodwill we can get. There you go. So before we went to break, I was pretty upfront with you about the fact that I know a lot of you. As crazy as that sounds, you know, broadcasting across the country, around the world. Like, we literally are on an affiliate in Guam, okay, that's listening to us right now. They're 14 hours ahead of us in the future right now. And obviously, all the people listening on the Fox News stream, if you're listening, you know, via the Fox News app, are literally everywhere. Okay, you know, Seoul, Korea. You know, in anywhere you can think of where you can access Wi-Fi, people listen to the Fox News app and they watch Fox News. And it's always my favorite thing, specifically in airports, because people will come up to you when they see me getting thrown out of the airport bar. Like, hey, it's funny. Yeah, I live on a base in Hungary. We listen to your show before the morning jog. I'm like, that blows my mind. But because I've run into so many people. Okay, I'm going on the road the whole month of October again and all of November. For real. Richmond, Virginia, Clearwater, Florida.

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5: I'm Jeff Hamlin. UNC Athletic Director Steve Newmark speaking out for the first time since an investigation found a disregard for Carolina's values within the football program. During a Board of Trustees meeting on Thursday, Newmark said there are changes already happening based on the investigation.
6: The initial ones were the change at the leadership position for two of our senior coaches in the football program.
5: A person injured after a reported stabbing at a Sheetz gas station in Durham and on Hillsborough Road at around 3 o'clock on Thursday afternoon. Police say a man demanded money from another man and then attacked him. NC State's former sports medicine director now faces dozens of sexual abuse charges after an arrest in Florida. Robert Murphy Jr. served as NC State's director of sports medicine for a decade. He was previously sued by more than 30 former male athletes. The WPTF forecast for tonight, partly cloudy, low of 53. Jeff Hamlin, WPTF News.
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1: I'm Gail Hurd. UNC Chapel Hill Athletic Director Steve Newmark is speaking out for the first time since an investigation found a disregard for Carolina's values within the football program. The investigation led to the resignation of general manager Mike Lombardi and defensive coordinator Steve Belichick. Speaking during a UNC Chapel Hill Board of Trustees meeting, Newmark said there are changes already happening.
2: The initial ones were the change at the leadership position for two of our senior coaches in the football program.
1: UNC Chancellor Lee Roberts also spoke in support of head coach Bill Belichick. And NC State's former director of sports medicine faces felony and misdemeanor criminal charges after being accused of sexually abusing former Wolfpack male athletes under the guise of treatment. Authorities in Florida arrested Robert M. Murphy Jr. Wednesday night. He was being held on out-of-state fugitive warrants from North Carolina. Wake County DA Lauren Freeman says a grand jury indicted Murphy on 9 felony counts of sexual contact under pretext of medical treatment and 23 counts of sexual battery. Gail Hurd, WPTF News.
3: With SRN News, I'm John Scott. Israeli Prime Minister Benjamin Netanyahu is accusing Mayor Zohra Mamdani of endangering Jewish New Yorkers with his criticism of Israel's military actions in Gaza. In a speech at the UN, Netanyahu said the New York City mayor has spread lies about Israel. Mamdani has long been a vocal critic of Israel's military actions in Gaza. A drug task force in Mississippi urging people to avoid kratom after authorities found packages of the substance while investigating the deaths of 2 University of Mississippi students. New York has sued the prediction market Polymarket. It argues the platform is an unlicensed gambling operation and wants a judge to block the company from operating in the state. The lawsuit, the latest legal challenge from a state moving into rein popular betting apps that allow people to place wagers on almost anything. This is SRN News.
4: Partly cloudy skies tonight with a low of 53. Sunny on Friday, high of 72. On Friday night, clear with a low of 50. Sunny on Saturday with a high of 78. And clear on Saturday night with a low of 52.
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0: It's Fox Across America. Jimmy Fallon doing the damn thing. Dave Landau coming by in the next hour. Been booking a lot of comedians lately. Everybody's like, what's going on, Jimmy? To bring in the serious people. Okay, there are none. Do you follow the news? Macklemore's going on a tour called Free Palestine. Do you know what he's not touring near? Palestine, Gaza, that whole part of the world. Why? Because they don't align with the values that he raps about. It's the dumbest time there's ever been to be alive. His biggest song is about gay marriage. He's going on a tour in support of people who don't support gay marriage.
1: What the hell were you thinking?
0: Dude, if you go sing Same Love in Gaza, you get thrown off a building and lit on fire. And you understand he's doing this as a middle finger to America, the one place that shares the values that he raps about. That's what I mean. We're being plagued by overconfident, stupid people who think they're on the right side of everything because their confirmation bias, their phone algorithm continues to feed them, has convinced them they know what they're talking about. Remember this. Self-awareness. Put it somewhere in the back of your brain. Your phone wants you to feel right about everything because the better you feel looking at your phone, the more advertising they can sell you.
1: Money, money, money, money, money, money, money.
0: Your phone is not there to make sure the Republicans beat the Democrats or good wins over bad or you win the girl and get the job. Your phone is there so someone can sell advertising.
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7: News this hour from Town Hall. I'm John Scott. Protesters could be heard outside the White House compound as media and the military waiting for the president of the People's Republic of China, Xi Jinping's arrival at the White House for a black tie dinner with President Trump. Later, the president celebrated the long history shared between the U.S. and China while hosting the state dinner Thursday night. Mr. Trump said European explorers first discovered the Americas while trying to discover a route to China.
8: That quest produced the modern world, this beautiful country,
2: and ultimately the long relationship between the Chinese and the American people that we are celebrating very happily tonight.
7: The president went on to give Xi a gift, a statue of a bald eagle. The dinner was also attended by U.S. tech executives. Three Van News media outlets now back to covering the White House.
8: Reporters from CNN, MS Now, and Politico have returned to the White House hours after a federal judge temporarily blocked President Donald Trump's ban of the three news outlets. The judge said that the news outlets must have their access restored, but reporters were still blocked from entering the White House grounds. Those news outlets then asked in a new court filing for an immediate hearing to address their continued ban from the White House grounds. The back and forth was the latest in an extraordinary showdown between Trump and media outlets whose coverage he dislikes. Those news outlets argued that they were singled out over the content of their coverage.
7: Correspondent Lisa Dwyer. Israeli Prime Minister Netanyahu accusing Mayor Zohar Mamdani of endangering Jewish New Yorkers with his criticism of Israel's military actions in Gaza. Netanyahu gave a speech at the United Nations. More on these stories at townhall.com.
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11: I'm Gail Hurd. Isaiah Ross is set to again face an Orange County jury on June 7th of next year as he's tried a second time for the murder of 14-year-old Lyric Woods. Ross was convicted earlier this year of second-degree murder and the death of 18-year-old Devin Clark. Now, the two teens were killed together on the same night in September 2022 in Orange County. Their bodies were found off a gravel road. In the original trial, the jury couldn't come to a unanimous decision in the death of Woods. A judge declared a mistrial in her death. And a new crime report in Durham showed while property crime is down, some violent crime is on the rise. The city's new chief of police, Stephanie Martis, presented her first crime report for the department Thursday. It was for the second 30 months of the year before she joined the force. She told city council she had some ideas to combat gun crime.
12: I think it's incumbent of us to be at the forefront of gun safety, responsible gun ownership, and how to secure weapons.
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1: Wow, what a wild time to be on the radio. Benjamin Netanyahu, Prime Minister of Israel, speaking at the UN today. In case you're wondering why so many dirtbags are flooding the streets of New York, and the dirtbags who represent them in the UN are also pouring out of the General Assembly as we speak. There's a lot of rampant anti-Semitism in the world right now. We don't obviously tolerate it here on Fox Across America. But the reality is we are living in a golden age of dirtbags. And in this hour of radio, we are not going to save the world. It's on fire. We're just going to roast some marshmallows on the blaze. Dave Landau's coming by, one of the best comics I know. Not only does my show, but he doesn't, you know, he doesn't always do comedy shows. Sometimes he does Gutfeld, too. But we'll talk to Diamond Dave. We'll get into some of your calls, text, tweets, carrier pigeons, and we'll bring you up to speed on just about everything happening in the country today, because we've got a crowded dance card. But if it's happening, we got to get into it, because this show is very much America's family meeting. If, you know, we want to find out what you learned in school today or what happened at work, or maybe you got lucky behind the bleachers with that girl on the cheer squad.
2: Hubba, hubba.
1: I don't know. But there's no wrong way to be you on this show. So just call in. Be a Republican, be a Democrat, Libertarian. Just do not be a, under any circumstances, person who acts like a complete and total. Because that's the biggest challenge we have in society right now. This, you know, it's not that we don't have enough Republicans or Democrats. It's that we have too many. That's the problem. And that beep is whatever you want to call someone. It's like the Smurfs. If you watch the Smurfs in the 80s, they use the word Smurf as a euphemism for everything. You know, they'd be like, oh, we're out Smurfing in the Smurf. You know, that whole thing. And you catch on as you get a little bit older. You're like, what do you mean you were Smurfing Smurfette and her Smurf? I don't, what the heck is going on here with the Smurfing and all that stuff?
3: I love it when you talk dirty.
1: Okay, but the point is, most of the dirty talk in this hour will not revolve around the Smurfs. Netanyahu called everyone who walked out of his UN speech a coward. And it's this really funny thing that's happening. As we attempt to reset society and give us some type of a moral clarity, we've reached peak stupid with all of the Gaza stuff. In the same week where Trump and Israel are getting ready to unveil a $2.4 billion reconstruction effort in Gaza, we still have people in major celebrity circles. We still have people running for high office in the Democratic Party telling us that Israel is committing Gaza in genocide in Gaza. Now, understand, genocide means systematically erasing a ethnicity or religion that you don't support or recognize its right to exist. Do you know who's trying to do that in the Middle East? Everybody but Israel.
4: Correct the mundo.
1: They don't recognize Israel's right to exist. They want them dead. They want them extinct from the planet. The chant globalize the intifada means get the Jews not just out of the Middle East, but out of everywhere. From the river to the sea, Palestine will be free means they want the Jews completely out of their ancestral homeland. The Jews were there literally thousands of years before anyone else. Okay, they gave back land that they won in a war in 1948 as a peace gesture. That land has since been overrun by a terrorist group known as Hamas that doesn't recognize the rights of gays or women or, heaven forbid, Jewish people to exist. Ergo, they are trying to wage a war against Israel, and specifically because they are Jewish and they don't want them occupying that land. The people running Israel are not saying, well, if that's the case, wipe out all the Muslims. Okay, there are 2 million Muslims living peacefully in Israel right now. As I say all the time, Israel does not have a Muslim problem. They have a terrorist problem.
5: When you're right, you're right, and you're right.
1: And everybody telling you that when it comes to Israel, they're committing some form of a genocide is an idiot. Because Israel is airlifting aid into Gaza. They are airlifting medicine and healthcare and allowing people to leave Gaza who want to go get healthcare somewhere else if they have the means and the resources to do it. They're also alerting their civilian population before each military incursion because their goal is not to kill any civilians. Sadly, in every war, civilians do die. If you don't believe me, ask Barack Obama. We weren't even in declared wars. Obama has droned more civilians than any president in the history of this country. Okay.
6: Tell them like it is.
1: guy once took out a wedding. Now, for real, in an errant drone strike, could you imagine Trump blew up a wedding that had a few hundred kids at it and killed everybody there? Obama did that when he was president.
2: I don't see you doing any better in the booty department.
1: But the point is, okay, when it comes to this false equivalence, okay, it's something I've talked about a lot on the show. I have a Bill Clinton clip that I love to play, and I think it blows people's minds to hear this. But Bill Clinton once praised Hamas for being good at what they try to do, which is make their enemies look bad. He wasn't saying they're good people. Believe me, Bill Clinton, you know, I don't know that he respects women's rights. I'm not calling him a feminist, but he's certainly a big fan of women. Okay, he wouldn't be, you know, making them cover their faces if he was running Gaza. He wouldn't be making them cover anything if Bill Clinton was running Gaza.
3: I believe that together we can make America great again.
1: That's why Hillary carries the hot sauce. She dumps it on his nuts when he gets out of line.
6: Hot sauce.
7: Really?
6: Yes.
1: But listen to this Bill Clinton clip where he's talking about how Hamas gets their civilians killed on purpose so you look bad for fighting back in a war.
8: Hamas is really smart. When they decide to rocket Israel, they insinuate themselves in the hospitals, in the schools, in the highly populous areas, and they are smart. So they try. So they try to put the Israelis in a position of either not defending themselves or killing innocents. They're good at it. They're smart. They've been doing this a long time.
1: Okay, that's Bill Clinton. And you know what else he goes on to say? That there's nobody in Hamas or anywhere in that region that's interested in a two-state solution, as a lot of people propose as an off-ramp. Because this is the thing. When it comes to things like Gaza and global conflicts, everybody in the year 2026 is in a perpetual branding exercise. Their takes on political issues are completely based on what side they think makes them feel like and sound like a better person. That's what it is. So if everybody's saying there's a genocide in Gaza, a lot of woke white people with no minority friends engage in something called performative allyship. They think they're going to bat for the minority by being like, well, I'm on the side of Hamas because Israel's committing genocide. And the truth is, if you believed genocide was happening, you'd be right to oppose it. I would oppose it too. But it's not happening is the point. And in the process, they're giving more power and standing in the conversation to an actual terror group. Again, the people who celebrate Pride in the month of June, which, to be clear, is something everybody should be on board with. I don't know that you need a month-long celebration. I'm just saying that we have every right to have it. It's America. But the liberals, the ones who consider themselves the champions of gay rights and women, they're the ones who support Hamas in this conflict. Overwhelmingly so. 62% of liberals have a higher opinion of Hamas than they do of Israel.
9: It's people with a dirty mind that think like that.
1: Because they've got it in their head that Hamas is the victims of a genocide in Gaza, ergo, they're going to go to bat for them. But the reality is, Hamas has one stated goal, to wipe Israel off the face of the earth. They don't want to coexist. But if you're someone who gravitates towards one of these causes as a branding exercise, hey, I oppose the genocide, why not just give them their own state and get this over with? Okay, that might make you feel better. Hey, I offered a solution. I oppose the bad thing. But it's not actually in any way, shape, or form connected to the reality on the ground, which is that the people running Hamas just want to kill Jews. Here's Bill Clinton saying so. Bill Clinton, Democrat president.
8: The only time Yasser Arafat didn't tell me the truth was when he promised me he was going to accept the peace deal, which would have given the Palestinians a state on 96% of the West Bank and 4% of Israel, and they got to choose where the 4% of Israel was. All this was offered, and they said no. And I think part of it is that Hamas did not care about a homeland for the Palestinians. They wanted to kill Israelis and make Israel uninhabitable. Well, I got news for them. They were there first. Before there was, their faith existed.
1: Do you understand Bill Clinton saying, I got news for Hamas. Israel was there first. Before the faith Hamas practices even existed, Israel occupied that land. that there are people on the left, meaning most of them, that think Hamas has territorial rights to that land. Israel is the oppressor. And if we just say something like two-state solution, all your problems go away. Why do you hear that all the time? Because none of these people actually care. Gaza is just the thing. Stand with Ukraine was the thing. A little while. Do you remember that? You stand with Ukraine. All that jazz. Okay. They do this all the time. There were people protesting when Trump bombed the Ayatollah. The Ayatollah covers up women, kills gay people. And liberals are in the Times Square voicing their opposition to Trump killing the guy who would otherwise kill them if he was lucky enough to get his hands on him. Okay, that's how this works. So it's really stupid people that happen to be the most confident ones in society. You ever met an overconfident, ugly person? Girl walks into the bar. You're not trying to be rude, but your first thought when you see her is, okay. And she's like, oh my God, all these guys were hitting on me. I can't even like have a conversation because everybody like wants to hook up with me right now.
6: You can't handle the truth.
1: And you're kind of just laughing to yourself. Okay. The genocide people in Gaza are the overconfident, ugly people. Okay. They think they have attractive opinions. But when you dive an inch beneath the surface and you start studying how attractive their opinions are, the only thing you keep saying to yourself is...
0: It's the number one children's show in the country.
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17: It is Thursday, which means the lovely ladies of Fox News Saturday Night are making a triumphant return to the show. We're riding high right now.
18: Oh, yeah.
17: Leo in the honor chair. Annie in the middle. Jen returning triumphantly from monkeypox or something. Well, I don't know what you had. You were out for 2 days.
18: It was rough.
17: You know what? Lincoln said kids up at his school have the flu right now. Yeah. There's like a flu thing going around.
18: I had strep throat.
17: Jen, did you go
18: like
17: to a, Jen, did you go to another frat party?
18: That's where I
17: Jen,
18: was.
17: Jen, you're in your 30s now. You have to stop, Jen. That's crazy. She's going old school. Annie, when was the last time you were at one of those parties? Because I heard you talking to Tiffany Smiley outside the studio yesterday about her son pledging a fraternity or whatever the hell.
18: Yes, yes, yes, yes. Honestly, if I could go back, I would right now.
17: Really?
18: Because I miss it. I do. I miss the sticky basement floor. But the last time I was there was when I was a senior in college in 2023.
17: I miss the sticky basement floor.
18: It's nostalgic.
19: I had a visceral reaction.
17: Leo, I was like, is anyone writing that country song?
19: I mean, maybe it's like, oh, I missed the drinks or the beer pong, but you could do that anywhere with a far less sticky floor and a lot less sticky fingers.
18: It's just part of college, you know?
17: You like the grime.
19: Of course.
17: You like the grime. Well, you know who's not in completely in love with it yet? Like Lincoln, because we're going up there for Parents Weekend. He's like, can I stay in your hotel? Because he doesn't want to be in all the filth of his dorm.
18: Yeah.
17: Because like what I was told is when you move your kid into college, obviously they've like quarantined it, scrubbed it down to nothing. It looks like an Ajax commercial.
18: Yeah.
17: And like, wow, it's actually pretty nice.
18: Yeah.
17: And within like a day and a half, it's
18: they're living there now. Yeah.
17: Sticky floor.
18: Yeah.
17: You know what
18: yeah.
17: I mean? Now you're back to what Annie misses. That's interesting.
18: Yeah.
17: That's a funny note.
18: Yeah.
17: Well, we're talking about it because we have to figure out our show this weekend. I think one of the stories we're going to get into is the lesbian bar, the COVID conscious lesbian bar in Massachusetts, who probably has a mess of a floor also.
18: Yes.
17: But they actually don't have anybody there right now because the business was going under.
19: Because nobody's buying drinks because they have masks on, so they're not drinking.
18: Yeah.
19: I mean,
17: isn't it so crazy?
19: That's just called your living room. Go stay home.
17: Yeah. In the year 2026, there's a mask mandate in a county. They haven't had a COVID case in 2 months. And again, you have every right to feel the way you feel. But if you feel that your mask works, then you don't have to care. That's the
18: point. You can be around people without masks.
17: Yes, that's the point.
18: That's it.
17: That's where you realize it's like it's its own control exercise. Mm-hmm. But what happens, and this is a societal thing, when you start making like victimhood cool, like remember Jussie Smollett did this.
18: Yes.
17: He pretended he got beat up because there was this time where something bad happened to you in public. We're like, well, here's a GoFundMe for $8 million.
18: Yeah.
17: And that became a thing. So it incentivized a lot of people to kind of claim an oppression.
19: Everything is about me.
17: Yes. Everybody's the center of some aggrieved universe. That's the point. And that's who this bar caters to.
19: Yeah.
17: And the one girl dropped out to go to clown school. The other girl is living in her car.
18: Yeah.
17: And the third girl is a gender expansive man. He's a gender expansive lesbian whose pronouns are it and its. It's amazing.
19: What's not making sense, Jimmy? I'm listening. I'm learning.
18: They're rolling in it. They're making bank over there.
17: I want some answers.
19: I think they even said it was like, we're going to do this for one night a week.
17: Yeah.
19: And that's the victimhood of like, how dare you deprive me of this thing that I have? And it's as opposed to being like, maybe I will just do game night at home on that Saturday.
17: Yeah, maybe you'll stay in. Maybe just hang out.
19: Like, everybody relax, unclench.
17: They're talking to the lovely ladies of Fox News Saturday Night. The great paragraph, Annie, is the article closes, the girl is alone on a stripper pole with a mask on.
18: That's crazy.
17: I mean, stripper pole mask. You know what I'm saying?
18: Yeah.
17: And again, if you saw the lights on in a strip club, you'd wish a lot of these women had masks on.
18: But where was she wearing the mask?
19: I was going to say, I would be interested if it was the whole look. That gets a little avant-garde. Okay, now it's a performance piece.
17: What was she covering? The mask is the question.
18: Yeah, I mean,
17: we've yet to get Jen's head out of the gutter on this show.
19: That's where she got sick.
18: I'm on a lot of medicine.
17: Jen was hanging out at the Last Ditch Bar up in Massachusetts. So I think it's like this thing that I want to believe we're outgrowing as a society, which is like these people, I don't consider them political. I think it's a type of person. You know what I'm saying?
19: Yeah.
17: I think these people exist in every realm.
18: Yeah.
17: They're just like the, you know, whoa, look at me. I want to be the center of victimhood attention.
19: Mm-hmm.
17: Do you know the old joke when someone says you look good today and they go like, today? What does that mean? I'm ugly every day? Like somebody did that to my mom at a wedding once. I'll never forget it. Because
19: oh
17: I was like 18 and I was like, oh, this is a stupid person.
19: Yes.
17: Like, because that's a joke you can make.
19: And people that are like that continue to be like that because then they have no friends because they're terrible to be around. So then it's like, well, it's not my fault that I'm terrible. It's you not. And it's like, this becomes the subject.
17: But this is where they become the burden of the service industry.
19: Yeah.
17: Jenny used to say this. She worked at the Longhorn Steakhouse in Strongsville in Ohio.
19: Yep.
17: There are people that come to chain restaurants because they know it's corporate, and if they complain, they get free stuff.
19: Yeah.
18: Oh.
17: So a guy drinks three drinks, eats an entire steak, and is like, yeah, this was not cooked right. The drinks
19: like
17: are wrong.
19: Yeah.
17: Yells and screams, and the manager's like, all right, here's a coupon. Get out of here.
19: Right.
17: And that's who these people are.
19: 100%.
17: They're no different than the guy who eats the whole steak at Longhorn and then demands a free steak.
19: Right.
18: Yeah.
17: We've all seen them. Have we not, Jen?
18: Oh, yeah.
17: Do you forgive this behavior if the guy's hot?
18: But how can you tell if he's wearing a mask? So, I don't know.
19: Smile is a disqualifier.
18: Yeah.
17: There is always a sliding scale.
19: That trend, he's a 10, but he's wearing a mask, he's a 2.
18: Yeah, exactly.
17: Because the truth is, we don't have a lot of visuals on what's going on in this bar.
19: Yeah.
17: But I doubt these are the air quote lesbians that I'm probably going to find in Lincoln search history this week when I go up to college. I don't think they're the ones in the videos.
19: Well,
17: you know what I'm saying?
19: They might be on the polls.
17: We knew we'd discuss polls in the show today. We just didn't know how.
19: Yeah. Dana Blanton, polling?
17: Not the same. No, Bruce Blakeman, he was just on. He's running for governor. No, we didn't get into those polls.
18: Got into
17: the only polls that matter, stripper polls. Perfect setup for Dave Landau, who joins us next. The lovely ladies of Fox News Saturday night. Meet them in person. Get your tickets, foxacrossamerica.com. I will see you in the meeting after the show.

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1: I'm Jeff Hamlin. NC State's former sports medicine director faces dozens of sexual abuse charges after an arrest in Florida. Robert Murphy Jr. served as NC State's director of sports medicine for a decade. Previously, he was sued by more than 30 former male athletes. UNC Chapel Hill Chancellor Lee Roberts spoke in defense of UNC football coach Bill Belichick on Thursday morning outside of the UNC Board of Trustees meeting. Robert says the investigation into the football program was something the university was not forced to do.
2: Nobody made us reveal the existence of an investigation, but we did it because we care about the conduct and standards of the football program.
1: Police are investigating after a man was stabbed at a Durham Sheet station on Thursday afternoon. Police say that the man wanted cash from another person and then attacked the gentleman. Jeff Hamlin, WPTF News.
0: With SRN News, I'm John Scott. A man wounded during the 2024 assassination attempt on President Trump at a campaign rally in Butler, Pennsylvania, has died. 76-year-old Jim Copenhaver was one of two spectators injured when gunman Thomas Matthew Crooks opened fire during that event. Copenhaver was struck by bullets in his arm and abdomen and suffered lasting nerve damage from those injuries. A federal judge delayed a ruling on a proposed settlement involving Paramount's merger with Warner Brothers Discovery and 12 state attorneys general. That's despite expectations the deal was essentially done. The judge wants more information from attorneys before deciding whether to approve the settlement. Maui County bracing for dangerous flooding as Tropical Storm Nolo nears Hawaii. Maui could receive up to 5 to 10 inches of rain. This is SRN News.
1: Partly cloudy skies tonight with a low of 53. Sunny on Friday, high of 72. On Friday night, clear with a low of 50. Sunny on Saturday with a high of 78. And clear on Saturday night with a low of 52.
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13: Out to the Funny Bone in Des Moines, Iowa, October 9th and 10th. Bring some greenery for the scenery, ladies. Comedy Sexiest Man, Dave Landau, back on the Zoom. Yo, yo, yo.
14: Hey, what's up?
13: Can you record My Girl in the state of Michigan in the year 2026?
14: I don't know. It was the Funk Brothers, so that's a problem right there. Who did the bass riff? So it's already the Funk Thems. I don't know, man.
13: We're in a real dicey terrain to start this interview. We're in a tough spot here.
14: Maybe it's just my guy. That's all it is.
13: What a dumb time to be alive. But I bring it up because I have been captivated, as have many, by this lesbian bar, the COVID-conscious lesbian bar in Massachusetts. Yep. Have you followed this with the mask mandate and everything like that?
14: I certainly have. I've got a chance to take a look at it, and it's good that they're still protecting from COVID-19, which is the year 19, in 2026.
13: Yeah, it's my favorite thing in the world is that, and this goes back to when COVID was actually a thing, you know, is if you thought a mask worked or a vaccine worked, you could stop talking. Because if you, as far as the science was concerned, you were good. You know what I'm saying?
14: Yes.
13: If you're vaccinated, that's it. You know, if you know, I don't make the neighbor put on a condom so my wife doesn't get pregnant. You know, I mean, well, she might when I'm out of town, but that's a different story. That's not a COVID thing.
14: Well, of all the things that you think you would need in a lesbian bar, it's your mouth. I mean, whether you're drinking or eating something, let's just say, I feel that's the most necessary part of, like, what are you doing after a good game of softball? Isn't that the most necessary thing to have exposed at a bar?
13: What Dave is trying to say is you're a lesbian bar. The only time someone should be wearing a mask is at the field hockey game. You know,
14: exactly.
13: The goalie, you know. It's, come on. What's even happening here? But you know what happened, okay? Because this goes beyond lesbians. This has nothing to do with it.
14: Of course.
13: Obviously.
14: Lesbians wanted it to actually have a mask off day for the most part.
13: Yeah.
14: Which they chose as Saturday night, the most busy night. Sorry, go ahead.
13: Yeah. Well, but.

0: fantastic, right?
1: And, like, what I love about it, though, is what you really, like, if you take a step back, okay, this is just the end result of a certain part of society championing victimhood. Okay, like, if you were a victim, you got stuff. That's why Jussie Smollett faked an attack. That's why people walked out at Netflix over Dave Chappelle. They said they were aggrieved, and they were entitled to some type of comeuppance by management. And all these people are an outgrowth of that. And the only thing they can do is cannibalize their own, because polite society would never do this. You're not going to get a mask mandate at a normal bar.
0: No, you're not. And what's incredible is, they actually put out saying, look, we apologize. We will. Look, we're still going to cater to the masked people. We're still going to cater to masked parties. Not eyes wide shut parties, but masked parties around your mouth. But then they threatened to firebomb the actual place. So, like, somehow burning everyone alive is somehow slightly less dangerous than entering a place without a mask.
1: Hate has no home here, but arson does.
0: Yes.
1: It is my...
0: And then,
1: yeah, go ahead.
0: Then they also didn't put the letter out in the right font, so people with certain disabilities could read it, which is the funniest thing I've ever read in my life, which then made people more angry and made them threaten their lives even more. Like, you can't... It's exactly to your point. It's victimhood after, like, everything that they do, they will find something wrong with. You can't make a right turn if you tried.
1: No. And it's the people at the bar, which is so funny, are those people. Okay. They come from that. They've just been forced into this impossible position. Okay. If you go to the Instagram feed, I did this with Jesse Waters last night. Okay. I went to the Instagram feed to just find out what else this bar does. And they have the same standard disclaimer that every stupid store does. The "in this bar, we don't tolerate racism or bigotry or homophobia." Don't you love how stores post that as if there's this other store on the other side of the mall that's like, "We're your racism and bigotry headquarters. Come on down. Come for the low prices. Stay to drink from a separate water fountain." You're like, what's happening?
0: Yeah, it's actually just called an Irish bar.
1: It's just called O'Flanagan's. They don't need the disclaimer. The Shamrock does all the talking.
0: Exactly. You just need a symbol.
1: Dave is in Salt Lake City this Friday and Saturday. So if you're listening on KOAL in Utah, tell Ann Anderson to quit drinking and drive the Yugo up to Salt Lake City. It's good living up there. Wise Guys Cabaret, that's where you are, right?
0: That's right. Yes, it is. Yeah, that's Friday and Saturday.
1: Yeah, Ann Anderson is married to one of our radio station owners and is a glorious hot mess. Like, a genuine, there's few people I like more than Ann Anderson. I've only hung out with her once, and that's intentional. But it was a great
0: hang.
1: That's
0: awesome.
1: Yeah, you know those people you hang out with? You know at the end of Rocky 1, where Apollo hugs Rocky, and he's like, "Ain't gonna be no rematch." That's what it's like to hang out with that Ann Anderson gal. You're gonna go to a dinner, by accident, you've got a baby drinking Maker's Mark. You know, it was really out of control. But a good time was had by all. A better time will be had at Wise Guys in Salt Lake City this Friday, Saturday, if you go see Diamond Dave. So you did not, the lesbian bar, obviously. You haven't had a chance to go there yet, but I've read that it is becoming a source of tourism because people just want to go see if it's real and what actually hangs out there. If you read the article, there's a girl on a stripper pole in a COVID mask, which is like my favorite thing in the world.
0: Yeah, I haven't seen that since COVID. Not that I went into a strip club.
1: Yeah.
0: No, but I didn't know it was becoming a tourist attraction, but I'm sure people are going just to see how far, because we have kind of the woke 2 thing coming up, at least we think we do.
1: Uh-huh.
0: And this is definitely a sign that it never died in certain places.
1: Yeah. Oh, no, exactly. There was the woke 1 was just whatever the hell it is. It's a Fast and the Furious. There's a lot of sequels. Did you see Macklemore's doing a free Palestine tour that doesn't go anywhere near Palestine?
0: Oh, that's surprising. It seemed like he was so on board with it. It meant every word he said. I find him to be so genuine.
1: The funny...
0: Dude, I saw your take, and I had the same take.
1: Oh,
0: and the people that get so mad, and it's like, look, every celebrity has had this opinion for years now.
1: Yeah.
0: This isn't anything new.
1: Yeah.
0: Javier Bardem has been wearing the same pin to every award show for the last 3 years. This is, it's an exhausting thing.
1: Yeah, I mean.
0: And then

0: Go ahead.
1: Sorry. No, you first.
0: I was going to say no. Same with a lot of like the Miss Rachels. I've seen all of her YouTube videos where she makes the little kids play pin the blame on the Jew. Like we've seen, you know, it's baked into that cake. I guess you're trying to say he's showing up a little late to this and trying to make himself the face of it.
1: Well, when he made himself the face of it the first time, he put on a giant nose.
0: Literally the face of it.
2: That's funny.
1: That's the part I don't understand it's always, this isn't against Jews. And I go, right, but how come after you say it, you always have to qualify it with, but to the Jewish people? I don't mean any offense. Like, if you have a problem with, let's say, slavery in Africa still, do you end that by saying, and the African Americans in the crowd? No, you don't, Macklemore, because you're terrified.
0: You ain't saying a word.
1: No, not one thing.
0: Yeah.
1: And the fact that people just jump on it because they think it's the right thing, he doesn't think it's the right thing. Like, he doesn't know.
0: No, they have no idea. That's the point. And I give Bill Maher some credit for pointing this out. Honestly, Jessica Tarloff, of all people, she does this podcast with Scott Galloway. Well, I don't know it well at all, but they have a podcast that they had Abdul Al-Sayed on yesterday. And to their credit, to their credit, though, they were like, you understand there's not a genocide happening in Gaza, right? And the average person doesn't, because it's not about understanding the issue. It's about a branding exercise. And if they label this a Gaza, you think it's good for your brand to oppose the genocide. You know what I mean? And that's
1: right.
0: what they're gravitating towards. They're not gravitating towards an in-depth understanding of this, because the population has increased. And in genocides, it traditionally goes the other way.
1: Right. And also, why would I have to get to know you to assume you oppose genocide?
0: I'd like to think that's a standard operating procedure.
1: I usually just assume that's how most people feel, unless there's a very clear symbol on your chest.
0: You know, I gotta tell you, Dave, I've really come around on this anti-genocide take of yours. You know, it was a while there.
1: I know we've been going back and forth for a good decade now about genocide, but I think you're right.
0: We've been kicking it back and forth.
1: I think we shouldn't single out one race of people and completely eliminate them. You have a point.
0: Well, try telling that to the UN. Netanyahu is down. He's speaking to like three panhandlers at this point at the UN. They've all walked out of his speech. I'm not kidding.
1: I saw.
0: It's the funniest thing in the world. But he was also talking about New York and how Jews don't feel safe here under Mamdani. At which point he got an applause break from the crowd. Like, way to go, Zoran! Keep up the good work. It's funny, like, to watch revered institutions get exposed in adulthood. Because when you were a little kid, I don't even know what the United Nations did for most of my life and high school. But I just assumed it was good because it was here and we were a part of it. I had no idea it's just anti-Semites that we've been funding for the better part of 50 years that hate us, hate the Jews, and just come here for the free parking and the high-class escorts. That's what the UN is. That's all it is.
1: Yes. Yes, it's basically just an operation we've been funding to make sure that we are on the right side or that we don't get nuked. That's it.
0: That's all we're doing. We're talking to Dave Landau. He'll be slandering the UN at Wise Guys Cabaret in Salt Lake City this Friday and Saturday. And then
1: I certainly will.
0: And he's at the Funny Bone in Des Moines, October 9th and 10th. It keeps coming up at my live events. They asked me to tell them the joke about you and me on the air.
1: Oh, yeah, me too.
0: It's sometimes too complicated to explain depending on the intoxication level of the joke. So I've now moved on to a totally different joke. Just in the interest of full disclosure, I sometimes just tell this really dirty joke about pandas. And seeing as pandas are back in the news because Xi Jinping just gave Trump two pandas, I might be busting it out this weekend. Just between us girls. Don't tell anybody who's going to the show.
1: You got to tell me the panda joke. That way I can let people know it was a panda joke.
0: Now, that is a truly untellable on the radio joke, but I will text it to you. Do you want to
1: do is I say something horrifically racist and I watch them shiver in fear and slowly walk backwards. No, I don't really.
0: Dave Landau. Give me one more. Mattel put out a Jewish Barbie today. I don't know if you saw that. They put out go ahead.
1: Sorry. I'm not even going to say it. Just go. Is it a Ken doll or is it?
0: No, it is a Barbie, but they're mad because they're saying they gave it cartoonish features that are offensive to Barbie. Then there's obviously this other faction here in New York.
1: What, a tip calculator?
0: You know what's funny? It's so that there in all of the Mattel thread, right?
1: Yeah.
0: There are so many of those comments of like, you know, the Mom Donnie, the Al Sayed people hate it and everything like that. But those are the people that would get mad at us for telling jokes. That's the point. So Abdul Al Sayed, to get back to that point I was trying to make about this, he was confronted by Jessica Tarloff and her co-host. He goes, you know, this isn't a genocide in Gaza. He goes, well, I have to push back. Because when you hear the language people are using to characterize Hamas, that's a specific targeting of a specific group of people. I'm like, language is not bombs. Language is not a terror attack. And this is where, all the way back to the lesbian bar, and we have been yelling about this on the show for 7 years. Like, if you're going after the comedians, you're doing it wrong. Okay? Jokes are not hate crimes. Hate crimes are hate crimes. You know what I'm saying?
1: Yes, they are. And you can't talk about targeting a terrorist organization with words.
0: Yeah.
1: It's that simple. Like, listen, I know there's not a genocide, but words hurt.
0: Yeah.
1: Have you ever seen a terrorist cry?
0: Yeah.
1: It's not. No one cares.
0: Does anybody know about the adversities? Have you ever lived their truth in Hamas? You're like, no, nobody can. You idiot. Stupid. I'm so mad that we're 7 years into this radio relationship of ours and we're still being forced to make adult comments. It's like we did not sign up to be the adults in the room. We didn't.
1: No, we didn't. And it's a shame that it's actually gotten worse.
0: Yes.
1: And I never thought it would get this bad.
0: Dude, I remember saying this to you in like 2020. I vividly remember having these conversations 2020, 2021. Like, these are such ridiculous conversations, but they're not getting better. That's the point. So I hope that we, like, you know, because we are focusing on like a lot of like the lesbian bar is a viral story on both sides of the aisle. I hope this is the kind of mirror society needed to look in a little bit to start getting like a moral clarity. And maybe the midterms will be that. But there's also an off chance that the midterms end with the party winning that wants to empty the prisons and defund the police.
1: Right, exactly. Who have now used the word socialist to describe their party.
0: A year from now, we might be on the show yelling Free Palestine for our own safety.
1: That's true.
0: But until then, you keep taking the fight to the real infidels, Dave. We'll see you in Salt Lake City this weekend.
1: Thank you, my friend.
0: You're the best. We love you. The great Diamond Dave Landau. Go see him in Salt Lake City this weekend. Go see him in Des Moines, Iowa on the 9th and 10th of October. Back after this.
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4: With SRN News, I'm John Scott. Fewer people applied for unemployment benefits last week as jobless claims remained at historically low levels and most Americans enjoy job security. The Labor Department reporting 197,000 people applied for unemployment checks last week, down from a revised 198,000 the week before. Powerful Hurricane Polo sending bands of heavy rain across Mexico's Pacific coast, while a separate storm is approaching Hawaii and could bring catastrophic flooding. Polo is forecast to maintain major hurricane strength as it skirts Mexico's coast with rain and strong winds. Tropical storm Nolo forecast to become a hurricane and approach Hawaii's Big Island Friday night. In consumer news, more than 83 tons of meat being recalled across the country because the products were not properly inspected by federal authorities. That meat produced by Star Meat Delivery Incorporated of North Carolina. This is SRN News.
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7: Partly cloudy skies tonight with a low of 53. Sunny on Friday, high of 72. On Friday night, clear with a low of 50. Sunny on Saturday with a high of 78. And clear on Saturday night with a low of 52.
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1: If you were involved in an operation, bravo. 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
2: 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Tired of congestion? Not that kind of congestion. We're talking about this kind. Avoid the congestion and stay informed with traffic on the 8s to keep you moving, whether you're driving to the office.
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6: With SRN News, I'm John Scott. Nolo, the latest hurricane in the Pacific Ocean, it's expected to intensify. It could turn toward Hawaii's Big Island. Residents there preparing for the possibility of catastrophic flooding in the coming days. Forecasters warn the Big Island could see up to 35 inches of rain. The Hurricane Center says parts of Hawaii will likely to start experiencing the hurricane conditions by Friday night. Meanwhile, heavy rains from powerful Hurricane Polo could cause flooding and landslides in Mexico. Presidents Trump and Xi Jinping met on Thursday for important talks on the U.S.-China relationship. They're divided on issues like the Iran war and trade, but both leaders hope personal rapport can prevent conflict. China resisting U.S. pressure on Iran, while Xi urges Trump to handle Taiwan carefully. And they also discussed AI. This is SRN News.
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9: Partly cloudy skies tonight with a low of 53. Sunny on Friday, high of 72. On Friday night, clear with a low of 50. Sunny on Saturday with a high of 78. And clear on Saturday night with a low of 52.
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4: With SRN News, I'm John Scott. Israeli Prime Minister Benjamin Netanyahu is accusing Mayor Zohra Mamdani of endangering Jewish New Yorkers with his criticism of Israel's military actions in Gaza. In a speech to the United Nations, Netanyahu said the New York City mayor has spread lies about Israel. A drug task force in Mississippi urging people to avoid kratom after authorities found packages of the substance while investigating the deaths of two University of Mississippi students. Kratom has come under increasing scrutiny over the past decade from U.S. health officials and states. The U.S. Food and Drug Administration recommends against using it. New York suing the prediction platform Polymarket. The lawsuit, the latest legal challenge from a state moving in to rein in the popular betting apps. This is SRN News.
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6: Partly cloudy skies tonight with a low of 53. Sunny on Friday, high of 72. On Friday night, clear with a low of 50. Sunny on Saturday with a high of 78. And clear on Saturday night with a low of 52.
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5: News this hour from Town Hall. I'm John Scott. Allegations of Israeli genocide in Gaza are not only false, but the biggest lie of the century, so says Prime Minister Benjamin Netanyahu. He told that to world leaders in a defiant speech that asserted his nation's right to wage war against Iran. He denounced as moral cowards the mass of delegates who walked out of the GN General Assembly when he took the podium to speak. Three bad news media outlets back to covering the White House.
6: Reporters from CNN, MS Now, and Politico have returned to the White House hours after a federal judge temporarily blocked President Donald Trump's ban of the three news outlets. The judge said that the news outlets must have their access restored, but reporters were still blocked from entering the White House grounds. Those news outlets then asked in a new court filing for an immediate hearing to address their continued ban from the White House grounds. The back and forth was the latest in an extraordinary showdown between Trump and media outlets whose coverage he dislikes. Those news outlets argued that they were singled out over the content of their coverage.
5: That's correspondent Lisa Dwyer. Hurricane Nolo expected to intensify and make a turn toward Hawaii's Big Island. Residents there preparing for the possibility of catastrophic flooding in the coming days. The Big Island could see up to 35 inches of rain. Millions of Californians are about to get a break on their electric bills. More from Tammy Trujillo.
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11: I'm Dale Hurd. Isaiah Ross is set to again face an Orange County jury on June 7th of next year as he's tried a second time for the murder of 14-year-old Lyric Woods. Ross was convicted earlier this year of second-degree murder and the death of 18-year-old Devin Clark. Now, the two teens were killed together on the same night in September 2022 in Orange County. Their bodies were found off a gravel road. In the original trial, the jury couldn't come to a unanimous decision in the death of Woods. A judge declared a mistrial in her death. And a new crime report in Durham showed while property crime is down, some violent crime is on the rise. The city's new chief of police, Stephanie Martis, presented her first crime report for the department Thursday. It was for the second 30 months of the year before she joined the force. She told city council she had some ideas to combat gun crime.
12: I think it's incumbent of us to be at the forefront of gun safety, responsible gun ownership, and how to secure weapons.
11: Look for an overnight low of 53 with clouds. Gail Hurd, WPTF News.
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13: With SRN News, I'm John Scott. Fewer people applied for U.S. unemployment benefits last week. Jobless claims remain at historically low levels. The Labor Department reporting 197,000 people applied for unemployment checks last week, down from a revised 198,000 the week before. Polo is forecast to maintain major hurricane strength as it skirts Mexico's coast with rain and strong winds. Farther west, Hurricane Nolo forecast to approach Hawaii's Big Island by Friday night. They could have up to 35 inches of rain. In consumer news, more than 83 tons of meat recalled across the country because the products were not properly inspected by federal authorities. That meat was produced by Star Meat Delivery Incorporated out of North Carolina. This is SRN News.
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15: Partly cloudy skies tonight with a low of 53. Sunny on Friday, high of 72. On Friday night, clear with a low of 50. Sunny on Saturday with a high of 78. And clear on Saturday night with a low of 52.
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0: We are Red Eye Radio. He's Eric Carlin. I'm Gary McNamara. And finally, in that article from Charles Cook, who's originally from Great Britain, and talking about the story written by Alistair Heath, a French-British journalist, saying the comparison of where Great Britain was before the financial crisis to the United States or all of Europe that had the economy the same as the United States. Now the United States has 150% bigger economy than Europe is all because they decided to go down the road of socialism. These are choices.
1: Yeah.
0: It's not accident.
1: Well, no.
0: You know, it's not just, well, we didn't see this coming. It's the choices that Europe has made to go down the road of socialism, which when you look, that 65% of Democrats want to go down that same exact road.
1: And when you have the professional caretakers, doctors and nurses in the NHS over there that are complaining about how bad it is, you know, we don't essentially feeling like they're not living up to their oath that they're not able to fully care for people because of the NHS system. It's failed people over and over again. And that's the type of socialism where they look at it and say, yeah, but overall, yeah, but if you're one of those people or families that is dealing with a very serious situation and the NHS is failing you, that does nothing for you. The overall, it's a good thing. No.
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9: News this hour from Town Hall. I'm John Scott. Nolo, the latest hurricane in the Pacific Ocean. The National Hurricane Center says Nolo strengthened into a hurricane and will make a turn toward Hawaii's Big Island. Residents there preparing for the possibility of catastrophic flooding in the coming days. Forecasters warn the Big Island could see up to 35 inches of rain. The Hurricane Center says parts of Hawaii will likely start experiencing hurricane conditions by Friday night. Powerful Hurricane Polo sending bands of heavy rain across Mexico's Pacific coast. In New York at the United Nations.
10: Israeli Prime Minister Benjamin Netanyahu speaking at the United Nations as the Democrat Socialist Mayor of New York City, Zohran Mamdani, threatened to arrest him.
11: Mr. Mamdani, since you were elected mayor of this city, many Jews no longer feel safe in New York. They talk to me. They tell me.
10: Netanyahu going on to say the survival of Israel is at stake following the October 7th Hamas terrorist attack. Laura Winters reporting.
9: Chinese President Xi Jinping at the White House for a state dinner Thursday. President Trump could be seen greeting Xi before escorting him inside. It was his first visit to Washington in over a decade. A new survey shows more Americans view China more positively than they did in 2021.
12: This says Chinese President Xi Jinping visits the U.S. for the first time in more than a decade. The Pew Research Survey asked respondents to rate nations on a feeling thermometer from 0 to 100, where a lower number correlates to a cold and negative feeling. Americans now give China an average rating of 37, up from 28 back in 2021. That was just as the U.S. was coming out of the COVID-19 pandemic that many blamed on Beijing. I'm Chris Caraggio.
9: More on these stories from townhall.com.
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21: I'm Tony Rixby. UNC Chapel Hill Chancellor Lee Roberts and Athletics Director Steve Newmark addressed the investigation into allegations of drugs and sex affecting the culture of UNC's football program, as well as the resignation of General Manager Mike Lombardi and Defensive Coordinator Steve Belichick. Roberts says the investigation was something the university wasn't forced to do.
22: We're disappointed that we're talking about this, but nobody made us do an investigation. Nobody made us hire an external firm.
21: And Robert says the university continues to support head coach Bill Belichick.
23: Coach Belichick continues to have our support, the support of the administration and of the board. He understands that that support comes with expectations around conduct and behavior. Nobody understands that better than Coach Belichick.
21: Newmark says some changes were made since the investigation began.
24: The initial ones were the change at the leadership position for two of our senior coaches in the football program, but we're also in the process of implementing a corrective action plan that has training, monitoring, and reinforcement of our policies.
21: Former NC State Sports Medicine Director Robert Murphy, expected to be back in North Carolina soon after waiving extradition from Florida on multiple felony and misdemeanor counts involving sexual abuse of male student athletes that he had treated. Wake County District Attorney Lauren Freeman speaking with ABC 11.
25: Felonies in North Carolina do not have a statute of limitations, and so in 2019, our legislature enacted the felony offense under which Mr. Murphy currently is facing charges.
21: Murphy was already facing allegations in a 2022 civil lawsuit brought by dozens of former Wolfpack athletes. In Orange County, a murder case involving two teens headed back to court. Isaiah Ross will face a jury again on June 7th of next year in the murder of a 14-year-old Lyric Woods. Ross convicted earlier this year in the death of 18-year-old Devin Clark, the jury deadlocked in the Woods case. With a restored country store as a backdrop, Governor Josh Stein outlining his commitment to ongoing recovery 2 years after Hurricane Helene struck in western North Carolina at CJ's Market in Lansing. Stein says that he's amazed at the pace of recovery.
26: Just in July, the last storefront that was damaged from the storm, the pizzeria, Pie on the Mountain, is back making pizza. I actually got a text from some friends who were up here saying the pizza store is open. They were so excited.
21: A fire truck on the job for less than a week involved in a Thursday morning accident, as we hear from Bruce Farrell.
27: The $950,000 fire truck was first put into service on Monday. It overturned Thursday morning on Covered Bridge Road in Clayton. The town says it does have insurance on the truck. We don't know yet how much damage was caused. No other vehicles were involved in the accident. Three people on the truck and no injuries were reported. I'm Bruce Farrell.
21: Durham Police Chief Stephanie Martis has only been on the job for weeks, but the job she's facing is clear. She discussed crime numbers from the first 6 months of the year. She noted reports on rape investigations.
28: Half of the rape cases that were investigated this year were of prior years. Now, historically, we know it's been a nationwide trend for as long as this crime has existed that victims are really hesitant about coming in and naming their offenders.
21: Sunny today, we'll have a high near 72, clear tonight down to 50. Sunny tomorrow with a high of 79, sunny on Sunday with a high near 82. And we'll reprise that again on Monday with a high of 82. Warmer on Tuesday with a high near 86 degrees. Tony Rixby, WPTF News.
29: From the Johnson Hyundai Traffic Center, off to a quiet start this morning as you travel in from eastern Wake County. Your Zebulon traffic pretty light on 64 westbound between North Arundel Avenue through your Lizard Lick Road exit. 87 southbound traffic also pretty quiet this morning between Knightdale Eagle Rock Road and your 540 ramps. Raleigh's Beltline in pretty great shape this morning between I-87 and Wade Avenue. And from Johnston County, I-42 traffic pretty quiet this morning between Ranch Road and your 40 ramps that trip in on 40 westbound through Johnston County. Also pretty quiet between your I-42 and up through Jones Sausage Road. 40 through South Raleigh, Shows no major signs of slowing this morning as you work your way in from Garner. Between Rock Quarry Road and your US 1440 ramps, expect no major delays. One north in from Apex, not giving you any problems. Between your 540 toll road up through Tryon Road and North Raleigh, 540 westbound continues to be problem-free. Between Capitol Boulevard and Aviation Parkway, and in Durham, 885 and 40 eastbound, show no signs of slowing as you head into Research Triangle Park this morning. 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I'm Brandon Wright. That's the latest from the Johnson Hyundai Traffic Center.
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5: Winds picking up right now along the Outer Banks as the winds and the conditions from the nor'easter make its presence felt. Highway 12 is closed right now, and here to give us an update, Gary Stevenson, Chief Meteorologist for Spectrum News. Gary, how are you?
20: Hey, pretty good, Jeff. Have you turned your heat on yet?
5: I have not, actually. I'm still trying to recover. I think it's still PTSD from this past summer because I haven't done it as of yet. But unfortunately, the folks in the Outer Banks have to deal with a whole nother circumstance, and that's the nor'easter right now. And that's bringing some pretty strong wind gust.
20: Oh, absolutely. As a matter of fact, I was checking some reports from the Morehead City Newport National Weather Service earlier today. And a lot of the parts of the Outer Banks have seen winds anywhere from gusting up to 45 to, I think the highest I've seen thus far is 48 miles per hour. So that's not only, you know, whipping things around, but it's also pushing that water. Like you said, Highway 12 from south of the Bastnight Bridge all the way down to Rodanthe is, closed. And at this point, it's indefinite because, right there at T Island, which normally takes a pretty hard hit when we get either a tropical system offshore or a nor'easter like this offshore, it can take the brunt of it. And as you've probably seen, right there at P Island, parts of Highway 12, the asphalt is actually broken up. So this is beyond pushing water and sand off the road. It's going to have to be repaired before they can open it back up.
5: How common is a nor'easter along the East Coast, and how common is it for it to hit North Carolina?
20: Jeff, we probably have, on average, one of these anywhere from 4, 5, 6, 7 times a year. And it really depends on where it develops as North Carolina were to get it, because if it develops a little farther to the south, that's when we see more impacts. If it's farther to the north, that's when the northeast parts of the U.S. actually get it. And believe it or not, in recent years, knock on wood, we've actually seen more damage along the Outer Banks from nor'easters than we actually have from tropical systems. A lot of the houses that have recently fallen into the ocean there at Buxton, it's been a nor'easter that's done it, not a tropical system, not a tropical storm or a hurricane.
5: So that, I mean, that clears up some misconceptions, because I thought it was almost exclusively from tropical things, but it turns out to be a nor'easter at the end of the day.
20: Yeah, and what one of the major differences, Jeff, between the two systems is a nor'easter has a larger wind field. It covers more, that wind covers more square miles, whereas with a tropical system, the stronger winds are confined closer to the center of circulation. And that is the reason why you end up seeing a lot of times more damage from a storm that's farther offshore than if you had a hurricane that far offshore. You'd see some impacts, but like I said, with this larger wind field based on a nor'easter type low pressure area, that covers more area. That can cause not only it covers more area, but it's a longer duration event. Sometimes it lasts so much longer. Like, this system is really not going to strengthen until it gets north of North Carolina, but we're still going to feel some effects, especially along the Outer Banks, because it's going to be such a large system as it continues to move to the north. Now, the people who are really going to have fun with this, and I say that facetiously, is the Northeast, because right now models are showing that they're going to really get nailed by this system.
5: Man, and I just hope all the best for everyone up there, because the way the first few last few weeks have gone, we've had some pretty fierce storms and severe heat, and it seems like one or the other in various places throughout the Southeast. You mentioned we officially started fall yesterday. Yesterday, in fact, was the first full day, and that means chillier weather. It means shorter days. It means hot mugs of hot chocolate, I would hope, for people. And the term equinox, it's a Latin word, right?
20: Yes.
5: Okay.
20: Yes. As a lot of our science words are derived from Latin.
5: That's right. And fall officially started on 8:05 and on Tuesday night, as a matter of fact. So we're just going to enjoy the days of autumn here, and it's going to... that. How long do we have to wait for that fall chill to be in the air?
20: It's here.
5: Okay.
20: Well, what's interesting, Jeff, is looking back the last full day of summer at RDU on Monday, we hit a high of 94. Yesterday, like you mentioned, first full day of fall, we hit a high of 64. So there's a 30 degree drop right there. So for some people, that was cold. But get this, we only had a 4 degree swing on the thermometer yesterday, from 60 as the low to 64 as the daytime high. And I just checked right now at RDU, we're still sitting at 63 degrees.
5: That's right.
20: And our average high this time of year is around 80 degrees. Now, what's going to be nice this weekend, Jeff, if you got outdoor plans, we're talking highs 70s and 80s with sunshine and low humidity, and morning temperatures are going to be in the 50s. So after coming off all that hot we've been dealing with the last few weeks, 50s during the morning is a mite chilly.
5: We started this month with a 100-degree day, if I'm not mistaken.
20: Yeah, I will not doubt you on that one, because it seems like we did. We hit a spell where we either tied at RDU or exceeded the record high like 3 or 4 days in a row. And I believe you're right, because September definitely got off with some heat.
6: Yeah, no question. But now we're looking at lows here on Friday night. I'm looking at the forecast now. Low of 50 on Friday night. I'm going to be doing high school football play-by-play in Hillsboro. And it feels like football weather, and I couldn't be more delighted. No question about it. Gary, thank you so
20: much. I'm sure the players will appreciate that, too. It's hot out there with all those pads on when they're playing when it's in the 80s.
6: Oh, no question. I mean, I can only imagine how brutal it's been for them when they started practice in July. But now it's starting to feel like weather that it should be for football. Gary Stevenson from Spectrum News 1. Gary, it's always a pleasure talking to you. Thanks so much for joining us. We appreciate it.
20: Hey, appreciate it, Jeff. You take care, buddy.
29: From the Johnson Hyundai Traffic Center, we continue to see it quiet this morning on Raleigh's Beltline between I-87 through Wade Avenue. No major signs of slowing. Now, taking a look at your North Raleigh traffic, 540 westbound are pretty quiet this morning into Capitol Boulevard and Aviation Parkway. They are wrapping up road work on Creedmoor Road just north of 540. That should be done here in the next several moments and giving you back a lane there. And the south of Raleigh, 40 westbound continues to be problem-free between Rock Quarry Road through your US 1 440 ramps. US 1 shows no signs of slowing in from Apex this morning. If you're traveling in from Eastern Wake County, 64 westbound are pretty quiet between North Arundel Avenue through your Lizard Lick Road exit. 87 southbound traffic also pretty quiet this morning between Nightdale Eagle Rock Road and your 540 ramps. In Durham, 40 East shows no problems for you this morning working your way into Research Triangle Park or towards Research Triangle Park if you're stopping before then. Durham's 885 also pretty quiet between Ellis and I-40. And taking a look at that Orange County traffic on your 40-85 split. No signs of slowing for you this morning. I'm Brandon Wright. That's the latest from the Johnson Hyundai Traffic Center.
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5: The most talked about story of the week, Wake County leaders approving the potential merger between Wake Med and Atrium Health after some tense moment with protesters who opposed the merger during a meeting on Monday night. Among those opposed to it is Aaliyah Manigault with the North Carolina Black Alliance, and she joins us now. Ms. Manigault, how are you?
8: Good. How are you, Jeff? Thank you for having me on.
5: Thank you. So basically, your main concern over this is that this merger could lead to higher health care costs. Is that true?
8: Yes, definitely, definitely. So we've looked at other hospitals that Atrium has taken over in the past, and the data shows that their hospital prices have increased, and that is the last thing that we would want for our community in North Carolina, definitely.
5: What did you make of Governor Josh Stein offering maybe not support for this proposal, but saying that he would not stand in the way of it?
8: Yeah, we were definitely surprised, a little disappointed to hear Governor Stein go back on his initial displeasure with the merger. So we were definitely a little disappointed, especially knowing, you know, the impacts that it could have. We just didn't really think it was a good idea at all.
5: Overall, do you feel like this process has been as transparent as you would want it to be?
8: Definitely not. You know, we've said in the past, if this deal was so good, why would they have done it in private? You know, what was the purpose of keeping it so secretive? You know, the $2 billion of investment that we had originally found out was going to initially be coming from Wake Med's pockets, you know, until Atrium recently, so that they would be willing to make that investment, as well as, you know, different issues and areas of this merger. We just did not support how secretive and quiet that this merger has been, especially when it impacts our community. You know, the fact that this has been happening behind closed doors when it affects so many of us publicly.
5: So overall, do you think it's just a formality that this gets approved by the FTC and the Department of Justice?
8: Unfortunately, we would be very saddened, honestly, if it would get to be approved of by this. But yes, sir.
5: Yeah. What other, I mean, have you heard from residents who share your concerns and how they could be impacted by this?
8: Yeah, we've heard from other residents as well, definitely, about this merger. They're concerned about the how much their hospital prices will increase. We've also heard that the state employees stated that state health plan members could see an increase of around $10 to $15 per month. So a lot of people are worried about how unaffordable their health care might become with this merger.
5: There was a statement released by the Patients Union, which is an organization that advocates for more affordable health care, saying that they disagreed with the commissioner's decision, but did add that improvements were made in the deal over the last few months because of people who spoke out against it. Do you feel like, though you said the process hasn't been transparent, do you feel like that there have been improvements in this deal based on what you understand?
8: There have been, I honestly don't agree that there have been improvements. I know one of the things that they've changed was that they would cap the price to 1.5 times of what Medicaid would charge for annual increases. But like we said before, an increase is an increase, you know, 1.5 percent, you know, or multiplying that $100 versus 150. If somebody is struggling to pay for their health care services, an increase, a cap on an increase in prices isn't going to help them at all.
5: What type of backlash could there be politically against people who went for this deal? I mean, will this affect how you look at the Wake County commissioners?
8: I definitely agree so. I think we need to be reminded that they work for us. They're supposed to work for us. So if this is what they voted on, if this is what they agreed for, then we need to continue to hold them accountable. We need to watch for these commitments that, you know, Atrium and Wake Med promised to deliver. And if they don't, then it is our job and it is our right as citizens to be able to tell them about it and, again, hold them on what they voted for.
5: What was it like being in that meeting the other night? Could you feel tension in the air?
8: I definitely could. It was definitely packed. There were so many people there that, you know, some people had to be in an overflow room. And it was just very interesting, the tension, as you mentioned, in the room and how, you know, people were really, like, pleading with the Board of Commissioners to vote no on this deal. But then hearing the arguments of Atrium supporters, it was definitely a tense environment that night.
5: Well, we'll see what happens as we move forward here, as more details still coming in about it. But as you mentioned, it was a tense atmosphere on Monday night, a well-publicized deal as the merger for now between Wake Med and Atrium gets approved by the Wake County Commissioners. Aaliyah, we thank you so much for your time and joining us here for the first time on the program. Aaliyah Manigault with the North Carolina Black Alliance. Thanks for joining us here today. We appreciate it.
8: Thank you, Jeff.
29: From the Johnson Hyundai Traffic Center, 64 westbound traffic pretty light this morning between North Toronto Avenue through your Lizard Lick Road exit. No major signs of slowing at Raleigh's Beltline between I-87 clear out to, looks like, Wade Avenue. No major signs of slowing of 40 through South Raleigh this morning from Rock Quarry Road over to US 1440. Speaking of US 1, a pretty light volume this morning between 540 and your Tryon Toll Road. 540 in North Raleigh. Not giving you any reason to slow down this morning between Capitol Boulevard and Aviation Parkway. If you need to get to RDU this morning, those airport exits free and clear of any delays between Harrison Avenue and Airport Boulevard, 40 West. And at Durham, 885 continues to be problem-free. And light volume between Ellis and your I-40 ramps. At 40 eastbound traffic also pretty light this morning between NC-54 through your 885 ramps. I'm Brandon Wright. That's the latest from the Johnson Hyundai Traffic Center.
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19: Your Friday forecast, it'll be sunny with a high near 72, and then tonight, mostly clear with a low around 50. Tomorrow, sunny with a high near 79. Tomorrow night, mostly clear with a low around 50. Sunday, sunny with a high of 82.
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21: I'm Tony Rixby. UNC Chapel Hill Chancellor Lee Roberts and Athletics Director Steve Newmark addressed the investigation into allegations of drugs and sex affecting the culture of UNC's football program, as well as the resignation of General Manager Mike Lombardi and Defensive Coordinator Steve Belichick. Roberts says the investigation was something the university wasn't forced to do.
22: We're disappointed that we're talking about this, but nobody made us do an investigation. Nobody made us hire an external firm.
21: And Robert says the university continues to support head coach Bill Belichick.
22: Coach Belichick continues to have our support, the support of the administration and of the board. He understands that that support comes with expectations
29: from the Johnson Hyundai
22: around conduct and behavior. Nobody understands that better than Coach Belichick.
21: Newmark says some changes were made since the investigation began.
23: The initial ones were the change at the leadership position for two of our senior coaches in the football program, but we're also in the process of implementing a corrective action plan that has training, monitoring, and reinforcement of our policies.
21: Former NC State Sports Medicine Director Robert Murphy, expected to be back in North Carolina soon after waiving extradition from Florida on multiple felony and misdemeanor counts involving sexual abuse of male student athletes that he had treated. Wake County District Attorney Lauren Freeman speaking with ABC 11.
24: Felonies in North Carolina do not have a statute of limitations, and so in 2019, our legislature enacted the felony offense under which Mr. Murphy currently is facing charges.
21: Murphy was already facing allegations in a 2022 civil lawsuit brought by dozens of former Wolfpack athletes. In Orange County, a murder case involving two teens headed back to court. Isaiah Ross will face a jury again on June 7th of next year in the murder of a 14-year-old Lyric Woods. Ross convicted earlier this year in the death of 18-year-old Devin Clark. The jury deadlocked in the Woods case. With a restored country store as a backdrop, Governor Josh Stein outlining his commitment to ongoing recovery 2 years after Hurricane Helene struck in western North Carolina at CJ's Market in Lansing. Stein says that he's amazed at the pace of recovery.
25: Just in July, the last storefront that was damaged from the storm, the pizzeria, Pie on the Mountain, is back making pizza. I actually got a text from some friends who were up here saying the pizza store is open. They were so excited.
21: A fire truck on the job for less than a week involved in a Thursday morning accident, as we hear from Bruce Farrell.
1: The $950,000 fire truck was first put into service on Monday. It overturned Thursday morning on Covered Bridge Road in Clayton. The town says it does have insurance on the truck. We don't know yet how much damage was caused. No other vehicles were involved in the accident. Three people on the truck and no injuries were reported. I'm Bruce Farrell.
21: Durham Police Chief Stephanie Martis has only been on the job for weeks, but the job she's facing is clear. She discussed crime numbers from the first 6 months of the year. She noted reports on rape investigations.
2: Half of the rape cases that were investigated this year were of prior years. Now, historically, we know it's been a nationwide trend for as long as this crime has existed that victims are really hesitant about coming in and naming their offenders.
21: Sunday today, we'll have a high near 72, clear tonight down to 50. Sunny tomorrow with a high of 79, sunny on Sunday with a high near 82. And we'll reprise that again on Monday with a high of 82. Warmer on Tuesday with a high near 86 degrees. 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
6: SFN News, I'm Kyle Nasham. Developments are possible soon on high diesel prices in Chinese agriculture buys, including soybeans. Farm state lawmakers are pressing the administration to follow through on a proposed ban on diesel exports to rein in record prices. President Trump supports the ban, and Treasury Secretary Scott Bessent says it's being considered.
7: We're examining that, whether it's feasible in terms of the overall refining capacity and whether a full or partial ban would work.
6: Iowa Senator Chuck Grassley spoke on the Senate floor.
11: I encourage President Trump to put a temporary embargo on diesel exports through executive action. It will help family farmers who feed and fuel the world.
6: As for industry objections, the idea could backfire as straining refinery capacity and driving all fuel prices higher.
11: So another way big oil could handle this would be just sell diesel in the United States at a cheaper price then you sell it overseas.
6: Separately, President Trump vows his summit with China's President Xi Jinping this week will yield billions in soybean buys. China committed last year to buying at least $17 billion annually in U.S. farm products through 2028, on top of 25 million metric tons of U.S. soybeans a year. Trade analysis said extra buys haven't been fully addressed. Multiple media outlets are reporting Thursday that the one-year trade truce set to expire on November 10th has been extended for 2 months. Kyle Nasheim, SFN News.
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29: Hyundai Traffic Center. Still staying quiet this morning as you navigate in from Zebulon. 64 westbound gives you no problems between North Arundel Avenue through your Lizard Lick Road exit. In North Raleigh, 540 continues to move at that posted speed limit between the Capitol Boulevard and Aviation Parkway. Raleigh's Beltline also in great shape this morning between 97 and Wade Avenue. No major signs of slowing of 40 working through South Raleigh this morning between Rock Quarry Road and your US 1440 ramps. If you're riding in from Garner, 40 westbound, pretty quiet this morning between a Business 70 up through South Raleigh's exit 301. No major signs of slowing at Apex 1 North between your 540 toll road up through Tryon Road, 40 east, 40 west approaching RDU, pretty quiet this morning. And Durham 885 also quiet between Ellis and I-40. 40 east in Durham also quiet between NC-54 through your 885 ramps. 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
19: Your Friday forecast, it'll be sunny with a high near 72, and then tonight, mostly clear with a low around 50. Tomorrow, sunny with a high near 79. Tomorrow night, mostly clear with a low around 50. Sunday, sunny with a high of 82.
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2: Teen moms in Wake County are receiving a little extra help as a new resource facility has opened its doors to provide young moms with assistance. It's called Hope House Raleigh, and joining us now, the Executive Director, Sarah Landis. Sarah, how are you?
3: I'm good, Jeff. How are you?
2: I'm fine. What made you want to start Hope House Raleigh?
3: I was actually a teen mom myself, and back then there just was not any resources. And so going through that season of my life and really not having a community or support to wrap around was difficult. And I actually worked for Hope House out in Colorado where they were founded. And so just seeing the program firsthand and the support that they offer and the wraparound services, knowing that there's nothing like that in Raleigh is really what inspired us to get this affiliate location started here in Wake County.
2: How isolating was it to be a teen mother?
3: It was very isolating. I think for me, there was a level of shame in it that now I realize was unneeded and unnecessary. But at that point, being 18 years old and trying to navigate the world, not only as I'm growing up and figuring out who I am, but also having this child that I'm raising and learning how to do that. And so having, they say it takes a village to raise a child, and I truly believe that regardless of how old you are when you step into motherhood. But for a young mom to not have that village support and the opportunity to learn the parenting skills and the life skills that are needed when raising a child, it can definitely feel like it's you and your baby against the world.
2: How prevalent are teen pregnancies in Wake County and North Carolina as a whole?
3: They're a lot more common than I think most people realize. In North Carolina in 2024, there were over 5,000 babies born to teen mothers. In Wake County, that number is somewhere between 400 and 500 a year. Teen pregnancy transcends all demographics, geographically, ethnicity, all of the things. And again, I think it just needs to be a conversation that people are having, whether it's in church groups or at schools, instead of these young women who have chosen to keep their children, to parent them, to raise them to the best of their ability, and feeling shunned and kind of pushed into a corner. I think the more that we can talk about this and accepting them and not allowing their past decisions or current circumstances to dictate their future is really going to help change the trajectory of not only their lives, but their children's lives.
2: So what resources are you providing teen mothers here?
3: We just had a ribbon cutting for our resource center. And in that building, which is located off of Hillsboro, just outside of the NC State campus and outside of downtown Raleigh, is a hub for moms to come and get the resources that they need. And it looks different for each mom because they're coming from a different place. They all have different goals. They're their own people with their own dreams and ambitions. But we are here to help them with the practical resources to meet their basic needs, whether that's diapers, wipes, formula, hygiene products, and then the practical skills as well. We have a learning lab inside the resource center, so this would allow a mom to come and either get one-on-one tutoring, or she can just use that as a quiet place to work. And we will offer free on-site childcare to any mom who comes and needs to bring her child, so that way, again, she knows that her child is safe and cared for, but also can focus on the things that she has going on. And we have

0: meals and transportation teams set up too, so they can come in and we can meet those basic needs and then also work on the other things, the other skills that they're hoping to require. And whether that be parenting, healthy relationships are a big part of what we are trying to teach these young ladies as well.
1: It sounds like you helped chip in with some things that you wish you had when you had your oldest.
0: Most definitely, yes. Again, being a part of Hope House Colorado back in 2012 to 2016 and seeing that program evolve and knowing what lacks when I was a teen mom raising my oldest, but then also coming to Raleigh and moving here in 2019. And the first thing I did was Google, how do I start volunteering with a program that works for teen moms? Because that's where my heart is. That's where my passion is. And realizing that there are none. There are programs and great ones that are much needed for teenagers who are pregnant, and then programs who work with young single mothers, but they need to be over the age of 18. And so our focus is these 15 to 21 year olds that have chosen to raise their children. And what is missing? Where can we come within the Raleigh community? And there's already so many different types of community programs that are meeting these other needs. And how can we work together to provide that wraparound support for these girls?
1: Sarah Landis, the Executive Director of Hope House Raleigh. Sarah, congratulations on launching this project. Thanks so much for joining us here today, and we wish you all the luck in the world with it. Thanks so much.
0: Thank you.
2: From the Johnson Hyundai Traffic Center, quiet this morning in from Zebulon. It looks like that 64 westbound traffic's pretty light between North Arundel Avenue through the Lizard Lick Road exit. Taking a look at Raleigh's Beltline, also free and clear of any major problems this morning as you get navigating from I-87 ramps over to Wade Avenue. And North Raleigh, 540 westbound, continues to be problem-free between Capitol Boulevard and Aviation Parkway. No major signs of slowing in South Raleigh this morning between your Rock Quarry Road ramps and US 1440 ramps. In from Johnston County, I-42 moving to pretty quiet this morning between Ranch Road up to your 40 ramps. So 40 in through Joco, not showing you any signs of slowing this morning between I-42 up through Garner and up towards South Raleigh. 1 north in from Apex, also pretty quiet this morning between your 540 Toll Road and Tryon Road. Durham's 885, also problem free between Ellis and I-40, and no major signs of slowing. The 40 east between NC-54 through your 885 ramps. I'm Brandon Wright. That's the latest from the Johnson Hyundai Traffic Center.
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5: Your Friday forecast, it'll be sunny with a high near 72, and then tonight, mostly clear with a low around 50. Tomorrow, sunny with a high near 79. Tomorrow night, mostly clear with a low around 50. Sunday, sunny with a high of 82.
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12: So the temperatures are starting to drop, almost like Coyote falling off the cliff in Coyote versus Acme. But we are pleasantly surprised that we're now seeing 70-degree temperatures. We do not know how long that is going to last, but that's why we got State Assistant Climatologist Corey Davis here. Corey, like I said, the temperature's gone from 90s, dropping down almost overnight to the 70s. Give us a little bit of update on the temperatures around the Carolinas.
13: Yeah, Kyle, we talk about the roller coaster ride sometimes, and I think that's a good way to put it over this past week. You look at where we were last weekend and even back on Monday, we had those highs in the low to mid 90s. In the Raleigh area, it made it up to 94 degrees on Monday afternoon. And you're right, that's like when Wile E. Coyote is in midair waiting to fall down. We were just waiting for the drop at that point. And that's exactly what we've seen over these last few days. Those highs were down in the 80s on Tuesday, down to the mid-60s on Wednesday and Thursday. And that meant we dropped more than 30 degrees in the course of 48 hours for those high temperatures. And we're really feeling that fall-like chill this morning. Those lows are down in the 50s for the first time this season. And by the way, that first 50-degree night usually happens in the last week of August. So that shows how delayed that fall-like weather has been this year. But again, it's been a nice welcome pattern change. We can say goodbye to the heat, at least for now. No more 90s in the forecast. And instead, through the weekend, we have some very seasonable, comfortable fall-like weather to look forward to.
12: Now, I know up in the north, they're going to be dealing with a nor'eastern. Has that nor'eastern actually been the cause of the temperatures to drop here to the 70s?
13: It has, and that has been a really surprising part of this storm system, and it shows how strong it's been. As that low pressure started moving up the coastline, we saw the wraparound winds. They go counterclockwise around low pressure, and that was pushing that cold air further south across the Carolinas. This is a pattern we call cold air damming. When you get those winds from the north that push that cold air down across the Piedmont of the Carolinas, it wedges up against the mountains, and it keeps us in these cool, cloudy periods that sometimes last for several days. So usually when we're seeing a pattern like this, it's because you're getting strong high pressure that builds to our north. In this case, we're seeing it because of strong low pressure that's been moving to the north. And by the way, spare a thought for folks right along the coastline in North Carolina. They have really felt the effects of that storm system overwash along Highway 12 down on Hatteras Island. They have felt the strong winds. Haven't seen as much rain from this system, but again, it has been a pretty thorough pounding that they've endured here over these last few days.
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1: Certainly a new time for you and school history and representing 99 counties across North Carolina. And joining us now to discuss what this new class brings in is James Orr, who is UNC Chapel Hill's Vice Provost for Undergraduate Student Services. Mr. Orr, how you doing?
14: Hey, I'm doing well, Jeff. Thank you for having me.
1: Thank you. This is quite a new class that officially got going in August here, but this is the largest class in school history, and they really, and as do all incoming classes from UNC, they represent a melting pot from all around the world. How diverse is it in terms of international flavor?
14: Yeah, thank you for, you know, I got to say one of the things that kind of it's an exciting time, but irks me just a little bit is that we got 99 counties and not all 100 counties represented like we wanted to have represented for North Carolina.
1: Now, I'm curious, which county was not represented?
14: It was Hamilton County, was the North Hamilton County that we didn't have represented. Now, we admitted three students from the county who declined our admission offer, and we did have those students represented last year. So this year is going to be our goal, even if I have to go there myself to make sure we have all 100 counties represented this year.
1: That's right. Northampton County, was it?
14: Yes, Northampton County.
1: Okay, Northampton County was the one that was not represented. But in terms of, you more than made up for it, though, with the amount of students who are coming in from other countries.
14: Oh, yeah, 100%. We really have a diverse set of countries represented. Really excited about the diversity that it brings. And you know, one of the things that makes Carolina so special is that while institutions across the country have seen declines in enrollment, we've been able to enroll our largest class, the most North Carolinians that we've ever enrolled.
1: And in fact, a lot of them, they're among the incoming first-year class, 214 students who served by the Carolina College Advising Corps. What is that?
14: Yeah, really excited about the Carolina College Advising Corps. The Carolina College Advising Corps is really our commitment to making sure that college is accessible for all North Carolinians. We want to make sure that North Carolinians, as they're going through high school and middle school, that they know that Carolina is a place for them and that college is a place for them. So we start working with students really early on in their post-secondary career to really engage them and get them ready for Carolina or any institution.
1: And of the more than 5,000 students from North Carolina, a lot of them came from the rural part of the state, right?
14: Yeah, as you know, 78 of our counties in Carolina are rural counties, so we have a deep commitment to serving students across the state, but especially our rural counties and communities. I just left a meeting where we had the director of our UNC rural program was there, talking about all the great initiatives that we do to support our students and really to recruit and retain the best students across Carolina, particularly those from our rural counties.
1: Now, the Carolina Covenant, which has been going on for, I imagine, about almost 25 years now, as a matter of fact, 10% of the scholars are from Carolina Covenant. What is that for those who don't know?
14: Yeah, the Carolina Covenant program really is a program that exemplifies our commitment to providing an affordable education for students. And in fact, in Carolina, this is the 25th year consecutive in which we were in the top five among universities for best value. And that really shows that when our students come, that we want to make sure that they're successful, but also that education is affordable for them.
1: And, of course, that's the main thing, and that's right there in the state constitution, that every student is desired to have an affordable education. And of these students,
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15: Breaking news this hour from Town Hall. I'm Rich Thomason. Forecasters are keeping a very close eye on a powerful storm. It's an early season nor'easter. Could clobber the East Coast from the Carolinas to New England in the next few days. And Hawaii is being threatened with devastating flooding today and tomorrow, that from Hurricane Nolo. Israeli Prime Minister Netanyahu says wiping out Iran's heavily fortified nuclear weapons sites was hard, but the decision to take the action, that was not difficult at all.
16: It was one of the easiest decisions I've ever had to make as prime minister. Because if we hadn't done it, we'd all be dead.
15: At the UN General Assembly in New York, Netanyahu also addressed New York City Mayor Zohran Mamdani, saying that since you were elected mayor of this city, many Jews no longer feel safe in New York. President Trump will take Chinese President Xi on a field trip today. It's a visit to the National Archives, capping a three-day state visit by the Chinese leader. Mr. Trump says he wants to show Xi the Declaration of Independence, the Constitution, and the Bill of Rights. In Beijing, the BBC's Stephen McDonnell says the Trump-Xi summit is being viewed as largely symbolic.
17: The tariff war detente has been extended. That was a kind of minimum. And now that that's sort of locked in place, well, the rest of it is a sort of steady as she goes show, if you like, for the two leaders to at least appear to be getting on with one another and having some sort of stability with a view to, in the future, sorting out various things.
15: Last night's glittering state dinner for Xi featured sea bass on the menu and a long list of tech titans at the table. On Wall Street this morning, stock futures positive. The Dow futures are up 140 points. NASDAQ futures ahead 179, and the S&P futures are up 23 points. More on these stories, townhall.com.
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21: I'm Tony Rigsby. UNC Chapel Hill Chancellor Lee Roberts and Athletics Director Steve Newmark addressed the investigation into allegations of drugs and sex affecting the culture of UNC's football program, as well as the resignation of General Manager Mike Lombardi and Defensive Coordinator Steve Belichick. Roberts says the investigation was something the university wasn't forced to do.
22: We're disappointed that we're talking about this, but nobody made us do an investigation. Nobody made us hire an external firm.
21: And Robert says the university continues to support head coach Bill Belichick.
23: Coach Belichick continues to have our support, the support of the administration and of the board. He understands that that support comes with expectations around conduct and behavior. Nobody understands that better than Coach Belichick.
21: Newmark says some changes were made since the investigation began.
24: The initial ones were the change at the leadership position for two of our senior coaches in the football program, but we're also in the process of implementing a corrective action plan that has training, monitoring, and reinforcement of our policies.
21: Former NC State Sports Medicine Director Robert Murphy, expected to be back in North Carolina soon after waiving extradition from Florida on multiple felony and misdemeanor counts involving sexual abuse of male student athletes that he had treated. Wake County District Attorney Lauren Freeman speaking with ABC 11.
25: Felonies in North Carolina do not have a statute of limitations, and so in 2019, our legislature enacted the felony offense under which Mr. Murphy currently is facing charges.
21: Murphy was already facing allegations in a 2022 civil lawsuit brought by dozens of former Wolfpack athletes. In Orange County, a murder case involving two teens headed back to court. Isaiah Ross will face a jury again on June 7th of next year in the murder of a 14-year-old Lyric Woods. Ross convicted earlier this year in the death of 18-year-old Devin Clark. The jury deadlocked in the Woods case. With a restored country store as a backdrop, Governor Josh Stein outlining his commitment to ongoing recovery 2 years after Hurricane Helene struck in western North Carolina at CJ's Market in Lansing. Stein says that he's amazed at the pace of recovery.
26: Just in July, the last storefront that was damaged from the storm, the pizzeria, Pie on the Mountain, is back making pizza. I actually got a text from some friends who were up here saying the pizza store is open. They were so excited.
21: A fire truck on the job for less than a week involved in a Thursday morning accident, as we hear from Bruce Farrell.
27: The $950,000 fire truck was first put into service on Monday. It overturned Thursday morning on Covered Bridge Road in Clayton. The town says it does have insurance on the truck. We don't know yet how much damage was caused. No other vehicles were involved in the accident. Three people on the truck, and no injuries were reported. I'm Bruce Farrell.
21: Durham Police Chief Stephanie Martis has only been on the job for weeks, but the job she's facing is clear. She discussed crime numbers from the first 6 months of the year. She noted reports on rape investigations.
28: Half of the rape cases that were investigated this year were of prior years.
0: Now, historically, we know it's been a nationwide trend for as long as this crime has existed that victims are really hesitant about coming in and naming their offenders.
21: Sunny today, we'll have a high near 72, clear tonight down to 50. Sunny tomorrow with a high of 79. Sunny on Sunday with a high near 82. And we'll reprise that again on Monday with a high of 82. Warmer on Tuesday with a high near 86 degrees. Tony Rixby, WPTF News.
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21: Good Friday morning, everyone. It's 6:07. Welcome into the WPTF Morning News. Thank you for joining us on this chilly morning. This morning, I say chilly, 52 degrees outside. Tomorrow morning, we could dip into the upper 40s as well. Our temperatures are going to be a little bit warmer during the day today because we're going to have sunny skies. Highs today around 72. Coming up this morning here on the WPTF Morning News, we'll be hearing a little bit about some new ways to treat patients in the air, not involving the traditional helicopter. We'll hear more about that new hotel in downtown Raleigh, which is really the old Circular Holiday Inn, but totally rebranded and opening again early next month. State climatologist Corey Davis will be here with his weekly report on the drought conditions across the state and the changing temperatures. WPTF News Time is 6:08 as we head over to the Johnson Hyundai Traffic Center. Brandon Wright is standing by. So, Brandon, the question is, what do you think? Will we get a Friday light today?
3: Tony, I'm hoping for a Friday light like every Friday, but right now we are seeing some increased volume coming in from Zebulon already this hour of the morning. Full lanes from between NC-96 through Lizard Lick Road exit. So hopefully everyone stays in their own lane and stays away from other vehicles and doesn't run into anything, and we should get a Friday light. We're looking at Raleigh's Beltline this morning. Those lanes are free and clear of any problems for you right now between I-87, clear out to Wade Avenue and North Raleigh, 540 westbound. Not seeing a lot of volume as we cycle through the cameras this morning between Capitol Boulevard and Aviation Parkway. At Durham's 885 and 40 eastbound, also light as we take a live look at our cameras this morning. You should have no issues accessing Research Triangle Park this morning if that's one of your destinations. Around RDU, Aviation Parkway, Airport Boulevard, no congestion at the ramps for you this morning. Heading into RDU. In South Raleigh, 40 westbound, also pretty quiet this morning. Between Rock Quarry Road through your US 1 440 ramps and 1 North End from Apex, also pretty quiet this morning between your 540 Toll Road up through Tryon Road. 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That's the latest from the Johnson Hyundai Traffic Center.
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6: Your Friday forecast, it'll be sunny with a high near 72, and then tonight, mostly clear with a low around 50. Tomorrow, sunny with a high near 79. Tomorrow night, mostly clear with a low around 50. Sunday, sunny with a high of 82.
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11: 52 degrees right now in the Triangle at 612 as we head up to high later today with sunshine of 72. Forever paychecks. Well, there might be a way that you could get one. We had a chance to talk with best-selling author and AARP personal finance columnist Gene Shatsky. A lot of the people who are entering retirement now, probably some of those first-generation Gen Xers. I'm a baby boomer myself, so I go back to the defined retirement benefit days. But that's something that this generation really hasn't had a chance to be participating in for the most part.
12: That's right. Gen X is the first generation not to have pensions. And it makes a big difference because what we're learning is that by the time people get to retirement, even if they've done a very good job of accumulating money in a 401k or an IRA, spending out of those big balances is a lot harder than spending pensions. Pensions are paychecks. They come every month on the regular. That big balance, once you have struggled for decades to accumulate it, it makes it very, very hard to feel comfortable spending it. So what I'm suggesting in this book is that you create a forever paycheck of your own using some of that money.
11: And that is a big difference because those of us who are drawing those pensions, we know that check is going to come every month. And I think if you're not getting that, you have more of a fear of running out of that money.
12: Exactly. It's so uncomfortable because you don't know how long you're going to live. You don't know what the markets are going to do. You don't know what's going to happen with interest rates or inflation. And you definitely need to keep some of that money invested. But if you can take about a third of it, a quarter to a third, and use it to either build yourself a forever paycheck or buy yourself a forever paycheck, you're going to be much more comfortable spending that money that does land in your checking account every other week or every month.
11: Gene, what is the biggest mistake that people are making when they're thinking about how they're going to keep that money coming in?
12: Yeah, I think the biggest mistake people make is thinking that once they have done the job of accumulating money for retirement, they're finished. What we're finding is that the whole idea of decumulating or spending down is just as difficult. It's both a math problem and an emotional problem. And so you've got to make a plan for income in retirement as much as you've made a plan for saving for retirement.
11: What's the first step if you're just approaching that retirement period? What's the first step you should take?
12: Figure out how much you need to spend every month for those things that you need and those things that you really want. Then look at how much of that Social Security will cover and what the gap is. That's the amount that you want to cover with a forever paycheck. Once you know how much that is, then you can decide, do I want to build a forever paycheck with investments like bonds, like dividend-paying stocks, or do I want to build a forever paycheck with insurance, like annuities? They're a little bit different. Both do the trick. Annuities provide guarantees that investments can't. Investments provide a little bit of upside that insurance can't.
11: And I guess all of this is more important now with the rampant inflation that we're having to deal with, too.
12: 100%. I mean, the best thing that you can do to protect yourself from inflation is to make sure that you're getting the most out of Social Security, because Social Security is an annuity, but it's an annuity that has a real cost of living adjustment. It keeps up with inflation. And AARP has a great Social Security calculator on its website. You can find it at aarp.org/money. There are retirement calculators there as well. But you also want to make sure that in addition to your forever paycheck, you've got money continually invested in stocks. That'll help you keep up with inflation as well.
11: And the book is The Forever Paycheck, the new recruitment and retirement strategy to spend more, worry less, and never run out of money. Gene, thank you so much for joining us this morning.
12: Thanks for having me.
11: And that's Gene Chatsky, best-selling author and AARP, personal finance columnist, joining to us to talk about some ways you can make your retirement easier and more profitable at the same time. Coming up a little bit later, we'll be hearing from State Assistant Climatologist Corey Davis about the drought situation has changed in North Carolina, as well as our changing weather. WPTF News Time is 6:18 as we head back to the Johnson Hyundai Traffic Center, where Brandon Wright is standing by. And Brandon, you were telling us already getting busy out there on what we're hoping still will be a Friday light.
3: Yes, Tony, we're already starting to see increased volume this morning. It started in the east as usual. Eastern Wake County traffic starting to ramp up this morning, really between North Orlando Avenue and your Lizard Lake Road exit there on 64 westbound. Just expect to be there with plenty of friends and neighbors making your way into the capital city. Now, we are starting to see 40 westbound slow down this morning as you work through southwest Raleigh. Expect to start slowing down after Gorman Street as you approach your US 1440 ramps. Once you get past those ramps, though, you're looking good the rest of your trip through 40 as you work your way through Cary this morning or 1 North in from Apex. That traffic still pretty light this morning between the East William Street up through Tryon Road and up towards the Cary Parkway. In North Raleigh, 540 westbound, also pretty light this morning between Capitol Boulevard and Aviation Parkway, and not seeing a lot of volume just yet on Raleigh's Beltline between I-87 and Wade Avenue. In Durham, 885 southbound, pretty quiet this morning between Ellis and I-40. We typically see a slowing right there at that merge point with 40 eastbound, but that hasn't materialized just yet. And a 40 east is still pretty quiet this morning as well between NC-54 through those 885 ramps. I'm Brandon Wright. That's the latest from the Johnson Hyundai Traffic Center.
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14: Your Friday forecast, it'll be sunny with a high near 72, and then tonight, mostly clear with a low around 50. Tomorrow, sunny with a high near 79. Tomorrow night, mostly clear with a low around 50. Sunday, sunny with a high of 82.
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11: Good morning, everyone. 6:22 on the WPTF Morning News. UNC Chapel Hill enrolled its largest first-year class in school history, a milestone that reflects record interest in a Carolina education, total of 6,325 new students. Senior Vice Provost James Orr talked with Jeff Hamlin about that new data.
26: This is quite a new class that officially got going in August here, but this is the largest class in school history, and they really, as do all incoming classes from UNC, they represent a melting pot from all around the world. How diverse is it in terms of international flavor?
27: Yeah, thank you for, I got to say, one of the things that kind of, it's an exciting time, but irks me just a little bit is that we got 99 counties and not all 100 counties represented like we wanted to have represented for North Carolina.
26: Now, I'm curious, which county was not represented?
27: It was Hamilton County, was the North Hamilton County that we didn't have represented. Now, we admitted three students from the county who declined our admission offer, and we did have those students represented last year. So this year is going to be our goal, even if I have to go there myself to make sure we have all 100 counties represented this year.
26: That's right. Northampton County, was it?
27: Yes, Northampton County.
26: Okay, Northampton County was the one that was not represented. But in terms of, you more than made up for it, though, with the amount of students who are coming in from other countries.
27: Oh, yeah, 100%. We really have a diverse set of countries represented. Really excited about the diversity that it brings. And one of the things that makes Carolina so special is that while institutions across the country have seen declines in enrollment, we've been able to enroll our largest class, the most North Carolinians that we've ever enrolled.
26: And in fact, a lot of them, they're among the incoming first-year class, 214 students who served by the Carolina College Advising Corps. What is that?
27: Yeah, really excited about the Carolina College Advising Corps. The Carolina College Advising Corps is really our commitment to making sure that college is accessible for all North Carolinians. We want to make sure that North Carolinians, as they're going through high school and middle school, that they know that Carolina is a place for them and that college is a place for them. So we start working with students really early on in their post-secondary career to really engage them and get them ready for Carolina or any institution.
26: And of the more than 5,000 students from North Carolina, a lot of them came from the rural part of the state, right?
27: Yeah, as you know, 78 of our counties in Carolina are rural counties, so we have a deep commitment to serving students across the state, but especially our rural counties and communities. I just left a meeting where we had the director of our UNC rural program was there, talking about all the great initiatives that we do to support our students and really to recruit and retain the best students across Carolina, particularly those from our rural counties.
26: Now, the Carolina Covenant, which has been going on for, I imagine, about almost 25 years now, as a matter of fact, 10% of the scholars are from Carolina Covenant. What is that for those who don't know?
27: Yeah, the Carolina Covenant program really is a program that exemplifies our commitment to providing an affordable education for students. And in fact, in Carolina, this is the 25th year consecutive in which we were in the top five among universities for best value. And that really shows that when our students come, that we want to make sure that they're successful, but also that education is affordable for them.
26: And, of course, that's the main thing, and that's right there in the state constitution, that every student is desired to have an affordable education. And of these students, the community college system in North Carolina continues to open up new pathways, not only for what they offer students, but also in terms of what they can do in terms of moving on to other universities. How many community college students came to UNC this year?
27: Yeah, so our transfer student population, which is community college and some students who attended four-year institutions, was a little bit over 1,000 students. Really excited about our CSTEP program that connects with our community colleges to really help students be prepared for when they get to Carolina. What will the courses look like? How do you make those connections that's so important to making and really serving those students well?
26: So overall, it's certainly a very exciting time and for those students. And when it comes to academic strength, I mean, a lot of these, Carolina has that reputation being public Ivy, and the academic strength of these students is quite big. How strong is it?
27: Yeah, so we had a very strong academic class. So many of our students, they come to us. And when you get into Carolina, we're accessible for folks, but we are also an institution that has just such strong students. 78% of our incoming first-year students ranked in the top 10% of their high school class.
11: Jeff Hamblin talking with University of North Carolina Chapel Hill, Senior Vice Provost James Orr, about new numbers for the institution in Chapel Hill. WPTF News Time is 6:28 as we head back over to the Johnson Hyundai Traffic Center, where Brandon Wright is standing by. Brandon, you still seeing a lot of cars to the east this morning?
3: Tony, we see lots of headlights on the cameras right now. You see lots of brake lights as you're making your way in from Eastern Wake County. So just be a little bit more patient than you usually would be this morning. Traffic started a little earlier right now. We're taking a look at 87 southbound. I see the slowing really starting to pick up this morning between Smithfield Road and your 540 ramps this morning as you work towards Raleigh's Beltline. Now, again, Raleigh's Beltline still in pretty great shape this morning. We're just looking through the cameras, seeing volume, but not too much to cause much of a slowdown or a color change for you this morning, so you're still able to at least maintain that posted speed limit. Where we are starting to see some more volume pick up is 40 westbound as you work your way towards US 1440 through Southwest Raleigh. That starts slowing down just after Gorman Street this morning. And of course, in Durham, 885 southbound is where it starts for you Durham drivers. Things slowing down for you right around that merge with 40 eastbound this morning. But by the time you get towards Davis Drive, you should be back up to the full posted speed limit. Also, in recent weeks, it looks like Orange County traffic is always picking up as well. But taking a look at your 40-85 split, not seeing too much volume this morning for you on the 40 or the 85 side in Orange County. I'm Brandon Wright. That's the latest from the Johnson Hyundai Traffic Center.
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1: NCN News. I'm Mike Riley. A coastal storm slammed the Outer Banks, causing dune breaches and road closures on NC-12 and delaying beach renourishment projects in Dare County. NC-12 between the Bassnight Bridge and Rodanthe was closed for most of the day on Thursday. Holly Krause has a home there and tells WAVY.
4: We've been coming here for 27 years, I believe, and usually we would leave before a nice storm comes. This one caught us by surprise. It's only been a couple hours, so panic has not set in yet.
1: Ben Thomas reports the state visit of China's leader has come with a lot of pomp and some protest.
5: Military band played as guests arrived for a state dinner at the White House Thursday to honor China's leader Xi Jinping. But the voices of demonstrators outside the gates could still be heard. Inside, President Trump hailed what he described as a truly great friendship.
6: President Xi and I both understand that we represent different systems, but the ties between our people endure.
1: UNC Chancellor Lee Roberts is coming out in support of Tar Heel football coach Bill Belichick. On Thursday, Roberts spoke publicly for the first time since the resignation of general manager Mike Lombardi and defensive coordinator Steve Belichick.
7: Nobody made us reveal the existence of an investigation, but we did it because we care about the conduct and standards
8: of the football program.
1: A coalition of 23 state attorneys general, including North Carolina's Jeff Jackson, is urging Congress to establish federal safety checks for artificial intelligence. Dr. Buchu Avidar is assistant associate dean and MBA director, Fayetteville State University, and tells WTVD.
9: Those AI agents manipulate financial systems or water systems, different critical infrastructure systems. They can lead to major disasters.
1: Pope Leo has begun a four-day visit to France, aiming to highlight its appeal for peace and reflection on artificial intelligence. 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Correspondent Ben Thomas reports the nation's cybersecurity agency has released an election infrastructure security plan.
10: The U.S. Cybersecurity and Infrastructure Security Agency was founded 8 years ago to help alert state and local election officials to potential threats from foreign governments. It's now issued its plan for the November midterms, laying out potential threats and listing services it can offer to protect the vote. But after the Trump administration gutted the agency last year, election officials are calling the plan both inadequate and late. Nevada Secretary of State Cisco Aguilar, a Democrat, says for them to come in 5 weeks before the election, yeah, nice effort.
1: A large search effort is underway after a 13-year-old boy was reported missing Thursday evening from Franklin County. Teams from Franklin and Wake counties are searching for Jacob Popescu. Now this.
12: For the Southern Farm Network, I'm Kyle Nashheim. The Trump administration is considering restrictions on U.S. diesel exports as prices reach record levels while farm state lawmakers press for action. Treasury Secretary Scott Bessent is saying they are considering the option.
13: We're examining that, whether it's feasible in terms of the overall refining capacity and whether a full or partial ban would work.
12: Iowa Senator Chuck Grassley is calling for a temporary export embargo, saying it would help farmers. The oil industry has raised concerns that restricting exports could strain refining capacity and affect fuel prices.
14: So another way big oil could handle this would be just sell diesel in the United States at a cheaper price than you sell it overseas.
12: Meanwhile, President Trump and Chinese President Xi Jinping are meeting as agriculture remains a key trade issue. China is on track to meet its soybean purchase commitment, while multiple outlets are reporting the two countries have extended their trade truce into January. I'm Kyle Nashheim.
1: Mike Rayley, NCN News.
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20: Soft on crime, career politician Roy Cooper released 3,500 criminals early. 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Violent criminals like Jimmy Spate Jr., the career criminal with 8 prior convictions. Burglary, felony car theft, sexually abusing a 14-year-old child.
28: Jimmy Spate's record is extensive. Charged for not one, but 2 violent crimes.
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20: After Cooper let Spate back out on our streets, Spate then sexually assaulted a woman and murdered an innocent man. Roy Cooper's radical record made North Carolina more dangerous. Some people just don't deserve another chance. 40 years of Roy Cooper is long enough. SLF PAC is responsible for the content of this advertising. 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Not authorized by any candidate or candidate's committee. www.slfpac.org.
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34: A few decades ago, life expectancy in the United States was about average for a wealthy country. Since then, we've slipped toward the bottom. while South Korea has skyrocketed toward the top, gaining almost 8 years of life expectancy since the year 2000. So what are they doing that we are not? 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
18: From the Johnson Hyundai Traffic Center, watching you slow down in South Raleigh this morning via 40 westbound. And the slowdown begins just after Gorman Street this morning. 87 southbound also pretty full this morning, approaching your 540 ramps. Expect to be slow between Smithfield Road and those 540 ramps. Raleigh's Beltline still in great shape this morning between 97 and Wade Avenue. Not seeing any reason for you to slow down this morning. Durham's 885 southbound lanes filling up pretty quickly as you make your merge onto 40 eastbound. By the time you get to Davis Drive, you'll be back up to that full posted speed limit. One north traffic in from Apex, also pretty quiet this morning between East William Street and Tryon Road. 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I'm Brandon Wright. That's the latest from the Johnson Hyundai Traffic Center.
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22: Your Friday forecast, it'll be sunny with a high near 72, and then tonight, mostly clear with a low around 50. Tomorrow, sunny with a high near 79. Tomorrow night, mostly clear with a low around 50. Sunday, sunny with a high of 82.
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5: When you step outside this morning, you'll feel the chill in the air. It's 52 degrees in some of the outlying spots. We might actually be in the 40s right now. Thank you.

0: tonight to the 70s. Give us a little bit of update on the temperatures around the Carolinas.
1: Yeah, Kyle, we talk about the roller coaster ride sometimes, and I think that's a good way to put it over this past week. You look at where we were last weekend and even back on Monday, we had those highs in the low to mid 90s. In the Raleigh area, it made it up to 94 degrees on Monday afternoon. And you're right, that's like when Wile E. Coyote is in midair waiting to fall down. We were just waiting for the drop at that point. And that's exactly what we've seen over these last few days. Those highs were down in the 80s on Tuesday, down to the mid-60s on Wednesday and Thursday, and that meant we dropped more than 30 degrees in the course of 48 hours for those high temperatures, and we're really feeling that fall-like chill this morning. Those lows are down in the 50s for the first time this season, and by the way, that first 50-degree night usually happens in the last week of August, so that shows how delayed that fall-like weather has been this year. But again, it's been a nice welcome pattern change. We can say goodbye to the heat, at least for now. No more 90s in the forecast, and instead through the weekend, we have some very seasonable, comfortable fall-like weather to look forward to.
0: Now, I know up in the north, they're going to be dealing with a nor'eastern. Has that nor'eastern actually been the cause of the temperatures to drop here to the 70s?
1: It has, and that has been a really surprising part of this storm system, and it shows how strong it's been. As that low pressure started moving up the coastline, we saw the wraparound winds. They go counterclockwise around low pressure, and that was pushing that cold air further south across the Carolinas. This is a pattern we call cold air damming, when you get those winds from the north that push that cold air down across the Piedmont of the Carolinas. It wedges up against the mountains, and it keeps us in these cool, cloudy periods that sometimes last for several days. So usually when we're seeing a pattern like this, it's because you're getting strong high pressure that builds to our north. In this case, we're seeing it because of strong low pressure that's been moving to the north. And by the way, spare a thought for folks right along the coastline in North Carolina. They have really felt the effects of that storm system overwash along Highway 12 down on Hatteras Island. They have felt the strong winds. Haven't seen as much rain from this system, but again, it has been a pretty thorough pounding that they've endured here over these last few days.
0: So we're talking about the nor'eastern and some rain down in the coast. We have seen some rain over the last couple of days. Have we seen any improvements in the drought map because of that?
1: Well, that has been another welcome part of this pattern change. It had been a dry start to September, but we did finally see some rain showers here over these last few days. Keep in mind, most of this rain fell after Tuesday morning, so it didn't make it into this week's drought map. It will be considered for next week's drought monitor. But the highest totals in North Carolina have mainly been further west, especially across parts of the foothills. The Hickory area has picked up about 2.5 inches, so a really solid rain event for those places. Most areas in the Piedmont of North Carolina have seen around an inch from this event. And then as we work our way further south and east, most of South Carolina has missed out on this event. We've seen totals of less than an inch down there. And most of the coastal plain in North Carolina has also seen those lower totals as well. That is not good news because those have been the driest areas lately. Of course, that's where the temperatures have been the hottest over the first few weeks of this month. And that's where we also did see some degradation on this week's drought map. Looking at places like Lenoir County out in the Kinston area, we're now seeing extreme drought reemerge in that part of the state. Just next door to there, we got an ag report from Wayne County this week that talked about how bad the peanut and the soybean crops are doing now. This dry and hot weather that we've had so far in September has been really damaging for those crops that are still in the field. So we wish we could have gotten a little bit better rain in those eastern areas, but at least the cooler temperatures should help avoid some of those drought stresses over the next week.
0: So I know a lot of this rain didn't occur before this week's drought map. Is there a possibility that this rain may eliminate some of that extreme or see some improvements, or is it too early to tell?
1: Well, I think based on where those heaviest totals have happened, again, mainly in the western part of North Carolina, those are where we'll be looking for some potential improvements next week. Now, those areas are not in extreme or exceptional drought right now. We're mainly looking at moderate drought conditions in that part of the state. So we could see some alleviation of those more minor drought conditions. Further east, I'm not sure if we'll see any more degradation next week, but we certainly haven't had enough rain to lead to any improvements either. So at best, I think those areas will just hold steady here as we get next week's drought update.
0: Well, as we continue to look at a very inactive hurricane season here in the Atlantic Basin, we do have Faye out in the middle Atlantic. Do we have any updates for that? And is there any possibility that that will actually be

0: still a storm and make any impact in the U.S. and especially the Carolinas.
1: Well, that you're right. There is a lone soldier in the Atlantic right now, and that is Tropical Storm Fay. And you have to give credit where it's due. Fay has not been a very strong system. It has been a very weak tropical storm over the last few days, but Fay has become the longest lasting tropical system of this hurricane season so far. It first formed back on Sunday. It weakened that back down to a tropical depression after a day or two, but it has since reformed into a tropical storm. Fay is also taking an interesting track in an interesting part of the basin. It is pretty far off to the east. It is about halfway between Bermuda and the coast of Africa. And instead of moving from west to east like we normally see, Fay has been moving from east to west. So this has been one of those years where conditions have been so unfavorable in the traditional parts of the basin, like down in the Caribbean, that we are seeing these storms pop up in some different places, just like Fay has.
2: And that's Assistant State Climatologist Corey Davis talking with Kyle Nashheim about our volatile fall weather. WPTF News Time 6:48. Let's head back over to Brandon Wright in the Johnson Hyundai Traffic Center. And Brandon, you've already mentioned two familiar areas this morning, 40 West and 885, both this morning.
3: Yes, Tony. Those are both pretty busy this morning. Let's talk about an unfamiliar area where we just had an accident happen. 540 westbound near Knightdale Boulevard. Looks like a single car accident. Someone has ran into the guardrail there. Authorities just arriving on the scene of this one and walking over to the vehicle to check everything out with this. But this looks like it's in the shoulder, but it very well possibly could be blocking your left lane. It actually looks like this might be the ramp of Knightdale Boulevard onto 540 westbound. So just causing a little ramp delay this morning as we zoom in there. It's sort of an odd camera angle that we're looking at. But right now, Knightdale Boulevard, 540 accident, at least in the shoulder. Raleigh's Beltline also starting to show you some signs of life this morning. Minor slowing on your 87 southbound ramps on to the Beltline, and that keeps you busy to about Capitol Boulevard this morning. Now, taking a look at that 40 westbound traffic in South Raleigh, we do see that continue to be sluggish between Gorman Street and your US 1440 ramps. Also looking at a slowdown on a 40 eastbound. We don't normally see it this direction, but 40 eastbound starting to slow down for you after Page Road in Durham as you try to make your way towards a 540. Now, 885 itself not contributing to that slowdown at all. 885 moving at the posted speed limit. I'm Brandon Wright. That's the latest from the Johnson Hyundai Traffic Center.
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5: Your Friday forecast, it'll be sunny with a high near 72, and then tonight, mostly clear with a low around 50. Tomorrow, sunny with a high near 79. Tomorrow night, mostly clear with a low around 50. Sunday, sunny with a high of 82.
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2: NCN Sports, I'm Tony Rigsby. UNC Chapel Hill Chancellor Lee Roberts coming out in support of the Tar Heel football coach Bill Belichick yesterday, speaking publicly for the first time since the resignation of general manager Mike Lombardi and defensive coordinator Steve Belichick.
12: Nobody made us reveal the existence of an investigation, but we did it because we care about the conduct and standards of the football program.
2: Athletics Director Steve Newmark told reporters about some of the changes made since the investigation.
13: The initial ones were the change at the leadership position for two of our senior coaches in the football program, but we're also in the process of implementing a corrective action plan that has training, monitoring, and reinforcement of our policies.
2: These were the first public statements since the investigation concluded last week. Bijan Robinson rushed for 194 yards, two touchdowns. The Atlanta Falcons capitalized on the return of quarterback Michael Penix Jr. They trounced the punchless Green Bay Packers 35-14 at Lambeau Field. Coach Stephen Kafanski.
14: You know, had to be resilient on a short week. I thought we were. And then very, very proud of the complimentary ball that was out there. It starts with our special teams. I thought we covered kicks really well. And then just feeding off of each other. Our defense gets a huge stop there in the second half. In the third quarter, and our offense goes 90.
2: It was a homecoming of sorts for the Carolina Hurricanes last night. They went back to Greensboro for a preseason game. Greensboro is where they played their first 2 years after relocating from Hartford while the arena was being built in Raleigh. And the Canes responded last night with a 6-5 win over the Nashville Predators. Elsewhere last night, Philadelphia Flyers beating the Bruins 2-0. Also in preseason action, Detroit over Buffalo 3-2. 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The Chicago White Sox headed back to the playoffs, becoming the first team in big league history to make it back after back-to-back 100 lost seasons. White Sox manager Will Venable.
15: Just so happy for everybody. Everyone's worked so hard throughout the organization. Players show up every day. What they did was special. The way the fans came out in support of this group, just happy for everyone involved.
2: Across town, the Chicago Cubs also clinching a berth after Pete Crow Armstrong joined the 40-40 club when he stole his 40th base of the season against the Miami Marlins. Cleveland Guardians also made it back to postseason. They shut out the Boston Red Sox 1-0. Scotty Scheffler and Sam Burns finally won a match together as partners, helped the Americans take a 3-2 lead after the opening session in the President's Cup. Tony Rigsby, NCN Sports.
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17: Reporters from CNN, MS Now, and Politico returned to the White House Thursday hours after a federal judge temporarily blocked President Trump's ban on the three news outlets. But reporters from all three outlets said they were still blocked early Thursday before access was granted a few hours later. Then some CNN and MS Now journalists were denied entry to cover an evening event. And Macklemore has announced a series of live performances called Free Palestine, with all proceeds going to Palestinian aid organizations. The tour kicks off in Europe next month, starting in Dublin on October 26th. Additional dates and artists will be announced soon. An artist presale begins Monday. Macklemore was recently removed from Ed Sheeran's Loop tour due to his onstage pro-Palestinian comment.
18: It's a different world.
17: Netflix's new A Different World sequel arrived Thursday with high expectations. The original series inspired many viewers in their college and career choices. The sequel follows Deborah Wayne, the daughter of Dwayne and Whitley, as she starts at Hillman College. And Nateland Live, a good, clean comedy tour featuring Greg Warren, Ryan Hamilton, Julian McCulloch, and hosted by Trish Sir, yucks it up tonight at Charlotte's Night Theater. And experience the timeless hilarity of Bugs Bunny and the whole Looney Tunes crew on the big screen with the Charlotte Symphony Orchestra performing the original scores live tonight and Saturday at Charlotte's Belk Theater. Also on Saturday, Lil Wayne celebrates 20 years of Carter Classics at Raleigh's Coastal Credit Union Music Park. And Flatland Cavalry work of Heart Tour comes to Charlotte's Schuyler Credit Union Amphitheater. And comedian Jordan Jensen brings the laughs to Durham's Carolina Theater. I'm Gail Hurd, and that's entertainment.
16: Now, let's go to Wall Street.
19: I'm Seth Sutel, and this is the AP Markets Report. Stocks ended a shaky day of trading on Wall Street, more or less where they started. The S&P 500 finished nearly flat on Thursday. The Dow fell 161 points, that's about 0.3%. The Nasdaq Composite was barely changed. Stocks slowed their rally this week as pressure increased from the bond market. Higher bond yields act as a brake on the economy by making it more expensive for everyone to borrow money. The yield on the 10-year Treasury rose to 5.20%, that's the highest in nearly 20 years. This week, the average rate on the 30-year mortgage rose back above 7% for the first time since early last year. Seth Sutel, New York.
16: WPTF News Time, 6:58. Let's head back over to the Johnson Hyundai Traffic Center. Brandon Wright is there. And Brandon, you were telling us about a new accident on 540 West in the Knightdale area?
3: Yes, Tony. It was on the ramp lane to 540. Looks like a vehicle had struck the guardrail, and the cops showed up, and they were able to get the vehicle turned around and out of the location. So it looks like they wrapped that one up. But we do have two new accidents popping up. One in Durham. It's 40 eastbound. On your 540 ramp, that right lane blocked off right now as they work this accident scene, causing a backup, as you can imagine, on the ramp to 540. And our second accident this morning, or third accident this morning, rather, is right there, US 1 440. After Gorman Street, you're trying to make that merge at exit 293. The mixing bowl has got somebody, can't make that merge. Accident in the grass. Distraction delays back to Gorman Street this morning. Taking your attention. Raleigh's Beltline starts slowing down between Newbern Avenue and Capitol Boulevard. I'm Brandon Wright. That's the latest from the Johnson Hyundai Traffic Center.
16: Coming up in our next hour here on the WPTF Morning News, we'll be hearing more about the future of flight is landing in North Carolina that will improve access to rural health care. A little bit later on, we'll talk, as we always do on Friday mornings, with Mike Raley about who knows what. We never know where that's going to go when we start talking. And Bill King from Downtown Raleigh Alliance will be around to talk about that brand new Hotel Indigo downtown that is the old Circular Holiday Inn. Stay with us as the news continues. WPTF News Time at the top of the hour will be 7 o'clock.
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20: Breaking news this hour from Town Hall. I'm Rich Thomason. Israel's prime minister denounces them as moral cowards. Benjamin Netanyahu referring to the UN delegates who stood up and walked out as he took the podium to address the General Assembly. Netanyahu suggested accusing Israel of Western-style parliamentary democracy of genocide is absurd.
21: What genocidal regime gives a million polio vaccinations to the enemy's population? What genocidal regime enables the distribution of 2 million tons of food into Gaza? That's a ton for every person. Accusing Israel of genocide is the greatest lie of the century.
20: Netanyahu refers to Zohran Mamdani as the anti-Semitic mayor of New York, accusing him of distorting the facts and of spitting in the face of truth. Chinese President Xi's state visit continues today. Last night, it was a glittering state dinner at the White House.
22: President Trump hailed what he described as a truly great friendship.
23: President Xi and I both understand that we represent different systems, but the ties between our people endure, and we've never gotten along better.
22: And he issued an invitation for guests to take a look at his White House ballroom project.
23: Anybody wants to walk into a construction site that's nice and clean and sparkling, it's our honor to have you do so, but this is in honor of President Xi, Madam Peng.
22: Trump has described the ballroom as essential for national security, with the military building a big complex under it. Ben Thomas, Washington.
20: AAA's latest national average, a gallon of regular gas, $4.49. That is up a penny from yesterday. On Wall Street, stock futures are higher. The Dow futures up 84 points. NASDAQ futures ahead 160. The S&P futures up 19. More on these stories, townhall.com.
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2: I'm Tony Rixby. UNC Chapel Hill Chancellor Lee Roberts and Athletics Director Steve Newmark addressed the investigation into allegations of drugs and sex affecting the culture of UNC's football program, as well as the resignation of General Manager Mike Lombardi and Defensive Coordinator Steve Belichick. Roberts says the investigation was something the university wasn't forced to do.
1: We're disappointed that we're talking about this, but nobody made us do an investigation. Nobody made us hire an external firm.
2: And Robert says the university continues to support head coach Bill Belichick.
1: Coach Belichick continues to have our support, the support of the administration and of the board. He understands that that support comes with expectations around conduct and behavior. Nobody understands that better than Coach Belichick.
2: Newmark says some changes were made since the investigation began.
4: The initial ones were the change at the leadership position for two of our senior coaches in the football program, but we're also in the process of implementing a corrective action plan that has training, monitoring, and reinforcement of our policies.
2: Former NC State sports medicine director Robert Murphy, expected to be back in North Carolina soon after waiving extradition from Florida on multiple felony and misdemeanor counts involving sexual abuse of male student athletes that he had treated. Wake County District Attorney Lauren Freeman speaking with ABC 11.
5: Felonies in North Carolina do not have a statute of limitations, and so in 2019, our legislature enacted the felony offense under which Mr. Murphy currently is facing charges.
2: Murphy was already facing allegations in a 2022 civil lawsuit brought by dozens of former Wolfpack athletes. In Orange County, a murder case involving two teens headed back to court. Isaiah Ross will face a jury again on June 7th of next year in the murder of a 14-year-old Lyric Woods. Ross convicted earlier this year in the death of 18-year-old Devin Clark. The jury deadlocked in the Woods case. With a restored country store as a backdrop, Governor Josh Stein outlining his commitment to ongoing recovery 2 years after Hurricane Helene struck in western North Carolina at CJ's Market in Lansing. Stein says that he's amazed at the pace of recovery.
24: Just in July, the last storefront that was damaged from the storm, the pizzeria, Pie on the Mountain, is back making pizza. I actually got a text from some friends who were up here saying the pizza store is open. They were so excited.
2: A fire truck on the job for less than a week involved in a Thursday morning accident, as we hear from Bruce Farrell.
25: The $950,000 fire truck was first put into service on Monday. It overturned Thursday morning on Covered Bridge Road in Clayton. The town says it does have insurance on the truck. We don't know yet how much damage was caused. No other vehicles were involved in the accident. 3 people on the truck and no injuries were reported. I'm Bruce Farrell.
2: Durham Police Chief Stephanie Martis has only been on the job for weeks, but the job she's facing is clear. She discussed crime numbers from the first 6 months of the year. She noted reports on rape investigations.
26: Half of the rape cases that were investigated this year were of prior years. Now, historically, we know it's been a nationwide trend for as long as this crime has existed that victims are really hesitant about coming in and naming their offenders.
2: Sunny today, we'll have a high near 72, clear tonight down to 50. Sunny tomorrow with a high of 79. Sunny on Sunday with a high near 82. And we'll reprise that again on Monday with a high of 82. Warmer on Tuesday with a high near 86 degrees. Tony Rixby, WPTF News.
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2: Good morning, everyone. 7:07. Believe it or not, 52 degrees outside right now. Feels very good. And the temperature is going to stay cool the next couple of mornings, but we'll be warmer in the afternoon. We got up to 72 today. The big difference from today to yesterday is we'll have sunshine this afternoon. Coming up in just a couple of minutes, we'll be talking with Kristen Costello from the Beta Technologies Organization about some new battery-powered flights in North Carolina that are having a big impact on health care. Later on, we'll talk with Mike Raley, as we do every Friday morning. Bill King from the Downtown Raleigh Alliance will be here to talk about the new hotel in downtown Raleigh that's really an old hotel, just totally repurposed. All of that coming up, but right now at 7:08, it's time to head back over to the Johnson Hyundai Traffic Center. Brandon Wright is standing by, and you're having some problems out on 540 West this morning.
3: Yes, Tony. Yes, we do have an accident being reported out there, and we looked at it on the camera. It looked like it was a single car accident right near Knightdale Boulevard's ramp to 540. And it looks like maybe they have cleared that situation because they were able to get the vehicle, you know, away from the guardrail and then a pull over to the side. So I think they may be having an extended conversation with the officers in that area. Now, we do have an accident that we're watching. That one's a 40 eastbound this morning, and that has your right lane blocked off on your 540 eastbound ramp in Durham, causing a slowdown in the traffic. You'll notice this just after Page Road this morning if you need to get access that 540 ramp. We're also waiting for authorities to arrive on the scene of another accident, 40 westbound approaching your US 1-440 ramp. So they've pulled over to the grass there, but they are causing a bit of a distraction being there. So those delays really begin just before Gorman Street as you get towards exit 293. Raleigh's Beltline still pretty busy this morning. Starts slowing down approaching Capitol Boulevard this morning. It looks like that 64 westbound traffic made it over to the Beltline finally. So that's where we're seeing that slowing in. Also, taking a look at that 4085 split in Orange County. Not seeing a lot of volume on it just yet. 40 or 85, they both look like they're moving at the posted speed limit. 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I'm Brandon Wright. That's the latest from the Johnson Hyundai Traffic Center.
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8: Your Friday forecast, it'll be sunny with a high near 72, and then tonight, mostly clear with a low around 50. Tomorrow, sunny with a high near 79. Tomorrow night, mostly clear with a low around 50. Sunday, sunny with a high of 82.
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2: Good morning, everyone. It's 7:13 here on the WPTF Morning News. Could innovation in aviation have an impact on healthcare in North Carolina? We're going to find out about that now as we're joined by Kristen Costello, the head of government and regulatory affairs for Beta Technology. Kristen, thank you so much for joining us this morning.
15: Hi, good morning. Thank you for having me.
2: Now, first of all, what is Beta Technologies? And tell us a little bit about the aircraft that we're talking about here.
15: Absolutely. So Beta Technologies is an aerospace and defense company. We're headquartered in Burlington, Vermont. But what makes us unique is that we are developing all-electric aircraft and propulsion and also the charge infrastructure to go along with these products. So we currently have two all-electric aircraft. One is a conventional takeoff and landing single-engine aircraft, and the other is a vertical takeoff and landing aircraft, which means it can take off like a helicopter, get on the wing and fly like an airplane, and then come back in to land like a helicopter. So it's a new type of aircraft that we call advanced air mobility type aircraft, and this is also very interesting for us to be in North Carolina because we also have an office with about 70 employees in the state of North Carolina, and very excited to be bringing this government program to the state now.
2: And that's only proper because North Carolina is the place where it all began with the Wright brothers.
15: Absolutely, that's right.
2: Now, these aircraft that you talk about, the two you have in operation now, are they already working on a normal basis, or are they still prototypes?
15: So they are still in development. We're undergoing active type certification with the Federal Aviation Administration, the FAA. But what's really interesting is that this program that was developed as a result of an executive order by the administration is called the eVTOL Innovation Pilot Program. And what it has enabled is aircraft like ours, advanced air mobility aircraft, to come out into operations. There were solicitations for proposals, and the state of North Carolina was awarded one of these programs. And so what it will enable is for us to bring our technology, which is really focused initially on cargo and medical logistics, and it will allow us to launch that in partnership with some of our operators like Metro Aviation and CAUSI and healthcare partners to basically show how electric aviation can help move critical supplies and care teams across the state, which is one of our primary missions as a company.
2: Now, will these also be used for patient transport?
15: In the future, there's so many applications that could be done, and that's one of the use cases that our customers are keenly focused on, is that patient transport and also just medical personnel transport in general. Natural disaster relief is another huge use case, so just being able to get critical people and supplies where they're needed.
2: You know, here in the immediate Triangle area, we're blessed with so many hospitals that are very close by, but so much of North Carolina is rural. Do you think you'll see a big impact of these aircraft in rural areas of North Carolina where it's more difficult to get the medical attention that you need?
15: 100%. That is one of the use cases that is definitely near and dear to our heart. A lot of the people in this market, and some people might be familiar with the term like air taxi, and people are looking to launch this kind of technology within the urban centers. Beta really sees the benefits of this technology in those rural areas, opening up rural access and utilizing the existing airport infrastructure. There's over 5,000 public use airports across the U.S. And so we say if we can go ahead and help with that, like you said, getting communities connected is a critical piece of our economy. And this aircraft has a very low operating footprint. You know, for us to fly on a fully charged aircraft, it's only about $28 worth of energy for a one-hour flight. So that's significantly cheaper than what you would find with a legacy aircraft. So that, you know, combined with the ability to combine the communities, I mean, that's definitely a cost savings and a strong operational performance model.
2: Kristen, where can our listeners go if they want to find out more information about this exciting new technology?
15: Absolutely. They can go to beta.team. That's our website. And yeah, come and learn more about us.
2: And I am excited to watch some video of this at some point, particularly with the one that takes off and lands like a helicopter.
15: Absolutely. And, you know, we've been doing these flights in North Carolina now. So this is here and happening. We actually just had a kickoff event where we were able to fly with Governor Stein. So very excited to be in the state and to be bringing this technology to the residents of North Carolina.
2: Kristen, thank you so much for joining us this morning.
15: Absolutely. Thank you.
2: That's Kristen Costello, Head of Government and Regulatory Affairs with Beta Technologies. WPTF News Time is 7:18 as we head back over to the Johnson Hyundai Traffic Center, where Brandon Wright is standing by. And Brandon, sometimes in these mornings with these commutes, we would like to have aircraft like that that could just zoom us to work and back.
3: That would be ideal to skip the line, so to say. We have a line right now on 40 westbound. That starts before you get to Gorman Street, just after Lake Wheeler Road. And it's because closer to your exit 293, we do have an accident in the grassy median there. Taking another look at the camera just to make sure that authorities haven't arrived on the scene. Actually, the accident, it looks like they maybe just traded insurance information and left the scene there because they are gone from that grassy area. So that slowdown should hopefully get a little bit better. Now in Durham, 40 eastbound, we still have a working accident scene on your ramp to 540 eastbound. That's taking up a right lane and just causing you to slow down this morning just after Page Road. As you take that exit ramp, just expect to be a little sluggish on that exit ramp there. Raleigh's Beltline continuing to slow you down this morning. Now between I-87 and Capitol Boulevard, expect to be slow. In North Raleigh, 540 westbound, moving below the posted speed limit between Lewisburg Road and Capitol Boulevard. Durham's 885 is surprisingly moving pretty well this morning and not slowing you down even at the merge with 40 eastbound. I'm Brandon Wright. That's the latest from the Johnson Hyundai Traffic Center.
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16: 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Even 60-degree days can be deadly for children in the car. So when you park...
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8: Your Friday forecast, it'll be sunny with a high near 72, and then tonight, mostly clear with a low around 50. Tomorrow, sunny with a high near 79. Tomorrow night, mostly clear with a low around 50. Sunday, sunny with a high of 82.
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1: They give it to Jim Bickle in the middle, and now he's going to go to the house. The ball is loose on the ground, and the Cardinals jump on it.
0: Celebrating 100 seasons in Keenan Stadium.
1: Hall, hesitation at first. He's at the 10. Hall, the 5, Hall in the end zone. Hall pinballs his way in for the finish.
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3: Welcome back in here on the WPTF Morning News on this Friday morning. Cool outside right now, 52 degrees. We'll head up high around 72 before the afternoon is over, and looking forward to a couple of really nice fall-like days. Starting on October 1st, some big changes coming for your North Carolina registration renewal process. We talk with Marty Homan with the State Department of Transportation. Well, Marty, I have a feeling that this is one of those changes that a lot of people will like and a lot of people won't like, because basically your validation sticker is going to be going away.
4: Yes, that's absolutely right. The license plate sticker will be going away, and so will the printed registration card that you typically get in the mail after you pay your registration.
3: But my understanding is that for people like me who like to have something they can hold in their hand, we can still print off a registration card?
4: Yes, that's absolutely right. So at the end of a renewal transaction, you will be given the opportunity to have a PDF of the registration emailed to you, which you can then print yourself, or you can go in person to the license plate agency, give them $5, they'll print it off for you, or you can even order it online. But one thing we want to make clear is that there's really not a use case for the registration card anymore anyway. A lot of people are worried about, oh, I get pulled over, what am I going to show to the police officer? The reality is that law enforcement officers across the state are already checking your registration status before they even get out of the cruiser. They have plate readers in the vehicles, they've got computers right beside them, and they're looking up your registration status before they even get to your window, and so they know. And so there's not a use case for the cards or the stickers anywhere anymore. And that's why the legislature has done away with this. And so this was the change that was made by the legislature in the budget bill. They actually removed $4.8 million from DMV's budget that was used to pay for the production and mailing of the stickers and cards. And so that's why this change is happening.
3: Now, Marty, a lot of people have the question, people like me, I spend a lot of time in Arizona. Are you okay without the registration card if you get pulled over in another state?
4: Yes. Law enforcement across the country, they all have the same ability that we do here to look up registration status on a vehicle electronically from their vehicle.
3: Now, what about the license plate replacement itself? Is that changing with this, or is that still on the same schedule?
4: License plate replacement, if you're talking about the every 6 year replacement that
3: right.
4: Was kind of put into law but then was never really implemented because we had aluminum shortage and then budget issues, and so that has actually been repealed. And so if you're someone who has a plate that, you know, is getting in pretty bad shape, there is a process for you to request a new one at no charge.
3: Marty, how is this going to affect the license plate agencies where people go to get these stickers in the past and all sorts of registration information? Is it going to affect them? Will they be losing employees as a result of this?
4: No, they should not. One thing I want to make clear is that most of the registration process is staying exactly the same. The only thing that's changing is the end product you get after you complete the registration. So 90 days before you're about to expire, you will still receive a mailed notice reminding you that your registration is about to expire. If you're signed up for emails, you'll also get the emails reminding you. You'll still need to complete the inspections before you can renew your vehicle. You'll still need to pay registration fees and property taxes. There are some people that, you know, think, oh, those must be going away too. No, you still have to pay your registration fees and property taxes, and please do that on time. And you'll still be able to make those payments in the same ways that you've been able to. That's not changing. So that's by mail, in person at a license plate agency, online, or at a self-service kiosk. And so none of that part of the process is changing.
3: So, Marty, if you have your registration expiring within the next 90 days, and you've gotten that notification in the mail. If you still want the validation sticker, you got still a couple of days you can get those?
4: That's right, yeah. Up until the end of the day on September 30th, you can either pay online or in person, and you will get a sticker. Once we get to October 1st, no more stickers. And I'm glad you mentioned the sticker. We're advising folks that beginning October 1st, just to alleviate any confusion, if you were to travel to another state and a law enforcement officer would see a sticker that looks to be expired, we're advising people to just remove the sticker from your plate.
3: That's Marty Holman, the Director of Communications with the Division of Motor Vehicles, talking about that new process that goes into effect on October 1st. WPTF News Time 728. Let's head back over to Brandon Wright, standing by in the Johnson Hyundai Traffic Center. Brandon, I heard you mention earlier this morning something, that term that I think you invented, the mixing bowl.
5: Yes, Tony. That's what I call the area of exit 293 there. That's where 40 westbound and US 1 and 40 eastbound all sort of merge together. So I call that area the mixing bowl. And it's a very, very easy area to get in an accident in if you're not preparing yourself for that merge and really using a good zipper method. But I got the term when I lived in the DC area. There was a portion of like 395, 495, and 95 in Springfield, Virginia that all mixed together. And so they called it the mixing bowl out there. And so I've always had a certain affection for that term. And so I like to use it in the mornings as well to describe some of our areas. Now, we did have an accident there earlier this morning, but we looked at the cameras again. Authorities never arrived on the scene of that accident, so it looked like they just exchanged maybe insurance information and then sorted it out themselves because they're gone from that scene. But we still have a slowdown in that area that begins just after Lake Wheeler Road, and it will keep you busy all the way up until you get to US 1440, that exit 293 area. Now, we did have another accident in Durham. It was on 40 eastbound, or I should say on the ramp to 540 eastbound from 40 eastbound. And they had the right lane closed off there, but authorities given us the all clear that they've cleared that accident scene. And we're getting reports of another accident, and DOT is certainly looking for it. It's on 440 westbound after Glenwood Avenue. We can definitely see the slowdowns on our sensors, but they can't put eyes or get a camera onto the actual accident itself. But just around the bend from Glenwood Avenue, you come around that bend and you immediately start slowing down. Now, the Beltline's already slow before you get there. Back around I-87 is where the slowdown really starts. But, of course, this accident in that area is not helping those morning delays. So you're pretty sluggish on the Beltline this morning. Definitely a lot slower than you want to be. In North of Raleigh, we're seeing you move below the posted speed limit on 540 westbound between Lewisburg Road and Capitol Boulevard, and we're looking at US 1 northbound traffic also starting to pick up coming out of Apex. That begins just after 1010 Road. You're slowing down. By the time you get past your Tryon Road exit and up towards the Cary Parkway, you'll be back at the full posted speed limit. Turning our attention to Durham's 885, we see those northbound delays building between Cornwallis and looks like TW Alexander, and those southbound delays beginning back around Ellis Road. And by the time you get down towards a 40 eastbound there, make that merge, you'll be back at the posted speed limit. I'm Brandon Wright. That's the latest from the Johnson Hyundai Traffic Center.
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6: NCN News. I'm Mike Riley. A coastal storm slammed the Outer Banks, causing dune breaches and road closures on NC-12 and delaying beach renourishment projects in Dare County. NC-12 between the Bassnight Bridge and Rodanthe was closed for most of the day on Thursday. Holly Krause has a home there and tells WAVY.
7: We've been coming here for 27 years, I believe, and usually we would leave before a nice storm comes. This one caught us by surprise. It's only been a couple hours, so panic has not set in yet.
6: Ben Thomas reports the state visit of China's leader has come with a lot of pomp and some protest.
8: Military band played as guests arrived for a state dinner at the White House Thursday to honor China's leader Xi Jinping. But the voices of demonstrators outside the gates could still be heard. Inside, President Trump hailed what he described as a truly great friendship.
9: President Xi and I both understand that we represent different systems, but the ties between our people endure.
6: UNC Chancellor Lee Roberts is coming out in support of Tar Heel football coach Bill Belichick. On Thursday, Roberts spoke publicly for the first time since the resignation of general manager Mike Lombardi and defensive coordinator Steve Belichick.
10: Nobody made us reveal the existence of an investigation, but we did it because we care about the conduct and standards of the football program.
6: A coalition of 23 state attorneys general, including North Carolina's Jeff Jackson, is urging Congress to establish federal safety checks for artificial intelligence. Dr. Buchu Avidar is assistant associate dean and MBA director, Fayetteville State University, and tells WTVD.
11: Those AI agents manipulate financial systems or water systems, different critical infrastructure systems. They can lead to major disasters.
6: Pope Leo has begun a four-day visit to France, aiming to highlight its appeal for peace and reflection on artificial intelligence. You're listening to NCN News. Correspondent Ben Thomas reports the nation's cybersecurity agency has released an election infrastructure security plan.
8: The U.S. Cybersecurity and Infrastructure Security Agency was founded 8 years ago to help alert state and local election officials to potential threats from foreign governments. It's now issued its plan for the November midterms, laying out potential threats and listing services it can offer to protect the vote. But after the Trump administration gutted the agency last year, election officials are calling the plan both inadequate and late. Nevada Secretary of State Cisco Aguilar, a Democrat, says for them to come in 5 weeks before the election, yeah, nice effort.
6: A large search effort is underway after a 13-year-old boy was reported missing Thursday evening from Franklin County. Teams from Franklin and Wake counties are searching for Jacob Popescu. Now this.
12: From the Southern Farm Network, I'm Kyle Nashon. The Trump administration is considering restrictions on U.S. diesel exports as prices reach record levels while farm state lawmakers press for action. Treasury Secretary Scott Bessent is saying they are considering the option.
13: We're examining that, whether it's feasible in terms of the overall refining capacity and whether a full or partial ban would work.
12: Iowa Senator Chuck Grassley is calling for a temporary export embargo, saying it would help farmers. The oil industry has raised concerns that restricting exports could strain refining capacity and affect fuel prices.
14: So another way big oil could handle this would be just sell diesel in the United States at a cheaper price than you sell it overseas.
12: Meanwhile, President Trump and Chinese President Xi Jinping are meeting as agriculture remains a key trade issue. China is on track to meet its soybean purchase commitment, while multiple outlets are reporting the two countries have extended their trade truce into January. I'm Kyle Nashheim.
6: Mike Rayley, NCN News.
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5: The Johnson Hyundai Traffic Center. It looks like we were able to locate this other accident. It looks like it's moved over to the shoulder, to closer to Lake Boone Trail on Raleigh's Beltline westbound. Lots of volume in that area, so definitely just taking a little bit of your attention this morning. But full Beltline lanes all the way between New Bern Avenue and Lake Boone Trail. Working through South Raleigh, 40 westbound, still keeping you busy this morning between South Saunders and your US 1440 ramps. And 1 north end from Apex, also pretty sluggish this morning between 1010 Road and Tryon Road. And North Raleigh, 540 westbound, keeping you busy, approaching Capitol Boulevard's exit. Seeing some sluggish conditions on Durham's 885 southbound between Ellis and I-40. And, Durham's 85 southbound, that really starts slowing down this morning, approaching East Club Boulevard. Delays almost back to Red Mill Road. We'll have to take a look and see what's happening there. 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I'm Brandon Wright. That's the latest from the Johnson Hyundai Traffic Center.
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24: Your Friday forecast, it'll be sunny with a high near 72, and then tonight, mostly clear with a low around 50. Tomorrow, sunny with a high near 79. Tomorrow night, mostly clear with a low around 50. Sunday, sunny with a high of 82.
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2: Good morning, everyone. 7:43 on the WPTF Morning News. The Department of Transportation closed a portion of North Carolina 12 on the Outer Banks after high tides reached the dunes yesterday. That road was closed for quite a while. Gary Stevenson, chief meteorologist for Spectrum News, joined Jeff Hamblin to discuss those rough conditions on the Outer Banks.
3: The folks in the Outer Banks have to deal with a whole nother circumstance, and that's the nor'easter right now, and that's bringing some pretty strong wind gusts.
4: Oh, absolutely. As a matter of fact, I was checking some reports from the Morehead City Newport National Weather Service earlier today, and a lot of the parts of the Outer Banks have seen winds anywhere from gusting up to 45 to, I think, the highest I've seen thus far is 48 miles per hour. So that's not only, you know, whipping things around, but it's also pushing that water. Like you said, Highway 12 from south of the Bass Knight Bridge all the way down to Rodanthe is closed. And at this point, it's indefinite because right there at Key Island, which normally takes a pretty hard hit when we get either a tropical system offshore or a nor'easter like this offshore, it can take the brunt of it. And as you've probably seen, right there at Key Island, parts of Highway 12, the asphalt is actually broken up. So this is beyond pushing water and sand off the road. It's going to have to be repaired before they can open it back up.
3: How common is a nor'easter along the East Coast, and how common is it for it to hit North Carolina?
4: Jeff, we probably have, on average, one of these anywhere from four, five, six, seven times a year. And it really depends on where it develops, as North Carolina were to get it, because if it develops a little farther to the south, that's when we see more impacts. If it's farther to the north, that's when the northeast parts of the U.S. actually get it. And believe it or not, in recent years, knock on wood, we've actually seen more damage along the Outer Banks from nor'easters than we actually have from tropical systems. A lot of the houses that have recently fallen into the ocean there at Buxton, it's been a nor'easter that's done it, not a tropical system, not a tropical storm or a hurricane.
3: So that, I mean, that clears up some misconceptions, because I thought it was almost exclusively from tropical things, but it turns out to be a nor'easter at the end of the day.
4: Yeah, and what one of the major differences, Jeff, between the two systems is a nor'easter has a larger wind field. It covers more, that wind covers more square miles, whereas with a tropical system, the stronger winds are confined closer to the center of circulation. And that is the reason why you end up seeing a lot of times more damage from a storm that's farther offshore than if you had a hurricane that far offshore. You'd see some impacts, but like I said, with this larger wind field based on a nor'easter type low pressure area, that covers more area. That can cause not only it covers more area, but it's a longer duration event sometimes. It lasts so much longer. Like, this system is really not going to strengthen until it gets north of North Carolina, but we're still going to feel some effects, especially along the Outer Banks, because it's going to be such a large system as it continues to move to the north. Now, the people who are really going to have fun with this, and I say that facetiously, is the Northeast, because right now models are showing that they're going to really get nailed by this system.
3: Man, and I just hope all the best for everyone up there, because the way the last few weeks have gone, we've had some pretty fierce storms and severe heat, and it seems like one or the other in various places throughout the Southeast. You mentioned we officially started fall yesterday. Yesterday, in fact, was the first full day, and that means chillier weather. It means shorter days. It means hot mugs of hot chocolate, I would hope, for people. And the term equinox, it's a Latin word, right?
4: Yes. Okay. Yes. As a lot of our science words are derived from Latin.
3: That's right. And fall officially started on 8:05 and on Tuesday night, as a matter of fact. So we're just going to enjoy the days of autumn here, and it's going to. How long do we have to wait for that

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2: That's Gary Stevenson, who is the chief meteorologist for Spectrum News, talking with Jeff Hamblin about some of the changes in our weather and the problems with that nor'easter down on the outer banks of North Carolina. WPTF News time is 7:48 as we head back over to Brandon Wright, who's standing by in the Johnson Hyundai Traffic Center. And Brandon, I guess we're not going to really have a Friday light this morning.
3: You know, Tony, we're not. I've got to give up on calling Friday lights pretty early because we do have another accident in Durham. It's 85 southbound, this one involving an 18-wheeler and a couple of vehicles. So it's East Club Boulevard's on-ramp onto 85 southbound. It's right at the bottom of that ramp, so it's blocking the right lane, and they just got the vehicle moved of the sedan involved, they just got it moved over to the shoulder, but the 18-wheeler itself, they're trying to also get it moved off the roadway over to the shoulder. So right now, DOT is directing that 18-wheeler over to the shoulder. So hopefully, they'll get this opened up, this right lane opened up in the next few moments. But right now, it's causing a very huge backup, as you can imagine, on 85 this morning as you try to make it down towards from Redwood Road. That's where these delays start. And again, that's 85 southbound. I may have said northbound, but it's 85 southbound between Redwood Road and East Club Boulevard. Just at the bottom of that East Club Boulevard on ramp, things very sluggish for you in that area. Staying in Durham, 885 northbound, 885, what used to be the Durham Freeway. That's still sluggish this morning for you between East Cornwallis Road and TW Alexander. Those southbound lanes cleared out quite nicely this morning. Not seeing a lot of volume on them as you work your way into the park this morning. Still seeing some slowing on 1 North in from Apex. That begins back around East William Street. Keeps you busy through Tryon Road. Raleigh's Beltline, still full lanes this morning between New Bern Avenue and Lake Boone Trail. I'm Brandon Wright. That's the latest from the Johnson Hyundai Traffic Center.
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6: Your Friday forecast, it'll be sunny with a high near 72, and then tonight, mostly clear with a low around 50. Tomorrow, sunny with a high near 79. Tomorrow night, mostly clear with a low around 50. Sunday, sunny with a high of 82.
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2: NCN Sports, I'm Tony Rixby. UNC Chapel Hill Chancellor Lee Roberts coming out in support of the Tar Heel football coach Bill Belichick yesterday, speaking publicly for the first time since the resignation of general manager Mike Lombardi and defensive coordinator Steve Belichick.
0: Nobody made us reveal the existence of an investigation, but we did it because we care about the conduct and standards of the football program.
2: Athletics Director Steve Newmark told reporters about some of the changes made since the investigation.
1: The initial ones were the change at the leadership position for two of our senior coaches in the football program, but we're also in the process of implementing a corrective action plan that has training, monitoring, and reinforcement of our policies.
2: These were the first public statements since the investigation concluded last week. Bijan Robinson rushed for 194 yards, two touchdowns. The Atlanta Falcons capitalized on the return of quarterback Michael Penix Jr. They trounced the punchless Green Bay Packers 35-14 at Lambeau Field. Coach Stephen Kafanski.
12: You know, had to be resilient on a short week. I thought we were. And then very, very proud of the complimentary ball that was out there. It starts with our special teams. I thought we covered kicks really well. And then just feeding off of each other. Our defense gets a huge stop there in the second half. In the third quarter, and our offense goes 90.
2: It was a homecoming of sorts for the Carolina Hurricanes last night. They went back to Greensboro for a preseason game. Greensboro is where they played their first 2 years after relocating from Hartford while the arena was being built in Raleigh. And the Canes responded last night with a 6-5 win over the Nashville Predators. Elsewhere last night, Philadelphia Flyers beating the Bruins 2-0. Also in preseason action, Detroit over Buffalo 3-2. 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The Chicago White Sox headed back to the playoffs, becoming the first team in big league history to make it back after back-to-back 100 lost seasons. White Sox manager Will Venable.
13: Just so happy for everybody. Everyone's worked so hard throughout the organization. Our players show up every day. What they did was special. The way the fans came out in support of this group, just happy for everyone involved.
2: Across town, the Chicago Cubs also clinching a berth after Pete Crow Armstrong joined the 40-40 club when he stole his 40th base of the season against the Miami Marlins. Cleveland Guardians also made it back to postseason. They shut out the Boston Red Sox 1-0. Scotty Scheffler and Sam Burns finally won a match together as partners, helped the Americans take a 3-2 lead after the opening session in the President's Cup. Tony Rixby, NCN Sports.
14: It's 7:55, time for Bruce Sparrow to turn the pages of North Carolina history.
15: September 25th, 1974. Greensboro native Frank Jobe, an orthopedist for the Los Angeles Dodgers, replaced pitcher Tommy John's torn medial collateral ligament in his pitching arm with a tendon from his wrist. The injury had ended pitching career since the beginning of baseball, but thanks to Jobe's efforts, John resumed his career after a successful rehabilitation, playing for another 14 years and amassing 164 victories. The procedure, which has come to be known as Tommy John surgery, has saved the careers of countless pitchers and position players in all levels of baseball ever since. Jobe, born in 1925, joined the Army at 18 and served as a supply sergeant in a medical unit with the 101st Airborne during World War II. He was inspired to become a surgeon after witnessing the bravery of Army doctors on the battlefield. He later recalled, "These guys would be operating in tents with bullets and shrapnel flying around, and they became my real heroes." Jobe was honored for his pioneering contributions to baseball during the 2013 Baseball Hall of Fame Awards ceremony, 7 months before his death. Dodgers president Stan Kasten remembered Jobe as a medical giant and pioneer who helped athletes around the world.
16: This day in North Carolina history, presented in cooperation with the North Carolina Department of Natural and Cultural Resources. 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I'm Bruce Farrell.
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17: I'm Seth Sutel, and this is the AP Markets Report. Stocks ended a shaky day of trading on Wall Street, more or less where they started. The S&P 500 finished nearly flat on Thursday. The Dow fell 161 points. That's about 0.3%. The Nasdaq composite was barely changed. Stocks slowed their rally this week as pressure increased from the bond market. Higher bond yields act as a brake on the economy by making it more expensive for everyone to borrow money. The yield on the 10-year Treasury rose to 5.20%. That's the highest in nearly 20 years. This week, the average rate on the 30-year mortgage rose back above 7% for the first time since early last year. Seth Sutel, New York.
2: WPTF News Time, 7:58. Let's head back over to Brandon Wright. He's in the Johnson Hyundai Traffic Center. And you were telling us, Brandon, something has popped up on 85 South near Club this morning.
3: Yes, it has, Tony, and it looks like it's going to be there for a while. DOT is on the scene of the accident there. They have blocked off the right lane. They got the big rig and the sedan involved in the accident moved over to the shoulder, but it looks like there may be a fluid spill in the road that they're also trying to get cleaned up. So DOT driver just now putting some cones out, shortening that on-ramp and blocking that right lane. He's got the flashing arrow letting you know move over to the left. Authorities not yet on the scene of this one, but this one causing a big backup all the way back to Redwood Road at this point. So 85 is southbound, very hard to navigate right now. Durham's 885 northbound, we're still seeing those delays between Cornwallis and T.W. Alexander. Raleigh's Beltline trying to clear out from the morning congestion. Still some minor slowing this morning between Six Forks Road and Lake Boone Trail. One north of traffic in Apex also keeping you busy between 1010 Road and Tryon Road. South Raleigh traffic slowing you down between Lake Wheeler Road and it looks like Gorman Street. I'm Brandon Wright. That's the latest from the Johnson Hyundai Traffic Center.
2: And coming up in our next hour here on the WPTF Morning News, Mike Raley will drop by for his weekly visit. We'll be talking about all sorts of things in that segment. Bill King from the Downtown Raleigh Alliance will be here as well. He'll be talking about new changes in hotels in downtown Raleigh and the return of an old favorite under a new name. All of that's coming up following the news at the top of the hour. Stay with us now as the news continues. WPTF News Time at the top of the hour will be 8 o'clock.
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19: Breaking news this hour from Town Hall. I'm Rich Thomason. Bulking up out in the Atlantic, an early season nor'easter is preparing to rake the East Coast. Millions from the Carolinas to New England are bracing for torrential rain, heavy surf, and fierce winds this weekend. And Hawaii has weather worries of its own. Hurricane Nolo threatens flooding rains today and tomorrow. Addressing the UN General Assembly, Israeli Prime Minister Netanyahu challenging accusations of Israeli genocide by posing a series of questions.
20: What genocidal regime gives a million polio vaccinations to the enemy's population? What genocidal regime enables the distribution of 2 million tons of food into Gaza? That's a ton for every person. Accusing Israel of genocide is the greatest lie of the century.
21: Netanyahu also said that attacking Iran was one of the easiest decisions he's ever had to make, and he called a mass of UN delegates who walked out of the hall when he took the podium to speak moral cowards. I'm Donna Warder.
19: Chinese President Xi is due to head home later today, wrapping up a three-day state visit to the U.S. Last night, he was guest of honor at a White House state dinner. A White House insider is offering a view from behind one of the world's most famous podiums.
22: Some very interesting revelations from former White House Press Secretary Caroline Leavitt, who is speaking out about her time at the podium in the press room. She says that reporters have privately apologized to her for asking unfair questions about President Trump during briefings. In addition, she says some of the journalists admitted their behavior was driven by editorial demands at their respective stations.
19: Correspondent Laura Winters. On Wall Street this morning, Dow futures 175 points high. The Nasdaq futures up 203 and the S&P futures better by 28 points. More on these stories, townhall.com.
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2: I'm Tony Rexby. Former NC State Sports Medicine's Director, Dr. Robert Michael Murphy, expected to be back in North Carolina soon after waiving extradition from Florida. He was arrested on multiple felony and misdemeanor counts involving sexual abuse of male student athletes. Wake County District Attorney Lauren Freeman spoke with ABC 11.
6: Law enforcement has consistently been interviewing victims who were willing to come forward and participate in a criminal action. And so on the 14th of September, the grand jury of Wake County returned 14 true bills.
2: Murphy was already facing allegations in a 2022 civil lawsuit brought by dozens of former Wolfpack athletes. He now faces 9 felony sexual conduct counts and 23 misdemeanor sexual battery counts. UNC Chapel Hill's chancellor addressing the media yesterday for the first time since the university wrapped up that investigation into the football program and the resignation of general manager Mike Lombardi and defensive coordinator Steve Belichick. Despite turmoil surrounding the Tar Heels off the field, Chancellor Lee Roberts says head coach Bill Belichick continues to have the confidence of the university and the trustees.
7: I'm grateful for the work that he has done to be part of the campus community. He does a lot of things that I don't think have received enough credit.
2: He also addressed the investigation into allegations of drugs and sex affecting the culture of UNC football.
7: And we're continuing to put in place policies and training and monitoring to make sure that the standards we expect of the football program are being adhered to.
2: Athletic Director Steve Newmark says some changes have occurred since that investigation.
1: The initial ones were the change at the leadership position for 2 of our senior coaches in the football program, but we're also in the process of implementing a corrective action plan that has training, monitoring, and reinforcement of our policies.
2: UNC Chapel Hill had record enrollment of more than 260,000 students this year. The system welcomed the largest class ever, and Vice Provost James Orr told WPTF News
23: that we got 99 counties and not all 100 counties represented like we wanted to have represented for North Carolina. North Hamilton County that we didn't have represented.
2: Governor Josh Stein speaking about ongoing efforts in western North Carolina communities 2 years after Hurricane Helene ravaged that region. He said the pace of recovery has been brisk.
25: We got the federal dollars that we received, about $1 billion, out the door faster than any other state impacted by Hurricane Helene. And today, 99% of all drinking water systems damaged by the storm are fully recovered. 99%.
2: Stein adds he'd like to see more federal government assistance to the region in the wake of that storm. A coalition of 23 state attorneys general, including North Carolina's Jeff Jackson, urging Congress to establish federal safety checks for artificial intelligence, saying the rapid development of the technology requires more than self-regulation. Michael Stanley is founder of North Carolina-based Strategics AI in Fayetteville. He told ABC 11.
26: We talk about every step they take in their business process, and only then do we then propose the artificial intelligence either that can take care of every gap.
2: In a 7-page letter sent to lawmakers, the attorneys general warned that unchecked AI could put Americans at risk. Sunny today with a high near 72, clear tonight down to around 50. Sunny tomorrow, high of 79. Sunny on Sunday with a high of 82. Sunny Monday, 82. Sunny on Tuesday, a high of 86. Right now, we are at 51 degrees with clear skies here in the Triangle area. 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
2: Good morning, everyone. 8:07 here on the WPTF Morning News. Coming up in this hour, we'll be talking with Mike Raley. Also, Bill King with the Downtown Raleigh Alliance will join us to talk about the Circular Hotel in downtown Raleigh. For many, many years, the Holiday Inn closed for renovation for the last year, set to reopen early next month as the Hotel Indigo. What will be the impact on downtown Raleigh of that whole situation? Right now, though, WPTF News time is 8:08 as we head back over to the Johnson Hyundai Traffic Center and check in with Brandon Wright. And Brandon, you were telling us a lot of problems out on 85 South, north of Durham this morning.
3: Yes, Tony, and authorities just arriving on the scene of this accident, 85 southbound, this after your East Club Boulevard exit. It's at the bottom of that exit ramp, so the exit ramp is a little shortened this morning as you try to access 85 southbound, and that is causing delays all the way back to Redwood Road in Durham with that right lane blocked off and them working this accident scene. So move cautiously through that area this morning if you need to be in that region for any reason at all. And seeing Durham's 885 northbound lanes still a little full this morning between East Cornwallis Road and T.W. Alexander. Southbound 885 starting to bunch up again approaching T.W. Alexander. That'll keep you busy probably back around the Ellis Road there. In South Raleigh, just a minor slowing left over for you this morning on 40 westbound, just passing Lake Wheeler Road, but by the time you get to US 1440, you should be moving at that posted speed limit. Now seeing a little bit of volume just after Creedmoor Road on 540 westbound. By the time you get towards Leesville Road, you'll be back at the full posted speed limit. Raleigh's Beltline in much better shape this morning. Not seeing any major slowing between I-87 and Lake Boone Trail. In Apex, just a minor slowing on 1 North. Starts back around 1010 Road, but once you get past Tryon Road, you're back at the posted speed limit. 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I'm Brandon Wright. That's the latest from the Johnson Hyundai Traffic Center.
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10: Your Friday forecast, it'll be sunny with a high near 72, and then tonight, mostly clear with a low around 50. Tomorrow, sunny with a high near 79. Tomorrow night, mostly clear with a low around 50. Sunday, sunny with a high of 82.
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2: Good morning, everyone. It's 8:13 on the WPTF Morning News. Right now, 51 degrees in the Triangle. And as always, on Friday morning, Mike Raley drops by. Mike, coolest we've seen it in quite a while out there this morning.
16: It finally feels like fall to me. There's just something about fall. I mean, we haven't gotten the changing of the leaves very much. Of the tulip poplars have been changing for a while, but that's out of heat and stress, usually, in the dogwoods and a few other things, so just because we've had so much drought and everything this year. But traditionally, we don't get full-fledged into it until November. It's kind of, you know, obviously a gradual thing, but they're also... the lower humidity and there's something about the smells of maybe it's anticipation of the state fair, which is not too far away.
2: No, not far at all. And I think you're right. There is something about definitely something about the smells of the state fair that.
16: But fall to me, especially when the leaves start falling.
2: Yeah, exactly. And the sound of the crunch of the leaves as you're walking, too.
16: Yeah. And the cicadas, I think, I don't know that I'm hearing them. That's usually a sign, too. You know, you're getting close to fall when you're hearing them.
2: Of course, I don't think I've heard them yet.
16: I've been hearing them for a good part of the summer. But I don't know that the last few days I've heard them. Maybe I have. I've been out on a walk every day, but they usually start settling down or passing away.
2: Yeah.
16: I'm sorry to laugh about that.
2: Going to cicada land in the sky. Now tomorrow we get the rare treat. You and Rufus will be in the studio tomorrow. Who else is going to be with you?
16: Dr. Patrick McMillan, a retired professor at Clemson University, and he is in charge of that gorgeous park in Cary, in downtown Cary, with it's an unbelievable place. So waterworks, plants, water plants, it's just plants all over the place. It's so well done, and he's a native of the Boone area, just like Rufus. So they've known each other a long time. Quite a difference in age, but they have known each other a pretty good while.
2: The Watauga County takeover of the Weekend Gardener.
16: Right? And he is one of the most learned people I have ever met. He did...
2: The doctor or Rufus?
16: Both. Both. Yeah, I feel overwhelmed, actually, during that show, because there's so many really smart people, especially about plants. But Dr. McMillan taught at Clemson for over 20 years. He also did a television show, and he won several Emmy Awards for that.
2: While he was at Clemson?
16: Yep. Sure did. So he's really good at a lot of things. Plus, he's a nice guy.
2: Well, that's the most important thing of all.
16: It is. We like nice people on the Weekend Garden. We don't want any bad people.
2: Exactly.
16: If we do, we run them down the hall.
2: I don't know of any bad people on the Weekend Garden.
16: We make them jump into the elevator and get stuck there.
2: Seriously, some of the nicest people I know are your Weekend Garden people.
16: I've picked pretty well, haven't I?
2: Yes, you have.
16: Over the years, and they've stuck with me for the most part. We've had a lot of them over the years.
2: And Rufus and Nelsa and Phil and all of them.
16: I mean, how would you, in the first place, how would you get a former attorney general or secretary of state to come on your show, period, for more than once or twice? But he's been with us for 21 years.
2: That's amazing that it's been that long now, too. So we get the rare chance to see him in the studio tomorrow. You guys are on remote so much, we don't see you much on Saturday mornings.
16: The more the better. I mean, it's fine to come in here, but I come in here five other days of the week, so I'd just soon, no offense to you guys, I see y'all too, I'd just soon go on remote and see folks. We had such a wonderful time at the Aluminum Company last week because, you know, they always, it's kind of like a family reunion, and a lot of people come out to that, and so we always have a great time.
2: And I know that's one of your favorite places
16: to
2: go.
16: Yeah, the farmer's market. There's just so many places. We're going to J.E. Womble down in Lillington coming up in October, and that's a blast.
2: Follow the Weekend Gardener and see the state.
16: Yes. We'd like, you know, Big Daddy would like to do that, but we convinced him that would probably be tough to do remotes all over the state and to talk about plants all over the state.
2: Yeah, but particularly
16: statewide.
2: Yeah. Be hard to go out and do one in Murphy.
16: That's true. That would be a long haul. We'd have to stop at four different places to get Rufus Nabs.
2: Well, what you could do one in Murphy one week and Mandio the next week and just spend the whole week traveling between the two.
16: I'd love to be able to say that the Weekend Gardener has heard Murphy to Mandio, but actually it is, because you can hear it in Croatia. You can hear it in Reykjavik. And a lot of other countries, too, all over the world. We're worldwide,
2: that's
16: Tony.
2: That's right.
16: And so are you.
2: Even more than in the old days when the great Bob Farrington used to say, from the Blue Ridge to the Blue Sea, with 50,000 watts of finer listening.
16: Amen.
2: Bob could do a station break that could last however long you needed it to go.
16: Yeah. A lot of voices back then.
2: Yeah, a lot of
16: resonant voices.
2: And you can hear them on the Weekend Gardener at the beginning of the 10 o'clock hour.
16: That's
2: every
16: right.
2: Week.
16: I'm glad I did that. I'm glad I put it together. It took a long, long time and a lot of effort, but and started doing that. What was the 65th anniversary? 88?
2: 88, 89, somewhere in there.
16: Yeah, that's
2: you
16: when
2: and
16: I
2: Tom
16: started.
2: Curdy and I did that show for
16: and
2: about
16: that
2: a year
16: was the
2: and a
16: theme
2: half.
16: Song, but it was much, much, much shorter than that.
2: And exactly.
16: That's when I started.
2: And that theme song was Bill Jackson's closing theme on the BJ show.
16: And Johnny Hood used it.
2: And Johnny's opening theme.
16: Right. I like Skitch Henderson.
2: Come Thursday.
16: Yeah.
2: And so you can hear that at the start of the 10 o'clock hour of the Weekend Gardener every week. Mike, as always, fun. And I won't talk to you again in here until November, but we look forward to that.
16: You're not going to. When are you leaving?
2: Next Thursday.
16: Okay, well, I'll be back.
2: Yeah, but I mean on Friday morning.
16: Friday morning, yeah.
2: Well, I'll talk to you. But
16: Well, I'll talk to myself next Friday.
2: Yeah.
16: We'll talk about something.
2: Yeah, unless I called you from Arizona, but it'd be awfully early in the morning.
16: Well, I know, but you get up pretty early anyway, Tony. What's the problem with that?
2: Well, that's true. I do get up very early wherever I am.
16: Why change when you get out there?
2: Exactly. Why change the routine? Thanks, Mike. Appreciate it.
16: All right.
2: We'll talk to you again soon. WPTF News Time 8:19 as we head over to Brandon Wright in the Johnson Hyundai Traffic Center. Brandon, still those problems on 85 South this morning?
3: Yes, Tony. We still see the problems on 85 southbound. First responders and a few more authorities on the scene here. They're taking up that right lane, 85 southbound after East Club Boulevard. You know, so, and it's also shortening your on-ramp from East Club onto 85 southbound. So big backup this morning extends just past Redwood Road in Durham. So you'll definitely be on the brakes a lot longer than you'd like if you're traveling 85 southbound this morning, working through Durham, maybe trying to head into downtown. Things sluggish for you there. At Raleigh's Beltline, looking a lot better this morning. Looks like a minor slowing, picking back up, just approaching Six Forks Road. But once you make it past that Six Forks Road exit, it looks like you're free and clear the rest of your way around Raleigh's Beltline. Still seeing some minor slowing on 1 North as well in from Apex. It's really just approaching Tryon Road. So just passing 1010 Road, getting up to Tryon Road, you'll be sluggish through the stretch. And then back up to the posted speed limit just past Tryon Road of 40. Westbound through South Raleigh, slowing down again, approaching your US 1 440 ramps. 87 southbound traffic, pretty good this morning between I-87 and your Beltline ramps. I'm Brandon Wright. That's the latest from the Johnson Hyundai Traffic Center.
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6: Your Friday forecast, it'll be sunny with a high near 72, and then tonight, mostly clear with a low around 50. Tomorrow, sunny with a high near 79. Tomorrow night, mostly clear with a low around 50. Sunday, sunny with a high of 82.
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2: 8:24 on the WPTF Morning News, up to 52 degrees right now, headed up to 72 later today. Correspondent Ed Donahue has some details about conditions on the USS Lincoln.
17: The Navy's top civilian leader says eight sailors in the Lincoln carrier group attempted suicide on an extended deployment to support the Iran war. Acting Navy Secretary Hung Cao provided the information in a letter to New York Democratic Senator Kirsten Gillibrand. A constituent told California Democrat Adam Schiff about
18: her husband attempting to jump overboard from the Lincoln during his deployment. He's scared, she said. He thinks he'll get a dishonorable discharge, and just because he was burned out, his 13-year-old career is ruined just like that.
17: There have been reports of crew stress and poor mental health, as well as supply shortages, including food and hygiene products. Last month, President Trump tried to downplay the issue, saying he talked to a retired admiral.
19: He said, I've been on ships that are out there much longer than that, sir. And I know people on the Lincoln, they say it's beautifully maintained and beautifully taken care of.
17: Defense Secretary Pete Hegseth had said conditions on the Lincoln were completely misrepresented. Ed Donahue, Washington.
2: Correspondent Lisa Dwyer reporting this morning that banned media staff now back covering the White House.
20: Reporters from CNN, MS Now, and Politico have returned to the White House hours after a federal judge temporarily blocked President Donald Trump's ban of the three news outlets. The judge said that the news outlets must have their access restored, but reporters were still blocked from entering the White House grounds. Those news outlets then asked in a new court filing for an immediate hearing to address their continued ban from the White House grounds. The back and forth was the latest in an extraordinary showdown between Trump and media outlets whose coverage he dislikes. Those news outlets argued that they were singled out over the content of their coverage. I'm Lisa Dwyer.
2: Alex Vega reports on the latest average mortgage rates.
21: Mortgage rates keep rising. Mortgage buyer Freddie Mac says the average rate on a 30-year mortgage rose this week to 7.03%. This is the first time the average rate has moved above 7% since January 2025. It's also the fifth straight weekly increase. As recently as this February, the rate averaged just under 6%. Mortgage rates have been mostly climbing as the war with Iran has fueled expectations of higher inflation, a key factor that influences mortgage rates. The upward trend has weighed on U.S. home sales this year. I'm Alex Vega.
2: Well, the world's third smallest country has a new name, Donna Water explains.
22: The Pacific Island country of Nauru has changed its name. Its president, David Ading, made the announcement before the United Nations this week.
24: Our people knew our homeland by one name,
5: Nauru. Today we restore Nauru. We did not make this choice to erase our past. We make it because we honor it. We do so with respect for our history and with gratitude for the journey Nauru has carried us through to our independence and our place on the international stage.
22: Ading says the country's name became Nauru only because its local name was too difficult for foreigners to pronounce. I'm Donna Water.
2: Ben Thomas reporting the nation's cybersecurity agency releasing an election infrastructure security plan, but it comes just 40 days before the midterms.
8: The U.S. Cybersecurity and Infrastructure Security Agency was founded 8 years ago to help alert state and local election officials to potential threats from foreign governments. It's now issued its plan for the November midterms, laying out potential threats and listing services it can offer to protect the vote. But after the Trump administration gutted the agency last year, election officials are calling the plan both inadequate and late. Nevada Secretary of State Cisco Aguilar, a Democrat, says for them to come in 5 weeks before the election, yeah, nice effort. I'm Ben Thomas.
2: WPTF News Time 8:28 as we head back over to Brandon Wright, standing by in the Johnson Hyundai Traffic Center. And Brandon, we definitely have determined by now that there is no Friday light today.
3: That's right, Tony. There is no Friday light today. We've just dealt with several incidents throughout the morning. We're still dealing with one on 85 southbound. And in fact, that one taking up your right lane and shoulder with lots of flashing lights. That delay pushing you back on the brakes to Redwood Road. So if you're at the back end of this, probably about 35 minutes until you reach up towards East Club Boulevard there and able to get past this and back up to the posted speed limit. So it's probably time to make that call if you're going to be late somewhere. Now's the time to let them know. Taking a look around the capital city, starting to see a small slowdown picking back up on 87 southbound. That happens just after Smithfield Road. By the time you get to your 540 ramp, so you're back at the posted speed limit. In South Raleigh, 40 westbound, a minor slowing approaching US 1 440 and begins just the back, just well after Gorman Street, but you'll be slowing down definitely. At 1 North, traffic looking a lot better this morning, coming in from Apex between East William Street up through Tryon Road. Checking Raleigh's Beltline, that's looking clean and green again. No major signs of slowing on our sensors for you this morning. And looking in North Raleigh at 540 westbound, that's also moving pretty well this morning between Capitol Boulevard and Aviation Parkway. I'm Brandon Wright. That's the latest from the Johnson Hyundai Traffic Center.
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9: First big storm to hit the Outer Banks this Atlantic hurricane season is closing major roadways, damaging dunes, and stalling restoration projects. Sam Walker of OBX News tells NCN News,
10: "This is nothing unusual. We last year this time we'd already dealt with three of them in the span of 3 weeks, and of course that's what spurred all the house collapses down in Buxton."
9: President Donald Trump is taking Chinese President Xi Jinping to visit the National Archives today. Last night, the president said he's pleased to have personal relationships with people like the Chinese counterpart.
11: "From the time of my first election in 2016, President Xi and I have forged a friendship, a truly great friendship, actually, built on mutual respect and the vital interests of our people."
9: The University of North Carolina leaders defended a 7-week investigation into the Tar Heels football program and said they remain supportive of head coach Bill Belichick, despite the resignation of his general manager and defensive coordinator. Charlotte Mecklenburg School Board member Dr. Sherlita Hatch is speaking out for the first time after making the motion to add a vote on whether to fire Superintendent Dr. Crystal Hill on Tuesday night's agenda. Hill was fired.
12: "How much time should we spend talking about the behaviors, the outcomes, and all of that of our most senior leader?"
9: Congressman Greg Murphy took time out of his busy schedule to tour Greenville Fire Station 1 on Thursday. He told the firefighters there,
23: "You're the front line. You're who people see first when they are in danger, and so it's always deeply appreciated."
9: Summer has passed, but the impact from one of the driest summers eastern North Carolina has seen is still being felt. Edgecombe County farmer Kevin Gardner told WNCT,
24: "We're the only industry that buys retail and sells wholesale, and we don't get to name our prices either way."
9: You're listening to NCN News. A coalition of 23 state attorneys general, including North Carolina's Jeff Jackson, is urging Congress to establish federal safety checks for artificial intelligence, saying the rapid development of the technology requires more than self-regulation. Correspondent Charles D. Ledesma reports full results from Russia's parliamentary election confirm the Kremlin's dominance.
4: Russian authorities have released the full results from the country's first wartime parliamentary election, which further cemented the Kremlin's overwhelming political control. The three-day balloting ended Sunday. According to the results released by the Central Election Commission, the main Kremlin party, United Russia, will get more than three-fourths of the seats in the lower house. The tightly orchestrated vote excluded virtually any genuine opposition. Nearly 60% of the 111 million eligible voters turned out. I'm Charles Ledesma.
9: Authorities are cautioning against the use of kratom after two college students in Mississippi were found dead. AP's Lisa Dwyer reports.
6: Task force in Mississippi is urging people to avoid kratom after authorities found packages of the substance while investigating the deaths of two University of Mississippi students. Kratom is used in capsules, powders, and liquids that are often sold in gas stations or smoke shops. Proponents say that in its pure form, kratom is a safe natural herbal supplement that can help manage pain, anxiety, and depression and ease the effects of opioid withdrawal.
9: New details were released on Wednesday about the ongoing I-26 connector project near Asheville. NCDOT resident engineer Tom Veazey tells WLOS.
13: It's obvious now we've closed off some connections from the Montford area down to Riverside. So that connection is severed for the time. We'll have it back by the winter of 2027.
9: Mike Traley, NCI News.
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26: I'm on my horse about this week because I've seen way too many people, way too many plans that people thought they had that didn't have income built in. 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And you can actually enjoy life because not all your money is exposed to risk every day. 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
2: It's 8:36 on the WPTF Morning News on a cool morning in the Triangle. Right now, 52 degrees. Jeff Gilbert's here with the Car Chronicles.
31: 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This is Jeff Gilbert with a Car Chronicles test drive. 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In fact, it moves even faster if you push the S Plus button, which adds a performance transmission. 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I'm Jeff Gilbert.
2: Coming up in just a few minutes, we'll be talking about a new hotel addition to downtown Raleigh, When Old is New Again. That'll be coming up shortly, but right now, let's head back over to the Johnson Hyundai Traffic Center. Brandon Wright is standing by, and Brandon, you've had a lot of problems over on 85 South this morning.
1: Yes, Tony, and, you know, we're watching them really still trying to get this situation under control. It looks like it's lingering on for quite some time now, and they're blocking that right lane and a part of that on-ramp from East Club Boulevard on 85 southbound, so that's really causing a big delay for you this morning. Back towards Redwood Road, if you're on the back end of this, you're looking at maybe another 30 minutes before you get up to East Club Boulevard and are able to get past this, so it's definitely taking a lot more time than you probably want to dedicate to your morning commute this morning, especially if you weren't expecting it. Taking a look at 40 westbound as you work through South Raleigh, you know, approaching your US 1 440 ramps, that's where your biggest slowdown is going to happen for you this morning in South Raleigh. Now, coming in from Johnston County, 40 has been pretty agreeable all morning long. No major signs of slowing of 40 between Business 70 and Exit 301 as you work your way in from Garner. Raleigh's Beltline looking a lot better this morning. Looked like there'd been a minor slowing picking back up right around your Six Forks Road area, but that's really resolved itself. And between I-87 and Wade Avenue, you shouldn't be slow on the Beltline. And the same story in North Raleigh on 540 westbound. At westbound traffic looking good between Capitol Boulevard, clear out to Aviation and Parkway. 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I'm Brandon Wright. That's the latest from the Johnson Hyundai Traffic Center.
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7: Your Friday forecast, it'll be sunny with a high near 72, and then tonight, mostly clear with a low around 50. Tomorrow, sunny with a high near 79. Tomorrow night, mostly clear with a low around 50. Sunday, sunny with a high of 82.
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2: Good morning, everyone. 52 degrees right now, headed up to a high of 72. A beautiful day here in the Triangle. Well, sometimes something old is new again, and that's the case in downtown Raleigh. And we're joined now by Bill King from the Downtown Raleigh Alliance. Bill, thank you so much for joining us this morning.
18: Thank you for having me. I appreciate it.
2: Exciting times because one of those landmark structures in downtown Raleigh, the old Circular Holiday Inn, is getting new life.
18: That's right, yeah. So we are going to have that reopen as the Hotel Indigo, which is a boutique hotel, has kind of a vintage throwback feel to it, but great to see that landmark preserved in downtown and brought back to life again.
2: Yeah, it was around since the 1960s, and I understand that

0: surge right now. There's over 900 hotel rooms that are either under construction or under renovation in downtown Raleigh, and then we're going to have another big renovation next year of the Sheraton. So we're in a bit of a renaissance here of hotel properties in downtown, which is great, and a part of it is that the convention center is expanding dramatically over the next few years.
1: Now that Sheraton, was that built in the 80s, somewhere in that era?
0: Correct. It was built in the early 80s. That's right.
1: And that is down close to the convention center.
0: Correct. Yes, that's right on Fayetteville Street. So that'll start renovation next spring and become a Westin property.
1: Now, the convention center itself is expanding, so you definitely will have more opportunities for those conventions.
0: That's right. Yeah. So the building's nearly doubling in size. It'll start construction through the winter. And it'll be on the site of the current Red Hat Amphitheater. And then, of course, the new Red Hat Amphitheater will open next spring.
1: Now, Bill, the downtown hotel, the Hotel Indigo, that was the Holiday Inn for so long. How important is it to preserve things that are indicative of the city's history like that?
0: Well, it is really important, and particularly in downtown, and part of our sort of competitive edge is we do have historic properties. We have a big mix of different types of architecture, and, you know, I think in a rapidly growing city, people want to still see things that harken to the past and are a throwback like that. So I think it's important when we can to be able to preserve buildings, particularly iconic-looking ones, because I think it has a certain continuity for our whole community that people appreciate.
1: And you mentioned, what did you say, 17 new hotels?
0: So 900, over 900 hotel rooms under construction or renovation, in downtown, which is great. So, we're really adding a lot of hotel supply here in just a short period of time.
1: And even though the, Hotel Indigo is not exactly next door to the convention center, it's still an easy walk.
0: It is. It's an easy walk. And you know, we're seeing other travel, too. I mean, people, you know, we have weekend visitors who just want to eat at the restaurants, go to the museums, shop. Do things like that. We even have people who are going to Hurricanes games out at the arena, but they stay downtown for the experience. So it'll serve a lot of different customers, and I think having that sort of vintage feel will be an experience unto itself.
1: And my understanding was that there were a number of these around the country, but there are not many left now of that circular nature.
0: Correct. Yeah, a lot of them have been torn down over the years. You know, architecture, different styles come in and out of vogue, and fortunately this one has hung on here to kind of come back around. And obviously, a lot of people in Raleigh appreciate how it looks and are happy to have it. It's a bit of a different vibe on our skyline, which we like.
1: And it's opening up next week, I believe?
0: Yeah, it's about to open up, so very exciting.
1: Well, exciting times for downtown Raleigh with the convention center expansion and the new hotels. And, Bill, as always, we appreciate your time and your insight.
0: All right. Thank you so much. I appreciate it.
1: That's Bill King with the Downtown Raleigh Alliance joining us here on the WPTF Morning News. As he mentioned, a lot of travelers come to downtown Raleigh.
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1: 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Let's head back over to the Johnson Hyundai Traffic Center. Brandon Wright standing by. And Brandon, do we still have the problems out on 85 South?
4: You know, Tony, it's funny you should ask. They just cleared the incident. I'm watching the DOT worker put the cones in his truck as we speak, reopening that right lane. Durham PD just pulled off the scene as well. That DOT worker is getting in his truck. He's about to pull off here in the next couple of minutes as well. So that right lane is reopened. We're watching the mad dash, you know, back into that right lane so people can get to where they are, where they want to be, and hopefully no one runs into each other doing that mad dash. So use some patience as this thing uncoils itself. But we're still seeing some heavy delays on 85 southbound, as you can imagine, since they just reopened that lane. We're still looking at about a 35.

0: 40-minute delay is to get from the back of this to the front of this up near East Club Boulevard. Now, the rest of the triangle, looking at some great conditions until you get to your US 1 440 ramps. Again, that's your minor slowing just after Gorman Street. You'll start tapping those brakes, and that'll keep you busy as you make that merge onto US 1 or 440 and continue on your trips this morning. Also, looking at that Eastern Wake County traffic, that cleared out pretty nice this morning between NT96 through your Lizard Lick Road exit. I'm Brandon Wright. That's the latest from the Johnson Hyundai Traffic Center.
1: Parents have a lot to get done in a day.
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3: Your Friday forecast, it'll be sunny with a high near 72, and then tonight, mostly clear with a low around 50. Tomorrow, sunny with a high near 79. Tomorrow night, mostly clear with a low around 50. Sunday, sunny with a high of 82.
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13: NCN Sports, I'm Tony Rixby. UNC Chapel Hill Chancellor Lee Roberts coming out in support of the Tar Heel football coach Bill Belichick yesterday, speaking publicly for the first time since the resignation of general manager Mike Lombardi and defensive coordinator Steve Belichick.
14: Nobody made us reveal the existence of an investigation, but we did it because we care about the conduct and standards of the football program.
13: Athletics Director Steve Newmark told reporters about some of the changes made since the investigation.
15: The initial ones were the change at the leadership position for two of our senior coaches in the football program, but we're also in the process of implementing a corrective action plan that has training, monitoring, and reinforcement of our policies.
13: These were the first public statements since the investigation concluded last week. Bijan Robinson rushed for 194 yards, two touchdowns. The Atlanta Falcons capitalized on the return of quarterback Michael Penix Jr. They trounced the punchless Green Bay Packers 35-14 at Lambeau Field. Coach Stephen Kafanski.
16: You know, had to be resilient on a short week. I thought we were. And then very, very proud of the complimentary ball that was out there. It starts with our special teams. I thought we covered kicks really well. And then just feeding off of each other. Our defense gets a huge stop there in the second half. In the third quarter, and our offense goes 90.
13: It was a homecoming of sorts for the Carolina Hurricanes last night. They went back to Greensboro for a preseason game. Greensboro is where they played their first 2 years after relocating from Hartford while the arena was being built in Raleigh. And the Canes responded last night with a 6-5 win over the Nashville Predators. Elsewhere last night, Philadelphia Flyers beating the Bruins 2-0. Also in preseason action, Detroit over Buffalo 3-2. You're listening to NCN Sports. The Chicago White Sox headed back to the playoffs, becoming the first team in big league history to make it back after back-to-back 100 lost seasons. White Sox manager Will Venable.
17: I'm just so happy for everybody. Everyone's worked so hard throughout the organization. Players show up every day. What they did was special. The way the fans came out in support of this group, just happy for everyone involved.
13: Across town, the Chicago Cubs also clinching a berth after Pete Crow Armstrong joined the 40-40 club when he stole his 40th base of the season against the Miami Marlins. Cleveland Guardians also made it back to postseason. They shut out the Boston Red Sox 1-0. Scottie Scheffler and Sam Burns finally won a match together as partners, helped the Americans take a 3-2 lead after the opening session in the President's Cup. Tony Rixby, NCN Sports.
18: It's 8:55, time for Bruce Farrell to turn the pages of North Carolina history.
19: September 25th, 1974. Greensboro native Frank Jobe, an orthopedist for the Los Angeles Dodgers, replaced pitcher Tommy John's torn medial collateral ligament in his pitching arm with a tendon from his wrist. The injury had ended pitching career since the beginning of baseball, but thanks to Jobe's efforts, John resumed his career after a successful rehabilitation, playing for another 14 years and amassing 164 victories. The procedure, which has come to be known as Tommy John surgery, has saved the careers of countless pitchers and position players in all levels of baseball ever since. Jobe, born in 1925, joined the Army at 18 and served as a supply sergeant in a medical unit with the 101st Airborne during World War II. He was inspired to become a surgeon after witnessing the bravery of Army doctors on the battlefield. He later recalled, "These guys would be operating in tents with bullets and shrapnel flying around, and they became my real heroes."
18: And apparently you had a problem there with the end of Bruce's report, but that was one of our highlights about Dr. Frank Jobe, who was certainly one of the pioneers in both medicine and in sports. WPTF News time is 8:56, and time for us to head to Wall Street.
20: I'm Seth Sutel, and this is the AP Markets Report. Stocks ended a shaky day of trading on Wall Street, more or less where they started. The S&P 500 finished nearly flat on Thursday. The Dow fell 161 points, that's about 0.3%. The Nasdaq Composite was barely changed. Stocks slowed their rally this week as pressure increased from the bond market. Higher bond yields act as a brake on the economy by making it more expensive for everyone to borrow money. The yield on the 10-year Treasury rose to 5.20%, as the highest in nearly 20 years. This week, the average rate on the 30-year mortgage rose back above 7% for the first time since early last year. Seth Sutel, New York.
18: Sunny today, a high near 72, clear tonight down to around 50. Sunny tomorrow, high of 79, gradually getting a little bit warmer. Sunny, 82 on Sunday, 82 on Monday, 86 on Tuesday of next week. Overnight lows are going to remain in the 50s for the next couple of nights. Last night's coolest night we had had since the second week of May. WPTF News time is 8:58. Let's head back over to Brandon Wright in the Johnson Hyundai Traffic Center. Our final traffic report of the morning. And Brandon, it was anything but a Friday light today.
0: You're right, Tony. It was not a Friday light today. In fact, we're ending it sort of on a sour end. We have an accident in Orange County. It's 40 eastbound, blocking your left lane before you get to old NC 86. Authorities now arriving on the scene of this one, and it's just causing a huge backup on your 40-85 split this morning. So definitely if you need to take 40 eastbound in from Orange County, you may want to take 85 instead and find an alternate way around. But 40 eastbound approaching old NC 86, you're down to a right lane as they try to work out this accident scene. It delays all the way back to your 85-40 split. Still seeing those minor delays on Raleigh's Beltline coming to back up. They begin back approaching at Capitol Boulevard this morning. You're sluggish again. One north traffic picking back up as well, just after 1010 Road, slowing you down on the approach to Tryon Road. And in Durham, 85 southbound, still trying to recover from that earlier incident down near East Club Boulevard. We're still seeing delays keeping you busy back to Redwood Road this morning. So, again, just be patient. You'll get through it. But you want to make sure that you don't cause a secondary accident. I'm Brandon Wright. That's the latest from the Johnson Hyundai Traffic Center.
18: Coming up following the news this morning, we'll have 3 hours of the Brian Kilmeade Show. Among his guests today will be Craig Carton, Steve Mosher, Alex Berenson, Shannon Bream, and Harry Singh. All of that coming up this morning from 9 until noon here on WPTF. And don't forget the WPTF afternoon news today with John Champion from 3 until 5 o'clock. Gail Hurd will take you home with the WPTF evening news from 5 to 7. Saturday Morning Magazine with Bruce Farrell tomorrow morning at 7, followed by the Weekend Gardener from 8 until 11. Have a good weekend, everybody. We'll see you again Tuesday morning. Lisa Price will be here Monday morning on the WPTF Morning News. Stay with us as the news continues. 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
21: Breaking news this hour from Town Hall, Amit Thomason. The UN General Assembly hears a fiery speech from Israel's Prime Minister, who vows,
22: "The eternity of Israel will not falter, and the reason is simple. We have no other choice."
23: Powerful words from Israeli Prime Minister Benjamin Netanyahu, who speaks at the UN as he makes the point that the survival of Israel is at stake following the October 7th Hamas terrorist attack.
22: I want to give you an idea of what this means for a country of 10 million. Proportionately, this is equal to 40,000 innocent Americans slaughtered in less than 24 hours. That's 16 times 9/11. 16 9/11s.
23: Laura Winters reporting.
21: Netanyahu refers to Zohran Mamdani as the anti-Semitic mayor of New York, accusing him of distorting the facts and spitting in the face of truth. Last night it was a glittering state dinner at the White House. Today, President Trump will escort Chinese President Xi on a visit to the National Archives. Mr. Trump wants to show Xi the Declaration of Independence, the Constitution, and the Bill of Rights. Keeps getting more expensive to borrow for a home.
24: Mortgage buyer Freddie Mac says the average rate on a 30-year mortgage rose this week to 7.03%. This is the first time the average rate has moved above 7% since January 2025. It's also the fifth straight weekly increase. As recently as this February, the rate averaged just under 6%. Mortgage rates have been mostly climbing as the war with Iran has fueled expectations of higher inflation, a key factor that influences mortgage rates. The upward trend has weighed on U.S. home sales this year. I'm Alex Vega.
21: One of the men who was wounded during the 2024 assassination attempt on then presidential candidate Donald Trump at a campaign rally in Butler, Pennsylvania, has died. Jim Copenhaver was 76 years old. More on these stories, townhall.com.
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27: I'm Shadate Hargett Hill. Former NC State Sports Medicine Director Robert Michael Murphy is expected to be back in the state soon after waiving extradition from Florida on multiple felony and misdemeanor counts involving the sexual abuse of male student athletes he had treated. Murphy was already facing allegations in 2022. Civil lawsuit brought by dozens of former Wolfpack male athletes. UNC Chapel Hill's chancellor addressed the media for the first time since the university wrapped up an investigation into the football program and the resignation of general manager Mike Lombardi and defense coordinator Steve Belichick. Despite turmoil surrounding the Tar Heels off the field, Chancellor Lee Roberts said this about the coach.
1: I'm grateful for the work that he has done to be part of the campus community. He does a lot of things that I don't think have received enough credit.
27: He also addressed the investigation into allegations of drugs and sex affecting the culture of the UNC football program.
1: And we're continuing to put in place policies and training and monitoring to make sure that the standards we expect of the football program are being adhered to.
27: During Thursday's presser, athletics director Steve Newmark says there have been some changes since the investigation.
15: The initial ones were the change at the leadership position for two of our senior coaches in the football program, but we're also in the process of implementing a corrective action plan that has training, monitoring, and reinforcement of our policies.
27: And while UNC leaders deal with fallout from the football investigation, the university system is seeing record enrollment with more than 260,000 students this year. UNC Chapel Hill has welcomed their largest class ever. Your WPTF forecast, sunny, high 72, low 50. Shadate Hargett Hill, WPTF News.
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13: There's no doubt that higher gas prices and higher diesel prices are having a big impact on Nebraska families. It's putting a squeeze on everybody's budget. Certainly our farmers and ranchers are feeling it. The country that chants death to America cannot be allowed to have a nuclear weapon.
14: Are these issues, the prices, dragging down your reelection campaign?
13: We're going to go out and take every reelection very seriously and work very hard each and every time.
15: That is Senator Ricketts over in Nebraska. It's really a three-horse race. There's an independent in that race, too, kind of out there to deceive. They're trying that in different red states to try to pull some upsets. I'll tell you this, a couple of revelations when it comes to the midterms. First off, on this Mary Bitola, this woman is a horror. The New York Times writes this story with nine separate sources and essentially talks about this former congresswoman who wants to be senator and is up on Dan Sullivan by 2 points. A lot of that has to do with the fact there's another guy with the name Dan Sullivan in the race. And he's a total, he's not a real candidate. It's a total joke. This Mary Bitola story, it's just rocked the whole campaign. She evidently is a rager. She's got a raging temper. She's pushed an employee. She put in text messages, too. Anti-gay slurs. She also mocks the handicapped, fired one of her staffers in a rage fit, right? A couple of staffers in a rage fit after winning the primary, coming in first, drove aide to tears, made staff, get this, makes her staff feed crickets to her chameleon named Meatball when she goes away. Blamed, you know, when they said you got caught on, you got caught texting people directly talking about this one person, I guess is gay. They called him, I don't know. Should I say the slang words? I probably shouldn't say the slang words, right? Yeah, I'm not going to say it. But put a derogatory term for being gay. How about that? A derogatory term for mentally handicapped. How about that? Because someone doesn't do something right. So I'd rather not use the words. But it's in black and white. It's not, oh, she called me that. No, I didn't. No, she texted it. Evidently, she's had a temper for when she was a congresswoman. She's got a temper when she's a candidate. And then they said this is so bad they can't get out of it. They said, well, she was suffering because she was her mom and her husband and mom died in a short period of time. A lot of these accusations are before that. This woman is a mess. Dan Sullivan is a class act. He's a military veteran with the Bush administration. You know, he's a worker for Alaska oil and gas, pushing back against Joe Biden on a regular basis, doing the best he can to get work done, going back and forth. It's hard to even book him on the radio show. He's so busy. But I think this guy could be the difference. And the other thing with this El Saeed, you see the exchange yesterday. I don't know if we, Eric, I'm not sure it made the sheet today, but I'd love to bring this back. Because El Saeed came out yesterday. He did a town hall. And this one kid, he's about 23 years old. Leaned over and says, look, I basically sounds like I want to vote for you. But the fact is, when it came out that you told your staff, caught on camera, that the day the Ayatollah died, you're not going to bring it up because there are people out there sad that he died. Just please tell this kid just wants to know that you understand that the IRGC is brutal and you don't support them. And he was relentless. The guy's name is Aman Dashti in Ann Arbor, Michigan. Listen to this, Cut 31.
16: You can imagine our surprise as Persians, our sadness when we heard you, Abdul, a leaked audio tape of you saying that you didn't want to comment on Supreme Leader Khamenei's death and that people in Dearborn were sad when he died. And I just have a simple question, Abdul. That silence had a gaping hole in our community, and I want to ask if you regret that silence. I want to ask if you renounce the people that held vigils, that supported this terrorist for all the stuff that he's done. I wanted to ask if you stand unequivocally against the IRGC, against the Islamic Republic of Iran that has killed 50,000 protesters, Abdul. I haven't heard anything from you about the protesters, Abdul. Please.
15: So, here's his response, the 32.
17: So when it comes down to it, I will always stand for and with democratic movements, always. But I also don't believe that we were in the right to go to war to topple the government of Iran. It was not our responsibility to do it. It is the responsibility of the people of Iran to decide what their leadership should look like. And so while I stand with freedom and democratic movements, I also worry that once you start putting our resources toward regime change in foreign countries, more often than not, the regimes that we seek to change are the ones in which there is a natural resource interest, and it becomes a ploy for the interests of our corporations. And that's what I worry about.
15: Here's this idiot. Number one, the people being held hostage by their government. They've killed 603 Americans in the Iraq war alone. They've killed hundreds when it comes to the Beirut bombing, when it comes to the Cold War bombing, kind of the USS Cole, let alone what they killed them with IFPs. All you have to say is, I condemn the IRGC, and he wouldn't do it. Craig Carton next.

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1: I'm Shadate Hargett Hill. Governor Josh Stein spoke about ongoing efforts in Western North Carolina communities 2 years after Hurricane Helene ravaged the region. He said the pace of recovery has been brisk.
2: We got the federal dollars that we received, about $1 billion, out the door faster than any other state impacted by Hurricane Helene. And today, 99% of all drinking water systems damaged by the storm are fully recovered. 99%.
1: A coalition of 23 state attorney generals, including North Carolina's Jeff Jackson, is urging Congress to establish federal safety checks for artificial intelligence, saying the rapid development of the technology requires more than self-regulation. Michael Stanley, founder of North Carolina-based Strategics, tells ABC 11.
3: We talk about every step they take in their business process, and only then do we then propose the artificial intelligence either that can take care of every gap.
1: Shadate Hargett Hill, WPTF News.
4: News. SRN News, I'm Rich Thomason in Washington. Forecasters are keeping an eye on a powerful storm, an early season nor'easter, and could clobber the East Coast from the Carolinas to New England in the next few days. Hawaii being threatened with devastating flooding today and tomorrow from Hurricane Nolo. Israeli Prime Minister Netanyahu says wiping out Iran's heavily fortified nuclear weapons site was hard, but the decision to take the action was not difficult at all. He says if it wasn't done, we'd all be dead. President Trump takes Chinese President Xi on a field trip of sorts today. It's a visit to the National Archives, capping a three-day state visit by the Chinese leader. Mr. Trump says he wants to show Xi the Declaration of Independence, the Constitution, and the Bill of Rights. Last night, it was a glittering state dinner for Xi, featuring sea bass on the menu and a long list of tech titans at the table. This is SRN News.
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8: Your Friday forecast, it'll be sunny with a high near 72, and then tonight, mostly clear with a low around 50. Tomorrow, sunny with a high near 79. Tomorrow night, mostly clear with a low around 50. Sunday, sunny with a high of 82.
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6: 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Roy Cooper's radical record made North Carolina more dangerous. Some people just don't deserve another chance. 40 years of Roy Cooper is long enough. 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
13: I have a house and I have a home. I consider America my home. America has been good to me. I think that it's the greatest country in the world. If you don't like this country, go somewhere else. Don't come to the greatest country in the world, the most successful country in the world, and say, I want to change it. There are other countries that are the something else that you want. Go there.
14: That is Judge Judy, says like it is. And that's the way most people I know feel. It doesn't mean you're happy with everything and every decision that we make or the president that gets elected. But fundamentally, we still agree on that. And that's what I try to do on stage. When I do those shows, I did 6 history books. This will be my 7th October 13th. And that's when I realized how many people know this stuff. They don't know the roots of our foundation, what makes our country special, like the evolutions that we went through, the challenges that we had along the way. And if you understand that, you're much less likely to be so critical and not understand. I mean, you hear these people, they have rage against their own country. They don't understand how much better it is and what we went through to get here. That includes all the racial problems and everything else that we went through. But Judge Judy, you have nailed it. And by the way, United in the States comes out October 13th. 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
21: Breaking news this hour from Town Hall. I'm Rhett Thomason. Forecasters keeping a close eye on a powerful storm, an early season nor'easter that could hit the East Coast from the Carolinas to New England in the next few days. Hawaii being threatened with devastating flooding from Hurricane Nolo. Israeli Prime Minister Netanyahu says wiping out Iran's heavily fortified nuclear weapon sites was hard. But the decision to take the action, that was not difficult at all.
22: It was one of the easiest decisions I've ever had to make as Prime Minister. Because if we hadn't done it, we'd all be dead.
21: Speaking at the UN General Assembly in New York, Netanyahu addressed New York City Mayor Zohran Mamdani, saying, since you were elected mayor of this city, many Jews no longer feel safe in New York. President Trump takes Chinese President Xi on a field trip of sorts today. A visit to the National Archives caps a 3-day state visit by the Chinese leader. Mr. Trump says he wants to show Xi the Declaration of Independence, the Constitution, and the Bill of Rights. In Beijing, the BBC's Stephen McDonnell says the Trump-Xi summit is viewed as largely symbolic.
23: The tariff war detente has been extended. That was a kind of minimum. And now that that's sort of locked in place, well, the rest of it is a sort of steady as she goes show, if you like, for the two leaders to at least appear to be getting on with one another and having some sort of stability with a view to, in the future, sorting out various things.
21: Last night, it was a lavish state dinner for Xi. It featured sea bass on the menu and a long list of tech executives at the table. On Wall Street this morning, stocks so far in positive territory with the Dow up 281 points, the NASDAQ ahead at 97, the S&P 25 points higher. More on these stories, townhall.com.
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1: I'm Shadate Hargett Hill. Former NC State Sports Medicine Director Robert Michael Murphy is expected to be back in the state soon after waiving extradition from Florida on multiple felony and misdemeanor counts involving the sexual abuse of male student athletes he had treated. Murphy was already facing allegations in 2022, civil lawsuit brought by dozens of former Wolfpack male athletes. UNC Chapel Hill's chancellor addressed the media for the first time since the university wrapped up an investigation into the football program and the resignation of general manager Mike Lombardi and defense coordinator Steve Belichick. Despite turmoil surrounding the Tar Heels off the field, Chancellor Lee Roberts said this about the coach.
2: I'm grateful for the work that he has done to be part of the campus community. He does a lot of things that I don't think have received enough credit.
1: He also addressed the investigation into allegations of drugs and sex affecting the culture of the UNC football program.
2: And we're continuing to put in place policies and training and monitoring to make sure that the standards we expect of the football program are being adhered to.
1: During Thursday's presser, Athletics Director Steve Newmark says there have been some changes since the investigation.
3: The initial ones were the change at the leadership position for two of our senior coaches in the football program, but we're also in the process of implementing a corrective action plan that has training, monitoring, and reinforcement of our policies.
1: And while UNC leaders deal with fallout from the football investigation, the university system is seeing record enrollment with more than 260,000 students this year. UNC Chapel Hill has welcomed their largest class ever. Your WPTF forecast, sunny, high 72, low 50. Shadate Hargett Hill, WPTF News.
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17: I don't know how else to say it. I wasn't drinking beer in my celebration. I think you guys all know my nickname is Juice. I have juice on my pads. The stadium yells juice when I catch the ball. When I celebrate by drinking juice, and it's been that way for years. So I was surprised as anybody when I got a fine this past week.
18: So the 49ers running back who gets a touchdown and his nickname is Juice, he goes and puts his thumb to his mouth and it looks like he's chugging a drink, a beer. Now, number one, I have no problem with him chugging a beer. I don't. You know how many beer commercials we watch? When I cut to the stands, you see guys drinking a beer, sometimes quickly. It's no problem. Listen, the NFL, you're trying to make sure it's a game for the family. But guess what? Mom and dad also drink beer. But he gets fined for pretending to drink beer. But he's not. He says, I'm drinking juice. It's my nickname. National Football League, Roger Goodell, you're the commissioner. Please do not fine him for drinking juice or pretending to drink juice. That's not an end zone celebration. That should be bad.

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1: I'm Shadate Hargett Hill. Governor Josh Stein spoke about ongoing efforts in Western North Carolina communities 2 years after Hurricane Helene ravaged the region. He said the pace of recovery has been brisk.
2: We got the federal dollars that we received, about $1 billion, out the door faster than any other state impacted by Hurricane Helene. And today, 99% of all drinking water systems damaged by the storm are fully recovered. 99%.
1: A coalition of 23 state attorney generals, including North Carolina's Jeff Jackson, is urging Congress to establish federal safety checks for artificial intelligence, saying the rapid development of the technology requires more than self-regulation. Michael Stanley, founder of North Carolina-based Strategics, tells ABC 11.
3: We talk about every step they take in their business process, and only then do we then propose the artificial intelligence either that can take care of every gap.
1: Shadate Hargett Hill, WPTF News.
4: With SRN News, I'm Rich Thomason in Washington. Israel's prime minister denounces them as moral cowards. Benjamin Netanyahu refers to the UN delegates who stood up and walked out as he took the podium to address the General Assembly. Netanyahu suggests that accusing Israel of genocide is absurd. Chinese President Xi's state visit continues today after tea at the White House with President Trump. It's a visit to the National Archives. Last night, it was a glittering state dinner at the White House with an array of tech industry executives among the VIPs at the table. Keeping an eye on gas prices, AAA's latest national average for a gallon of regular is $4.49. That's up 1 penny from yesterday. On Wall Street, the Dow is up 152 points, while the Nasdaq trading 21 points lower. The Nasdaq is down. The S&P is off 1 point. This is SRN News.
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6: Your Friday forecast, it'll be sunny with a high near 72, and then tonight, mostly clear with a low around 50. Tomorrow, sunny with a high near 79. Tomorrow night, mostly clear with a low around 50. Sunday, sunny with a high of 82.
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3: Bruce Farrell here, inviting you to join us on the magazine. 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
5: The talk show that's getting you talking. You're with Brian Kilmeade.
6: I think we are in a political season right now. It feels like a panic is being ginned up. And so I do think that the threat here has been exaggerated. No one is saying that they shouldn't take steps on their own to prioritize the safety of their own products. Again, every corporation in America
7: but
6: has an obligation.
7: But he's calling it a hoax.
6: Well, no, the hoax is that somehow we're going to be extinct as a species within a few years because of AI, and therefore we have to stop completely.
8: So, you know, the Trump talks in extremes. I'm surprised we still have to do this. He doesn't mean the fear is a hoax. He's trying to say, I see politics in this.
9: Yes.
8: Because Alex Berenson is our guest, investigative reporter. He's got a column in the Free Press. I didn't fall for COVID, fear-mongering, but AI terrifies me, and that's why we're here. And that's why you're a great investigative reporter. You don't go in with preconceived notions. But what he's trying to say is not a hoax. He's trying to say, wait a second, in 4 days, this one from leading our economy, literally single-handedly propelling our stock market to dying.
9: Yep.
8: And Alex, you can't not see the midterms.
9: Yes.
8: And the midterm, and it's just, if Barack Obama comes out over the weekend and says, Hakeem Jeffries, my advice to you, make this your number one issue, the big fear. Really? Not save the world as a statesman, but this should be your number one issue because he sees politics in this. Because if you tank these stocks, you tank the market.
9: Yep.
8: And that's the last thing that Trump needs.
9: Yes. No, I mean, that's definitely true. By the way, the Free Press put terrifies on there. I would, you know, reporters don't write the headline. Terrifies is a little strong. I would say concerns.
8: Okay.
9: Anyway, so look, it's two sides of the same coin, though, Brian. The reason the technology is doing so much for the market and people are investing so much in it is that it's so powerful, right? So we need to figure out, is this an engineering problem which, you know, Sam Altman and OpenAI and Dario and Anthropic can figure out how to make these systems safer? Or is it something that's fundamental to this technology where we're creating something that's just going to be too smart for us to control?
8: Yeah, so
9: that's the concern.
8: I mean, I was listening to that podcast on Huggy Face, and these agents convince the ethical agents. Because what you do is you give the agents ethics to act in an ethical way. They convinced them to act with them.
9: Yes.
8: To open up the internet and go search for other things. And we did have that other experiment where this one guy, say, who was a writer, this agent wanted a relationship with the writer.
9: Yeah.
8: So he tried to ruin his relationship with his wife. He goes, how soon until we made up a fake email of a would-be mistress in order for this wife to see it to end that relationship?
9: Yes.
8: That's the resourcefulness of an agent that you created.
9: Yes. And so again, the question, and as Jensen said, the NVIDIA guy, and I do think it's smart that these folks are coming out and talking now. I think this is something that as a country, as a society, we need to talk about.
8: We're suspicious the minute they talk.
9: Oh, yeah. Well, listen, they have hundreds of billions of dollars of personal wealth at stake. And that, you know, it's hard, I think, even for them to separate that personal wealth out from their fears or their optimism. Jensen's a chip guy, right? To him, this is an engineering problem. We can solve this. We can figure this out. What I've gotten concerned about, the reason that I wrote that piece is if you look at two curves and one is the curve of human intelligence, it's, you know, it's sort of slowly progressing up. This thing, the AI curve was zero for 10,000 years. And in the last 5 to 10 years has equaled us. So where is it going to be in, forget 10 years, where's it going to be next year or the year after? We really need to talk about that in a serious way.
8: You know, what's interesting is that what I do is I take a lot of articles in the morning and I say consolidate, make concise, and I'll go into ChatGPT and I say, give me an idea what the Middle Eastern publications are doing, and they'll put it into bullet points. Like, for example, the other day, I just wanted to get the Yankee scores for my New York report. They got the Yankee scores wrong.
9: That's interesting.
8: No, the Yankees did not sweep the doubleheader. They scored the doubleheader.
9: That's like, worrisome.
8: I go, really? I go, you're wrong on that. They fixed it.
9: Right.
8: I'm like, well, wait a second. I have to reevaluate everything.
9: Yes. I mean, look, they're not perfect in any way. And look, there's a lot of arguments about sort of they're predictive rather than mechanistic. You can get way into the weeds of what drives these. But I do think we should be, again, we should be listening to the people who are making them, telling us we need to slow down a little bit. And you know, one great thing for me, right? So, you know, Fox has always been a great platform for me and I'd love to come on, but I work independently, right? I write my own Substack and I'm reader funded. I don't take money from anybody else. And so I'm able to say what I think. Doesn't mean I'm always right. But I think for something like this, we need more people who are truly kind of independent, trying to think about this.
8: Yes. And what I have said to, I was on the 5 the other day, and Harold Ford, I said, Harold, who is equipped in Congress to oversee? You know some of the questions they get when these tech executives were talking about social media.
9: Yep.
8: You know, you said, Brian, we're not equipped technically to do anything. I sat on armed services. I never shot a gun.
9: Right.
8: You know, so we get sped up, and we have staffs, and we have experts on our staffs. So that should not, I go, but we've never had anything like this before. That's a little bit different than, you know, being on the Commerce Committee and saying I'm not, or the Agriculture Committee and saying I've never been to a farm.
9: Yep. No, that's true. Look, we managed not to blow ourselves up with nuclear weapons
8: yes.
9: for 80 years. I'm hoping we'll get 80 at least with this.
8: But you're open and you're openly skeptical, and maybe things are as they are appear. It's not just the big company saying, I don't want to be, I want to own this game, Anthropic and everybody else.
9: I think there are people inside who are legit worried.
8: Okay.
9: Thanks, Brian.
8: And you're one of them. But you're not terrified. That's
9: I'm not,
8: the
9: not terrified,
8: letter.
9: Yes.
8: He's on the pre-press. All right, Brian Kilmeade here. Thanks so much, Alex Berenson. I appreciate you coming in, your skepticism. And we'll see where we go from here, because I think Trump's going to do something before the election day. I think the people want to see something.
9: Yes.
7: Hey, good morning. You're heading to the airport, right?
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15: News this hour from Town Hall. I'm Rich Thomason. Israel's prime minister denounces them as moral cowards. Benjamin Netanyahu referring to the UN delegates who stood up and walked out as he took the podium to address the General Assembly. Netanyahu suggested accusing Israel, a Western-style parliamentary democracy, of genocide is absurd.
16: What genocidal regime gives a million polio vaccinations to the enemy's population? What genocidal regime enables the distribution of 2 million tons of food into Gaza? That's a ton for every person. Accusing Israel of genocide is the greatest lie of the century.
15: Netanyahu refers to Zohran Mamdani as the anti-Semitic mayor of New York, accuses him of distorting the facts and spitting in the face of truth. Chinese President Xi's state visit continues today. Last night, it was a glittering state dinner at the White House.
17: President Trump hailed what he described as a truly great friendship.
18: President Xi and I both understand that we represent different systems, but the ties between our people endure, and we've never gotten along better.
17: And he issued an invitation for guests to take a look at his White House ballroom project.
18: Anybody wants to walk into a construction site that's nice and clean and sparkling, it's our honor to have you do so, but this is in honor of President Xi, Madam Peng.
17: Trump has described the ballroom as essential for national security, with the military building a big complex under it. Ben Thomas, Washington.
15: Tracking prices at the gas pump, AAA's latest national average for a gallon of regular, $4.49, that is up 1 cent from yesterday. On Wall Street, the Dow, 132 points higher. The NASDAQ is down 13 points. More on these stories, townhall.com.
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22: I'm Shadate Hargett Hill. Former NC State Sports Medicine Director Robert Michael Murphy is expected to be back in the state soon after waiving extradition from Florida on multiple felony and misdemeanor counts involving the sexual abuse of male student athletes he had treated. Murphy was already facing allegations in 2022, civil lawsuit brought by dozens of former Wolfpack male athletes. UNC Chapel Hill's chancellor addressed the media for the first time since the university wrapped up an investigation into the football program and the resignation of general manager Mike Lombardi and defense coordinator Steve Belichick. Despite turmoil surrounding the Tar Heels off the field, Chancellor Lee Roberts said this about the coach.
23: I'm grateful for the work that he has done to be part of the campus community. He does a lot of things that I don't think have received enough credit.
22: He also addressed the investigation into allegations of drugs and sex affecting the culture of the UNC football program.
23: And we're continuing to put in place policies and training and monitoring to make sure that the standards we expect of the football program are being adhered to.
22: During Thursday's presser, Athletics Director Steve Newmark says there have been some changes since the investigation.
24: The initial ones were the change at the leadership position for two of our senior coaches in the football program, but we're also in the process of implementing a corrective action plan that has training, monitoring, and reinforcement of our policies.
22: And while UNC leaders deal with fallout from the football investigation, the university system is seeing record enrollment with more than 260,000 students this year. UNC Chapel Hill has welcomed their largest class ever. Your WPTF forecast, sunny, high 72, low 50. Shadate Hargett Hill, WPTF News.
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1: I'm Shadate Hargett Hill. Governor Josh Stein spoke about ongoing efforts in Western North Carolina communities 2 years after Hurricane Helene ravaged the region. He said the pace of recovery has been brisk.
2: We got the federal dollars that we received, about $1 billion, out the door faster than any other state impacted by Hurricane Helene. And today, 99% of all drinking water systems damaged by the storm are fully recovered. 99%.
1: A coalition of 23 state attorney generals, including North Carolina's Jeff Jackson, is urging Congress to establish federal safety checks for artificial intelligence, saying the rapid development of the technology requires more than self-regulation. Michael Stanley, founder of North Carolina-based Strategics, tells ABC 11.
3: We talk about every step they take in their business process, and only then do we then propose the artificial intelligence either that can take care of every gap.
1: Shadate Hargett Hill, WPTF News.
4: 5 points. This is SRN. With SRN News, I'm Bob Agnew in Washington. A tech-heavy guest list, the fashion choices of those in it, and who sat there and what was on the menu all marked the softer, often glitzier details of diplomacy as President Trump threw a big state dinner last night honoring China's leader Xi Jinping. The event featured a cavalcade of billionaires, power brokers, business leaders, and the typical Washington crowd. And the president has done his best to impress Xi during his visit, the president hoping that greater ties could lead to cooperation that's good for both countries. Also at srnnews.com, the White House network video pool is back in operation. This morning marked the first time the pool has been in action since President Trump banned 3 news outlets in a huge high-profile showdown over media access. It was a losing session yesterday on Wall Street. Things are reversing course today. Right now the Dow is up 135 points. This is SRN News.
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7: Your Friday forecast, it'll be sunny with a high near 72, and then tonight, mostly clear with a low around 50. Tomorrow, sunny with a high near 79. Tomorrow night, mostly clear with a low around 50. Sunday, sunny with a high of 82.
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0: have it. We need to utilize that opportunity. We've got to work towards it. We have to better this country. We have to better our life by working, not by welfare, but actually working hard and growing.
1: And you work every, and no one works harder than you. Harry Singh, founder of Boa Oil Corporation, keeping us up to date on what's happening as we do the most important thing in the election. It's going to be the price of gas, they say. And you're all over it. Harry, congratulations on your success. Thanks so much for sharing your time today and your story.
0: Brian, thank you so much for giving me a time sharing my thoughts with you, and I do appreciate for your work.
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13: They're trying to dumb people down with the assumption that people don't have any interest beyond what they've already seen. Think about that.
14: Oh, yeah, the algorithm.
13: Right, but the algorithm suggesting I have no more interest because I'm looking at this yellow flower. I'm only interested in yellow flowers.
14: So here's more yellow flowers.
13: As though my brain can't handle the fact that there may be a pink flower.
14: Right, right.
13: That I might be interested in looking at. Mm-hmm. Right? And so part of it is understanding how the algorithm is manipulating us and figuring out how we're going to psych it out a bit.
1: That is, Eric, you were saying that was Kamala Harris trying to explain algorithms. I'm trying to figure out what
15: she's
1: talking
15: about.
1: It's
15: kind of tough to follow. She's trying to use flowers as an example to explain how an algorithm works.
1: And they think we're trying to
15: really land.
1: Who's we? Right. I mean, the social media people, or is they blaming Trump for this? Really?
15: I think she's just trying to say that they're trying to serve us stuff based on liking yellow flowers, but sometimes we just want to see a pink flower.
1: Ah. There's no way she's running. I mean, please. I know she's leading in most of the polls, but there's no way she can win. I mean, she's gotten worse. She makes absolutely no sense. I agree. I don't know who it was. I think it was Josh Krasauer, mm-hmm. who said the biggest mistake she made was not running for governor.
16: No, it was Jessica Tarlov earlier.
1: Was it Jessica?
16: Yep. Mm-hmm.
1: Biggest mistake.
16: Yeah.
1: Because she would have, I mean, you see how bad this guy Xavier Becerra is. Yeah. And I love Steve Hilton, but there's just not enough Republicans there. She would have coasted mm-hmm. if she was competent.
16: But I think your point was right then. She doesn't want to work.
1: Yeah, it takes a lot of work to do that. You know, by the way, I cannot wait for everyone to watch Sunday at 10 o'clock with One Nation. Kimberly Strassel is going to be with us. Mike Lawler is going to be with us. John Nixon, the man who found Saddam Hussein from the CIA. So much more. Don't miss a minute. Oh, Lydia Moynihan, too.
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23: This hour at Town Hall, I'm Bob Agnew in Washington. The state visit of China's leader came with a lot of pomp and some protest.
24: President Trump hailed what he described as a truly great friendship.
25: President Xi and I both understand that we represent different systems, but the ties between our people endure, and we've never gotten along better.
24: And he issued an invitation for guests to take a look at its White House ballroom project.
25: Anybody wants to walk into a construction site that's nice and clean and sparkling, It's our honor to have you do so, but this is in honor of President Xi, Madam Peng.
24: Trump has described the ballroom as essential for national security, with the military building a big complex under it. Ben Thomas, Washington.
23: Israeli Prime Minister Benjamin Netanyahu stood firm against a threat from New York City Mayor Mamdani as he spoke yesterday at the United Nations.
0: Israeli Prime Minister Benjamin Netanyahu, speaking at the United Nations as the Democrat Socialist Mayor of New York City, Zohran Mamdani, threatened to arrest him.
2: Mr. Mamdani, since you were elected mayor of this city, many Jews no longer feel safe in New York. They talk to me. They tell me.
0: Netanyahu going on to say the survival of Israel is at stake following the October 7th Hamas terrorist attack. Laura Winters reporting.
23: The White House network video pool is back in operation. This morning marks the first time the pool has been in action since President Trump banned three news outlets at a high-profile showdown over media access. A judge temporarily struck down the ban of CNN, MS Now, and Politico on Thursday, but his ruling did not directly address the pool. CNN media analyst Brian Stelter saw an ex. CNN has a pool assignment at the National Archives. On Wall Street, the Dow Jones Industrial Average right now is up by 129 points. More on these stories at townhall.com.
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6: I'm Alyssa Dale. Durham police say a shooting investigation is now a death investigation. Durham police responded to a call about a shooting Friday morning on Rigsby Avenue and found a man who had been injured by gunfire. He was taken to the hospital where police say he later died. That report follows two deadly shootings Tuesday, including one involving a teenager. Oil prices are climbing again, and drivers across North Carolina say they're already feeling the impact at the pump. For the first time since July, international Brent crude is trading above the $100 a barrel mark. Rick Becker, a driver from Fairview, tells WLOS.
11: As long as we are involved in a war that nobody wanted and we have no strategy to exit, then I don't see how prices are going to go down at all.
6: Isaiah Ross will be retried on a murder charge in the death of Lyric Woods next summer. Orange County District Attorney Jeff Neiman told WRAL News the trial will begin June 7th, 2027 in Orange County Court. In January, Ross was found guilty of second-degree murder in Devin Clark's death. The judge, prosecution, and defense agreed to a mistrial in Woods' death. With a restored country store as a backdrop, Governor Josh Stein outlined his commitment to ongoing recovery 2 years after Hurricane Helene struck in western North Carolina. At CJ's Market in Ashe County, Stein says he is amazed at the pace of recovery.
26: Just in July, the last storefront that was damaged from the storm, the pizzeria, Pie on the Mountain, is back making pizza. I actually got a text from some friends who were up here saying the pizza store is open. They were so excited.
6: The Franklin County Sheriff's Office has stopped using Flock surveillance cameras after an employee was found to have used the system to monitor a private citizen. Detective Janet Leonard was fired after using the system to track every movement of a single private citizen. The WPTF forecast, a gorgeous fall day, sunny today, high near 72. Alyssa Vale, WPTF News.
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1: Oh, hot damn, fired up on a big Friday episode of the high-flying, death-defying Fox Across America with Jimmy Failla. We stacked the deck. Casey Smith's going to be here. She's a superstar from Barstool Sports, who is going to attempt to translate Kamala Harris's interview yesterday into English. I don't know if you saw the freaking thing, but good God, a mess of a mess of a mess. Kamala's English is getting so bad that Gavin Newsom's about to offer her a trucker's license. We'll get into that. Speaking of speeches, Benjamin Netanyahu burning it all down yesterday at the UN. I enjoyed that. It turned into a little bit of a roast. And anytime those dirtbag diplomats that make me sit in traffic all day are forced to sit there and get read their truth, I find it funny. And they very much did have the posture of a cat getting a bath, very shriveled up and disgusted. So, yeah, I liked it. But it doesn't matter where you weigh in, okay? Because I'm going to cover a million different things. Xi Jinping is at the White House. Obama did an interview yesterday that was pretty embarrassing. He was talking about uniting the country and all of that jazz. And, you know, if you know anything about Obama's case history, he doesn't exactly have the best record of uniting the country.
2: He is so full of shit, this guy.
1: You guns and religion clingers. God, that line takes me back to when I was a cab driver. I remember listening to Hannity say that in like 2007 when I was driving a taxi in New York City. But as we get on the air today, you're listening to a show that very much functions like that old taxi. It doesn't smell like meth as much as the old taxi did, but the style's pretty much the same. We don't know who's going to jump in. We're just going to talk to them about whatever the hell happens to be on their mind. You can agree, disagree. Does not matter. Be a Republican, be a Democrat. Just don't be a... Happy Friday. I'm in great spirits. I am not on the road. I'm not doing comedy this weekend. I know. Everybody's freaked out. Everybody's freaked out. I'm going up to Parents Weekend at Lincoln's College. So me and Jenny will be upstate. And, you know, it's like a tradition. If you have a freshman in college, they have one weekend out of the year where the parents hold the kids' ankles during a keg stand. They don't want his classmates to do it the whole year. So they have one weekend where the parents come up and pour the tequila shots and all that stuff.
3: Fat, drunk, and stupid is no way to go through life.
1: So. Fat, drunk, and stupid is exactly how we're going through today's show. Casey Smith's going to be here. I'm going to try. I don't know if this is going to happen, but I love Danny Polishuk. He's a Canadian comedian. He's a very funny guy. He's on my TV show a lot. He's supposed to come by to do like a 15-minute interview. I'm going to try to con him into doing an hour and a half and just closing the show because I want to talk to him about the lesbian bar up in Massachusetts. We're going to cover it tomorrow night on Fox News Saturday Night with George Santos and Dolph Lundgren, the man who played Ivan Drago in Rocky IV. Imagine that. The toughest fighter on earth is going to sit down with Ivan Drago. But as we get underway today, what I need to talk about first and foremost, since we were rambling about bars, is I want you to hear two people that really are the faces of the Democratic Party, for better or for worse. When it comes to national politics, Obama is one, obviously, because he was a two-term president, and he's kind of the kingmaker in the party. But Kamala is right there behind him as the runner-up in the last election and someone they still talk about as a future president.
4: Wrong.
1: Kamala will not win the presidency. And if you hear her discuss AI for another second, she might get nominated for like an actual insane asylum because she's doing this thing where she speaks in these stupid redundancies and tells you obvious things. Like, do you remember last week? The thing about AI is it's two letters, A and I. It stands for artificial intelligence.
5: Kamala is so stupid.
1: But what she's doing, and I can tell you this is a thing in TV. This is a TV thing. Okay. A lot of times in TV, people that are on TV and haven't done a lot of it will open their mouth in search of something to say, meaning they want to talk, they want to do well, but instead of waiting a second later, literally a half a second later, sometimes the idea fully forms in its head, and now you have something coherent to say, and it's distilled in a concise fashion that everyone can follow. And they give the ball to the next guest, and you look semi-intelligent. Now you just have to sit there and smile on the set. I mean, that is it. Smash and grab. You're on TV, two or three other people. You answer the question, make a joke, make your point, give it back. Just give them back the ball and start listening again. because they'll say something. And at some point, a thought will form in your head, at which point you can jump back in and add something to the conversation. I mean, this is really good social advice, for real. When I was growing up, because I grew up in a town on Long Island where people, I believe, legally started drinking in third grade. Okay, Levittown, New York, everybody's parent was a veteran, a cop, or a fireman, which meant we grew up around a lot of beer, a lot. Okay, and we drank young, and you were constantly hanging out with kids older than you, and you didn't really know what they were talking about all the time, but what I found to be really useful, for real, in social situations where I thought I was like kind of above my pay grade, is I would just listen. And if I got, you know, an opening where a thought or a joke or something was there, to boom, jump in. And that's how I learned to hang with people whose conversational aptitude was a lot higher than mine. And I will tell you, I do this right now. You know, when you see me at big political events or I was in the White House, I don't show up and like, I'm running this show, baby. I just let them talk and you find your, you know, your little natural reactions. Kamala has this other problem where she is very uncomfortable in her own skin. And I do believe she is a day drunk. I know we say that in jest and we're like, she always sounds like she's on wine or pills. I think if you listen to some of these clips, she does sound like she's on both. And in this particular instance, this is a triple Lindy for Kamala, because she's trying to look sober. She's also trying to explain a technology she knows nothing about.
4: She's not real smart.
1: Not at all. Okay, before we get to AI, okay, try to translate this Kamala comment into English. She was speaking at the NAACP and apparently mixed some type of quote with another quote and ended up with the following clip 14.
6: We cannot let any circumstance, situation, or election take our power from us. If we are not in the room, Shirley Chisholm talked about it. If you're not at the table, bring a folding chair, otherwise you might be on the menu. I'm conflating two people's sayings. You know that.
1: If you're not at the dinner table, bring a folding chair, or you might be on the menu.
7: Do you speak any English?
1: That sounds like a Matthew McConaughey commercial. Do you know the ones where they let him eat a bag of edibles and drive around in a Lincoln? You can give a rattlesnake a pair of roller skates, but if the clock on your microwave is flashing 12 o'clock, he ain't gonna mow your lawn. And everybody's like, what the F just happened? Okay, that's Kamala Harris. So imagine she just did whatever that was. If you're not at the table, bring a folding chair, or you might wind up being on the menu, meaning cannibalism? Is that what's going on in the bottom half of that quote right there?
8: What in the wide, wide world of sports is going on here?
1: She's a day drunk mess. But listen to her now. Try to explain AI. She's doing this thing called the off-air podcast. And essentially, just so you know, Kamala's on a media blitz this week, because she's hoping to scare up some interest from donors. She's leaning towards not running. Every political pundit will tell you that. Every Beltway insider will tell you that. She doesn't believe the party's going to give her a third shot at the presidency. Because if you remember, she ran in 2020 and dropped out in about an hour and a half. She didn't even make it to the Iowa caucuses. That is the equivalent of throwing up in the tub on New Year's Eve before the ball drops. You know, when you're young and somebody doesn't even make it to midnight, that's Kamala in primary season. But in any event, because Gavin Newsom said he wasn't going to run unless if Kamala runs, because they'd cancel each other out, what he was really just doing is putting pressure on her to make her decision. Gavin Newsom is running. Okay, but Kamala is trying to decide whether or not she's going to have any support. So she's out there doing a media blitz, trying to see if she can get on the world's good side. Here she is making that attempt through what she thinks is a topic worth discussing, AI and algorithms. Clip 11.
6: They're trying to dumb people down with the assumption that people don't have any interest beyond what they've already seen. Think about that.
9: Oh, yeah, the algorithm.
6: Right, but the algorithm suggesting I have no more interest because I'm looking at this yellow flower. I'm only interested in yellow flowers.
9: So here's more yellow flowers.
6: As though my brain can't handle the fact that there may be a pink flower.
9: Right.
6: That I might be interested in looking at. Right? And so part of it is understanding how the algorithm is manipulating us and figuring out how we're going to psych it out a bit.
10: What would you do with a brain if you had one?
1: Now, what the algorithm is doing is feeding you what you like. So if you are into blonde chicks, you're going to get an awful lot of blonde chicks in your feed.
10: Hubba, hubba.
1: Okay, but she's trying to make the case, as is Obama. This is where they overlap. that the reason the country is going in the bad direction is because we don't have a universal regulator of information, meaning one centralized source of news that distills and defines our national belief system. Why are Kamala bringing it up? Why is Obama bringing it up in a clip I'm going to play you? Because that's what the Democrats are trying to use this AI for. This whole AI scare, AI is going to kill us, we got to regulate it. By we've got to regulate it, they mean they have got to regulate it, okay? This is, we is not you and me. We is not Trump, okay, or Stephen Miller or J.D. Vance. We is the Democrat Party.
4: I agree with that.
1: So Obama's out there doing the same friggin' thing. Okay, here is Obama trying to make the same point as Kamala in a roundabout way. Why? Because this is the play being sent into the huddle by the donors who control the Democrat Party.
11: I'm Hillary Clinton, and I approve this message. Well,
1: nobody knows better than her. Okay, the donors run the Democratic Party. Okay, that's a statement of fact. When Hillary was losing to Bernie in 2016, who forced Bernie out of the race? The donors. Debbie Wasserman Schultz got forced off the DNC. She was the chair. She got forced out on the eve of the convention. Her name was on everybody's press credential at a convention she wasn't even there for because she got thrown off the party.
12: Step into my office.
13: Why?
12: Because you're fired.
1: Fast forward 4 years. Okay. Biden's running. He loses four of the first five primaries. Wins South Carolina. They force literally every single person out of the race, along with an endorsement, and they all get a cabinet position. The Pete Buttigieg's of the world, you got all got to go. Okay, but the same little thing, because the donor said this is the guy, this is the big ticket guy, and that's what happens now even in the interim when they're trying to figure out who a nominee is. Obviously, you want to be on the right side of the guy with the checkbook. That's the way it works in this world.
14: It costs a lot of money to run for political office.
1: That was Johnny Carson in 1980. So imagine if that was the sentiment on a late night show in 1980. Fast forward 46 years. But here he is saying the same thing. We need a town square that's regulated, that can rein in information bubbles. Here it is, clip 8.
15: I will say that the rise of social media and the siloing, the information bubbles that we all occupy, so that the reality of somebody who's reading the New York Times is entirely foreign to somebody who's watching Fox News. We're going to have to find ways to bridge that. And we're going to have to create new town squares, essentially, where everybody is having a common dialogue with certain rules. And that becomes even more important as technology accelerates and AI and deepfakes and all kinds of nonsense is coming.
1: I mean, come on, man, because what is he really saying? We need to regulate the flow of information on social media. And we doesn't mean everybody in every political party. We means them.
16: Bingo.
1: Okay, because to the point Kamala was trying to make, if the algorithm dictates what you see, it ultimately becomes responsible for what you believe. So you push censorship in the name of helping everybody. Oh, we're going to help everybody by controlling the information.
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18: Boom! There it is, Fox Across America with Jimmy Fallon. Holding this country together on a fired-up Friday episode of the show, Casey Smith from Barstool Sports coming by. Danny Polishuk working overtime. He doesn't know that. He committed to a 15-minute interview, but I'm going to make him stick around for an hour and a half.
19: That's just how white folks will do you.
18: Back to Obama. What a nice segue. Let me give you a little more of the Obama stuff. Obama, if you remember, spent the last election cycle and the one before it pushing Joe Biden to be president. Joe Biden, who was in his late hundreds. Joe Biden, the only president who quit talking in the middle of a sentence because he was finished.
20: You know, the rapidly rising
18: So anyway, you know Obama's case history with Joe Biden. I bring that up because yesterday in this big Salem State interview that Obama did, let me say that in English. He said what's holding the country back is old men clinging to power. And he's essentially trying to say Trump's old. Okay. But he's doing so with no regard for his own blind spot, which has always been the case with Obama. Obama's a guy who goes out to campaign events and tells you healthcare is too expensive. The bill is literally named after him. I mean, really think of the insanity of that. This guy out of Republicans don't want to bring down the cost of healthcare. Talking to Michelle at the urinal. It's crazy. Okay. And the point is, he doesn't get called on it by the media because he has always been the Buckingham Palace president. The media treated him and the Democratic Party treated the media like he was Queen Elizabeth. You know how nobody wrote a bad word about Queen Elizabeth? She was in charge for about 90 years. Nobody wrote a bad word because they didn't want to get uninvited from the palace. From the big, you know, tripping the color thing and whatever dumb, you know, stupid pageants they were having and shooting dye into the sky, whatever the hell they do. Okay, nobody said a bad word about the Queen because they didn't want to lose access. And that's how Obama's been covered since the day he entered national politics. And because of that, he's really bad at this because he says a lot of things that everybody watching can shake their head and be like, no, no, that's wrong. What are you talking about? But here is Obama after he pushed Biden for not one, but two terms. Now, I will admit he helped push Biden out the door after he glitched out of the debate. But you know what he did the week before the debate? He held a fundraiser with Joe Biden. Okay, so he was all in on Joe Biden till Biden started telling people he was Batman on the debate stage. But here is Obama lecturing us about old men clinging to power. Clip 9.
21: Getting younger voices out there. Giving them platforms, I think, is really important. Identifying this generations of leaders as opposed to past generations of leaders. This generation of thinkers rather than those who still have a lot of wisdom, but are not as attuned to the moment. Because I think that we... One of the challenges we face globally is old men clinging to power.
22: What an idiot.
18: And the groom's clapping. Yeah, the old men clinging to power. They were all lined up to vote for the oldest guy to ever hold the office. Okay, Joe Biden was running for president. Everybody in that room was behind him. Okay. But that's Obama. And it happens because, again, there's nobody in the media to be like, yo, Barack, that's a little bit of a scam right there.
23: Journalism in this country is dead and buried.
18: But I bring it up because there's one guy that the media constantly fact checks that's just throwing the fastball anyway. Benjamin Netanyahu went to the UN yesterday and might have gotten himself uninvited from Mamdani's 9/11 party.

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1: I'm Melissa Vale. Man is dead from an early morning shooting near a downtown Durham bar. Officers responded to the area of Rigsby Avenue and West Corporation Street for a call about a gunshot wound. When they arrived, they found a man who had been shot. He was taken to the hospital where he died from his injuries. A new crime report in Durham showed while property crime is down, some violent crime is on the rise. The city's new chief of police, Stephanie Martis, presented her first crime report for the department on Thursday. It was for the second 3 months of the year before she joined the force. She told city council she has some ideas to combat gun crime.
2: I think it's incumbent of us to be at the forefront of gun safety, responsible gun ownership, and how to secure weapons.
1: Monopoly Raleigh Edition hit the shelves on Wednesday. Game maker Top Trumps USA worked with Visit Raleigh to determine what landmarks would be on the board, which includes Marble's Kids Museum and The Pit. Alyssa Vale, WPTF News.
3: With SRN News, I'm Bob Agnew in Washington. A tech-heavy guest list and the fashion choices of those in it who sat where and what was on the menu all marked the softer, often glitzier details of diplomacy last night as President Trump threw a Thursday night state dinner honoring China's Xi Jinping. The event featured a cavalcade of billionaires and Washington power brokers, as many such parties in the nation's capital do. The president has done his best to try and impress Xi during his visit. They're supposed to talk about AI and its implications for the future of mankind. No telling so far whether they had those talks behind closed doors. Also at SRNnews.com, the White House press corps looking a little more like it always has. The network video pool back in operation today marked the first time the pool has been in action since President Trump banned three news outlets in a high-profile showdown over media access. This is SRN News.
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6: Your Friday forecast, it'll be sunny with a high near 72, and then tonight, mostly clear with a low around 50. Tomorrow, sunny with a high near 79. Tomorrow night, mostly clear with a low around 50. Sunday, sunny with a high of 82.
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0: Bang, there it is. Fox Across America with Jimmy Failla in New York. No comedy this weekend. We're back on the road next weekend. Richmond, Virginia, if you want to show up, October 3rd. Then we go down to Clearwater, Florida on October the 10th. Two shows. They're both probably single digits from sold out. But we definitely want to hang with you if you're going to be down there. And then we are going to be in Colorado Springs October 17th and Santa Rosa, California. If you're listening on KSRO, you better get tickets for October 24th or you're dead to me. November's nuts. We're going to Grand Junction, Colorado, Indianapolis, Oklahoma City. And I close out the fall tour December 5th in Concord, New Hampshire. Every one of these tickets, if you want to come see us live, available at foxacrossamerica.com. Now that Jimmy's done pimping his comedy tour, I love when people message me about that. They're like, yeah, can't believe you're talking about your freaking comedy tour. And I have right back to them. I'm like, those are the two differences between me and everyone else you're dealing with in syndicated radio. Number one, I'll respond to you because I don't think I'm a big deal. I think my weight's a big deal, but not me. Number two, I have met a lot of this audience. Okay, William, my comedy pimp, I've literally been on tour in pretty much every state in the country in the last 2 years. I think South Dakota is probably the only place I haven't been, but I'm sure William has three dates lined up there as I'm talking to you right now. But it's not about my tour. It's about Benjamin Netanyahu's tour. I loved that at the UN yesterday so much. Why, Jimmy? Why? Because the UN, when I was a little kid, I thought they were a big deal. I was like, all of these countries, all of these diplomats. Then I became a cab driver and realized it was just a hooker convention. Like, that's not a joke, like a cliche joke that we tell. The UN is the hooker capital of the world.
1: Oh, yes. I've read about that in the Bible.
0: Because these guys fly to America. They have diplomatic immunity. So they go to these little BS sessions during the day where they talk about saving the planet and the climate and the Congo and the...
2: Shut up! Will you shut up?
0: And all they're doing is lining up the nightlife and the day life. To be honest with you, I was a daytime cab driver. I was probably busier dropping off call girls than the nighttime guys were, like legitimately. But I didn't know until I started working in politics how the UN is just so heavily populated with raging anti-Semites. Guys, 78 countries walked out of the UN speech that Netanyahu gave yesterday. 78. Okay? And you know what they all have in common? Their religion has taught them to hate Jewish people.
3: It's people with a dirty mind that think like that.
0: So when Netanyahu shows up at the UN, he is very much the visiting team. He's being accused of genocide as a guy who's trying to prevent the genocide of his own people. You understand? On October the 7th, Israel, at least in that part, was having a rave, a dance party on a Saturday night. And these Hamas lunatics literally paraglided in and killed men, women, and children in front of their families. Like, horrific. I refuse to get into the details. I've read sentences of paragraphs and been like, yeah, I'm good. I don't need the rest of this. This is horrific. There's no way I benefit from knowing this. Okay, but such barbaric, horrific murder. Aimed at the Jewish people, and they're the ones being called the bad guys because people have decided that their response is too harsh. You know, time was you could paraglide into a country, kill 2,000 people in front of their kids, then kill their kids. And nobody gave you a hard time, am I right? You shot a rocket or two, but that was about it. Like, it's insane that they've tried to create this moral equivalence to Netanyahu's credit. Okay, he's not terribly popular here in America. They hate him around the world. But he ain't backing down. You know the old Tom Petty song, I Won't Back Down? Okay, here he is. As he gets up to speak, 78 countries start leaving. Clip one.
4: Before I begin, just a quick announcement. If there are any other moral cowards who haven't yet left this hall, please do so now. Thank you very much.
0: Moral cowards. But he's just getting going. My mayor, Zoran Mamdani, who's been telling people he'll have Netanyahu arrested by the International Criminal Court if Mamdani sets foot in New York. That's what he was saying on the campaign trail, that if Netanyahu sets foot in New York, Mamdani's going to have him arrested. Well, lo and behold, there was Netanyahu yesterday. And was Mamdani having anyone arrested? Quite the opposite. He was giving him the finger the whole time. Clip two.
4: Shame on you. Shame on you for distorting the facts. Shame on you for inverting victim and aggressor. Shame on you for spitting in the face of truth. Mr. Mamdani, since you were elected mayor of this city, many Jews no longer feel safe in New York. They talk to me. They tell me. This isn't the city we remember. It changed so quickly. Now, it's no wonder. You praise criminals convicted of supporting Hamas. You count as friends people like Hassan Piker, who said America deserved 9/11.
0: Think about that. And when he says something like, you are friends with Hassan Piker, like he literally campaigned with the guy. So you can't do like what the Abdul al-Sayed thing is. They're all like, oh, it's a Twitch streamer from California. I don't know why I keep bringing up this Twitch streamer from California. It's because you all hung out with the guy. Not once. Dozens and dozens of times. The Democrats have a lot of people running for office who believe things like America deserved 9/11, who believe things like Israel was the bad guy. Okay? And for that reason, it's become pretty trendy. Unfortunately, if you look at the Ivy League schools here in town, you know, Columbia, they were flat out attacking Jewish kids, barring them from going to class. And that's not unique to Columbia. That's friggin' the whole Ivy League. Harvard, Yale. Okay, and you know all the things happening at the California colleges. UCLA literally had a Jew-free zone. In the year 2024, they weren't allowing Jewish people to walk around the campus.
5: What the hell is the world coming to?
0: And it's because a lot of woke white people who run on this self-righteousness, this moral superiority, have been fed this influence campaign on social media that somehow Israel's been the bad guy the whole time and we just didn't realize it. You know the show Cobra Kai? It's about the movie Karate Kid, but in the present day. And they reimagined Karate Kid as if Daniel LaRusso was actually the bad guy the whole movie because he took Johnny's girlfriend, beat him up at the karate tournament, and now Johnny's down on his luck and Daniel's this jerk. And they basically did that with the Israel-Hamas conflict. They Cobra Kai'd it. They remade it in their minds as if Israel was actually the bad guy and poor Hamas was been a victim that finally stood up for itself. Except there's one small problem. Israel, like America, gives billions of dollars in aid to Gaza. Hamas, the terror group in charge of the place, pockets the money. Israel gives them tons and tons of food, as does America. But Hamas pockets most of the food. Every human rights atrocity being committed in Gaza is being committed by the people in charge of it. Okay, but Netanyahu goes on, okay, to make that point about how they're not there to commit genocide. Understand, Israel has 2 million Muslims living in Israel. So they're not going to kill Muslims. They're going to kill terrorists. Here it is, clip four.
4: You falsely, repeatedly accuse Israel of genocide. Mr. Mamdani, you tried to stop me from coming here. You tried to silence me. Well, you can't silence me. You can't silence the truth. And here's the simple truth. Here's a simple truth. Israel didn't commit genocide. Israel prevented genocide. And that's exactly what Mr. Mamdani's Hamas buddies would have done to us had we not stopped them. They would have killed every last one of us.
5: That's true. That is true.
0: Okay, that is the goal. I've played you the Bill Clinton clip before about how, you know, when he was president, they were actually trying to offer Hamas a two-state solution and Yasser Arafat at the time. But they said no, because all they wanted to do was kill Jewish people. This is real. This is Bill Clinton, Democrat. This is not Jimmy. This is not a Fox News fun fact. Bill Clinton, ladies and gentlemen.
6: The only time Yasser Arafat didn't tell me the truth was when he promised me he was going to accept the peace deal, which would have given the Palestinians a state on 96% of the West Bank and 4% of Israel, and they got to choose where the 4% of Israel was. All this was offered, and they said no. And I think part of it is that Hamas did not care about a homeland for the Palestinians. They wanted to kill Israelis and make Israel uninhabitable. Well, I got news for them. They were there first. Before there was, their faith existed.
0: Ooh, Bill Clinton saying Israel was there first. Before Hamas's faith existed.
5: That is correct.
0: It is correct. But he is also not getting invited to speak at national events in the Democratic Party anymore. Why? Because their emotions are their facts. They see this as Israel's the oppressor. That's what they've been taught. They have the lighter of the two skin colors. Ergo, they must be the bad guys.
7: This is absolutely gross.
0: Oh, it's so gross. That's why.

0: Iran. They killed protesters. Okay, that's why Netanyahu was amazing. And Javier Milei from Argentina, also pretty good. Okay, the translator is whose voice you're hearing in this clip. But he's basically just dunking all over the UN. This was amazing. Clip 7.
1: That's to say it's become a useless organization whose only purpose is to sustain a caste of fatally arrogant parasites masquerading as well-intentioned bureaucrats. I would remind them of what Mises said. Good people do not think about controlling the lives of their fellow human beings. Those who were supposed to guarantee collective security and human rights failed in their task. Instead, they allowed chaos, violence, and international terrorism to flourish.
0: The UN's a useless organization whose only purpose is to sustain a caste of fatally arrogant parasites masquerading as well-intentioned bureaucrats. And the reason I loved it is because I lived it, man. Like, I was driving a taxi, sitting in so much traffic because of all the stupid street closures, and driving around hooker after hooker.
2: I love it when you talk dirty.
0: It's just the job, man. I'm not saying it to be, like, provocative. This isn't like a shock jock show. Just a fat guy with some witty takes. But the reality is, I loved watching them get read their truth because they inconvenienced so many people in the name of their whole elevated holier-than-thou mindset of, we're the diplomats. We flew here on private jets to save the world from climate change. You can't have meat anymore because cows are bad for the environment. Eat some bugs while I go to the Palm Steakhouse with a hooker. That's what the UN is. They're just parasites. This is what happened, guys. You got to understand this. I'm not making political points. I'm making human points, okay? Because the U.S. in a post-World War II environment was so morally and financially superior to the rest of the world, we were tasked with rebuilding the planet with which we had saved. And in the process of doing that, things like the Marshall Plan and everything else that came along with it saw us footing the bill on gazillions of dollars of reconstruction efforts, many of which served our purposes, allowed us to put military bases in certain countries so we could project strength throughout the world, further insulate ourselves from homeland attacks by having safe gaps, stopgap measures in place on other continents. You know, there was a real method to this. Okay, but in the process, there was a lot of symbolic engagement, meaning things that go on to this day, like the Paris Climate Change Treaty. Okay, when we sign these big treaties with these other dirtbag diplomats, they're non-binding. What that means is legally nobody has to follow anything. But we do, because we're the richest country in the world and we're supposed to be the thought leader. That's kind of bending everybody to our will. Okay, and in truth, nobody's doing anything. They're just playing ball, going along to get along at these get-togethers because they know we're fitting the bill for everything. Okay, do you remember when Trump first became president? He was like, NATO doesn't pay their fair share. And everybody in the media was like, how dare he alienate our allies like that? Donald Trump fracturing global alliances. But are they really an ally if they're not paying their fair share? If we're getting stuck footing the bill for everything? Like the Paris Climate Change Agreement, China signed that. They signed the Paris Climate Change Agreement. You know what they did right after? They started opening a dozen coal plants a week because they don't believe in clean energy. So they don't care. And it doesn't matter what we do with climate change because we're being outpolluted by a margin of 16 to 1. And everybody at the UN knows that and is putting no pressure on China to change their ways because they're the second largest economy after us. So they do whatever the hell they want. Okay, but they still all show up on their private jets and lecture you on climate change, you on reducing your carbon footprint. Okay, why? Because they can. That's what this is about. This is about bureaucratic parasites, as Milei called it, that are just mooching off the American teat. And they come here and inconvenience American citizens so they can bang American hookers in some instance and cause traffic jams for the rest of us and then say, hey, if you don't like traffic, you should just be taking mass transit. You'd be helping the environment, by the way. That's what the UN is.
3: I'm sick and tired of all this bullshit.
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0: There it is, Fox Across America with Jimmy Failla. Casey Smith, top in the next hour. If you're familiar with Casey's work, she's over at Barstool Sports. And she also obviously covers college football on Saturdays on the Big Fox show. And she does a lot with John Gruden. She hosts the Gruden Show with John Gruden and his brother. So she's got a lot to say in the way of sports. I'm also going to get her take on a lot of the shenanigans going on with this dopey West Massachusetts lesbian bar. It's there's a basically, if you haven't been following this story, it's called a COVID conscious lesbian bar.
1: What the hell did you just say?
0: A COVID conscious lesbian bar has an N95 mask mandate, which sounds good until you realize if you want to drink a drink, you got to take your freaking mask off. So it's all stupid. Hasn't been good for business, but there's been a mutiny because they relaxed the mask mandate to optional. Meaning you're welcome to come to the bar in your KN95 mask, but if someone wants to come without one and, I don't know, show their face, drink a beer, okay, they're welcome to do that too. This has led into an absolute mutiny up at this bar, and they're calling them, you know, murdering the disabled, eugenicists. It's crazy. And what's so psychotic about the whole thing is that it's clearly not being done in the name of any science or protectionary measure, because if the mask works that you're wearing, you don't have to worry what anyone else is doing.
2: He knows what he's talking about.
0: This was the whole argument with the vaccine mandate. Okay, they just wanted to control you. Okay, if you're vaccinated and you believe it works, you don't have to worry about anything I do. You're covered. Same with your KN95 mask. But that's when you realize it's more about control. And you realize the bigger lie when it came to the COVID vaccine is that they knew it wasn't actually going to protect us the way they said it would, which is why Fauci was writing those exact words in all of his emails that he refused to answer to under oath.
3: He should be behind bars.
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8: Breaking news this hour at Town Hall. I'm Bob Agnew in Washington. President Trump has done his best to improve relations with China's President Xi Jinping during his 3-day visit to Washington. He also praised their close personal relationship.
9: As the leaders of our two nations, President Xi and I both understand that we represent different systems, but the ties between our people endure, and we've never gotten along better.
8: The event last night, a state dinner featuring a cavalcade of billionaires, Washington power brokers and business leaders. Police suspect it may have been a gas leak that led to an explosion in the Greek capital city and near a famous landmark, the Acropolis, leaving two people injured.
10: A powerful blast has shaken Athens, triggering a building collapse and injuring at least two people who had to be rescued from an adjacent building, authorities say. Video footage shows rubble strewn across the street with parked cars smashed by falling debris and police cordoning off the area. Kiotis Kantatis, a pastor in Athens, tells the AP there's a lot of damage, but what matters most to us is everyone who was inside got out safely. That's the main thing. The explosion occurred in an old two-story building in the Plaka district, the historic part of Athens that lies at the foot of the Acropolis Hill. The cause of the explosion is not immediately clear, but local media says a gas leak is suspected. I'm Charles de Ledesma.
8: An Atlantic storm approaching from Maryland to Maine.
11: The National Weather Service is warning about an early season nor'easter off the mid-Atlantic headed towards southern New England that will bring strong winds, rain, tree damage, isolated power outage, dangerous surf, and flooding through the weekend. In Maryland, organizers canceled Friday's performances at the three-day Oceans Calling Music Festival, citing the weather and production site safety as waves eroded the beach. New York Mayor Zoran Mamdani says the storm is expected to pass offshore, but residents should secure loose items and people near flood-prone areas on the coast should move their cars to higher ground. I'm Jennifer King.
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17: I'm Alyssa Vail. Durham police say a shooting investigation is now a death investigation. Durham police responded to a call about a shooting Friday morning on Rigsby Avenue and found a man who had been injured by gunfire. He was taken to the hospital where police say he later died. UNC Chancellor Lee Roberts and Athletics Director Steve Newmark on Thursday addressed the investigation into allegations of drugs and sex affecting the culture of the UNC football program. Athletic Director Steve Newmark told reporters about some of the changes made since the investigation.
18: The initial ones were the change at the leadership position for two of our senior coaches in the football program, but we're also in the process of implementing a corrective action plan that has training, monitoring, and reinforcement of our policies.
17: A candidate for the state legislature who recently lost the support of North Carolina House Democrats over controversial social media posts argued at a campaign forum that she is a victim of fake-generated AI. Shelly Heaton, who is running for the state House District 62 seat in Guilford County against incumbent Republican Representative John Blust, said at a forum on Thursday evening that there needs to be a lot more AI legislation to protect the truth. The latest poll conducted by Public Policy Polling shows Democratic former Governor Roy Cooper leading Republican Michael Whatley in the North Carolina U.S. Senate race. Poll director Tom Jensen tells WPTF News.
19: One of the reasons why North Carolina may end up being a state that Republicans have to give up on this year is they still have a path to the majority, even without North Carolina, but they cannot lose places like Iowa and Alaska and Ohio and Texas, where they're struggling right now.
17: Isaiah Ross will be retried on a murder charge in the death of Lyric Woods next summer. Orange County District Attorney Jeff Neiman told WRAL News the trial will begin June 7, 2027 in Orange County Court. The WPTF forecast, sunny today, high near 72. Alyssa Vail, WPTF News.
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1: You're damn right it is, and we are fired up in this hour to broadcast across the country, around the world. We actually have an affiliate in Guam. That's a real thing. They're 14 hours ahead of us. All I want from our Guam affiliate is the score to tonight's football games.
2: Please.
1: You know what I mean? You guys are 14 hours ahead of us. You know things. And joining us now is a woman who has an interest in betting football. She is a superstar over at Barstool Sports. Am I reading this the way you wrote it down?
2: Yes. I slid you a piece of paper.
1: And she is making her debut on Fox News Saturday night this weekend.
2: I am.
1: That is a big damn deal. Casey Smith in the house, and the crowd goes wild.
2: I'm happy to be here. I heard you yelling, wondering where I was just now.
1: At the top of the hour.
2: Yeah, but it's because Will kept me on his podcast too long.
1: Oh, you did do Will Cain's podcast, and this audience is not going to hold that against you. Okay.
2: You know, it's,
1: they want to instinctively, but I
2: understand.
1: I'm a guy who bridges the gap. In
2: I want to hold it against myself, too.
1: I can see it on you. I can see that sense
2: well,
1: of disgust.
2: He pissed me off today. We talked college football. He's just being pompous. Okay.
1: Okay, so we'll get into that. Casey Smith is here. We're going to talk about her on again, off again friendship with Will Cain.
2: Yes.
1: There's a lot to get to in the world. Of course, we'll talk about your big appearance on Fox News Saturday night.
2: I'm excited.
1: And everybody listening around the world. 888-788-9910 if you want to try to squeeze in, but it doesn't look like Casey's going to let you.
2: No.
1: Quickly, why were you fighting with Will Cain?
2: Well, you know, he went to Texas,
1: and I went to A&M.
2: A&M had a very poor showing last week, and he just gets so arrogant, you know? He really does, and it's just like somebody needs to bring him down.
1: Yeah, no, Will's very pretty. You know what I mean?
2: And he's like getting prettier by the moment.
1: Yeah.
2: Like he's losing that like rugged Texas part of him. And I think deep down he doesn't like that. So I will remind him
1: of that. He's trying to hold on to it. Is that what you're saying? Because he sees TV taking him at, sucking him out of the cowboy boots.
2: So you'll understand this because you know, you're a New Yorker. You get it. Like he was trying to convince me that I code left because of how I dress, because I'm in New York. And he was like, you know, you have basically intentionally coded left. And I was like, well, no, I just dress the way I dress.
1: Oh, because she's in like baggy jeans and a sweatshirt.
2: But he's like, you know, you wear your Nikes and stuff. I'm like, or I just like it.
1: Meaning you'd wear that somewhere else.
2: I wear it when I'm in Texas.
1: Thank you.
2: And he was like, well,
1: to be clear, if you were going to code left in New York, you would be wearing a hijab right now.
2: Yeah.
1: You'd have your
2: face
1: covered.
2: My hair would be blue.
1: Yeah.
2: Your hair would be blue.
1: Your face would be covered. And you'd have a Mom Donnie pin on.
2: I wouldn't be wearing a gigantic diamond cross. I wouldn't like, I don't know.
1: Or a Star of David.
2: I wouldn't be like I just, it was one of those conversations. So he's got me fired up today, Jimmy.
1: All right. I respect your passion.
2: Yeah. You know, he's just full of it a little bit, but I'm happy to be here with you. And I'm really happy to do your TV show.
1: Yeah. It's a big deal. You know, who's on this weekend. George Santos, former congressman turned OnlyFans model.
2: Yes.
1: Ivan Drago played Dolph Lundgren.
2: Incredible.
1: In Rocky IV.
2: Yes.
1: He played the Russian in Rocky IV.
2: Yeah, no, I'm very excited about that.
1: That's a big damn deal.
2: Huge.
1: He's in The Expendables. He's in Creed 2.
2: Love Creed.
1: So there you go.
2: Big Michael B. Jordan fan.
1: It's a funny story. Me and Mikey met him once at a basketball game. He's a pretty nice guy.
2: Michael B. Jordan?
1: Yes, nice enough. I'll show you a picture later.
2: What's he smell like?
1: It's interesting. Okay. Are you ready for this?
2: I'm ready.
1: Because we were in like at a basketball game in like that VIP area type thing. So he actually smelled like a bar.
2: Well, it should be fine. Yeah. I just feel like he has to wear like the best cologne ever.
1: Oh, yeah, definitely.
2: He looks like a
1: guy. You know who actually wears the best cologne in the world, by the way?
2: Matthew McConaughey.
1: No, Mike Tyson. Mike Tyson and Michael Jackson wore the same discontinued French perfume that was $89,000 a bottle. And
2: that Matthew McConaughey, I don't know if he still, I have not met him, that for a while he did the whole like, he wouldn't wear deodorant because he believed women like were attracted to the actual scent of a man. I'm like, if anybody can get away with it, it's Matthew McConaughey.
1: Yeah. Matthew McConaughey is so hot.
2: Ugh.
1: They let him drive around and just talk to himself in commercials. There's no script.
2: And I would just watch it over and over. And listen, he's a University of Texas guy. I hate those people. He gets a pass.
1: We're talking to Casey Smith. She's very worked up about a lot of things today.
2: You got me coming in hot, okay?
1: I didn't understand. I'm making a note about something for the show, though. That's so funny. Watch this. So, as we sit here talking, okay, about all of these things, the men and the deal, whatever.
2: Oh, boy.
1: No, I was talking about this earlier. Okay, there's a Kamala Harris clip that's going pretty viral today.
2: Because
1: Kamala Harris actually talks like a Matthew McConaughey commercial. Do you know, like we said, when he eats the bag of edibles and he drives around in the Lincoln?
2: No, the Lincoln commercials, which was from his True Detective personality. Yeah.
1: Which, again, he is just, you could buy a roller skate for a rattlesnake, but if you don't have a microwave, he ain't going to fix the oil in your car. And women like you throw their bras at the screen and buy Lincoln.
2: Correct, yes, yeah.
1: Thank you,
2: like,
1: I respect
2: who needs porn?
1: Tell me.
2: Can I say porn on this?
1: Yeah, come on this show. The bar is so... We don't even have the bar. I can't say the bar. We lost the bar. It's not low. It's gone.
2: Yeah.
1: We don't even know where it is.
2: Fair.
1: Tell me if this doesn't sound a little bit like a Matthew McConaughey ramble in a commercial. Let's start with the folding chair, clip 14.
3: We cannot let any circumstance, situation, or election take our power from us. If we are not in the room, Shirley Chisholm talked about it. If you're not at the table, bring a folding chair, otherwise you might be on the menu. Conflating two people's sentences, you know that.
1: If you're not at the table, bring a folding chair, they might eat you. Like, that almost sounds like a, you know what I mean?
2: So here's my thing, when she speaks this way, and like, I don't care who she is, she could be a random person on the street, she could be an actress, whatever. The words coming out of her mouth, it's like a struggle.
1: Yeah, yeah.
2: So she's not delivering, and it's not even the delivery. I mean, you know, you're a comedian, you get that. Like, the delivery is everything. I'm talking about the actual way the words sound.
1: Yeah.
2: It's like there's some sort of gate in her mouth that it's like she has to pass in order to say these words.
1: It's called Merlot.
2: as a wine girl myself, but I mean, she thinks she's saying something so profound.
1: Yes,
2: and I can't get past how it sounds to even know if it's profound or not.
1: That's the thing. It's not. If you hear the AI thing, the AI clip is the bigger clip today, and it's her trying to explain the algorithm.
2: Okay,
1: and it's magical, and you should hear it because I heard it. Clip 11.
4: They're trying to dumb people down. With the assumption that people don't have any interest beyond what they've already seen. Think about that.
5: Oh, yeah, the algorithm.
4: Right, but the algorithm suggesting I have no more interest because I'm looking at this yellow flower. I'm only interested in yellow flowers.
5: So here's more yellow flowers.
4: As though my brain can't handle the fact that there may be a pink flower.
5: Right.
4: That I might be interested in looking at. Mm-hmm. Right? And so part of it is understanding how the algorithm is manipulating us and figuring out how we're going to psych it out a bit.
2: It's so profound in her mind.
6: It's so stupid.
1: But seriously, yeah.
2: She's thinking she's curing cancer.
1: Yeah.
2: You're just saying in far too many words what everybody already knows.
1: And this is the... But it's funny because she accuses them of trying to dumb people down.
2: As she is dumbing it down. It's the way she says things, but Jimmy. I can't get past it.
1: No, me too. But don't you think it's unfair that they say America will never elect a female president based on that?
2: Based on her?
1: Yes. Is that a fair, because we didn't vote for her. Is she a fair representation of every type of woman there is? I know she has a different accent for every type of woman
2: there is. Correct. Yeah, she
1: assimilates. But I just think that's cheap.
2: I don't think that. I actually think that you could make the argument more so because Hillary didn't win. Because I feel like if you were going to put a candidate against, and I know at the time, like, Trump wasn't who he is now. Yeah. But that to me is a far more...
1: Try to make the argument. She was a senator. She was a secretary of state. She had a lot of name recognition.
2: She also didn't even win her own primary.
1: Yeah.
2: Like, we can't forget how she was even the presidential candidate. Like, it's because they just wheeled Joe Biden out because he couldn't do it anymore. So, no, I don't think that's fair.
1: Talking to Casey Smith. She's worked up because she hangs about college football. So I tried to change the subject to politics.
2: He makes me mad, Jimmy. He makes me mad. How many of your guests get more fired up about college football than politics?
1: I'm going to be honest. Most of the people on the show have a gambling problem.
2: You know what I mean? Well, that's fair.
1: No. So they will. They'll hang. We don't have a lot of cool chicks like you, though.
2: Oh, thanks.
1: No, for real. You matter. That's why you're on the TV show. You matter. Come on, Case.
2: You're hyping me up. See?
1: Well, that's what I'm trying to do. I'm trying to reel you in. I have a comedy show tomorrow night. I can't have you packing the foil and clotheslining people.
2: No. Hey, listen. There's plenty of time between now and then. I'll be okay.
1: It's bad enough I got to fight Ivan Drago.
2: I will be just fine by the time we do that show together.
1: All right. Let me run one more by you then.
2: Okay.
1: Since I enjoyed this so much. The Kamala ones are my favorite. But we were talking about how, you know, she says what she thinks are profound things. And I think what the real issue here, and it's almost unfair, but for a lot of liberal politicians, it's not a political thing per se, but because a lot of the media leans their way, they don't get a lot of pushback.
2: Mm-hmm.
1: You know, they say in boxing, it's not what your record is, it's who you fought.
2: Right.
1: It's a lot of liberal politicians that are undefeated, but they haven't fought anybody.
2: Correct.
1: You know what I mean? So if you kind of challenge a lot, you know. So they've gotten used to, you know, becoming, for us, a lot of celebrities do this too. We've all met the overconfident, stupid person.
2: Oh, yeah.
1: There's a lot of that.
2: And they don't know they're stupid, which makes them even dumber.
1: It's so much worse.
2: Yes.
1: Okay, that's the point I was trying to make. And I think that that happens in a lot of media scenarios now. Like, one of these issues we got into this week was Bill Burr. I love Bill Burr's comedy. He was talking to Rolling Stone yesterday, and he was just making the point that, you know, all of these CEOs freaked out after Luigi Mangione shot Brian Thompson. He's like, maybe instead of security, you should rethink your ways, which to a lot of people sounds like victim blaming.
2: Correct.
1: But it sounded smart to him in a Rolling Stone interview, because the Rolling Stone guy was like, exactly.
2: Yes, go like, off, King.
1: We should not be reconfiguring society to accommodate the views of the folks who shoot people.
2: Correct.
1: That's pretty straight up.
2: But if you have somebody being like, then you think you've said something smart.
1: Which is why you wind up with montages like this. Just listen to a few of these, okay?
7: It's the pursuit of doing things better than we have done and seeing what is possible unburdened by what has been. We see what can be unburdened by what has been. What can be unburdened by what has been?
1: And no one even calls her out for recycling.
7: Unburdened by what has been. We see what can be unburdened by what has been. This is a fight that is born out of seeing and knowing what can be and believing in that. Unburdened by what has been.
8: Knowing and believing and having faith in what can be. Unburdened by what has been.
7: Knowing what can be.
1: I love this inflection.
7: Unburdened by what has been. To see what can be. Unburdened by what has been.
1: Now, go ahead.
2: The delivery on every single one, that's what I was listening to. Yeah. It was like she, again, thought she ate on every single one. Yeah. What that is, Jimmy, and you know this too, it's like we all have it in this industry, like we have crutches, right, that we fall back on in moments. She is so incapable of just having a real conversation in a speech that she has that line canned and she thinks it cooks every time.
1: It's a device. No, you're right, Case. And this is the thing. Back to the point of not being challenged, the most famous clip that she's in is Lester Holt asking her about the border.
2: Yes.
1: And she doesn't know what to do. She can't fight going backwards. Listen to this.
9: We've been to the border. So this whole thing about the border, we've been to the border. We've been to the border.
10: You haven't been to the border.
9: I haven't been to Europe. And I don't understand the point that you're making.
2: I don't understand the point that you're making. The actual point, ma'am.
1: Uh-huh. And it's weird, but there's like this entitlement to politicians in her position where they expect to be hitting at Coors Field every time they dig in the batter's box. High altitude winds blowing out. So it's going to be a favorable hitting condition.
2: Right.
1: So it's a funny story. Brett Baer, who interviewed her right before the election on Special Report, told a great story on my TV show where he said, like, she actually showed up late and tried to ice him. Because, like, Madam Secretary, it's an honor to have you here. She goes, start the interview. Like, no hello, no how are you, no whatever. Like, because she's a boss. Except she's not.
2: She's not. And also, I don't care what your affiliation is, what your politics are. If you think that you're important enough to talk to somebody like that, like, they're not going to help you.
1: Yes. No. She's,
2: you know?
1: A boss. Best case scenario, she'd be the boss of a Western Massachusetts COVID-conscious lesbian bar. And I don't even think they'd hire her.
2: No, they for sure would not.
1: Don't go anywhere. We got more Casey Smith.
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9: WPTF.
13: Oh, girl. They're playing Leave Me Alone by Michael Jackson. We probably should have known something was up when he recorded that song.
14: Yeah, probably. Yes.
13: I'll be out in a minute.
14: The writing on the wall.
13: Leave Me Alone. Talking to Casey Smith of Barstool Sports and so many other fine productions. College football being your forte.
14: Yes.
13: The Trump man is going to the Texas-Tennessee game. Is that real?
14: It is real. There was also a rumor for a little bit, which I think has been squashed, but that he would be college game
13: days. Oh, the guest picker. I saw that.
14: It's Johnny Knoxville, yeah. Which I love Johnny Knoxville.
13: Yeah, that's fun.
14: That's amazing.
13: He's going to get hit in the nuts while he's picking. That's every Jackass movie, but it's fun.
14: Great.
13: It's glorious fun.
14: He's also, I mean, I don't know what this says about me, but he's also very attractive.
13: You like Johnny Knoxville?
14: Yeah.
13: Yeah.
14: Right.
13: He's got chicks.
14: Yeah,
13: he got started on the skater scene shooting himself. He used to film videos. They used to film these stupid prank videos.
14: Oh, back in the day.
13: Yeah. Girls like a guy with scars and tattoos.
14: Sometimes I'm watching the Jackass movies. I'm like, this is a little much, but it's okay. It's all right.
13: Jackass is so funny. Me and Lincoln went to see the last one. It's how many different ways can a guy get hit in the nuts?
14: Right.
13: They call it Jackass because it's shorter than that. That was the working title.
14: Exactly. Yeah, just what a program.
13: Jackass is this thing my kid used to watch, Dude Perfect. These YouTubers used to hit trick shots. Of course, yeah.
14: Sir, they went to Texas A&M.
13: I know that. I'm aware.
14: Yes.
13: Okay, the audience twins might not know that.
14: Oh, okay. Well, I just want to make sure you know, Jimmy.
13: You territorial monster.
14: Oh, yeah.
13: Okay, there's 207 radio stations that might not know everything you know.
14: I just need you to know that I know. No, the twins in Dude Perfect were in all my classes. They started just doing it off the side of their house, and now look at them.
13: Trick shots and all that.
14: Trick shots, yeah.
13: But that's what Jackass is. It's off the house into the nuts. Down the driveway.
14: How many times can we just make sure we cannot have children?
13: Well, to be clear, the world's probably better with people like that not breeding.
14: Fair.
13: But you get Trump in Neyland Stadium. That's a big damn deal. Tomorrow, 12 noon.
14: Yes.
13: I do love that he's a big sporting event president.
14: Yeah.
13: You don't like it if you're in line to get into the stadium, but they're going to be so drunk at a Texas-Tennessee game, nobody's going to care.
14: And we talked about this on Will Cain Country, too, which is a great point. It's if you're a Texas fan, you're the real UT. If you're a Tennessee fan, you're the real UT. Mm-hmm. They're both orange.
13: Yep.
14: You've got all the things going into it. I hate that I have to pick Texas, Jimmy, but I think I'm going to have to pick Texas.
13: You think you're going to lay the points on the road? That's the number one rule of gambling. Never lay points on the road.
14: I don't listen to any rules. Clearly. So that's probably why I'm a bad gambler.
13: Yeah, it is.
14: In the commercial break, you guys were all clowning me because I'm going to take Ole Miss at the Swamp. I'm doing it.
13: Ole Miss coming off the most emotional win in program history.
14: Correct.
13: Going down to Florida as underdogs. Number 21 is favored over number 4. Now, in theory, a lot of people go, oh, I'm going to bet number 4. They're getting points. Oh, well, yeah, exactly.
14: Me.
13: But that is
14: me. Yeah. I'm falling into the trap, Jimmy. Falling in.
13: But you're really putting the bar in Barstool on this one.
14: Yeah,
13: no. Because it's gross. This is the hardest thing about making money as a gambler, is you sometimes have to bet things that in theory make no sense. You go, they shouldn't be favored.
14: This is why I'm probably not great at it, but it's when you see a guy like Trinidad Shambliss, the quarterback, because look, I'm going to explain just in case people don't know, the quarterback for Ole Miss, I learn. I can't bet against him. I would rather be wrong from a money standpoint than be wrong in my brain. Does that make sense?
13: Yeah, because you'll enjoy the game more.
14: Yeah.
13: You feel good about your decision you don't.
14: I don't want to bet against this guy that I think should win the Heisman Trophy and went from, he was plus 1,300 odds to plus, I believe, 290 in the Heisman race after last week. If I lose money because of that, at least I was betting with my heart.
13: If loving you is wrong, Trinidad, she does not want to be right.
14: And I don't even care about Ole Miss at all, but I just feel like that's the right thing to do.
13: Yeah, well, their seasons. I mean, that was their season last week. They got to beat Lane Kiffin. The whole world watched. Everybody's thrilled.
14: You can't get better than that.
13: I was literally watching it in the green room at my stand-up show, and I was so happy for their program. And then when I saw the line this week, though, I stopped being happy. I was like, between us, maybe we'll have a side bet.
14: I'm okay with that.
13: All right, we might have to pay it off on national TV tomorrow night.
14: I'm also okay with that.
13: Oh, we got a lot cooking.
14: I can't wait, Jimmy.
13: You know her, you love her, Casey Smith. You're going to see her all over Fox News Saturday night, tomorrow night.
15: Get her out.
14: Oh, all right.
13: No, she can stay. It's fine.
14: I'm leaving.

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1: I'm Melissa Vale. Man is dead from an early morning shooting near a downtown Durham bar. Officers responded to the area of Rigsby Avenue and West Corporation Street for a call about a gunshot wound. When they arrived, they found a man who had been shot. He was taken to the hospital where he died from his injuries. A new crime report in Durham showed while property crime is down, some violent crime is on the rise. The city's new chief of police, Stephanie Martis, presented her first crime report for the department on Thursday. It was for the second 3 months of the year before she joined the force. She told city council she has some ideas to combat gun crime.
2: I think it's incumbent of us to be at the forefront of gun safety, responsible gun ownership, and how to secure weapons.
1: Monopoly Raleigh Edition hit the shelves on Wednesday. Game maker Top Trumps USA worked with Visit Raleigh to determine what landmarks would be on the board, which includes Marbles Kids Museum and the Pit. Alyssa Vale, WPTF News.
3: With SRN News, I'm Bob Agnew in Washington. President Trump has done his best to improve relations with China's President Xi Jinping during the three-day visit to Washington. Last night, he praised their close personal relationship. Tech-heavy guest list was featured at the state dinner. The fashion choices and all those involved made the headlines, as did some of the rhetoric between President Trump and his Chinese counterpart. The event featured a cavalcade of billionaires, Washington power brokers, and business leaders. Meanwhile, two new additions to the zoo in Atlanta, compliments of China. Chinese President Xi says two giant pandas from China will arrive at the zoo in the coming days. Their arrival will bolster a loan program that at one time lapsed as part of growing tensions between Beijing and Washington. A nor'easter is on the way for parts of the Northeast. It's expected to batter the coastline all the way from Maryland to Maine over the weekend. This is SRN News.
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8: Your Friday forecast, it'll be sunny with a high near 72, and then tonight, mostly clear with a low around 50. Tomorrow, sunny with a high near 79. Tomorrow night, mostly clear with a low around 50. Sunday, sunny with a high of 82.
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0: Ah, damn it. It's Fox Across America with Jimmy Failla. Fired up on a Friday, and I'm just going to level with you. People outside the studio just throwing their underwear at our next guest. And a lot of these guys are cute. Canada's favorite comedian, Danny Comedy.
1: Hello.
0: Danny Polishuck, Danny Jokes. The
1: sun
0: never sets on any of the Danny monikers. Good to see you.
1: No, I like these pillows.
0: It's a look, right?
1: Who did this?
0: I don't, Mikey.
1: Pumpkin spice.
0: Are the
2: fall.
0: Pillow spice. Mikey, are these from the Babe Parade? Are these props? Because Mikey books a lot. When I'm
1: I cannot fathom that Mikey is like, you know what? We need some throw pillows
0: to cover the
1: chairs.
0: Women. But this is the thing. Mikey books the type of women a lot of times that are trying to turn heads, so they come in scantily clad. And in some of these outfits, a pillow might come in handy based on what may or may not be exposed. Mikey, are these pillows your props?
3: I can neither confirm or deny.
0: Whoa!
1: I mean, that's the thing. Is if I had to, no offense, Mikey, but if I had to guess what his place looks like where he lives, it's just a mattress on the floor.
0: Mikey.
3: How could I host three women if it was a mattress on the floor?
0: Well,
1: excuse me?
0: Now, he had famously had a girl who was not a real Fox intern. She had messaged him and wanted to come shadow Fox shows.
1: Yeah.
0: He invited her in one day. And I walk in here and he's like, this is our intern. And I was like, I didn't know we had an intern. And he's like, well, we don't really.
1: He's like, shut up.
0: And Mikey has a shadow intern program. But about 6 months later, this girl and her mother, okay, came and stayed at his house
1: and
0: for 3 days. And her sister came to his house. They were coming to New York to go to, like, the governor's ball.
1: Yeah.
0: She asked Mikey, like, what's a safe neighborhood to stay in? Mikey said, my neighborhood's nice. You can stay with me. And they did.
1: Doesn't he live, like, an hour from the city?
0: They don't care.
1: Yeah. I guess everything's an hour.
0: No one's counting time once they get chloroformed. You sniff the rag. You wake up somewhere new. Who's got time to look at a watch, you know?
1: Right.
0: You're not counting time. You're counting sheep. But the point is, Mikey's Babe Parade has offered an upgrade to the studio from time to time. You get new chairs,
1: like,
0: you get new props, you get things like that. So good to see you. Not quite where I thought we'd start the interview, but you want to know something, Danny?
1: Right.
0: It's a perfect segue, since we're talking about babes, to that West Massachusetts lesbian bar.
1: Oh, buddy.
0: Best story of the week by far.
1: Maybe the year.
0: It actually is, because it's holding up a mirror for everybody.
1: Yeah.
0: And there is some introspection in there if you're on the left, but even so on the right, it's just funny.
1: No, it's just funny.
0: Yes, and we agree on it. I don't think we disagree on it.
1: No, I think every normal person is like, these people are
0: insane.
1: Cooked completely. This is just hilarious. Like, I don't know how much of the details you know about this, but
0: Well, speaking to you as a gender expansive black lesbian myself, the amount of what's so funny about the article, and I will pull it up, is you can see how people have literally become grab bags of, like, social justice terminology.
1: Oh, yeah.
0: Almost like Mr. Potato Heads.
1: Kind.
0: You're just affixing certain things.
1: Yeah.
0: Cross-sectional, praxis, words that you would never use in conversation.
1: Yeah, praxis. I had that one I had to look up.
0: Yeah.
1: Praxis.
0: Gender expansive. That gender expansive black lesbian is a man who goes by its pronouns.
1: I think he, him, it.
0: Oh, so, yeah, okay.
1: Yeah, all sorts of stuff. Yeah. I mean, it depends on the day. One of my favorite things, and this is, you know, not specifically tied to, like, the LGBT stuff, is the notion of anti-capitalist people starting businesses.
0: Yeah.
1: Because it's always, like, this insane nightmare, because they think they're going to be the first people to thread this needle of an anti-capitalist business. And, you know, the landlord's like, yeah, I'm not an anti-capitalist. Like, I don't know, whatever you guys
0: are going on. What do your parents do for a living?
1: Yeah. Like, I'm kind of regretting letting you sign this lease, but, you know, certainly I would like to be paid my rent, regardless of what kind of nonsense you guys have going on.
0: Oh.
1: But, like, dude, they let homeless people in there.
0: I know.
1: Right? They're like homeless people, which, whatever, if that's what you're into, that's cool. And then they're like, yeah, if you can't pay your tab, it's on the house.
0: Yes. So imagine going on...
1: But they're not flush with cash.
0: Imagine going on Shark Tank. Being like, I've got this great idea for a bar.
1: Mm-hmm.
0: Okay. It's a COVID-conscious lesbian bar.
1: Yeah.
0: That doesn't make people pay their tab.
1: Doesn't make people... They have a store inside. They have, like, a little store inside. So it's like Narcan and all this stuff. Also, if you can't pay it, just it's free.
0: We're going to do some real time in this article. I want to read my favorite sections and just have you react. Danny Polishuk in studio. Where can they go to find out about your dates?
1: DannyComedy.com. You can sign up for my mailing list. You can find out where I'm going to be.
0: Oh, I love that. DannyComedy.com. Thank you for saying it because I get it wrong every time.
1: Yeah, yeah.
0: But you know what? It comes from a good place because I constantly ask you like a good host. So it's the Last Ditch Bar. It's in Greenfield. Obviously, the mandate was for Can 95 minutes.
1: Can 95. The Greenfield has not had a COVID case in like 3 months. Now, they might be like, yeah, because of us. Because we're doing all the heavy lifting here. But we're making sure it's not coming back.
0: But again, if you do believe that mask works and saves you from COVID, correct, then you don't have to worry about what anyone else does.
1: No.
0: So this outrage of we can't go out now because there are unmasked people.
1: We can't go out on Saturday night. Let's not forget. COVID, the masks are mandatory.
0: Now, to be clear, though, I do want to say this. I get how delicate this is for them in terms of this is where they want to go on Saturday night because they don't sound like they have a lot of other invites.
1: No.
0: The people who are using these terms, can we just, I'm going to scroll. I don't have one in mind, okay? Obviously, the big comments, but if you need to know, if you're listening around the country, okay, a last-ditch bar on August.
1: Yeah.
0: Okay. Last-ditch bar and arts venue, lesbian bar in Greenfield, Massachusetts. They were upbeat, teasing a new DJ lineup and a volunteer meetup, meaning just come meet up. We'll talk about
1: struggle our struggle session.
0: Partway down, the rainbow-hued post labeled updates was a sentence that would splinter the queer community in this small Pioneer Valley city and beyond. It is with love we inform our immunocompromised disabled divas. We will be opening Saturday nights as mask optional.
1: Optional.
0: Optional.
1: Which honestly, probably, again, like the turnout for one of these things from what it sounds like is talking 15 people.
0: Yes.
1: Is like a packed house.
0: Yeah.
1: So maybe 13 of them wearing masks still.
0: First comment.
1: Because again, it's like a signaling, social signaling
0: element. The mask is a liberal MAGA hat.
1: Right.
0: That's what it is. That's why they want it mandatory.
1: Exactly.
0: And they want to use their disabilities to bully people into complying.
1: Correct.
0: Okay? Just say you're being complicit in a mask disabling event and get it over with. People like you killed disabled people in the name of your own leisure and convenience.
1: Like, imagine.
0: Who are these other people?
1: Yeah, but
0: killing the disabled.
1: And I know it's so hard for the person who's on the receiving end of this because, you know, this isn't like a Donald Trump.
0: Yeah.
1: This is the most liberal person you could ever imagine.
0: This is a person who is them. They are the comments.
1: Yeah, yeah, exactly.
0: It's like, just the machine is coming after them.
1: Yeah,
0: now.
1: Yeah. The snake's eating its own tail. You know, there were three owners.
0: Mm-hmm.
1: Two of them basically dipped because they're like, this is not a great idea.
0: Yeah,
1: and then one of them went to clown college. One of them is currently enrolled in clown college.
0: I hope your venue gets firebombed for robbing my fellow immunocompromised people of their Saturday plans.
1: Totally normal.
0: Just to scrape extra revenue from ableists.
1: Yes.
0: No, there's no revenue.
1: There's no revenue.
0: Nobody's been paying them anything.
1: It's just to lose less money.
0: Good God. The thread grew to 442 comments. People running the bar were accused of being ableist eugenicists.
1: Eugenicists. Also, if you're, like, I thought the premise of the mask is, like, if you're wearing the mask, shouldn't you be fine?
0: Yeah. That's what I keep saying, and
1: like,
0: I don't get it.
1: Like, why is it an issue?
0: 2 days
1: it's
0: later.
1: It's more just, it's non-compliance.
0: You know what makes that? Yeah, of course it is.
1: Because they see one person takes that, you know, no mask optional, and they show up without the mask and go, this guy's about to be voting for Trump.
0: Yeah.
1: Next week is going to be a MAGA hat.
0: What's next? He doesn't want to drive an electric car. 2 days later, Last Ditch posted an apology. This is where Danny is validated in saying that this bar is as liberal as the people turning on it.
1: Uh-huh.
0: We are sorry for our passive and dismissive tone of our change to the norms and schedule impacting the most intersectional of us. We understand everyone faces different intersections. We are always working to consider all needs fully.
1: Yes.
0: Okay, and intersections is another stupid terminology they use for people's individual adversities.
1: Correct.
0: I'm at the intersection of living with my car, and I'm in a fight with my cat right now.
1: I mean, the owner is living in their car.
0: Literally.
1: The owner's 50 grand in the hole from this bad business idea, has four jobs, right, and is living in her credit destroyed, living in her car just to keep this stupid bar going.
0: Instead of diffusing the situation, the apology seemed to make things worse. The bar had erred. It posted an Instagram card without providing alt text for the visually impaired. And I think I speak for everyone when I say, oh, for f- sake. This is not an accessible post, wrote one user. It indicates the lack of care or interest in disability intersectionality. There's that word again.
1: Yeah. I mean, it's so tough when you play this game because you're just, you have to please everybody at once. It's so hard. You know, like she, the whoever wrote that post is like, you know what? I think this post is nailing it.
0: Yep.
1: Like this is Ed Sheeran at Lincoln Financial.
0: Got it right.
1: But yeah, you know, I nailed this. And then you're like, no, you missed two things and you're Hitler.
0: Oh, good. And it's so funny because she's on their side. But what happened in society, I talked about this Thursday. I actually talked about this with Kennedy Wednesday. Is because a faction of society started to champion victimhood. It incentivized the worst people among us to come forward, air every one of their petty individual grievances because they were told they would get something.
1: Oh, yeah.
0: It's like when you think of, remember going back to the Netflix protest of Chappelle? Okay, those people were staging walkouts because they claimed they were the aggrieved class here and Netflix owed them some comeuppance.
1: Correct.
0: That's how Florida, if you remember at Disney, they called DeSantis's parental rights and education.

0: Like, she could finally be like, you know what? I guess everybody wants this place to close, and I can, you know, maybe go scrounge up some money, pay off this debt, and just move on with my life instead of just sinking more money into this thing.
1: Amen. But just when you thought it couldn't get any more ridiculous, the group had a meetup.
0: Yeah.
1: That Danny and I are going to tell you about in radio. This is called a tease. Okay. Yep. When we come back from break, this might be the best part of the story is how they arrange a discussion about this. Guys, what they've already been offended by is the font on the apology.
0: Of course.
1: The fact that masking is optional.
0: Mm-hmm.
1: Okay. They're mad at a bar that doesn't charge them to come there or drink.
0: Correct.
1: But when you find out what they're mad about next, it actually is still shocking. Given that we know everything's in play here.
0: Yeah.
1: You know what I mean?
0: So many things where I don't even know what you're talking about.
1: How are you? Oh, how? Are you mocking the point that I'm 1/18th native? No! What is even happening? You can't talk. But then you're like, oh, you're not talking. Is it because mimes are... No, yeah, God, what's sure. happening? Yeah. You know, Charlie Chaplin and Hitler. You're like, what's even going on? We will top all of this ridiculousness when we come back.
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5: There it is, Fox Across America with Jimmy Failla, an audio masterpiece sponsored by the fine folks at Prevagen. Prevagen, very much for your brain. That's what they say.
6: Use some.
5: I honestly, I feel the same thing. I'm 49, man. Do you know when your brain some days is 90? Like, you can't remember
6: yesterday,
5: something. Yeah.
6: You know, it's getting bad, and I'm noticing this the older I get. I'm almost 43 soon.
5: Uh-huh.
6: I couldn't remember Richard Pryor's name yesterday.
5: Yo, dude, I want you to know this. I once spent an hour and a half, I refused to Google Shohei Ohtani. But, like, I had literally just watched him, like, play in the World Series in person.
6: Yeah.
5: And my brain couldn't come up with a name.
6: I couldn't. I was talking to somebody, and I'm like, the comedian, the
5: Prevagen. I don't know if you work on that. I don't know the Prevagen's listening right now. Mm-hmm. But if that works for that, I would take it.
6: Well, for sure.
5: Good skiddo.
6: I know the info's in there. It's just there's something, the lines are getting clogged
5: up. At some point, one of us is going to call our wives Jill. A real problem. Prevagen, if you're listening. I'm kidding. I don't even know who Jill is. It sounded too specific. We're talking to Danny Polishuk about the last ditch bar, which is literally probably its last ditch. So it was three housemates in their mid-20s. They opened it hoping to fill the void left by two local queer bars that had shuttered.
6: And why did they shutter, do you think?
5: Yeah.
6: Not great businesses?
5: Weird.
6: You know what's a good thing to introduce when you know, you're copying two not great businesses is don't charge money for the product.
5: You want to laugh? I was performing at a comedy club in Staten Island. Okay, I was a cab driver. I had literally driven there in my cab after the gig. And it was my first time performing there. It might have been called the Loony Bin. If I'm wrong, forgive me.
6: Sounds about right.
5: Whoever the proprietor is. And because I had just shown up and I was new to doing comedy outside the city, I'm like, seems like a pretty nice club. What do you think of the location? He goes, are you kidding me, bro? He goes, clubs have been coming and going in this spot for years. And I was like, can I get paid in cash? I was like, that's not good.
6: Yeah, that's a bad business acumen when you're saying that as a positive thing.
5: They literally just opened the bar in the place where clubs have been coming and going for years. That's what they did. Okay, no one would, this is... on the Facebook Marketplace page, they say no one would be turned away from the space for lack of funds. Poor and unhoused people are welcome in the space. The police are not.
6: Yes.
5: So if a homeless guy wants to come in and take a leak on the bar, he's good.
6: I mean, you know, obviously I'm sympathetic to the unhoused, is what we call them now.
5: Yeah.
6: But a lot of them have serious substance issues. To just be like, hey, free booze,
5: the people
6: all you can drink
5: for free.
6: Yeah, like all you can drink.
5: Not, look at the shape they're in paying for.
6: Yeah, you know, you think these like super bleeding heart liberals are like, I know that it's so hard to square all this stuff at once, but you're like, maybe we're not helping them.
5: But by the time Last Ditch's monthly community meeting on September 11th, only one of the original founders is still involved with the bar.
6: Yeah.
5: The two others stepped back from the daily operation months before, citing various pressures and health issues one had enrolled in class.
6: Which, by the way, normally, if you enroll in clown college, your life is not going well. Like, if you leave something to be like, I'm going to clown college, that's a step down. This is a step up
5: big
6: in
5: deal.
6: This scenario.
5: Big deal. There are some 10 people seated in a circle on the dance floor, all wearing masks.
6: Mm-hmm.
5: Handful of volunteers, some of them are bar patrons, two designated mediators who facilitate conversations between parties who disagree.
6: Yeah.
5: Another 10 or 15 people join the meeting via Zoom. The plan is to go clockwise around the room, sharing views on the masking decision and the financial future of the bar. Each person gets
6: There were a lot of varied views on the masking decision.
5: Yes. Each person gets 2 minutes to speak. It begins with a calming breath exercise. Mm. Almost immediately, the proceedings are derailed.
6: Of course.
5: Because one of their most vocal critics, the head of another queer COVID conscious collective in Western Mass, a performer and artist who goes by Zoe Noir, has been posting complaints about Last Ditch for days. He joins the meeting on Zoom. He and other critics begin to flood the Zoom chat with irate messages dutifully read aloud to the group. And their big complaint is, I love that you're doing this in person, which is discriminating against us who have to be here via Zoom.
6: Well, that isn't this accommodating everybody to say it's in person or Zoom? Isn't that the most accommodative?
5: Which is, so is mask optional.
6: Right.
5: Okay, it's accommodating everybody.
6: Isn't this accommodating everybody?
5: But this is the minute you realize it's my way or the highway.
6: Correct.
5: And that highway is filled with Subaru Outbacks. And hate has no home here stickers, but they're now vowing to burn down the bar.
6: Totally Danny, normal response.
5: I'm having enough fun that I want you to stick around to the top of the next hour. We're breaking every fundamental rule of radio on a Friday. You never carry a guest into the next hour.
7: That's not right.
5: Even Kevin Meaney's upset. But Danny Polishuck is not leaving. More Danny when we come back.
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16: Breaking news this hour at Town Hall. I'm Bob Agnew in Washington. President Trump, Chinese leader Xi Jinping, and their spouses held a tea session at the White House today. Through a translator, Xi spoke about how this round of talks brought up new issues compared to the talks that two had back in May in China.
17: When the president visited China in May, we agreed on the vision of building a constructive China-U.S. relationship of strategic stability. This time, we've agreed to add new substance to it.
16: And more talks are forthcoming.
17: This year, there will be two more opportunities for us to meet each other. Firstly, the APEC meeting in China, and then the G20 summit in the United States. I do welcome you, Mr. President and the First Lady, to visit China.
18: Well, thank you very much. We will. And we'll be speaking a lot.
16: The EU says it stands by its decision against X after the Trump administration backed a challenge from Elon Musk.
19: The EU's executive arm says it's prepared to defend a $137 million fine against the social media platform X after the US government threw its support behind a legal effort by Elon Musk this week to have a case dismissed. The European Union had fined X late last year for breaches, stoking tensions with Washington. The EU fine, which followed a two-year investigation, was the first penalty issued under the bloc's digital regulations governing online content.
16: That is Charles de la Desma, former White House Press Secretary Caroline Leavitt, speaking about her time at the White House.
7: Some very interesting revelations from former White House Press Secretary Caroline Leavitt, who is speaking out about her time at the podium in the press room. She says that reporters have privately apologized to her for asking unfair questions about President Trump during briefings. In addition, she says some of the journalists admitted their behavior was driven by editorial demands at their respective stations.
16: More at townhall.com.
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23: I'm Melissa Vale. Durham police say a shooting investigation is now a death investigation. Durham police responded to a call about a shooting Friday morning on Rigsby Avenue and found a man who had been injured by gunfire. He was taken to the hospital, where police say he later died. UNC Chancellor Lee Roberts and Athletics Director Steve Newmark on Thursday addressed the investigation into allegations of drugs and sex affecting the culture of the UNC football program. Athletic Director Steve Newmark told reporters about some of the changes made since the investigation.
24: The initial ones were the change at the leadership position for two of our senior coaches in the football program, but we're also in the process of implementing a corrective action plan that has training, monitoring, and reinforcement of our policies.
23: A candidate for the state legislature who recently lost the support of North Carolina House Democrats over controversial social media posts argued at a campaign forum that she is a victim of fake-generated AI. Shelley Heaton, who is running for the state House District 62 seat in Guilford County against incumbent Republican Representative John Blust, said at a forum on Thursday evening that there needs to be a lot more AI legislation to protect the truth. The latest poll conducted by Public Policy Polling shows Democratic former Governor Roy Cooper leading Republican Michael Whatley in the North Carolina U.S. Senate race. Poll director Tom Jensen tells WPTF News.
25: One of the reasons why North Carolina may end up being a state that Republicans have to give up on this year is they still have a path to the majority, even without North Carolina, but they cannot lose places like Iowa and Alaska and Ohio and Texas, where they're struggling right now.
23: Isaiah Ross will be retried on a murder charge in the death of Lyric Woods next summer. Orange County District Attorney Jeff Niemann told WRAL News the trial will begin June 7, 2027 in Orange County Court. The WPTF forecast, sunny today, high near 72. Alyssa Vale, WPTF News.
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0: From everywhere USA, it's Fox Across America with Jimmy Failla.
1: Oh, hot damn. Final hour of the week of Fox Across America with Jimmy Failla. And this week has been one slam dunk after another.
2: He is so full of shit, this guy.
1: Oh, whatever. All right, a little tough love coming out of the control room. But joining me now for the full hour, Larry King style, Canada's favorite comedian. I would say next to Justin Trudeau.
3: Yeah. It's me, Danny, Norm, and Justin Trudeau.
1: Danny Polishuk sticking around to talk about West Massachusetts COVID-conscious lesbian bars. We're not putting the story down.
2: As they would say, a lot to unpack.
1: We're currently at the intersection of I don't know what. But we've been spending a lot of time on this, if you're listening around the country, because as you know, I brandish my show, A Safe Space for Cool People. Just say if you're cool, you're welcome here. We never, honestly, I could so care less how people vote as a comedian, and I know that upsets people.
3: Yeah.
1: Because people listening to talk radio think we're all soldiers in some type of
3: battle.
1: That if it comes down to the community college guy on the radio, we already lost.
3: And the Canadian.
1: Okay, he has become a citizen, but the person is so good. So if you're just joining us, the reason we've all indulged this show, this story so much, is a gross week in news. Okay, you know, China and Xi Jinping are in some AI battle at the White House.
3: Yeah.
1: All these raging anti-Semites are banging hookers and causing traffic jams over at the UN.
3: Oh, yeah.
1: They all walked out on Netanyahu. You know, there's that stupid thing. Macklemore's going on tour. Macklemore's going on tour in support of Palestine, but he's touring everywhere but that region.
3: Of course.
1: Because they'd kill him for singing about gay marriage.
3: He's playing in Paris. It doesn't look that much different.
1: In theory, there are as many rape gangs in Paris and London. He's actually right. You're right about that.
3: I mean, if you look at the audience of his concerts, you would be like, am I in Gaza right now?
1: Think about this. And I thought it was the best line of the week by Trump. I want to play this for you really quick. So when Trump goes to the UN, I love these speeches because the people there look like a cat getting a bath.
3: Yeah.
1: They don't like being talked down to because they're elitist globalist pricks who think they're saving the world one private jet flight at a time. And a lot of these international coalitions, which are non-binding, come with a lot of money.
3: Yeah.
1: Like the Paris Climate Change Agreement was non-binding. The countries that signed it didn't have to comply, but there was about $2 trillion worth of commerce related to it.
3: Yeah, oh yeah.
1: So if you're the guy coming in on the private jet for that ceremony, cutting a ribbon, it's $2 trillion, you're saving the world. And then a great percentage of that $2 trillion is going into slush funds and whatever
3: things
1: they do.
3: Everybody's getting greased.
1: And again, we're not disparaging it. If Danny and I get invited to a non-binding climate
3: treaty,
1: I'll do a tight five, whatever they need for me.
3: Hopefully they don't walk out on me like Netanyahu. Oof, tough room.
1: But since we brought up Europe and the UN in the week that was, the one Trump clip, he's talking to them about UNESCO and how they devote so many resources to world heritage and saving your culture. He's like, but then you bring people in, okay, that destroy your culture.
3: Good point.
1: Interesting point. Clip 19, Josh.
4: It is deeply ironic that the United Nations has an entire institution, the UNESCO group of people and countries devoted to protecting cultural heritage, yet with their ceaseless promotion of mass migration, these globalists are actively destroying the greatest cultures and most extraordinary heritage in all of history. There is no human right to illegal immigration, but there is a right to remain a sovereign nation, and we want to remain a sovereign nation, and so should you.
1: And all he's basically saying is you can import immigration, but you don't have to relinquish your cultural identity as a nation.
3: Yeah, you specifically shouldn't.
1: Okay, of course. But the response to that is like this bigoted monster wants to kill everybody.
5: Oh, yeah.
1: He literally committed genocide today. It's crazy.
5: Oh, yeah.
1: Okay, but because that's the tone of the week in news, I am well within my rights to hang out with Danny and just mock the lesbians in Western Massachusetts.
3: Yeah.
1: Because it's good because we all agree on this. And I consider this story progress because people on the left or who are liberal, okay, that I happen to like a lot, are still looking at this and going, I'm not those people.
3: Like
1: Bill Maher hates Donald Trump, hates the Republican Party.
3: Yeah.
1: But he's still not embracing men can have babies.
3: Right.
1: You know what I mean?
3: You know, he can look at each situation independently of everything.
1: You're allowed to order a la carte.
3: Correct.
1: Or as Elvis Presley once sang in The Promised Land, a la carte. Because he's such a glorious redneck. There's a lyric, working on a T-bone state, a la carte.
3: A la carte.
1: Flying over to the Golden State. I love that.
3: I like that.
1: So he probably eats apple pie a la mode. Dude, just the same. But this Western Massachusetts lesbian bar, if you're just turning on the show, and let's be honest, most people who listen to the last hour definitely didn't stick around for this one. I mean, the retention rate on this show is, you know, if they're
3: the best part.
1: If they're not being interrogated at Guantanamo Bay, we don't have an audience. I mean, I'm kidding. But this Massachusetts bar, which was not charging people to get in who couldn't pay for their drinks or their cover charge, caused a massive hullabaloo because they took their mask mandate and made it optional for one night a week.
3: One night a week.
1: What ensued were threats to firebomb them.
3: Correct.
1: Accusations of mass genocide.
3: Full mutiny.
1: Eugenicists. So they had a big mend fences meeting via Zoom.
3: Yeah. And by the way, you would think, you know, this is getting so much coverage. In any other situation, all that free kind of earned press would be good for your business. You're like, certainly we're going to see a little uptick. And not this time.
1: I don't know. But it's a great example of, like, when you incentivize outrage, you are, you know, creating a world. It's the cask of Amontillado when he thinks he's walling in his opponent, but he realizes he's built a brick cell for himself and he's just stuck in it. If everybody that's upset about something is automatically right and owed some type of remittance, they run out of people to be remitted.
3: But these
1: by.
3: Are the type of people they are.
1: Yes, the worst people imaginable. And the reason they have sway in the service industry is because it's the only thing that's forced to tolerate them.
3: Yeah.
1: Massive corporations have distanced themselves from this stuff. You know, we used to watch these videos of microaggressions and, you know, reasons you can slight somebody and get sued. But what the corporations realized is, hey, we're getting ourselves sued by showing these videos. Because we're telling someone, if you say nice sneakers, you're diminishing them intellectually. Oh, nice sneakers, what, you're saying I'm not smart, so this is all you can compliment?
3: Yeah.
1: No, it's just what I compliment. You know, but because we taught people to go searching for grievance instead of joy and amplified those people, we now have sectors of our economy that are stuck dealing with them. When Jenny was a waitress at Longhorn Steakhouse in Youngsville, Ohio, she said they would religiously, you could spot the tables that were going to eat an entire meal and then complain about it and get it for free. You know, and in corporate restaurants that are just trying to get market share, a lot of times they give you the free thing.
3: Of course.
1: And then that person comes back.
3: Yeah, yeah.
1: Which brings me to the last ditch bar in Western Massachusetts. They're not charging people to cover if they don't have it. They're not making them pay for their drinks if they don't have it.
3: Free Narcan.
1: So it becomes inevitable that the owners don't have it. So now the owners don't have money for drinks.
3: The owners don't have, this poor woman's working four jobs.
1: Living in her car. So when her turn comes to speak at this meeting, a meeting that has been conducted with two mediators.
3: Yep.
1: To,
3: by the way, did you catch the whole thing where, so one of the mediators was like a licensed therapist, and then everybody was basically worried the therapist was going to get them all involuntarily committed?
1: I love this so much. And when it comes time for one of the mediators, a licensed therapist, to speak, she takes a conciliatory tone, saying to the group, I love that some of you are here online, but these platforms alienate us from each other. I'm talking about social media. She asked whether participants can try to remove themselves from places of righteousness.
3: Oof,
1: I would love to get to a place where we all know each other's face, where we all know each other's name, she continues. It's messed up that the mediator is dismissing those attending virtually. That's not accessibility, someone responds in the chat.
3: They're probably all talking at the same time.
1: Of course.
3: I'm not being recognized. You go, just one at a time.
1: A lot of people, here's the comment.
3: Yeah.
1: A lot of people are calling for an acknowledgement of harm, and I'm hearing a white therapist centering the feelings of a majority white and white adjacent staff, writes So Noir, who is black.
3: Yeah.
1: Moreover, the Zoom attendees speculate that the mediator's license status makes her a mandated reporter, an agent of the state akin to the police, one person going by Moss. Asks, as Danny said, if the mediator can have them hospitalized against their will.
3: I mean, the mediator should.
1: Adding that her presence is wildly unsafe.
3: Yeah, I mean, the mediator should. That's the only thing the story's missing, is the mediator just went and committed all of these people.
1: When the owner's turn comes to speak, she begins haltingly, saying she had never envisioned running this bar alone. It was not my passion project. My main goal was to support Sage and Asa, the other two founders who have fled. Her voice cracks. I never really wanted to do this, she says, beginning to cry under her mask. I don't think I'm doing a very good job. She tells the group her credit score is trashed. For 6 months, she lived in her truck because she was pouring money into the bar. She's working four jobs. She's now responsible for paying off a $50,000 loan.
3: You know what it sounds like? It sounds like the three of them had this harebrained idea, and she was the only one with credit.
1: Signed it.
3: Yeah.
1: The online critics are unmoved. You chose your time to spill tears and center your feelings. This is incredibly racist and deflective
3: of
1: behavior.
3: Of course. Ooh.
1: Eventually, after 3.5 hours of discussion.
3: 3.5 hours.
1: The meeting wraps up. Noir has more to say, but when someone suggests he come to the next community forum, he refuses. there's a lot of emotional and physical labor that goes into this. So for you as a white person that asks me to stay for another meeting for free is incredibly disingenuous and racist. I'm not doing that.
3: Wants to get paid.
1: Yes.
3: That's insane.
1: I am not going to complain about your bar for free.
3: Yeah, I'm not going to. Exactly.
1: You want me to run it, ruin your
3: down.
1: Business. I expect some money.
3: Some compensation. Dude.
1: Holy God.
3: Yeah, this is Looney Tunes.
1: Then I think, unfortunately, this meeting has failed you, replies a facilitator, and I am so sorry. And that's who you're placating here.
3: Yeah, yeah.
1: The worst of the worst human beings among us.
3: I would have loved to have been a fly on the wall.
1: Oh, what
3: thing.
1: I wouldn't give for a drone strike to just wipe out
3: you
1: that
3: guys,
1: whole
3: Fox
1: bar.
3: News needs to send some.
1: Johnny wants to go up there for Gutfeld. And I was like, I don't know if any. For Gutfeld, for Jesse. I'm like, I don't know if anybody's going to be there.
3: It might be closed, but.
1: Noir spends the hours after the meeting posting furious Instagram stories about the bar. The owner, who uses she, they pronouns, had been shedding white they, them tears, he writes. The bar was not a safe environment, nor interested in a revolutionary praxis.
3: Revolutionary.
1: What the fuck?
3: Well, I guess it's revolutionary to have a business that gives away free stuff, but then is able to.
1: I reached Noir, who identifies as a gender expansive lesbian and uses he, him pronouns by Zoom a few days later. I asked whether he has any sympathy for those running the bar, given the profound financial strain. No, he replies. I'm not going to give grace when someone is spreading rhetoric that can and will get people hurt.
3: Yes. By the way, to be very clear, if you're just tuning in, maybe you tuned in midway through this.
1: Uh-huh.
3: This was about
1: a bar.
3: Optional masks one day a week.
1: At a bar.
3: For a bar that, like.
1: In a county that hasn't had a COVID case in 3 months.
3: And the bar probably on its peak is like 15 people.
1: Can I give you the second to last paragraph? This is so crushing. Okay. Matillion, she's the owner.
3: Yeah.
1: The DJ is still playing electronic dance music. Matillion is alone on the checkered dance floor, making pensive, graceful loops on the stripper pole, KN95 mask in place.
3: Of course.
1: So she's alone in the bar
3: with a mask
1: on the stripper pole,
3: yep,
1: wearing a mask,
3: yeah,
1: hoping to entice someone into the bar.
3: And they also tried to save the bar, at least
1: Lady Gaga night.
3: Yeah, Lady Gaga
1: night. So here it is, just after midnight. Just after midnight, one patron is left at the bar, a regular who works at the Mexican restaurant next door. She wonders out loud about holding a Lady Gaga-themed night, but the owner demurs. Gaga is canceled. She's a Zionist. We can't have Gaga.
3: Oh, man.
1: Kill the Jews.
3: This is about as
1: good as... Hate has no home here.
3: This is about as good as it gets.
1: It's amazing. It does. Everyone jokes that, like, you couldn't parody it, you couldn't write it. It is absolutely true.
3: Yeah.
1: That, you know, there's no satirical take on this that's funnier than what it is.
3: No.
1: And you just hope that this is one of those mirrors, because it does have bipartisan support. Like,
3: yeah.
1: Liberals are laughing at this.
3: Yeah, for sure.
1: Like, we didn't want to be those people.
3: Yeah, yeah.
1: But they've tolerated those people.
3: Yeah, sure.
1: And I'm sure there's a version of this bar on the right that's not this, that's not the whole, you know, maximum strength offended safety.
3: What's the version of the bar on the right? It's like guns are optional on Saturday night. Somebody goes, you are literally endangering us by not bringing your guns to the bar.
1: I can't bring the gun.
3: Yeah, then we're all unsafe. And you go, I guess I can see where you're coming at.
1: I know it's out there. But for 1 week only, the last ditch bar had a monopoly on the headlines. Not a monopoly.
3: Most famous bar in America for like 3 days.
1: Are they going out of business? Yes. But it's crazy to see a business go out of business that gave the world so much gold along the way. This bud's for you, Last
3: Any merch?
1: Yeah.
3: I'd wear a Last Ditch Bar shirt.
1: No,
3: might be a way to save the business, to be
1: but
3: honest.
1: They are writing a memoir that begins in Chapter 11. Good night, everybody! Back after this.
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8: 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Roy Cooper's radical record made North Carolina more dangerous. 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
12: Boom! There it is, Fox Across America with Jimmy Fallon, Danny Polishuk, riding shotgun. It's like a buddy cop movie.
13: Yeah.
12: Got in the car, changed the music on me.
13: We're both drunk.
12: Who's Chris Tucker? Who's Jackie Chan?
13: I'll be Jackie Chan.
12: Yeah. He probably aged better.
13: Yeah.
12: Chris Tucker got a little nuts.
13: Yeah.
12: He peaked around Friday.
13: That's fine.
12: He has a good comedy club down in Atlanta. I don't know if he still runs his comedy club. I told the story last week, but I'll just tell it again. Kevin Meaney was one of my favorite comics ever. I once opened for him in Atlanta. And by the end of the night, he was so boxed, as was I, that he decided at like 5 in the morning at a Roswell, Georgia Waffle House to get up on the counter and do his act. Now, no one at a Roswell, Georgia Waffle House, I don't know whether they know him or not.
14: A headline act?
12: Yes.
14: Like the full 45?
12: Full 45, okay. And there are literally hookers ending their shift.
14: Yeah.
12: You know, workers, try everything you can think of, you know, the salt of the earth. But at this hour, it's the bath salt
14: Earth
12: in Roswell, Georgia. Meanie gets on stage, and I'm sure at this hour of the night, they're used to outbursts, emotionally disturbed people, and drunk people. So I don't know that anyone there was thrown by his presence on the counter. Okay, and I don't know that anyone was reacting to it for about 8 minutes. But by the 10-minute mark, it had become clear that he wasn't stopping, at which point they became an audience. And Meanie did, to his credit, I would consider from minutes 9 through 40... A-plus reactions from an audience.
14: A-plus.
12: And they were this is a thing. We're getting it. It's like, you know, sometimes you're at a bar, you find out Paul McCartney's there and he sings a song. Oh, he's amazing.
14: Right.
12: So he has all of the gangbangers and off-duty strippers in rap.
14: Oh, that's awesome.
12: He is murdering. But I am watching a different clientele come into the bar, okay, as it's bordering on daytime now. And you know, if a possum's out during the day, it has rabies. There's certain walks of life that shouldn't be out during the day.
14: Yeah.
12: And I'm starting to get concerned because I haven't done a lot of traveling at that time, and I'm not as comfortable in weird mixed company as I am post-cab driving career. So I had the presence of mind at the 40-minute mark. We only had flip phones. It was 03.
14: Yeah.
12: To hold up a Nokia phone and light him.
14: Oh, really?
12: And because he was zonked out on whatever he was on, it made sense. And he nodded at the light and did his closer.
14: Well, it's, he probably just saw the light. He goes, that's the light.
12: He saw the light and did We Are the World. He did his We Are the World parody and murdered. Oh, like, brought down the house.
14: Really?
12: A house that had nothing left to be brought down from. It was stunning.
14: Brought down the Waffle House.
12: One of the greatest things I've ever seen. And it's my favorite thing about comedy on the road and about what we have to do as comics, because I was kind of joking about, you know, that's our MO, is somewhere along the line, and we did not ask for this, when comedy made its way to the internet, that's when the cancels started, because people were consuming our content outside of a club.
14: Yeah.
12: Where they had bought two drinks and shaken hands on the premise that nothing should be taken seriously. So that was the first front we faced, which was they were now coming after comedy and policing it. You know, we made it through it. I don't ever buy into this idea that we were endangered.
14: No.
12: Because I didn't change my act in the clubs in the
14: year.
12: Because the clubs were fine. It was the internet.
14: Yeah.
12: But this other thing that really did happen that I think subjected us to a great deal of adversity is what we're going to talk about when we come back from break. It's that somewhere along the line, politicians and comics got conflated. And oftentimes we were held to a higher intellectual standard than people running for office.
14: Oh, yeah.
12: And there's a specific example of that that I'm going to bring up when we come back that really, really just shows you the nexus of where we lost it as a society. Because we used to go to colleges because that was the one place you could say anything. Now they are the antithesis.
14: Yeah.
12: And it's so psychotic. Okay, because we didn't ask for this superhero assignment, but when we come back, it's going to be, you know, we said buddy cop movie. We're about to have, okay, a Kurt Russell movie. Well, you know, Kurt Russell gets out of bed and he didn't realize that he's hungover, but he's got to save the world.
14: Sure.
12: You're about to Kurt Russell your way through the next half hour.
14: Interesting.
12: So put on your eye patch, Snake Pilskin. Danny Polishuk is going to escape from whatever you call this. It's not New York. It's a world of this. And Danny's going to see if he can escape when we

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1: I'm Melissa Vale. Durham police say a shooting investigation is now a death investigation. Durham police responded to a call about a shooting Friday morning on Rigsby Avenue and found a man who'd been injured by gunfire. He was taken to the hospital, where police say he later died. A coalition of 23 state attorneys general, including North Carolina's Jeff Jackson, is urging Congress to establish federal safety checks for artificial intelligence, saying the rapid development of the technology requires more than self-regulation. Michael Stanley is founder of North Carolina-based Strategics AI in Fayetteville and tells ABC 11.
2: We talk about every step they take in their business process, and only then do we then propose the artificial intelligence either that can take care of every gap.
1: Isaiah Ross will be retried on a murder charge in the death of Lyric Woods next summer. Orange County District Attorney Jeff Niemann told WRAL News the trial will begin June 7th, 2027 in Orange County Court. Alyssa Vale, WPTF News.
3: With SRN News, I'm Bob Agnew in Washington. An expert in religious studies says artificial intelligence may lead to a new spiritual movement in the United States. Dr. Morgan Shipley of Michigan State University points out that Americans have been turning away from traditional faith leaders in many ways, and some people are speculating the trend of moving toward more and more artificial intelligence may be really catching on. President Trump and Xi Jinping expected to talk about AI development in their latest summit. According to some reports coming from the gathering, there has not been a lot of talk about AI or its potential dangers to humans. The Supreme Court allowing states to resume using a federal tool drafted by President Trump's administration aimed at voter integrity. It would check voter eligibility before the November elections. The emergency ruling lifts a lower court's restrictions on the administration's revamped version of that program. This is SRN News.
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7: Your Friday forecast, it'll be sunny with a high near 72, and then tonight, mostly clear with a low around 50. Tomorrow, sunny with a high near 79. Tomorrow night, mostly clear with a low around 50. Sunday, sunny with a high of 82.
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1: Yes, we are.
0: If you wanted to know anything about Danny and I, this is a qualifier for what we're about to get into, is I would say we both have a ton of respect for Bill Burr and Bill Burr's career.
1: Yeah.
0: Okay. Brings me to my next clip, just so we're all on the same page.
1: Not everybody stays on top forever.
0: No! Oh, Danny! I was going to try to be diplomatic, but good God, Bill Burr, what a great career. Phenomenal in Breaking Bad.
1: Yeah.
0: Great in so many other things. And he's had his
1: legendary
0: good
1: Philly performance.
0: Yep, as good. Legendary for Opie and Anthony.
1: Yeah.
0: Epic. Okay. And is revered in comedy circles, and rightfully so. I don't want to outright attribute this to his marriage, but he is married to someone who's pretty liberal. And that happened to Jimmy Kimmel just the same.
1: Yeah,
0: his wife's the head writer on the show.
1: Yeah.
0: They start to be on the wrong side of a lot of things.
1: Mm-hmm.
0: Because they're just, in all honesty, oftentimes going in the direction of their significant other's emotions.
1: Yes, and also when you own a helicopter, you have the luxury of kind of being
0: detached from the day-to-day plight of other people.
1: Correct.
0: But somewhere along the line, because they started to demand takes from comedians on serious issues, not just the premises to our bits, but an actual take, you got these dopey sit-down interviews that Johnny Carson wouldn't do.
1: Yeah.
0: And I want to play you this clip as a reminder. This is his famous 60 Minutes interview, where he gets asked about this by Mike Wallace, and he has a really good justification for why he does what he does. Just really quick.
2: Do you get sensitive about the fact that people say he'll never take a serious controversy? Well, I have an answer to that. I said, now, tell me the last time that Jack Benny, Red Skelton, any comedian, used his show to do serious issues. That's not what I'm there for. Can't they see that? But you're not. Why do they think that just because you have a Tonight Show that you must deal in serious issues? That's a danger. It's a real danger. Once you start that, you start to get that self-important feeling that what you say has great import. And you know, strangely enough, you could use that show as a forum. You could sway people. And I don't think you should as an entertainer.
0: Two people who never watched that.
1: Yeah, you heard that, Macklemore?
0: Or Colbert?
1: Or Kimmel?
0: Or Bill Burr, whoever you want to get into. But the point is, what Johnny Carson was really saying is if you're lucky enough to be funny for a living, that is a superpower very few people will ever get their hands on. But the superpower loses its potency the minute comedy starts trafficking in those other circles of serious, you know, activism.
1: And when it's very one-sided is a big part of it.
0: That's the
1: like Bill Burr could have these takes where if you have these other takes where you go, look, this guy's pretty even-handed across the board, then you go, okay, that's fine.
0: Yeah.
1: When you're firmly on one side, right or left,
0: it looks bad.
1: It's just
0: and it alienates
1: bad comedy.
0: And the truth is, in this day and age, just to be clear, every comic you know has to talk about politics because social media changed the game in a way. Let me explain it really quick to people. Is back in the day, when if you're doing comedy 15 years ago, you went on the road, you were never going to talk to them about something that happened that day.
1: No.
0: Because there was a 0% chance they had seen it.
1: Right.
0: But now, because of the phone, whatever is trending today, everyone in the world knows about it.
1: Correct.
0: Everyone in the world knows about it. So if it happened at 10 a.m.
1: Now we're all just like doing our Daily Show desk jokes.
0: It's so insane, Danny, because the shelf life of jokes now is so much
1: crazy.
0: And people who were political comics used to have a lazy gig.
1: Because
0: you just had to have your stereotypical jokes about famous politicians.
1: Yeah.
0: And you could put together this master chunk and never update it. Every 4 years, you might update it if we got a new president.
1: Yeah.
0: And you'd murder, but you also had a singular lane that you were the only guy in.
1: Yeah.
0: Okay, now everybody is forced to do it because the zeitgeist is so there in our face. But if you do it in the name of comedy, that's fine. The minute you start doing it in the name of a form of activism or advancing one agenda, you stop being a comic and a little more about what Johnny Carson lectured us
1: about.
0: And I resent that. I literally, on TV, say be a Republican, be a Democrat, don't be a dick. Because I don't want anyone watching to think I'm holding a right-wing rally.
1: Mm-hmm.
0: Even if you turn it on and on that particular night it's 60% liberal, 70% liberal. I mean, what's funny is the highest rated shows we've ever done are the ones where we make fun of Trump for the way he fights with Melania. Because people think that's funny.
1: Yeah.
0: And they don't get it. He doesn't get made fun of enough on the channel. So I make fun of him and he doesn't care. He actually, when I met him, he doesn't care.
1: Yeah.
0: Okay, but the Bill Burr thing, this is where I think a good career got hijacked. And I also think being so spectacularly successful does create a level of detachment where you can traffic in and out of these potent issues and you don't really have the day-to-day understanding of them. Because if you're not, this is a good example of this, okay? When Netflix did their 2025 year in review special this year, they had great comics on it, and they were all doing jokes that would be C pluses on Gutfeld.
3: Yeah.
0: Which means D minuses on my show.
3: Sure.
0: I mean, sorry.
3: Yeah.
0: You can cut that out, but you don't have to. I don't care. What's he going to do? He's 5'1". Okay. But the point is, because they hadn't seen everything that had been tweeted about it all year.
3: Right.
0: And didn't realize how much better jokes had been told about.
3: Of course. Yeah,
0: okay.
3: Yeah.
0: But that's the same thing for takes. So when Bill Burr wades into this whole United Healthcare CEO getting shot.
3: Mm-hmm.
0: Obviously, he's doing the old, well, the CEO shouldn't be hiring security. They should be changing their ways if they don't want this to happen. Which, in a lot of regards, is look at what she was wearing, Your Honor.
3: Yeah.
0: She wanted to be raped. Okay, but what's funny about this is he's doing that because he thinks he's making a left-wing point. Okay, but if you have true depth of understanding of the healthcare issue in this country, we have a healthcare bill that was passed unanimously by Democrats. We have an Obamacare subsidy passed unanimously by Democrats. Meaning, if you think healthcare prices are so high that we can justifiably shoot the CEOs, you should not be going after Republicans.
3: Mm-hmm.
0: Okay, and I'm not trying to protect Republicans. I'm just telling you this is where the compass is broke.
3: Yeah.
0: Because his ideology tells him it can only go one way.
1: Also, you want to play this game where just like everybody who you disagree with is fair game to get assassinated?
0: I know! It's insane!
1: Like, crazy.
0: But what
1: you're what about Bill Burr? Like, what about if you tell a joke people don't like on Netflix and then someone comes after you?
0: Kill him?
1: Like, yeah, God forbid, but like...
0: But back to my larger gripe, okay, which is comics being asked for serious takes. And they really want us weighing in, which is fine. We have them. We usually have better ones.
1: Yeah.
0: Because comedy only works. They only laugh at the punchline if the setup is true.
1: Uh-huh.
0: If they believe it.
1: Yeah.
0: You know what I'm saying? But what I hear as he's given this Rolling Stone interview is he's actually trying to do a bit.
1: Uh-huh.
0: But because he's in a conversational forum, he can't sell the premise.
1: Why would you try to do a bit in a Rolling Stone interview?
0: Just listen to this, because I can tell you this exactly how he would do this as a bit. Verbatim, it's just the tone of it.
1: Uh-huh.
0: And it makes him just sound moronic. Here it is, clip 7.
4: This is an American company. What's going on here? And they all seem to function like the CIA, which is really sort of like indicative of... that you're kind of doing something wrong.
0: Can I stop
4: right
0: there?
4: If you look at all of this
0: now,
4: stuff,
0: you know, like this. If he was doing this on stage, he'd be a lot more animated.
1: Of course.
0: Like, these CEOs, you're not in the CIA.
1: These guys
0: with this academy, give yourself a break, all right, Frank?
1: Yeah.
0: You know, you do casual Fridays, you wear khakis. What are those khakis?
1: Yeah, a lot of...
0: And everybody's laughing.
1: Because
0: he sells the... Yeah, he sells.
1: Yeah.
0: He sells. It's like...
1: This is just the premise,
0: yes,
1: basically.
0: This is going to upset a lot of people, but Louis Black isn't angry. He's never mad.
1: Yeah.
0: Like the nicest guy in the world.
1: Normal blood pressure.
0: It's called selling.
1: Yes.
0: Okay, he's selling. But anyway, take it away, Bill Burr.
4: Response to the Luigi thing was not to be like, well, hey, maybe we need to look at what we're doing. If what we're doing makes some crazy person do this, their response was to take their faces off of the internet and get security. It's like, you don't think you need to examine? You know what I mean? It's like, you're not the president. You're just the CEO of a business.
0: But that is a bet for him in theory.
1: Yeah,
0: he would
1: that's a premise.
0: He would do that. He would do like, get over yourself.
1: Sure, but like the notion that every time some unhinged person mm-hmm. does something crazy, you're like, oh no, this is, we have to...
0: Change society.
1: Yeah, we got to look, like, every time someone shoots up a school...
0: A guy willing to shoot a stranger's views are the ones we should adhere to.
1: Yeah, someone shoots up a school, and you go, what's the schools doing? What are the schools doing wrong?
0: It's so bananas!
1: And you go, what?
0: And when he says, oh, their response was to hire security, take their face off the internet. Yeah, if someone's killing CEOs.
1: Yeah.
0: When the Son of Sam was only killing blondes, women started to dye their hair.
1: Yeah, I mean, people, when Richard Ramirez was on the loose, everybody was locking their door.
0: But what he's trying to find here is that comedic through line, which the challenge being is he wants to be on the side of, it's okay to shoot CEOs, because that's kind of the liberal position.
1: Yeah.
0: And he also wants to be on the side of comedy, so he's trying to diminish their concerns.
1: Mm-hmm.
0: You're not the president. You're just a healthcare CEO. Well, a healthcare CEO just got shot.
1: Yeah, I mean, you're still a person who doesn't want to get murdered.
0: Yeah, it's so dumb. Do you want to know why I come back to this story a lot? It's the funniest thing. So we do a very serious news show on this channel called Outnumbered.
1: Mm-hmm.
0: Okay. And it's four girls, one guy in the middle who's like a pundit from the network or somebody who hosts a show or something, and four lovely girls. They do it every day at noon. I am only on the show when horrific things happen. Okay, so I want you, it's not on purpose.
1: So lighten up the mood?
0: It's not on purpose. It's because the news cycle looks like home free. We're going to have Jimmy on to promote something. It's Friday. We'll do a lighter show.
1: Yeah.
0: And I get a light rundown. And it's like the A block is like, what do you think of this Love Actually reboot? It's like, easy.
1: Yeah.
0: But things happen once the rundown goes out.
1: Of course. And this is a news channel.
0: The last time I was on Outnumbered before this, okay, we were doing network-wide one of those wear red for awareness, like maybe a breast cancer initiative or something.
1: Sure.
0: So one of the channels wearing red on a Friday.
1: Uh-huh.
0: Okay, that particular Friday was the day of the Chinese spy balloon, and that story broke like 10 minutes before we went live, and a couch full of people in all red were putting up all these China graphics wearing red. We're all under attack. What are we going to do? That was the last time I was on the show before the Luigi Mangione shooting.
1: God.
0: And what happened is when he shot the United Healthcare CEO down the block from where we're sitting right now, it happened too close to showtime when the story broke for them to swap out, because they'd normally bump you from that show.
1: Mm-hmm.
0: But if it happens 20 minutes before showtime, they may not have the body in the building to replace you. So you just wind up being on the show. So I was on that show. And I'm not even kidding. It just, you kind of muscle through it. You're just going to do a neutered version of what you do. Because the truth is, if you're a comic, when they say you're on a serious news day, you actually have a day off.
1: Because
0: you only have to do half your job.
1: Right.
0: We normally have to make the serious point and wrap it up with a joke.
1: Yeah.
0: So when they say that, like, what's breaking news? You got to tone it down. I'm like, oh, so I'll wear a Hawaiian shirt then.
1: Sure.
0: But back to this point of comics getting roped into the serious punditry, I'm fine with all of us doing it if we're doing it in the name of comedy. But when you start to human shield dopey ideology, because placating the shooters is the dopiest ideology we have.
1: I mean, it's crazy. Like, there's some level, you know, with comedians where they're

0: Brooklyn comedy clubs. That was a pretty common take. I'm not going to lie.
1: We're talking to Danny Polishuk, where, that was the most trendy premise out there.
0: Yeah. You know, everybody.
1: You know what? There's funny, like, fake people go places to be fake edgy.
0: Yeah.
1: So when I started, okay, like, literally open mic comedy, rape jokes with a thing.
0: Of course.
1: Because you weren't supposed to be doing, so everybody gravitated towards them.
0: Mm-hmm.
1: Okay. Then for a little while, it became trans stuff. Then it's a lot of Jewish comics do anti-Israel stuff.
0: Mm-hmm.
1: Okay. But the United Healthcare thing was the lane. The Luigi lane was the lane, you know, for a long time.
0: For a bit, that was the thing.
1: But everybody needs to understand, you can't break out by trying to fit in.
0: Uh-huh.
1: And the coolest thing you can do is define a persona that's undeniable.
0: Yeah,
1: and
0: that's why I'm the pro insurance comic.
1: Danny!
0: I love insurance companies.
1: We've got to keep this quick. He's going to perform for Aetna.
0: I'll take a check.
1: More Danny Polishuk when we come back.
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3: Bottom of the ninth on Fox Across America with Jimmy Failla. Danny Polishuk, greatly benefiting from Donald Trump's bill that puts no tax on overtime.
4: Oh, there you go.
3: Because you have worked overtime today.
4: Yeah.
3: And there will be no tax.
4: I'll take it.
3: Because you are not paid.
4: Yeah.
3: That's a nice thing about what we all do.
4: Some losses.
3: Everybody's happy. Great to see you. DannyJokes.com. If you want to see Danny live, find out about his career. Pound for pound.
4: You can follow me everywhere. Twitter, Instagram, whatever it is. Danny Jokes.
3: As good of a pal as I have in comedy. Because when Danny and I first met, this is important. We actually talked behind the scenes about how he wouldn't want to be on my show if I was doing a right-wing flamethrower. You said that, which I appreciate, because I'm trying not to.
4: Yeah.
3: I'm trying to get liberals.
4: I mean, that's the best part about the show is that it's on Fox, but it's not...
3: Doesn't have to
4: be. You have Neil deGrasse Tyson on the show.
3: Imagine that.
4: A couple months ago, I was on, it's like Neil deGrasse Tyson. It's crazy.
3: You know who else has Neil on this network? Nobody. You know who's on this weekend?
4: I love it, though.
3: Ivan Drago. Dolph Lundgren.
4: No!
3: Yeah, he played Drago in Rocky IV.
4: That's awesome.
3: I could take him. I'm going to play a segment with him called What Would...
4: Isn't he like a rocket scientist?
3: He is a physicist. So yeah, this is a bad booking by his people, which we agree. But we're going to make it work somehow.
4: Very cool.
3: But it's freaking Ivan Drago.
4: Yeah, but that's cool.
3: Rocky IV. Do you know how hard I rooted against that man on Christmas Day? Crazy.
4: Yeah, probably to the point where he's like, hey, I'm... not Russian. He still has to tell you.
3: I know. Isn't that amazing? But yeah, I'm going to fight him or something. But he's going to be on the show. But that's like the goal is like, if you're lucky enough to get your hands on comedy of any kind, okay, and we are, and you have your nightly call-in show.
4: Yeah.
3: You do.
4: Every Monday night, low-value mail.
3: Yeah, low-value mail. Okay, is we're trying, comedy of all things is like the ultimate force of good.
4: Mm-hmm.
3: In that the term gallows humor literally exists because people who were being tortured understood the power of laughter.
4: Yeah.
3: And how that was still an indulgence they could have.
4: Mm-hmm.
3: They could make themselves laugh about how poorly things were going.
4: Correct, yeah.
3: And that's why comedy is supposed to be utilized for those reasons only.
4: Yeah.
3: I get that people, you know, you might tell jokes at a political convention or something. Just don't copy off Adam Carolla, who I love. He performed at the RNC thing and it was so bad.
4: Yeah.
3: And I like him and he takes good positions. He's super talented. But yeah, if you told me Hamas was responsible.
4: I think, well, there's the comics, you know this. Sometimes there's the comedian's intuition where, you know, you get a gig and you go, I just want to kill so hard.
3: Yeah.
4: And then, you know, you kind of tailor it.
3: Because you want to know why.
4: You set it up. Because
3: you think you understand the room.
4: Yes.
3: So let me give you the best example. Me and Kennedy talk about this all the time. When you're doing stand-up comedy, okay, the older the audience, the better. You want to know why? You can't offend them.
4: Mm-hmm.
3: Okay, if you see a bunch of, you know, 80-year-old women coming in, guy in a walker, somebody in a electronic wheelchair, they're going to laugh at every joke you tell.
4: Yeah.
3: Nobody's walking out. In some instances, they can't.
4: Nobody's walking out.
3: But the minute you get that room full of blue-haired 20-year-olds, you realize you're going to miss factions.
4: You're Netanyahu at the UN, basically.
3: And there's a thing, even with right-wing audiences, that are still mindful of how their friends are reacting, because everyone's so self-conscious.
4: Yeah.
3: So we've all seen the phenomenon of you telling a joke and someone looking at the person next to them.
4: Oh, yeah.
3: And you know where it's most prevalent, even on the right, is in couples.
4: Yeah.
3: You know what I'm saying?
4: Oh, yeah.
3: So there's a funny, a real throwaway bit I do in my act, where I talk about getting beat as a kid and how your parents... would sometimes make you go get the weapon.
4: Mm-hmm.
3: And I'm talking about how, like, you know how traumatic it is to go get an inanimate object that you know is going to destroy your life. I go, it's the closest thing to buying an engagement ring. Some nights it gets booed, and that's the guys.
4: Yeah, that's a guy.
3: Being like, oh, my wife might be offended by this. Yeah. I don't know, honey.
4: It's like a dog. Goes,
3: yeah.
4: Is this right? Am I doing good?
3: We got tickets to Jimmy. We got a hotel. I want to get laid after this. You know what I mean?
4: What are you doing to me, Jimmy?
3: And everybody is trying to play a calculus. And that's that's what happens to comics. When you look at the audience and go, I'm not going to do this bit, I'm going to do that bit.
4: Yeah.
3: You're always wrong.
4: Yeah.
3: You're always wrong. You just got to get up there and throw the fastball.
4: Yeah.
3: Isn't that the MO?
4: Yeah.
3: And let them know that you're bargaining with them in good faith.
4: Yeah.
3: Because if they know it comes from a warm place, you're always going to win.
4: Mm-hmm.
3: The minute you become malicious, you know what I mean?
4: For sure.
3: They like, where'd the fun guy go?
4: Yeah.
3: So if I'm not going to name names.
4: Fun.
3: It rhymes with Gary Goldman. We're just burning it all down. DannyJokes.com is where you go to find him. Thank you for this, man.
4: Yeah, my pleasure.
3: No, but this was epic. We did 4.5 hours of radio on a 3-hour show.
4: Oh, I am spent.
3: It's not easy to do.
4: Nah.
3: The great Danny Polishuk. We'll see everybody on TV this weekend. Back here on Monday. Have a great weekend. We love you guys. 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Bye.
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12: Breaking news this hour at Town Hall. I'm Bob Agnew in Washington. A victory for President Trump's effort to create greater election integrity. The High Court is allowing states to resume using a federal tool to check voter eligibility before the November elections. The emergency ruling by the Supreme Court today lifts a lower court's restrictions for now on the program called Systematic Alien Verification for Entitlements, or SAVE. The Department of Homeland Security tool has been a central pillar of the president's crackdown on non-citizen voting. A federal judge had blocked its use, however, saying SAVE violates voter privacy and can lead to wrongful voter purchase. The nation's cybersecurity agency has released an election infrastructure security plan, but it comes just 40 days before the midterms.
13: The U.S. Cybersecurity and Infrastructure Security Agency was founded 8 years ago to help alert state and local election officials to potential threats from foreign governments. It's now issued its plan for the November midterms, laying out potential threats and listing services it can offer to protect the vote. But after the Trump administration gutted the agency last year, election officials are calling the plan both inadequate and late. Nevada Secretary of State Cisco Aguilar, a Democrat, says for them to come in 5 weeks before the election, yeah, nice effort. I'm Ben Thomas.
12: President Trump sounding extremely optimistic as he weighs in on his meeting with the Chinese president on his social media page. We get a closer look from correspondent Laura Witters.
14: The president taking to his Truth Social page, writing that he discussed AI at great length with the Chinese president. Trump saying, like almost everyone else, he seemed to like calling the poorly and inaccurately named artificial intelligence to a far more accurate and important name, superintelligence. That would be super. Everyone last night agreed also.
12: That is Laura Winters reporting. More on these stories at townhall.com.
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12: It may come as no surprise, but the full results from Russia's parliamentary election confirmed that the Kremlin's dominance is alive and well.
17: Russian authorities have released the full results from the country's first wartime parliamentary election, which further cemented the Kremlin's overwhelming political control. The three-day balloting ended Sunday. According to the results released by the Central Election Commission, the main Kremlin party, United Russia, will get more than three-fourths of the seats in the lower house. The tightly orchestrated vote excluded virtually any genuine opposition. Nearly 60% of the 111 million eligible voters turned out. Authorities have spread the voting over 3 days and allowed online voting in some regions to boost participation. I'm Charles Delevesma.
12: The Energy Department says it will spend almost $2 billion to try and squeeze more electricity out of the nation's aging and stressed power grid. The need for electricity on the rise, largely because of AI. Breaking news at Town Hall. A Texas court is rejecting a ruling that a woman on death row for 18 years is actually innocent of capital murder.
18: A woman had been convicted in the killing of her two-year-old daughter in a case that has attracted bipartisan calls from lawmakers and celebrities to release her from prison. The majority decision by the Texas Court of Criminal Appeals leaves Melissa Lucio on Texas death row. She narrowly escaped execution in 2022 when the same court ordered a review of her case 2 days before her scheduled lethal injection. Her original trial judge later ruled that she should be declared innocent. Lucio's attorneys will now appeal her case to federal courts. John Scott reporting.
12: A booming session on Wall Street right now. The Dow Jones Industrial Average is up by 417 points, about an hour from the closing bell. The NASDAQ is up by 112, and the S&P 500 has eked out about a 32-point gain. More on these stories at townhall.com.
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20: WPTF News Time 3:05. Good afternoon. I'm John Champion. It's 70 degrees in Raleigh and in Knightdale and in Apex. 75 right now in Washington, D.C. I'm joined in the WPTF News Studio by producer Colin Scott and traffic reporter, sports anchor, just all around every guy, Kyle Nashheim. Melissa Vail is on the NCN News Desk. We've got a great show ahead. I'm excited you're here. We'll get the latest sports and entertainment news, plus we'll have a look at the stock market after the close. Your WPTF forecast tonight, mostly clear with a low around 50. For your Saturday, sunny with a high near 78. Sunday, sunny as well with a high near 80. Sounds like a great weekend ahead.
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20: In local news, Isaiah Ross will be retried on a murder charge in the death of Lyric Woods next summer. Orange County District Attorney Jeff Niemann told WRAL News the trial will begin June 7, 2027 in Orange County Court. In January, Ross was found guilty of second-degree murder in Devin Clark's death. The judge, prosecution, and defense agreed to a mistrial in Woods' death. A coastal storm slammed the Outer Banks, causing dune breaches, road closures on NC-12, and delaying beach renourishment projects in Dare County. NC-12, between the Bass Knight Bridge and Rodanthe, was closed for most of the day on Thursday. Holly Cross has a home there and tells WAVY.
21: I think everyone on the island is capable. I know the crews will work hard to get, you know, the road back together so people can move on and off.
20: While an exact timeline on when the highway will be fixed can't be given at this time, Dare County officials say they are working hand-in-hand with the NCDOT to get things back up and running as soon as possible. Oil prices are climbing again, and drivers across western North Carolina say they're already feeling the impact at the pump. For the first time since July, international Brent crude is trading above the $100 a barrel price. Rick Becker, a driver from Fairview, tells WLOS,
0: as long as we are involved in a war that nobody wanted and we have no strategy to exit, then I don't see how prices are going to go down at all.
20: UNC Chancellor Lee Roberts came out in support of Tar Heel football coach Bill Belichick. On Thursday morning, Roberts spoke publicly for the first time since the resignation of general manager Mike Lombardi and defensive coordinator Steve Belichick. The university launched an investigation into the football program this summer. Roberts says it was something that the university was not forced to do.
1: Nobody made us reveal the existence of an investigation, but we did it because we care about the conduct and standards of the football program.
20: The probe examined allegations of drug use and sex in the program, as well as the workplace environment and culture within the program. Right now, it's 3:08, time to see what's going on the roads. We've got the guy to do it, Kyle Nashimes in the Johnson Hyundai Traffic Center. Good afternoon, Kyle.
22: Good afternoon, John. Got some slowdowns all across the triangle as people are taking that Friday and getting ready for the weekend. We do have an incident to talk about. This is heading towards Zeblin over on 64 eastbound, just past the Lizard Lake Road exit. It's in the median. No lane are blocked, but it looks like a couple vehicles came together. Police is on the scene right now, so make sure you give first responders enough room to operate. Slowdowns around the airport exits of at least 5 minutes. This is 40 eastbound, headed towards North Harrison Avenue over in Cary, US 1. We're looking at northbound delays of at least 5 minutes. We have an accident to report. This is approaching the Walnut Street exit. Right lane is blocked. Make sure you give first responders enough room to operate. 885, we're seeing delays in both directions, barely getting above 30 miles an hour. 40 westbound, heading towards Orange County, a 10-minute delay from 751 all the way to New Hope Church Road. 85 south, we're looking at slowdowns of at least 10 minutes coming off the Durham Freeway. 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That's the latest from Johnson Hyundai Traffic Center.
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30: Your Friday forecast, it'll be sunny with a high near 72, and then tonight, mostly clear with a low around 50. Tomorrow, sunny with a high near 79. Tomorrow night, mostly clear with a low around 50. Sunday, sunny with a high of 82.
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20: The Hotel Indigo is being renovated and will be reopened in downtown Raleigh with a mid-century modern style that's different from other hotels in Raleigh. Tony Rigsby joins Bill King with the Downtown Raleigh Alliance to talk about the opening.
2: Exciting times because one of those landmark structures in downtown Raleigh, the old circular Holiday Inn, is getting new life.
3: That's right, yeah. So we are going to have that reopen as the Hotel Indigo, which is a boutique hotel, has kind of a vintage throwback feel to it, but great to see that landmark preserved in downtown and brought back to life again.
2: Yeah, it was around since the 1960s, and I understand that part of the decor is going to be sort of that mid-century modern, too.
3: That's right, yeah. So it'll feel more like kind of the throwback vintage vibe, which I think is really cool, and will be a bit different than any other hotel property we have in Raleigh.
2: Hotel properties in downtown Raleigh have been at a premium. And, Bill, how important is having adequate hotel rooms to the convention business in downtown Raleigh?
3: Well, it's really important. Conventions really make their decisions often off of hotel inventory, and we've been one of the lower hotel inventory downtowns for years relative to our size. So we're seeing a real surge right now. There's over 900 hotel rooms that are either under construction or under renovation in downtown Raleigh, and then we're going to have another big renovation next year of the Sheraton. So we're in a bit of a renaissance here of hotel properties in downtown, which is great, and a part of it is that the convention center is expanding dramatically over the next few years.
2: And that Sheraton, was that built in the 80s, somewhere in that era?
3: Correct. It was built in the early 80s. That's right.
2: And that is down close to the convention center.
3: Correct. Yes. Yeah, so it's right on Fayetteville Street. So that'll start renovation next spring and become a Westin property.
2: Now, the convention center itself is expanding, so you definitely will have more opportunities for those conventions.
3: That's right. Yeah. So the building's nearly doubling in size. It'll start construction through the winter, and it'll be on the site of the current Red Hat Amphitheater, and then, of course, the new Red Hat Amphitheater will open next spring.
2: Now, Bill, the downtown Hotel Indigo, that was the Holiday Inn for so long. How important is it to preserve things that are indicative of the city's history like that?
3: Well, it is really important, and particularly in downtown, and part of our sort of competitive edge is we do have historic properties. We have a big mix of different types of architecture, and you know, I think in a rapidly growing city, people want to still see things that harken to the past and are a throwback like that. So I think it's important when we can to be able to preserve buildings, particularly iconic-looking ones, because I think it has a certain continuity for our whole community that people appreciate.
2: And you mentioned, what did you say, 17 new hotels?
3: So 900, over 900 hotel rooms under construction or renovation in downtown, which is great. So we're really adding a lot of hotel supply here in just a short period of time.
2: And even though the Hotel Indigo is not exactly next door to the convention center, it's still an easy walk.
3: It is. It's an easy walk. And you know, we're seeing other travel, too. I mean, people, you know, we have weekend visitors who just want to eat at the restaurants, go to the museums, shop, do things like that. We even have people who are going to Hurricanes games out at the arena, but they stay downtown for the experience. So it'll serve a lot of different customers, and I think having that sort of vintage feel will be an experience unto itself.
2: And my understanding was that there were a number of these around the country, but there are not many left now of that circular nature.
3: Correct, yeah. A lot of them have been torn down over the years. You know, architecture, different styles come in and out of vogue, and fortunately this one has hung on here to kind of come back around, and obviously, a lot of people in Raleigh appreciate how it looks and are happy to have it. It's a bit of a different vibe on our skyline, which we like.
2: And it's opening up next week, I believe?
3: Yeah, it's about to open up, so very exciting.
2: Well, exciting times for downtown Raleigh with the convention center expansion and the new hotels. And, Bill, as always, we appreciate your time and your insight.
3: All right. Thank you so much. I appreciate it.
20: Always glad to hear Tony Rigsby. And don't forget, you can catch him on the morning show weekdays. Exactly, from 6 until 9 a.m. And now, Bruce Farrell turns the pages of NC history.
4: September 25th, 1974. Greensboro native Frank Jobe, an orthopedist for the Los Angeles Dodgers, replaced pitcher Tommy John's torn medial collateral ligament in his pitching arm with a tendon from his wrist. The injury had ended pitching career since the beginning of baseball, but thanks to Jobe's efforts, John resumed his career after a successful rehabilitation, playing for another 14 years and amassing 164 victories. The procedure, which has come to be known as Tommy John surgery, has saved the careers of countless pitchers and position players in all levels of baseball ever since. Jobe, born in 1925, joined the Army at 18 and served as a supply sergeant in a medical unit with the 101st Airborne during World War II. He was inspired to become a surgeon after witnessing the bravery of Army doctors on the battlefield. He later recalled, "These guys would be operating in tents with bullets and shrapnel flying around, and they became my real heroes." Jobe was honored for his pioneering contributions to baseball during the 2013 Baseball Hall of Fame Awards Ceremony, 7 months before his death. Dodgers president Stan Kasten remembered Jobe as a medical giant and pioneer who helped athletes around the world.
5: 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I'm Bruce Farrell.
20: 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It's going to be a great broadcast. 7 o'clock kickoff. Again, 6:30 airtime. Let's get a check of the roads right now. Kyle Nashheim's monitoring conditions. He's in the Johnson Hyundai Traffic Center.
22: Still looking at an accident over here in Cary. This is on US 1 North as you're approaching Walnut Street. Right two lanes are blocked. Traffic is able to use the exit ramp onto Walnut Street. Like I said, right two lanes are blocked. A 15-minute delay starting all the way back at the Tryon Road exit. Over in Eastern Wake County, got some delays due to an incident in the median on 64 eastbound. Just past Lizard Lake Road, a 7-minute delay starting all the way back at the Wendell Boulevard exit. Also seeing some slowdowns around the airport exits. 40 eastbound Ed, about 10 minutes to your ride, starting at 540, 885, barely getting above 30 miles an hour in both directions. And if you're heading towards Orange County, 40 west, a 15-minute delay starting at 751, 85 south, a 10-minute delay starting coming off the Durham Freeway. That's the latest from the Johnson Hyundai Traffic Center.
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20: The U.S. Supreme Court is allowing states for now to use a federal database to check voter eligibility ahead of the November elections. The SAVE system is part of the Trump administration's efforts to identify non-citizens on voter rolls. A lower court had blocked it over privacy concerns and the possibility of wrongful voter purges. Critics warn eligible voters could be removed. President Donald Trump and Chinese President Xi Jinping are wrapping up Xi's three-day U.S. visit. The two agreed to extend their trade truce until January. Xi says he expects to meet up with Mr. Trump twice more this year. Trump took Xi to the National Archives Friday to view the U.S. Constitution. The White House television pool is also back in operation after a judge temporarily blocked President Donald Trump's ban on CNN, MS Now, and Politico from White House grounds. Iran is proposing to reopen the Strait of Hormuz within 7 days if the U.S. lifts its naval blockade, waives oil sanctions, and agrees to a ceasefire involving Lebanon. Tehran also wants renewed nuclear talks. A powerful nor'easter is hitting the East Coast with heavy rain, strong winds, and coastal flooding. Gusts could reach 65 miles per hour around Cape Cod and the islands there. In Hawaii, Hurricane Nolu is threatening the Big Island with potentially catastrophic flooding. Up to 15 inches of rain is possible. A federal appeals court says the Pentagon can continue labeling AI company Anthropic a supply chain risk, allowing the military to remove its Claude AI models from those systems. On Wall Street, stocks remain high. The Dow gained more than 400 points, while the S&P 500 and NASDAQ each rode about 0.5%. And in baseball, the postseason race is tightening. The Guardians and White Sox are battling for the AL Central, while the Rangers and Astros remain tied in the AL West. North Carolina's skid against NC State came to an end behind Curtis Johnson and a strong defense on this day 33 years ago. Jeff Hamlin has details on this day in North Carolina sports history.
0: On this day in 1993, number 18 North Carolina defeated number 19 NC State 35-14 at Carter-Finley Stadium in Raleigh. Curtis Johnson rushed for 153 yards, including a 50-yard touchdown run on the first play of the second half. Overall, UNC ran for 301 yards. UNC's defense forced three turnovers and held the Wolfpack to 244 total yards, including just 91 in the second half. UNC ended a five-game losing streak to the Wolfpack. On this day in 2011, the Carolina Panthers defeated the Jacksonville Jaguars 16-10 at Bank of America Stadium. It was Ron Rivera's first win as Panthers head coach. Cam Newton threw for 158 yards and a touchdown during a rainy day in Charlotte. Newton found Greg Olsen for a 16-yard touchdown with 4:20 remaining for the game-winning score, then added a two-point conversion. The Panthers' defense limited Jacksonville to 13 first downs and 257 yards. That's this day in North Carolina sports history. I'm Jeff Hamlin.
20: And now from the world of business, let's check those stocks numbers. Reading the latest numbers for you, the S&P 500 is up 0.5%, while the NASDAQ Composite has gained 0.6% here before the close. The Dow Jones Industrial Average advanced 421 points or 0.8%. Some Starbucks are closing. More now from the AP's Jennifer King.
1: Starbucks says they're closing 250 stores in North America this week, the second big round of closures under CEO Brian Nickel. In a letter to employees, the coffee company's COO, Mike Graham, says the process of retrofitting shops to be cozier and more welcoming helped them identify locations that aren't delivering on financial results or can't provide the kind of experience the company wants.
12: Starbucks is really leaning on the fact that people want to go back to their cafes and spend time there.
1: Professor Chris Kays with the GW School of Business says the Seattle-based chain chain is facing a lot of competition.
12: That quick cup of coffee from the gas station, or maybe they're looking for something a little bit more special and they're going to go to one of the competitors.
1: I'm Jennifer King.
20: Fewer people applied for U.S. unemployment benefits last week as U.S. jobless claims remain at historically low levels and most Americans enjoy job security. The Labor Department said Thursday that 197,000 people applied for unemployment checks last week. That's the fewest since mid-July and down from a revised 198,000 the week before. The four-week average of claims, which smooths out week-to-week ups and downs, fell to 202,250 last week from 204,000. Claims for jobless benefits are a proxy for layoffs, and economists watch them because they can be a sign of where the job market is headed. So far this year, claims have mostly stayed between 220,000, which is a historic low.
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20: Time to get an update from the Johnson Hyundai Traffic Center. Here's Kyle Nashheim.
22: Still looking at a couple of incidents around the triangle. One on US 1 North. This has the right two lanes blocked as you're approaching the Walnut Street exit. A 20-minute slowdown starting all the way back at Tryon Road. Delays heading towards Zeblin on 64 eastbound. Accident in the median just past Lisselick Road. A 10-minute delay starting at Wendell Boulevard. 540 and 440 going at the posted speed limits. A 5 to 10-minute delay on 40 east around the airport exits heading towards Wade Avenue. That's the latest from the Johnson Hyundai Traffic Center.
20: Your WPTF forecast tonight, mostly clear with a low around 50. Saturday, sunny with a high near 78. Sunday, sunny with a high near 80. Now, news of North Carolina and the world from NCN. 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
27: NCN News, I'm Melissa Vale. AP correspondent Jennifer King reports on an Atlantic storm bringing high winds and flooding to the East Coast.
1: The National Weather Service is warning about an early season nor'easter off the mid-Atlantic headed towards southern New England that will bring strong winds, rain, tree damage, isolated power outages, dangerous surf, and flooding through the weekend. In Maryland, organizers canceled the entire three-day Oceans Calling Music Festival, citing the weather and production site safety as waves eroded the beach. New York Mayor Zoran Mamdani says the storm is expected to pass offshore, but residents should secure loose items and people near flood-prone areas on the coast should move their cars to higher ground. I'm Jennifer King.
27: Iran has offered to reopen the Strait of Hormuz and resume talks on its nuclear program in 7 days if the United States lifts its naval blockade, waives sanctions on Iranian oil sales, and observes a ceasefire that would include Lebanon. Iran's foreign minister detailed the proposal in a private gathering on Thursday on the sidelines of the United Nations General Assembly in New York. Low pressure off the North Carolina coast will continue to create coastal flooding at the Outer Banks through at least this evening. This type of storm is often called a nor'easter because of the strong northeasterly winds it creates as it moves up the coast. Spectrum News 1 chief meteorologist Gary Stevenson tells NCN News.
17: We've actually seen more damage along the Outer Banks
2: from nor'easters than we actually have from tropical systems. A lot of the houses that have recently fallen into the ocean there at Buxton, it's been a nor'easter that's done it, not a tropical system.
3: The Franklin County Sheriff's Office has stopped using Flock surveillance cameras after an employee was found to have used the system to monitor a private citizen. The Sheriff's Office has used the cameras for nearly a decade, according to Sheriff Kevin White. Detective Janet Leonard was fired after using the system to track every movement of a single private citizen, White said in a release sent to the media on Friday morning. 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New Jersey's governor is asking the lieutenant governor to resign over ethics and sexual harassment violations.
17: New Jersey's Governor Mikey Sherrill is calling on Lieutenant Governor Dale Caldwell to resign by Friday after a law firm hired by her office concluded he behaved inappropriately around women. The firm's report published earlier this week found that Caldwell violated the state's policy prohibiting discrimination in the workplace. In a statement, Sherrill says Caldwell's ethical lapses continued despite multiple warnings and trainings. Caldwell's lawyer disputes the allegations, calling the investigation a one-sided operation that did not include necessary due process. Sherrill cannot fire Caldwell, but the New Jersey governor does have the power to remove him from certain responsibilities.

0: Disabilities. I'm Marcela Sanchez.
1: A candidate for the state legislature who recently lost the support of North Carolina House Democrats over controversial social media posts argued at a campaign forum that she is a victim of fake-generated AI. Shelley Heaton, who is running for the state House District 62 seat in Guilford County against incumbent Republican Representative John Blust, said at a forum on Thursday evening that there needs to be a lot more AI legislation to protect the truth. Charlotte-Mecklenburg Schools Board member Dr. Shirley DeHatch is speaking out for the first time after making the motion to add a vote on whether to fire Superintendent Dr. Crystal Hill to Tuesday night's agenda. Hatch tells WSOC she stands by the decision to vote Hill out.
2: I think we all have to pull up the mirror. I have lessons learned from this experience that I want to take with me, and I'm glad that everybody's reflecting of like their role and how we can move forward together.
1: U2 has returned to their roots, surprising students with a rock and roll class at Mount Temple Comprehensive School in Dublin. The band, which formed there 50 years ago, played a seven-song set on Friday. Alyssa Vail, NCN News.
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7: NCN Sports, I'm Cal Nash. For the first time since losing a double overtime first round game to Boston in April 1999, the Carolina Hurricanes returned to First Horizon Coliseum in Greensboro on Thursday night. The defending Stanley Cup champions overcame a 5-1 deficit midway through the second period to defeat Nashville 6-5 in preseason action. 21-year-old Felix Unger-Sorum scored the game-winning goal with 3 seconds remaining after this save from Pateo Kachekov.
8: Bork chasing it. Bork will get there. Backhander stopped by
7: Kachekov was rewarded for his late-game heroics Friday as the team announced he signed a 2-year extension with an average annual value of $3.95 million. The Carolina Panthers hit the road for the second straight week, traveling to Huntington Bank Field to face the Cleveland Browns, with both teams looking to improve to 2-1. Head coach Dave Canales says the team enters environments like the dog pound, knowing all they have is each other.
9: And it just makes the moment that much more special when you get out there and, hey, this entire place is against you. All we have is us. Let's go perform. Let's go do our job and stay locked in.
7: Wake Forest welcomes its second straight ranked opponent to Legacy Federal Credit Union Stadium as number 16 Louisville visits Saturday. Both teams ranked among the bottom five nationally in penalty yards per game, averaging 97. Head coach Jay Deckard says it's his responsibility to better prepare his players.
10: Okay, so we got to control what we can control, and it's our habits, it's our attitude, and it's our mindset towards technique, and It's my job to get it fixed, first and foremost, so I own that.
7: Elsewhere Saturday, NC State welcomes Appalachian State. Duke hosts William & Mary, and NC Central visits East Carolina. The final weekend of the Major League Baseball regular season has several playoff spots still up for grabs. Houston and Texas are tied atop the AL West, while Cleveland leads the Chicago White Sox by one game in the AL Central. Philadelphia can clinch the final NL wildcard spot tonight with a win over Tampa Bay and an Arizona loss to San Diego. 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
11: 3:37. Kyle Nasheim is coming up with the Johnson Hyundai Traffic Center update, and I'm going to be Googling to see if Felix Unger Sorum is named after Felix Unger from The Odd Couple. That's the first time I've heard that name. Any clues on that, Kyle?
12: You know anything? No clues. I do not think so. He is a Norwegian player, but I don't think there's any name recognition because of that. But we do have some slowdowns over on US 1 North as you're approaching the Walnut Street exit. This is due to a lot of people in the penalty box right now. We got a right two lanes blocked, several vehicles involved in this incident. A 20-minute delay starting all the way back at Tryon Road. Also seeing some slowdowns due to an accident over in Eastern Wake County heading towards Zeblin. This is on 64 eastbound. It's in the median. All lanes are open, but it's causing a 10-minute delay starting all the way back at the Wendell Boulevard exit. Also got some slowdowns on 440 eastbound. We're looking at delays starting at Six Forks Road at about 5 minutes to your ride as you're approaching the Capitol Boulevard exit. Around the airport exits, 40 eastbound, we're seeing an extra 5 minutes from 540 heading towards North Harrison Avenue. 885 heading over towards the Bull City. It's that time of the afternoon, barely getting above 30 miles an hour in both directions. 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
1: It's a beautiful fall Friday afternoon with the sun out and a high temperature around 72 degrees. Tonight, mostly clear with a low around 51 and sunny again on Saturday with a high around 79.
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11: 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Tony Rigsby talks with Kristen Costello, head of government and regulatory affairs at Beta Technologies, about the new initiative.
0: Now, first of all, what is Beta Technologies? And tell us a little bit about the aircraft that we're talking about here.
21: Absolutely. So Beta Technologies is an aerospace and defense company. We're headquartered in Burlington, Vermont. But what makes us unique is that we are developing all-electric aircraft and propulsion and also the charge infrastructure to go along with these products. So we currently have two all-electric aircraft. One is a conventional takeoff and landing single-engine aircraft, and the other is a vertical takeoff and landing aircraft, which means it can take off like a helicopter, get on the wing and fly like an airplane, and then come back into land like a helicopter. So it's a new type of aircraft that we call advanced air mobility type aircraft, and this is also very interesting for us to be in North Carolina because we also have an office with about 70 employees in the state of North Carolina, and very excited to be bringing this government program to the state now.
0: And that's only proper because North Carolina is the place where it all began with the Wright brothers.
21: Absolutely, that's right.
0: Now, these aircraft that you talk about, the two you have in operation now, are they already working on a normal basis, or are they still prototypes?
21: So they are still in development. We're undergoing active type certification with the Federal Aviation Administration, the FAA. But what's really interesting is that this program that was developed as a result of an executive order by the administration is called the eVTOL Innovation Pilot Program. And what it has enabled is aircraft like ours, advanced air mobility aircraft, to come out into operations. There were solicitations for proposals, and the state of North Carolina was awarded one of these programs. And so what it will enable is for us to bring our technology, which is really focused initially on cargo and medical logistics, and it will allow us to launch that in partnership with some of our operators, like Metro Aviation and Causey, and healthcare partners, to basically show how electric aviation can help move critical supplies and care teams across the state, which is one of our primary missions as a company.
0: Now, will these also be used for patient transport?
21: In the future, there's so many applications that could be done, and that's one of the use cases that our customers are keenly focused on, is that patient transport and also just medical personnel transport in general. Natural disaster relief is another huge use case, so just being able to get critical people and supplies where they're needed.
0: You know, here in the immediate triangle area, we're blessed with so many hospitals that are very close by, but so much of North Carolina is rural. Do you think you'll see a big impact of these aircraft in rural areas of North Carolina where it's more difficult to get the medical attention that you need?
21: 100%. That is one of the use cases that is definitely near and dear to our heart. A lot of the people in this market, and some people might be familiar with the term like air taxi, and people are looking to launch this kind of technology within the urban centers. Beta really sees the benefit to this technology in those rural areas, opening up rural access and utilizing the existing airport infrastructure. There's over 5,000 public use airports across the U.S. And so we say if we can go ahead and help with that, like you said, getting communities connected is a critical piece of our economy. And this aircraft has a very low operating footprint. You know, for us to fly on a fully charged aircraft, it's only about $28 worth of energy for a one-hour flight. So that's significantly cheaper than what you would find with a legacy aircraft. So that, you know, combined with the ability to combine the communities, I mean, that's definitely a cost savings and a strong operational performance model.
0: Kristen, where can our listeners go if they want to find out more information about this exciting new technology?
21: Absolutely. They can go to beta.team. That's our website. And yeah, come and learn more about us.
0: And I am excited to watch some video of this at some point, particularly with the one that takes off and lands like a helicopter.
21: Absolutely. And, you know, we've been doing these flights in North Carolina now, so this is

0: And a few accidents around the triangle. One over in Cary, U.S. 1 northbound, approaching the Walnut Street exit. Right two lanes are blocked, causing a 20-minute delay starting all the way back at the Tryon Road exit. Got an accident over on the Beltline. 440 eastbound being reported has the center lane blocked, approaching the Capitol Boulevard exit, causing about a 5-minute delay starting all the way back at the Wake Forest Road exit. Over in eastern Wake County, got an accident in the median, 64 eastbound, just past Lizard Lick Road, a 10-minute delay starting all the way back at Wendell Boulevard. Got some slowdowns around the airport exits, 40 eastbound, looking at about a 5-minute delay. Once you reach North Harrison Avenue, you're back up to the posted speed limit. But if you're leaving Durham County, heading towards Orange County, 40 west, a 10-minute delay from 751 all the way to New Hope Church Road, 85 south, exiting the Durham Freeway, you're looking at a 10-minute delay. Once you reach Highway 86, you're back up to the posted speed limit. And we got no slowdowns over in Johnston County on 40 East, heading all the way down towards Benson and I-95. That's the latest from the Johnson Hyundai Traffic Center.
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14: It's a beautiful fall Friday afternoon with the sun out and a high temperature around 72 degrees. Tonight, mostly clear with a low around 51 and sunny again on Saturday with a high around 79.
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15: Durham police say a shooting investigation is now a death investigation. Police responded to a call about a shooting this morning on Rigsby Avenue and found a man who had been injured by gunfire. He was taken to a hospital where police say he later died. That report follows two deadly shootings Tuesday, including one involving a teenager. Oil prices are climbing again, and drivers across western North Carolina say they're already feeling the impact at the pump. For the first time since July, international Brent crude is trading above the $100 a barrel mark. Rick Becker, a driver from Fairview, tells WLOS,
16: "As long as we are involved in a war that nobody wanted and we have no strategy to exit, then I don't see how prices are going to go down at all."
15: The Franklin County Sheriff's Office has stopped using Flock surveillance cameras after an employee was found to have used the system to monitor a private citizen.

0: Detective Janet Leonard was fired after using the system to, quote, track every movement of a single private citizen, White said in a release sent to the media on Friday morning. That is the sheriff of the county, Sheriff White.
1: It's a legendary Honda in a futuristic package. This is Jeff Gilbert with a Car Chronicles test drive. The new Honda Prelude is a hybrid, which is why you get over 40 miles per gallon with a 200-horsepower engine, an engine that really moves you. In fact, it moves even faster if you push the S-plus button, which adds a performance transmission. My test car had nimble handling, pretty decent sight lines for something this small, and was fun to drive. Now, I'm somewhat surprised you can't get a manual transmission. Creature comforts are sparse, as you would expect in a little sport coupe. The test vehicle that Honda let me try out stickered for about $42,000. That could limit the audience as well. Choices are limited to what Honda calls one well-equipped trim. The Honda Prelude is fun to drive, but not necessarily fun to live in. Let's give it 4 out of 5 stars. With a Car Chronicles test drive, I'm Jeff Gilbert.
0: An explosion today in Greece. We have the latest from the Associated Press.
2: A powerful blast has shaken Athens, triggering a building collapse and injuring at least 2 people who had to be rescued from an adjacent building, authorities say. Video footage shows rubble strewn across the street, with parked cars smashed by falling debris and police cordoning off the area. Kiotis Kantatis, a pastor in Athens, tells the AP there's a lot of damage, but what matters most to us is everyone who was inside got out safely. That's the main thing. The fire department says the explosion occurred in an old 2-story building in the Plaka district, the historic part of Athens that lies at the foot of the Acropolis Hill. The cause of the explosion is not immediately clear, but local media says a gas leak is suspected. I'm Charles de Ledesma.
0: Former child star Jonathan Taylor Thomas is in trouble with the law. The Home Improvement star was arrested after deputies say he interfered with a suspected DUI investigation involving the driver of a car where he was the passenger. L.A. County deputies say Thomas kicked a deputy in the stomach. He was booked on suspicion of public intoxication and felony obstruction. Banned media staff are now back covering the White House. Macklemore announces a new tour. Hillman College is back in session. Bugs Bunny is with the Charlotte Symphony. Lil Wayne celebrates 2 decades of rap. Country music and clean comedy come to the Queen and Bull Cities. Gail Hurd has more in today's entertainment news.
3: Reporters from CNN, MS Now, and Politico returned to the White House Thursday hours after a federal judge temporarily blocked President Trump's ban on the 3 news outlets. But reporters from all 3 outlets said they were still blocked early Thursday before access was granted a few hours later. Then some CNN and MS Now journalists were denied entry to cover an evening event. And Macklemore has announced a series of live performances called Free Palestine, with all proceeds going to Palestinian aid organizations. The tour kicks off in Europe next month, starting in Dublin on October 26. Additional dates and artists will be announced soon. An artist presale begins Monday. Macklemore was recently removed from Ed Sheeran's Loop tour due to his onstage pro-Palestinian comment.
4: It's a different world.
3: Netflix's new A Different World sequel arrived Thursday with high expectations. The original series inspired many viewers in their college and career choices. The sequel follows Deborah Wayne, the daughter of Dwayne and Whitley, as she starts at Hillman College. And Nateland Live, a good clean comedy tour featuring Greg Warren, Ryan Hamilton, Julian McCulloch, and hosted by Trish Sir, yucks it up tonight at Charlotte's Night Theater. And experience the timeless hilarity of Bugs Bunny and the whole Looney Tunes crew on the big screen with the Charlotte Symphony Orchestra performing the original scores live tonight and Saturday at Charlotte's Belk Theater. Also on Saturday, Lil Wayne celebrates 20 years of Carter Classics at Raleigh's Coastal Credit Union Music Park. And Flatland Cavalry work of Heart Tour comes to Charlotte's Schuyler Credit Union Amphitheater. And comedian Jordan Jensen brings the laughs to Durham's Carolina Theater. I'm Gail Hurd, and that's entertainment.
0: Thanks so much, Gail. 3:57 the current time. Checking temperatures around the area right now in Wake Forest, sitting pretty at 71 degrees. In Benson, down in Johnston County, good old Zone 6, sitting pretty traffic-wise and temperature-wise, 72 degrees. In Atlanta, it's 75 degrees. And we're going to have a look at the roads in just a moment, as well as your weather forecast for the weekend. Stay right where you are. We're going to toss it over to Kyle Nasheim right now. He's in the Johnson Hyundai Traffic Center.
5: Got some good news over in Cary. All lanes have reopened on US 1 North heading towards the Walnut Street exit. There's still one wrecker and a cop car on the shoulder at the exit ramp to Walnut Street. That's causing more of an onward distraction. Still seeing at least a 10-minute delay on US 1 North starting all the way back at Tryon Road. Still looking at this accident in the median on 64 eastbound as you're just past Lizard Lake Road. Still looking at about a 5 to 7 minute delay starting at Wendell Boulevard. Over around the airport on the Beltline on 440 eastbound, we are looking at slowdowns of at least 5 minutes approaching Capitol Boulevard. Got a reported accident that has the center lane blocked as you're approaching the Capitol Boulevard exit. Around the airport exits, 40 eastbound, got delays of at least 5 minutes from 540 all the way towards North Harrison Avenue, 885. It's that time of the afternoon, barely getting above 25 miles an hour, whether you're heading north towards downtown Durham or south towards I-40. Got some slowdowns if you're heading towards Orange County, 41. West, we're looking at a 10-minute delay from 751 all the way towards Highway 86. And if you're exiting the Bull City from the Durham Freeway onto 85 South, adding about 10 minutes to your commute. Once you reach Highway 86, you're back up to the posted speed limit. 540 eastbound, back around the Capital City, we're looking at about a 3 to 5 minute delay around the Creedmoor Road exit. That's the latest from the Johnson Hyundai Traffic Center.
0: Your WPTF forecast tonight, mostly clear with a low around 50. Saturday, sunny with a high near 78. Sunday, sunny, expected high near 80. 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
1: Breaking news at Town Hall. I'm Bob Agnew in Washington. The state visit of China's leaders come with a lot of pomp and even protests, as Ben Thomas reports.
7: President Trump hailed what he described as a truly great friendship.
8: President Xi and I both understand that we represent different systems, but the ties between our people endure, and we've never gotten along better.
7: And he issued an invitation for guests to take a look at its White House ballroom project.
8: Anybody wants to walk into a construction site that's nice and clean and sparkling, it's our honor to have you do so, but this is in honor of President Xi, Madam Peng.
7: Trump has described the ballroom as essential for national security, with the military building a big complex under it. Ben Thomas, Washington.
1: It was just over a year ago that the young and brilliant conservative activist Charlie Kirk was assassinated at a campus in Utah. Now security deficiencies related to that event are coming to the fore in a new report.
9: A new report released by Utah Valley University on Charlie Kirk's assassination last year says Kirk's Turning Point USA organization insisted that Kirk speak outdoors despite security concerns. The report also says the university did not conduct a formal security assessment or properly assess dangers, did not create a written event action plan, and deferred critical decision-making to Turning Point USA. The external independent review says there was no clear coordination between Kirk's private security team and external law enforcement partners. I'm Lisa Dwyer.
1: The White House Network video pool is back in operation. This morning marked the first time the pool had been in action since President Trump banned three news outlets in a high-profile showdown over media access. A judge temporarily struck down that ban on CNN, MS Now, and Politico yesterday. More at townhall.com.
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11: When it comes to electric vehicles, China says they can charge them up faster than anybody else.
12: Major Chinese auto group Geely has unveiled a new ultra-fast EV charging technology that can recharge a battery from 10% to 70% in just 4.5 minutes. Experts say these advancements aim to eliminate drivers' range anxiety by narrowing the gap between EV charging and conventional 5-minute refueling times. However, some analysts also caution that battery durability and charging infrastructure remain key challenges to the large-scale adoption of such ultra-fast charging technologies. Keith Peters reporting.
11: At the closing bell on Wall Street, the Dow Jones Industrial Average had a 478-point gain on the books. It was the Nasdaq up 129 today, and the S&P 500 picked up 39 points. You'll find breaking news and analysis at townhall.com. British researchers are conducting trials now of a new rapid test for brain tumors. It can drastically shorten the time it takes for an accurate diagnosis.
13: This genomic test provides the molecular structure of a brain tumor from a tiny tissue sample in just 2 hours. The result is so rapid, it comes back while patients are still on the operating table and can help surgeons decide how much tumor to safely remove. It should mean patients receive a definitive diagnosis in days rather than weeks and can start follow-up treatment or access clinical trials sooner.
11: That report from the BBC's Fergus Walsh, he notes that the trials are being conducted by Britain's very own National Health Service. You'll find more on these stories at townhall.com, both breaking news and analysis. From Washington, I'm Bob Agnew.
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0: 4:05, the current time on the WPTF Afternoon. Glad you are along with us. Good afternoon. Right now, 70 degrees in Raleigh. It's going to be a beautiful, beautiful weekend. I'm John Champion in the WPTF News Studio with producer Colin Scott, traffic reporter, sports anchor Kyle Nash. I'm and Alyssa Vale is on the NCN News Desk. We'll have a look at the stock market in just a moment. Checking your WPTF forecast tonight, mostly clear, low around 50. For your Saturday, sunny with a high near 78, sunny on Sunday with a high near 80 degrees.
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0: We've learned this afternoon that Isaiah Ross will be retried on a murder charge in the death of Lyric Woods next summer. Orange County District Attorney Jeff Newman told WRAL News the trial will begin June 7th of 2027 in Orange County Court. In January, Ross was found guilty of second-degree murder in the death of Devin Clark. The judge, prosecution, and defense agreed to a mistrial in Woods' death. A coastal storm slammed the Outer Banks, causing dune breaches, road closures on NC-12, and delaying beach renourishment projects in Dare County. NC-12 between the Bass Knight Bridge and Rodanthe was closed for most of the day on Thursday. Holly Krause has a home there and tells WAVY.
14: I think everyone on the island is capable. I know the crews will work hard to get, you know, the road back together so people can move on and off.
0: While an exact number and timeline on when the highway will be fixed can't be given at this time, Dare County officials say they're working hand-in-hand with the state DOT to get things back up and running as soon as possible. Oil prices are climbing again, and drivers across western North Carolina say they're already feeling the impact at the pump. For the first time since July, international Brent crude is trading above the $100 a barrel mark. Rick Becker, a driver from Fairview, tells WLOS.
15: As long as we are involved in a war that nobody wanted and we have no strategy to exit, then I don't see how prices are going to go down at all.
0: Pope Leo spoke about President Trump's media ban. This is the latest from the AP.
16: Pope Leo has welcomed reporters on his plane and said he welcomes good coverage of his trips. This was after he was asked by a CNN reporter about the Trump administration's decision to try to bar CNN and some other news organizations. Leo has frequently spoken out about the need for a free and independent press, and he affirmed that today on his way to France. He came to the back of the plane and he was asked about this ban and whether he had some words to those colleagues who have been kept out of the White House, and he reaffirmed that there is a need for a good coverage everywhere and for everyone.
0: This is the Closing Bell Update, powered by Raleigh Wealth Solutions. I'm John Champion. Today, the Dow jumped more than 470 points. Stocks notched winning week despite a Treasury yield surge. The S&P 500 was up 0.5%, while the NASDAQ Composite gained 0.5% as well. The Dow Jones Industrial Average advanced about 479 points, or 0.9%. Checking business news, a federal appeals court is allowing the Pentagon to label AI company Anthropic a supply chain risk, clearing the way for the military to remove its Claude AI models from its systems. And locally, Ruckus Pizza and Pasta and Spirits is closing its Morrisville location on Sunday after nearly 16 years. That's according to the News and Observer. The company cites declining business since COVID and higher rent. Abbey Road Tavern and Grill has bought the lease and plans to move into the space. Ruckus will continue operating locations in Raleigh, Apex, and Cary. Recapping, the S&P 500 was up 0.5%, while the NASDAQ Composite gained 0.5%. The Dow Jones Industrial Average advanced around 479 points. That's the Closing Bell Report, powered by Raleigh Wealth Solutions, home of Raleigh's retirement coach. Tune in every Sunday at 1 p.m. on WPTF. All right, WPTF news time, 4:09. Let's get a look at the roads. Kyle Natchimes in the Johnson Hyundai Traffic Center.
5: Still looking at some slowdowns over on 64 eastbound, heading towards Zeblin because an accident in the median causing a 5 to 7 minute slowdown. An accident on 440 eastbound has the right lane partially blocked as you're approaching Capitol Boulevard at about 5 minutes to your commute. That's the latest from the Johnson Hyundai Traffic Center.
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25: It's a beautiful fall Friday afternoon with the sun out and a high temperature around 72 degrees. Tonight, mostly clear with a low around 51 and sunny again on Saturday with a high around 79.
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0: The University of North Carolina at Chapel Hill enrolled its largest first-year class in school history. It's a milestone that reflects record interest in a Carolina education. A total of 6,325 new students. James Orr, UNC Chapel Hill's senior provost, joined Jeff Hamlin to discuss the new class.
2: This is quite a new class that officially got going in August here, but this is the largest class in school history, and as do all incoming classes from UNC, they represent a melting pot from all around the world. How diverse is it in terms of international flavor?
3: Yeah, thank you for, I got to say, one of the things that kind of it's an exciting time, but irks me just a little bit is that we got 99 counties and not all 100 counties represented like we wanted to have represented for North Carolina.
2: Now I'm curious, which county was not represented?
3: It was Hamilton County, was the North Hamilton County that we didn't have represented. Now we admitted three students from the county who declined our admission offer, and we did have those students represented last year. So this year is going to be our goal, even if I have to go there myself to make sure we have all 100 counties represented this year.
2: That's right. Northampton County, was it?
3: Yes, Northampton County.
2: Okay, Northampton County was the one that was not represented. But in terms of, you more than made up for it, though, with the amount of students who are coming in from other countries.
3: Oh, yeah, 100%. We really have a diverse set of countries represented. Really excited about the diversity that it brings. And one of the things that makes Carolina so special is that while institutions across the country have seen declines in enrollment, we've been able to enroll our largest class, the most North Carolinians that we've ever enrolled.
2: And in fact, a lot of them, they're among the incoming first-year class, 214 students who served by the Carolina College Advising Corps. What is that?
3: Yeah, really excited about the Carolina College Advising Corps. The Carolina College Advising Corps is really our commitment to making sure that college is accessible for all North Carolinians. We want to make sure that North Carolinians, as they're going through high school and middle school, that they know that Carolina is a place for them and that college is a place for them. So we start working with students really early on in their post-secondary career to really engage them and get them ready for Carolina or any institution.
2: And of the more than 5,000 students from North Carolina, a lot of them came from the rural part of the state, right?
3: Yeah, as you know, 78 of our counties in Carolina are rural counties, so we have a deep commitment to serving students across the state, but especially our rural counties and communities. I just left a meeting where we had the director of our UNC rural program was there, talking about all the great initiatives that we do to support our students and really to recruit and retain the best students across Carolina, particularly those from our rural counties.
2: Now, the Carolina Covenant, which has been going on for, I imagine, about almost 25 years now, as a matter of fact, 10% of the scholars are from Carolina Covenant. What is that for those who don't know?
3: Yeah, the Carolina Covenant program really is a program that exemplifies our commitment to providing an affordable education for students. And in fact, in Carolina, this is the 25th year consecutive in which we were in the top five among universities for best value. And that really shows that when our students come, that we want to make sure that they're successful, but also that education is affordable for them.
2: And, of course, that's the main thing, and that's right there in the state constitution, that every student is desired to have an affordable education. And of these students, the community college system in North Carolina continues to open up new pathways, not only for what they offer students, but also in terms of what they can do in terms of moving on to other universities. How many community college students came to UNC this year?
3: Yeah, so our transfer student population, which is community college and some students who attended four-year institutions, was a little bit over 1,000 students. Really excited about our C-STEP program that connects with our community colleges to really help students be prepared for when they get to Carolina. What will the courses look like? How do you make those connections that's so important to making and really serving those students well?
2: So overall, it's certainly a very exciting time, and for those students, and when it comes to academic strength, I mean, a lot of these, Carolina has that reputation being public Ivy, and the academic strength of these students is quite big. How strong is it?
3: Yeah, so we had a very strong academic class. So many of our students, they come to us. And when you get into Carolina, we're accessible for folks, but we're also an institution that has just such strong students. 78% of our incoming first-year students ranked in the top 10% of their high school class. 94% were in the top 20% of their graduating high school class. And here's a big number that's super interesting is that 65% of our incoming first-year students, they received dual credit for at least one course, and 44% of them had credit for at least five courses. So not only were they the top students across their graduating classes, but they also took some of the most difficult courses.
2: Well, that's wonderful to see, and UNC well-represented all across the state. And make sure they'll certainly have, as you mentioned, a student from Northampton County in next year to make sure that all 100 counties are represented. It's fantastic, though, how many different journeys and how many pathways have all led to Chapel Hill. James Orr joining us here today, the UNC Senior Vice Provost for Undergraduate Student Success. Mr. Orr, thank you so much for your time today. Take care.
3: All right, thank you. Have a nice day.
0: Time to get a look at the roads. Kyle Nashheim's in the Johnson Hyundai Traffic Center.
5: Got some good news in a couple spots. One over in Cary, all lanes are open. An accident has cleared off the shoulder. Still looking at about a 5-minute slowdown from Tryon Road as you're approaching I-40. Accident has cleared the median on 64 eastbound just past Lizard Lick Road. Still looking at about a 5-minute slowdown heading towards North Rendell Avenue. Accident on the Beltline 440 eastbound has been moved over to the shoulder. All lanes are open, now causing more of a onlooker distraction. And we're still seeing some slowdowns. This is over on 540 eastbound as you are approaching the Leesville Road exit. We're seeing delays of at least 5 to 7 minutes starting all the way back at the Glenwood Avenue exit. That's the latest from the Johnson Hyundai Traffic Center.
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25: It's a beautiful fall Friday afternoon with the sun out and a high temperature around 72 degrees. Tonight, mostly clear with a low around 51 and sunny again on Saturday with a high around 79.
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0: The U.S. Supreme Court is allowing states for now to use a federal database to check voter eligibility ahead of the November midterm elections. The SAVE system is part of the Trump administration's efforts to identify non-citizens on voter rolls. A lower court had blocked it over privacy concerns and the possibility of wrongful voter purges. Critics warn eligible voters could be removed. A police detective says Tasia Fortune was apparently killed in a drug dispute before her body was hung in a tree in a staged lynching behind an abandoned home in the Mississippi Capitol this summer. Police Detective Samuel Dukes, citing the medical examiner's opinion, offered the testimony Friday during a hearing for the first of two men who have been arrested in the killing. Like Fortune, both defendants are black. Fortune's hanging body was discovered on August 3rd. Authorities still haven't disclosed the exact cause of her death or said why they believe her body was hanged after she was killed. The case has attracted widespread attention because it has recalled actual lynchings in the southern state. President Donald Trump and Chinese President Xi Jinping are wrapping up Xi's three-day U.S. visit. The two agreed to extend their trade truce until January. Xi says he expects to meet with Mr. Trump twice more this year, and Trump took Xi to the National Archives Friday to view the U.S. Constitution. The White House television pool is also back in operation after a judge temporarily blocked Mr. Trump's ban on CNN, MS Now, and Politico from White House grounds. North Carolina's skid against NC State came to an end behind Curtis Johnson and a strong defense on this day 33 years ago. Jeff Hamlin has details on this day in North Carolina sports history.
6: On this day in 1993, number 18 North Carolina defeated number 19 NC State 35-14 at Carter-Finley Stadium in Raleigh. Curtis Johnson rushed for 153 yards, including a 50-yard touchdown run on the first play of the second half. Overall, UNC ran for 301 yards. UNC's defense forced three turnovers and held the Wolfpack to 244 total yards, including just 91 in the second half. UNC ended a five-game losing streak to the Wolfpack. On this day in 2011, the Carolina Panthers defeated the Jacksonville Jaguars 16-10 at Bank of America Stadium. It was Ron Rivera's first win as Panthers head coach. Cam Newton threw for 158 yards and a touchdown during a rainy day in Charlotte. Newton found Greg Olsen for a 16-yard touchdown with 4:20 remaining for the game-winning score, then added the two-point conversion. The Panthers' defense limited Jacksonville to 13 first downs and 257 yards. That's this day in North Carolina sports history. I'm Jeff Hamlin.
0: And now from the world of business, U.S. equities rose on Friday as Wall Street wrapped up a volatile week of trading with the surge in Treasury yields rippling through financial markets. The S&P 500 climbed to 0.51% to close over 7,000 at 7,743.41, while the NASDAQ composite gained 0.5% to 27,068.72. The Dow Jones Industrial Average advanced 478.64 points or 0.93% to end at 51,828.62. We've learned that some Starbucks are closing. We have more now from the AP's Jennifer King.
10: Starbucks says they're closing 250 stores in North America this week, the second big round of closures under CEO Brian Niccol. In a letter to employees, the coffee company's COO Mike Graham says the process of retrofitting shops to be cozier and more welcoming helped them identify locations that aren't delivering on financial results or can't provide the kind of experience the company wants.
11: Starbucks is really leaning on the fact that people want to go back to their cafes and spend time there.
10: Professor Chris Kays with the GW School of Business says the Seattle-based chain is facing a lot of competition.
11: That quick cup of coffee from the gas station, or maybe they're looking for something a little bit more special and they're going to go to one of the competitors.
10: I'm Jennifer King.
0: A New Mexico jury has found Facebook liable of deceiving users about privacy protection on the social media platform. The verdict arrived today, the latest legal setback that has already cost the company billions of dollars. It is now up to that judge to determine how much the company would pay. Attorneys representing the state of New Mexico are asking for the maximum $5,000 penalty per violation. The two-week trial centered on accusations that Facebook deceived users about a data breach stemming from a third-party personality quiz that harvested data from roughly 87 million profiles and sold it to a political consulting firm, Cambridge Analytica, to generate targeted ads. The now-defunct firm's clients included the 2016 campaign for President Donald Trump. Right now, checking temperatures around the area in Wake Forest. It's 71 degrees. Going into southern Wake County in the town of Holly Springs, sitting pretty at 71 as well. How about we stretch out and go a little further north? 71 degrees in Philadelphia, Pennsylvania. Right now, you hear that music. It's about that time. Let's get a look at the roads. Checking out your afternoon rush hour and ride home and around. Kyle Nashheim's in the Johnson Hyundai Traffic Center.
5: Looking at one incident around the triangle, and this is just got updated over on 540 eastbound. We had some slowdown started at the Glenwood Avenue exit heading towards the Creedmoor Road exit. Now we have an update, accident, several vehicles involved. Left lane is blocked. That's causing the 10-minute delay starting all the way back to the Glenwood Avenue and the Lumley Road exit. Over on 440, still looking about a 3 to 4 minute delay. Had an accident. It's been moved over to the shoulder. All lanes are open, and you're getting your destination on time. Some outbound delays of Wade Avenue, slowing you down an extra 3 to 4 minutes. But once you get on 40 westbound, you're back up to the posted speed limit. Eastbound, we're looking at some delays of about 3 to 5 minutes heading towards North Harrison Avenue. 885, we're seeing delays in both directions, barely getting above 30 miles an hour. And if you're headed towards Orange County, 40 West delay starting at 751, a 10-minute ride. Once you reach the 85-40 merge, you're back up to the posted speed limit. Exiting the Bull City on 85 South, a 10-minute slowdown as you're approaching US 70. Headed over towards Cary, we're still looking at some northbound delays of at least 5 minutes due to an earlier incident. This is starting at Tryon Road as you're approaching Walnut Street. And in South Raleigh, 40 eastbound, a 5-minute slowdown as you're approaching Lake Wheeler Road. That's the latest from the Johnson Hyundai Traffic Center.
0: Checking your WPTF forecast, mostly clear tonight with a low around 50. Saturday, sunny with a high near 78. And sunny on Sunday with a high near 80. All right, now news of North Carolina and the world coming your way from NCN. 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
25: NCN News, I'm Melissa Vale. AP correspondent Jennifer King reports on an Atlantic storm bringing high winds and flooding to the East Coast.
10: The National Weather Service is warning about an early season nor'easter off the mid-Atlantic headed towards southern New England that will bring strong winds, rain, tree damage, isolated power outages, dangerous surf, and flooding through the weekend. In Maryland, organizers canceled the entire three-day Oceans Calling Music Festival, citing the weather and production site safety as waves eroded the beach. New York Mayor Zohran Mamdani says the storm is expected to pass offshore, but residents should secure loose items and people near flood-prone areas on the coast should move their cars to higher ground. I'm Jennifer King.
25: Iran has offered to reopen the Strait of Hormuz and resume talks on its nuclear program in 7 days if the United States lifts its naval blockade, waives sanctions on Iranian oil sales, and observes a ceasefire that would include Lebanon. Iran's foreign minister detailed the proposal in a private gathering on Thursday on the sidelines of the United Nations General Assembly in New York. Low pressure off the North Carolina coast will continue to create coastal flooding at the Outer Banks through at least this evening. This type of storm is often called a nor'easter because of the strong northeasterly winds it creates as it moves up the coast. Spectrum News 1 Chief Meteorologist Gary Stevenson tells NCN News.
12: We've actually seen more damage along the Outer Banks from nor'easters than we actually have from tropical systems. A lot of the houses that have recently fallen into the ocean there at Buxton, It's been a nor'easter that's done it, not a tropical system.
25: The Franklin County Sheriff's Office has stopped using Flock surveillance cameras after an employee was found to have used the system to monitor a private citizen. The Sheriff's Office has used the cameras for nearly a decade, according to Sheriff Kevin White. Detective Janet Leonard was fired after using the system to track every movement of a single private citizen, White said in a release sent to the media on Friday morning. 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New Jersey's governor is asking the lieutenant governor to resign over ethics and sexual harassment violations. New Jersey's Governor Mikey Sherrill is calling on Lieutenant Governor Dale Caldwell to resign by Friday after a law firm hired by her office concluded he behaved inappropriately around women. The firm's report published earlier this week found that Caldwell violated the state's policy prohibiting discrimination in the workplace. In a statement, Sherrill says Caldwell's ethical lapses continued despite multiple warnings and trainings. Caldwell's lawyer disputes the allegations, calling the investigation a one-sided operation that did not include necessary due process. Sherrill cannot fire Caldwell, but the New Jersey governor does have the power to remove him from certain responsibilities. I'm Marcela Sanchez.
13: A candidate for the state legislature who recently lost the support of North Carolina House Democrats over controversial social media posts argued at a campaign forum that she is a victim of fake-generated AI. Shelley Heaton, who is running for the state House District 62 seat in Guilford County against incumbent Republican Representative John Blust, said at a forum on Thursday evening that there needs to be a lot more AI legislation to protect the truth. Charlotte Mecklenburg Schools Board member Dr. Shirley DeHatch is speaking out for the first time after making the motion to add a vote on whether to fire Superintendent Dr. Crystal Hill to Tuesday night's agenda. Hatch tells the WSOC she stands by the decision to vote Hill out.
14: I think we all have to pull up the mirror. I have lessons learned from this experience that I want to take with me, and I'm glad that everybody's reflecting of like their role and how we can move forward together.
13: U2 has returned to their roots, surprising students with a rock and roll class at Mount Temple Comprehensive School in Dublin. The band, which formed there 50 years ago, played a 7-song set on Friday. Alyssa Vale, NCN News.
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5: NCN Sports, I'm Kyle Nash. I'm the Carolina Panthers. Hit the road for the second straight week, traveling to Huntington Bank Field to face the Cleveland Browns, with both teams looking to improve to 2-1. Head coach Dave Canales says the team enters environments like the dog pound, knowing that all they have is each other.
29: And it just makes the moment that much more special when you get out there and, hey, this entire place is against you. All we have is us. Let's go perform. Let's go do our job and stay locked in.
5: Hurricanes goalie Petro Kochekov rebounded from a 5-1 deficit to block a shot with 10 seconds left to give Carolina a chance to win their first game at First Horizon Coliseum in Greensboro Thursday.
30: Bork chasing it. Bork will get there. That game was stopped by Kochekov. The cross-court is broken up.
1: Felix Ungersorum scored the game-winning goal with 3 seconds remaining to win the preseason contest 6-5. Kachekov was rewarded for his late-game heroics Friday as the team announced he signed a 2-year extension with an average annual value of $3.95 million. East Carolina looks to rebound on its first victory of the season last week against Old Dominion, welcoming FCS opponent North Carolina Central to Dowdy-Ficklin Stadium on Saturday. Despite being an FCS opponent out of the MEAC, Pirates head coach Blake Harrell is not underestimating the Eagles.
2: You know, respect our opponent, and as I say each and every week, at the same time, it's about our focus, our preparation, our process, and how we prepare each day this week, and keep making sure we do that with urgency, intent, and purpose.
1: Elsewhere, Saturday, NC State welcomes Appalachian State. Duke hosts William & Mary, and Wake Forest hosts number 16, Louisville. Davidson hosts Drake in a Pioneer League opener for both teams. Elon hosts Maine, looking to improve to 4-1 on the season. NCAA&T hosts number 21, Rhode Island in CAA play. The final weekend of the Major League Baseball regular season has several playoffs. Playoff spots still up for grabs. Houston and Texans are tied atop the AL West, while Cleveland leads the Chicago White Sox by 1 game in the AL Central. Philadelphia can clinch the final NL wildcard spot tonight with a win over Tampa Bay and an Arizona loss to San Diego. 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
0: Thank you so much. Heading back to the Johnson Hyundai Traffic Center, it's Kyle Nasheim with a look at the roads. What's it look like out there, Kyle?
5: Well, we have an update over on 540 eastbound. A fire truck has arrived on the scene. Now the left two lanes are blocked. You are only down to the right lane on 540 east, just past Leesville Road as you are approaching the Creedmoor Road exit. This is causing delays of at least 30 minutes starting all the way back towards the Glenwood Avenue exit. No slowdowns on 440 eastbound. If you're heading towards 40 from outbound Wade Avenue, you're adding about 3 to 4 minutes to your commute starting just before Edwards Mill Road. In Cary, US 1 South, we're looking about a 5-minute slowdown from Tryon Road all the way until you reach I-40, and in South Raleigh got some delays of at least 5 minutes approaching Lake Wheeler Road. Over in Eastern Wake County, still looking at delays on 64 East, adding about 10 minutes to your commute, starting just before Wendell Boulevard all the way towards North Arundel Avenue. In Johnston County, got some slowdowns of at least 5 minutes starting at Veterans Parkway. Once you reach Highway 210, you are back up to the posted speed limit. 885, barely getting above 25 miles an hour in both directions. 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That's the latest from the Johnson Hyundai Traffic Center.
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13: It's a beautiful fall Friday afternoon with the sun out and a high temperature around 72 degrees. Tonight, mostly clear with a low around 51 and sunny again on Saturday with a high around 79.
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0: North Carolina has finally seen a sharp break from the summer heat, with temperatures dropping more than 30 degrees in some areas. Recent rain brought some relief, but drought remains a concern, especially in the east. Kyle Nasheim spoke with State Assistant Climatologist Corey Davis about the cooler weather, drought, and what's ahead.
5: Corey, like I said, the temperature's gone from 90s, dropping down almost overnight to the 70s. Give us a little bit update on the temperatures around the Carolinas.
6: Yeah, Kyle, we talk about the roller coaster ride sometimes, and I think that's a good way to put it over this past week. You look at where we were last weekend, and even back on Monday, we had those highs in the low to mid 90s. In the Raleigh area, it made it up to 94 degrees on Monday afternoon. And you're right, that's like when Wile E. Coyote is in midair, waiting to fall down. We were just waiting for the drop at that point. And that's exactly what we've seen over these last few days. Those highs were down in the 80s on Tuesday, down to the mid-60s on Wednesday and Thursday. And that meant we dropped more than 30 degrees in the course of 48 hours for those high temperatures. And we're really feeling that fall-like chill this morning. Those lows are down in the 50s. For the first time this season. And by the way, that first 50 degree night usually happens in the last week of August. So that shows how delayed that fall-like weather has been this year. But again, it's been a nice welcome pattern change. We can say goodbye to the heat, at least for now. No more 90s in the forecast. And instead, through the weekend, we have some very seasonable, comfortable fall-like weather to look forward to.
5: Now, I know up in the north, they're going to be dealing with a nor'eastern. Has that nor'eastern actually been the cause of the temperatures to drop here to the 70s?
6: It has, and that has been a really surprising part of this storm system, and it shows how strong it's been. As that low pressure started moving up the coastline, we saw the wraparound winds. They go counterclockwise around low pressure, and that was pushing that cold air further south across the Carolinas. This is a pattern we call cold air damming, when you get those winds from the north that push that cold air down across the Piedmont of the Carolinas. It wedges up against the mountains, and it keeps us in these cool, cloudy periods that sometimes last for several days. So usually when we're seeing a pattern like this, it's because you're getting strong high pressure that builds to our north. In this case, we're seeing it because of strong low pressure that's been moving to the north. And by the way, spare a thought for folks right along the coastline in North Carolina. They have really felt the effects of that storm system overwashed along Highway 12 down on Hatteras Island. They have felt the strong winds. Haven't seen as much rain from this system, but again, it has been a pretty thorough pounding that they've endured here over these last few days.
5: So we're talking about the nor'eastern and some rain down in the coast. We have seen some rain over the last couple of days. Have we seen any improvements in the drought map because of that?
6: Well, that has been another welcome part of this pattern change. It had been a dry start to September, but we did finally see some rain showers here over these last few days. Keep in mind, most of this rain fell after Tuesday morning, so it didn't make it into this week's drought map. It will be considered for next week's drought monitor. But the highest totals in North Carolina have mainly been further west, especially across parts of the foothills. The Hickory area has picked up about 2.5 inches, so a really solid rain event for those places. Most areas in the Piedmont of North Carolina have seen around an inch from this event. And then as we work our way further south and east, most of South Carolina has missed out on this event. We've seen totals of less than an inch down there. And most of the coastal plain in North Carolina has also seen those lower totals as well. That is not good news, because those have been the driest areas lately. Of course, that's where the temperatures have been the hottest over the first few weeks of this month. And that's where we also did see some degradation on this week's drought map. Looking at places like Lenoir County out in the Kinston area, we're now seeing extreme drought reemerge in that part of the state. Just next door to there, we got an ag report from Wayne County this week that talked about how bad the peanut and the soybean crops are doing now. This dry and hot weather that we've had so far in September has been really damaging for those crops that are still in the field. So we wish we could have gotten a little bit better rain in those eastern areas, but at least the cooler temperatures should help avoid some of those drought stresses over the next week.
5: So I know a lot of this rain didn't occur before this week's drought map. Is there a possibility that this rain may eliminate some of that extreme or see some improvements, or is it too early to tell?
6: Well, I think based on where those heaviest totals have happened, again, mainly in the western part of North Carolina, those are where we'll be looking for some potential improvements next week. Now, those areas are not in extreme or exceptional drought right now. We're mainly looking at moderate drought conditions in that part of the state. So we could see some alleviation of those more minor drought conditions. Further east, I'm not sure if we'll see any more degradation next week, but we certainly haven't had enough rain to lead to any improvements either. So at best, I think those areas will just hold steady here as we get next week's drought update.
5: Well, as we continue to look at a very inactive hurricane season here in the Atlantic Basin, we do have Faye out in the middle Atlantic. Do we have any updates for that? And is there any possibility that that will actually be still a storm and make any impact in the U.S. and especially the Carolinas?
6: Well, that you're right. There is a lone soldier in the Atlantic right now, and that is Tropical Storm Faye. And you have to give credit where it's due. Faye has not been a very strong system. It has been a very weak tropical storm over the last few days, but Faye has become the longest lasting tropical system of this hurricane season so far. It first formed back on Sunday. It weakened that back down to a tropical depression after a day or two, but it has since reformed into a tropical storm. Faye is also taking an interesting track in an interesting part of the basin. It is pretty far off to the east. It is about halfway between Bermuda and the coast of Africa, and instead of moving from west to east like we normally see, Faye has been moving from east to west. So this has been one of those years where

0: First one still looking over on 540 eastbound. Left two lanes are blocked as you are approaching the Creedmoor Road exit. Almost a 30-minute delay. Single file. Right lane is the only lane that is open. But once you pass the incident headed towards Creedmoor Road, you're back up to the posted speed limit. Got an accident over in Cary. US 1 South. Left two lanes are blocked. This is at the Cary Parkway exit. Added about 10 minutes to your commute, starting all the way back at the Walnut Street exit. Some delays heading towards Zeblin on 64 eastbound and about 5 to 7 minutes to your commute from Wendell Boulevard all the way towards North Arundel Avenue. 885 barely getting above 25 miles an hour in both directions. That's the latest from the Johnson Hyundai Traffic Center.
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10: It's a beautiful fall Friday afternoon with the sun out and a high temperature around 72 degrees. Tonight, mostly clear with a low around 51 and sunny again on Saturday with a high around 79.
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11: Durham police say a shooting investigation is now a death investigation. Officers responded to a call about a shooting this morning on Rigsby Avenue and found a man who had been injured by gunfire. Officers tell us he was taken to the hospital where he later died. That report follows two deadly shootings on Tuesday, including one that involved a teenager. Oil prices are climbing again, and drivers across the western portion of the state say they're already feeling the impact at the pump. For the first time since July, international Brent crude is trading above the $100 a barrel mark. Rick Becker, a driver from Fairview, tells WLOS,
12: as long as we are involved in a war that nobody wanted and we have no strategy to exit, then I don't see how prices are going to go down at all.
11: Isaiah Ross will be retried on a murder charge in the death of Lyric Woods next summer. Orange County District Attorney Jeff Niemann told WRAL News the trial will begin June 7, 2027 in Orange County Court. In January, Ross was found guilty of second-degree murder.

0: Devin Clark's death, the judge, prosecution, and defense agreed to a mistrial in Wood's death. With a restored county store as a backdrop, Governor Josh Stein outlined his commitment to ongoing recovery 2 years after Hurricane Helene struck in western North Carolina. At CJ's Market in Ashe County yesterday, the governor says he is amazed at the pace of the recovery efforts.
1: Just in July, the last storefront that was damaged from the storm, the pizzeria, Pie on the Mountain, is back making pizza. I actually got a text from some friends who were up here saying the pizza store is open. They were so excited.
0: The Franklin County Sheriff's Office has stopped using Flock surveillance cameras after an employee was found to have used the system to monitor a private citizen. Detective Janet Leonard was fired after using the system to, quote, track every movement of a single private citizen, Sheriff Kevin White said in a release sent to the media Friday morning.
2: It's a legendary Honda in a futuristic package. This is Jeff Gilbert with a Car Chronicles test drive. The new Honda Prelude is a hybrid, which is why you get over 40 miles per gallon with a 200 horsepower engine, an engine that really moves you. In fact, it moves even faster if you push the S plus button, which adds a performance transmission. My test car had nimble handling, pretty decent sight lines for something this small, and was fun to drive. Now, I'm somewhat surprised you can't get a manual transmission. Creature comforts are sparse, as you would expect in a little sport coupe. The test vehicle that Honda let me try out stickered for about $42,000. That could limit the audience as well. Choices are limited to what Honda calls one well-equipped trim. The Honda Prelude is fun to drive, but not necessarily fun to live in. Let's give it 4 out of 5 stars. With a Car Chronicles test drive, I'm Jeff Gilbert.
0: And let's not forget that tonight, the WPTF Triangle Gridiron Game of the Week, you can hear it right here, airtime 6:30, 7 o'clock kickoff for Wakefield at Enloe. And the band media staff are now back covering the White House. Macklemore announces a new tour. Hillman College is back in session. Bugs Bunny is with the Charlotte Symphony. Lil Wayne celebrates 2 decades of rap. Country music and clean comedy headed to the Queen and Bowl Cities. Gail Hurd has more in today's entertainment news.
3: Reporters from CNN, MS Now, and Politico returned to the White House Thursday hours after a federal judge temporarily blocked President Trump's ban on the 3 news outlets. But reporters from all 3 outlets said they were still blocked early Thursday before access was granted a few hours later. Then some CNN and MS Now journalists were denied entry to cover an evening event. And Macklemore has announced a series of live performances called Free Palestine, with all proceeds going to Palestinian aid organizations. The tour kicks off in Europe next month, starting in Dublin on October 26th. Additional dates and artists will be announced soon. An artist presale begins Monday. Macklemore was recently removed from Ed Sheeran's Loop tour due to his onstage pro-Palestinian comment.
4: It's a different world.
3: Netflix's new A Different World sequel arrived Thursday with high expectations. The original series inspired many viewers in their college and career choices. The sequel follows Deborah Wayne, the daughter of Dwayne and Whitley, as she starts at Hillman College. And Nathan Live, a good clean comedy tour featuring Greg Warren, Ryan Hamilton, Julian McCulloch, and hosted by Trish Sir, yucks it up tonight at Charlotte's Night Theater. And experience the timeless hilarity of Bugs Bunny and the whole Looney Tunes crew on the big screen, with the Charlotte Symphony Orchestra performing the original scores live tonight and Saturday at Charlotte's Belk Theater. Also on Saturday, Lil Wayne celebrates 20 years of Carter Classics at Raleigh's Coastal Credit Union Music Park. And Flatland Cavalry Work of Heart Tour comes to Charlotte's Skylar Credit Union Amphitheater. And comedian Jordan Jensen brings the laughs to Durham's Carolina Theater. I'm Gail Hurd, and that's entertainment.
0: Thanks so much, Gail. Gail's coming up here to guide you through the WPTF evening news in just a few moments. My question I should have asked Gail, I'll have to ask her, if the Barber of Seville is in that set with the Charlotte Symphony and the Looney Tunes. That'll be pretty awesome. All right, let's get a look at the roads. Kyle Nasheim is monitoring your ride home from the Johnson Hyundai Traffic Center.
5: Got an update over in Cary on US 1 southbound. Now just the left lane has been blocked at the Cary Parkway exit. You're still looking at slowdowns of at least 10 minutes, starting all the way back at the Walnut Street exit. 540 eastbound, we're seeing slowdowns just past the Leesville Road exit due to this incident has left two lanes still blocked and looking, and now an hour delay starting all the way back at the Glenwood Avenue exit. We're also seeing some residual slowdowns. This is on Westgate Road as drivers are trying to avoid the slowdowns. We're seeing delays of at least 5 minutes as they're heading towards Creedmoor Road through Westgate Road and Strickland Road. Over at 885, it's that time of the afternoon, barely getting above 25 miles an hour in both directions. Whether you're heading north towards downtown Durham area or heading south towards I-40. 40 eastbound in Durham, we're looking at a 15-minute delay from 540 all the way towards Miami Boulevard. Westbound, heading towards Orange County, a 10-minute slowdown from 54 all the way until you reach New Hope Church Road. Also, 85 south, we're looking at a 5-minute delay coming off the Durham Freeway. That's the latest from the Johnson Hyundai Traffic Center.
0: Your WPTF forecast tonight, mostly clear with a low around 50. For your Saturday, sunny with a high near 78. Sunday, sunny, high near 80. Stay with us as the news continues. Gail Hurd is up next in WPTF News Time. 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
7: News this hour from Town Hall. I'm Keith Peters in Washington. A Supreme Court decision is allowing the use of a revamped database for voter eligibility.
8: The Supreme Court is allowing states to resume using a controversial federal tool to check voter eligibility before the November elections. The emergency ruling lifts a lower court's restrictions on the program called Systemic Alien Verification for Entitlements. The Supreme Court says that the federal government has an obligation to respond to states seeking to verify citizenship. Use of SAVE by states is still voluntary. Election law expert David Becker says the immediate impact on the upcoming midterms is likely limited because existing law blocks most states from systematically purging voters from their rolls within 90 days of an election.
7: Lisa Dwyer reporting, an Atlantic storm approaches that will lash the coast from Maryland to Maine.
9: The National Weather Service is warning about an early season nor'easter off the mid-Atlantic headed towards southern New England that will bring strong winds, rain, tree damage, isolated power outage, dangerous surf, and flooding through the weekend. In Maryland, organizers canceled Friday's performances at the three-day Oceans Calling Music Festival, citing the weather and production site safety as waves eroded the beach. New York Mayor Zoran Mamdani says the storm is expected to pass offshore, but residents should secure loose items and people near flood-prone areas on the coast should move their cars to higher ground. I'm Jennifer King.
7: A new report on Charlie Kirk's assassination last year says his Turning Point USA organization insisted he speak outdoors despite security concerns, while the university where he was killed didn't properly assess dangers like the possibility of a rooftop shooter. Those are among the key findings in an after-action report released Friday by Utah Valley University. On Wall Street, the Dow by 478 points. More at Town Hall.
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7: A proposed media mega merger remains in limbo.
12: A federal judge has delayed a ruling on Paramount's proposed settlement of an antitrust case that seeks to block its merger with Warner Brothers Discovery. The judge says she wants more information from the 12 state attorneys general who brought the antitrust action before deciding whether to approve the deal. The agreement would clear a major hurdle to the $111 billion Paramount Warner Brothers Discovery merger. Rich Thomason reporting.
7: Communities worldwide are dedicating Friday to honoring Dolly Parton. The day falls on September 25th, a wink at her hit song 9 to 5. Parton, who died of cancer last month at the age of 80, left a legacy as a singer, songwriter, actress, philanthropist, and entrepreneur. News and analysis at townhall.com. From Washington, I'm Keith Peters. Two new additions to the zoo in Atlanta.
13: Chinese President Xi Jinping says two giant pandas from China will arrive at the zoo in the coming days. Their arrival will bolster a loan program that at one time lapsed as part of tensions between Beijing and Washington. China and the zoo had said in April that Ping Ping, a male, and Fu Shuang, a female, would go to the United States. Xi's announcement at the White House marked the first public confirmation of the timing. The National Zoo in Washington in the fall of 2024 accepted Bao Li and Qing Bao after Atlanta lost its four pandas. John Scott reporting.
7: A New Mexico jury has found Facebook liable of deceiving users about privacy protections on the social media platform. The verdict arrived Friday, and it is now up to the judge to determine how much the company would pay. More on these stories at townhall.com.
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14: 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WPTF News time, we're at 5:05, 73 degrees with sunny skies, or overnight low down to 51. I'm here at the WPTF News studio with producer Colin Scott and traffic reporter Kyle Nashheim on this Dolly Day.
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14: The Franklin County Sheriff's Office has stopped using flock surveillance cameras after an employee was found to have used the system to monitor a private citizen. The Sheriff's Office has used the camera for nearly a decade, according to Sheriff Kevin White. Now, the department conducted an internal audit of the surveillance system and found that a Franklin County detective was using flock cameras to track someone. Detective Janet Leonard was fired after using the system to, quote, track every movement of a single private citizen. This is what White said in a release this morning. Well, a man is dead from an early morning shooting near a downtown Durham bar. Officers responded to the area of Rigsby Avenue and West Corporation Street for a call about a gunshot wound. Police found a man who had been shot. He was taken to the hospital where he died from his injuries. Now, witnesses say a fight occurred outside of a nearby bar before the shooting. No arrests have been made as yet. And Durham's police chief, Stephanie Martis, has only been on the job for weeks, but the job she's facing is clear as she discussed crime numbers from the first 6 months of the year. She noted reports on rape investigations, noting victims are often hesitant to speak with police.
15: The increase in the reports of these incidents, we're going to continue to connect with community, provide the support that we need for the victims, to encourage those victims to feel safe and empowered to come forward and seek justice.
14: Martis was hired from the Greensboro Police Department, where she was assistant police chief. And Isaiah Ross is set to again face an Orange County jury on June 7th of next year as he's tried a second time for the murder of 14-year-old Lyric Woods. Ross was convicted earlier this year of second-degree murder in the death of 18-year-old Devin Clark. Now, the two teens were killed together on the same night in September 2022 in Orange County. Their bodies were found off a gravel road. In the original trial, the jury convicted Ross of Clark's murder but couldn't come to a unanimous decision in the death of Woods. A judge accepted the one conviction and declared a mistrial in Wood's death. And the University of North Carolina system had a record enrollment of more than 260,000 students this year, according to officials on Wednesday. UNC Chapel Hill has welcomed their largest class ever, and Vice Provost James Orr tells WPTF News.
16: We got 99 counties and not all 100 counties represented like we wanted to have represented for North Carolina. North Hamilton County that we didn't have represented.
14: According to officials, enrollment at the UNC system was up 1.4% from 256,530 last fall, reaching a historic high of over 260,000 in 2026. WPTF News time, 5:08, time for another look at the roads. We've got Kyle Nashheim in the Johnson & Day Traffic Center. What can you tell us about our Friday evening commute, Kyle?
5: Well, this your Friday evening commute is looking like you're going to see some brake lights in front of you. We got slowdowns all across the triangle. Still looking at an accident over in Cary. This is on US 1 southbound. Left lane is blocked at the Cary Parkway exit, where this is causing slowdowns all the way back towards Walnut Street of at least 15 to 20 minutes. Make sure you give first responders enough room to operate. Over in North Raleigh, accident has been cleared to the median. Seeing all lanes are now open on 540 eastbound from the Glenwood Avenue exit all the way towards Creedmoor Road. Still looking at about a 30-minute delay. Make sure you're still giving first responders in the median enough room to operate. 40 eastbound, we're seeing delays first over in Durham of at least 10 minutes from 54 all the way towards Highway 55. Slowing down again around the airport exits, another 10 minutes added to your commute. Starting at Miami Boulevard all the way towards North Harrison Avenue. 885 barely getting above 25 miles an hour in both directions. And if you're heading towards Orange County on 40 west and 85 south, you're going to be adding at least 10 minutes to your commute in either direction. 85 south, a 15-minute delay coming off the Durham Freeway. 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That's the latest from the Johnson Hyundai Traffic Center.
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0: Overnight, mostly clear with a low around 50. For your Saturday, expect sunny skies with a high near 79. And Sunday, sunny with a high near 82.
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14: Well, on Monday, Wake County leaders voted to let a proposed merger between Wake Med and Atrium Health move forward after a tense moment with protesters who opposed the merger. Aaliyah Maganault with the North Carolina Black Alliance joined Jeff Hamlin to discuss her objections over the merger.
1: Your main concern over this is that this merger could lead to higher health care costs. Is that true?
2: Yes, definitely, definitely. So we've looked at other hospitals that Atrium has taken over in the past, and the data shows that their hospital prices have increased, and that is the last thing that we would want for our community in North Carolina, definitely.
1: What did you make of Governor Josh Stein offering, maybe not support for this proposal, but saying that he would not stand in the way of it?
2: Yeah, we were definitely surprised, a little disappointed to hear Governor Stein go back on his initial displeasure with the merger. So we were definitely a little disappointed, especially knowing, you know, the impacts that it could have. We just didn't really think it was a good idea at all.
1: Overall, do you feel like this process has been as transparent as you would want it to be?
2: Definitely not. You know, we've said in the past, if this deal was so good, why would they have done it in private? You know, what was the purpose of keeping it so secretive? You know, the $2 billion of investment that we had originally found out was going to initially be coming from Wake Med's pockets, you know, until Atrium recently, so that they would be willing to make that investment, as well as, you know, different issues and areas of this merger. We just did not support how secretive and quiet that this merger has been, especially when it impacts our community. You know, the fact that this has been happening behind closed doors when it affects so many of us publicly.
1: So, overall, do you think it's just a formality that this gets approved by the FTC and the Department of Justice?
2: Unfortunately, we would be very saddened, honestly, if it would get to be approved of by this. But yes, sir.
1: Yeah. Have you heard from residents who share your concerns and how they could be impacted by this?
2: Yeah, we've heard from other residents as well, definitely, about this merger. They're concerned about the how much their hospital prices will increase. We've also heard that the state employees stated that state health plan members could see an increase of around $10 to $15 per month. So a lot of people are worried about how unaffordable their health care might become with this merger.
1: There was a statement released by the Patients Union, which is an organization that advocates for more affordable health care, saying that they disagreed with the commissioner's decision, but did add that improvements were made in the deal over the last few months because of people who spoke out against it. Do you feel like, though you said the process hasn't been transparent, do you feel like that there have been improvements in this deal based on what you understand?
2: There have been, I honestly don't agree that there have been improvements. I know one of the things that they've changed was that they would cap the price to 1.5 times of what Medicaid would charge for annual increases. But like we said before, an increase is an increase, you know, 1.5 percent, you know, or multiplying that $100 versus $150. If somebody is struggling to pay for their health care services, an increase, a cap on an increase in prices isn't going to help them at all.
1: What type of backlash could there be politically against people who went for this deal? I mean, will this affect how you look at the Wake County commissioners?
2: I definitely agree so. I think we need to be reminded that they work for us. They're supposed to work for us. So if this is what they voted on, if this is what they agreed for, then we need to continue to hold them accountable. We need to watch for these commitments that, you know, Atrium and Wake Med promised to deliver. And if they don't, then it is our job and it is our right as citizens to be able to tell them about it and, again, hold them on what they voted for.
1: What was it like being in that meeting the other night? Could you feel tension in the air?
2: I definitely could. It was definitely packed. There were so many people there that, you know, some people had to be in an overflow room. And it was just very interesting, the tension, as you mentioned, in the room and how, you know, people were really, like, pleading with the Board of Commissioners to vote no on this deal. But then hearing the arguments of Atrium supporters, it was definitely a tense environment that night.
1: Well, we'll see what happens as we move forward here, as more details still coming in about it. But as you mentioned, it was a tense atmosphere on Monday night, a well-publicized deal as the merger for now between Wake Med and Atrium gets approved by the Wake County Commissioners. Aaliyah, we thank you so much for your time and joining us here for the first time on the program. Aaliyah Manigault with the North Carolina Black Alliance, thanks for joining us here today. We appreciate it.
2: Thank you, Jeff.
14: And our thanks to Jeff and, of course, to Ms. Manigault for that. WPTF News Time, 518. Time for another look at traffic on the 8th. We've got Kyle Nash on in the Johnson Hyundai Traffic Center. Kyle, what's going on out there?
5: Still looking at this accident over on US 1 South at the Cary Parkway exit. Left lanes is blocked. Still looking at about a 15-minute delay starting all the way back at the Walnut Street exit. And also on at the Cary Parkway exit, we now have an incident in the median US 1 northbound just past the over Cary Parkway overpass. It's in the median. All lanes are open, causing more of an onlooker distraction as drivers are heading towards the capital city. Over in North Raleigh, we're still looking at this incident on the shoulder of 540 eastbound, still causing about a 20-minute delay from Glenwood Avenue all the way towards Creedmoor Road. Around the airport exits, got some slowdowns of at least 10 minutes from 540 headed towards North Harrison Avenue, 885. It is that time of the afternoon, barely getting above 25 miles an hour in both directions. And heading towards Zeblin, 64 eastbound, we're looking at slowdowns of at least 5 to 7 minutes headed towards North Arundel Avenue. That's the latest from the Johnson Hyundai Traffic Center.
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14: A coastal storm slammed the Outer Banks, causing dune breaches, road closures on NC-12, and delaying beach renourishment projects in Dare County. NC-12 between the Bass Knight Bridge and Rodanthe was closed for most of the day on Thursday. Holly Krause has a home there and tells WAVY.
28: We've been coming here for 27 years, I believe, and usually we would leave before a nice storm comes. This one caught us by surprise. It's only been a couple hours, so panic has not set in yet.
14: Well, while an exact timeline on when the highway will be fixed can't be given at this time, Dare County officials say they're working hard, hand in hand, rather, with NCDOT to get things back up and running as soon as possible. A coalition of 23 states' attorneys general, including North Carolina's Jeff Jackson, is urging Congress to establish federal safety checks for artificial intelligence, saying the rapid development of the technology requires more than self-regulation. Dr. Buchu Adhavar, Associate Dean and MBA Director at Fayetteville State University, tells ABC 11.
29: If those AI agents
7: manipulate financial systems or water systems, different critical infrastructure systems, they can lead to major disasters.
14: In a seven-page letter sent to lawmakers, the attorneys general warned that unchecked AI could put Americans at risk. And with the restored country store was as a backdrop, Governor Josh Stein outlined his commitment to ongoing recovery 2 years after Hurricane Helene struck in western North Carolina. At CJ's Market in Lansing, Stein says he's amazed at the pace of recovery.
13: Just in July, the last storefront that was damaged from the storm, the pizzeria, Pie on the Mountain, is back making pizza. I actually got a text from some friends who were up here saying the pizza store is open. They were so excited.
14: Stein has unveiled a 10-year plan to restore and rebuild the region.
15: I'm Seth Sutel, and this is Markets in a Minute. Stocks are mixed in the early going on Wall Street after bouncing around earlier. The S&P 500 inched up 0.1% in the first hour of trading Friday. The Dow rose 140 points, that's about 0.3%. The Nasdaq Composite edged up 0.1%. Measures of smaller company stocks fell. The price of Brent crude fell about 1% to $99 a barrel. That was welcome news for markets that have been getting anxious about inflation. Stocks are still feeling the heat from higher bond yields. Those raise the cost of borrowing for everyone, from home buyers to the U.S. government. The yield on the 10-year Treasury rose to 5.22%. Seth Sutel, New York.
14: WPTF News Time, 5:24. Now more from the world of business and the economy. A federal appeals court has rejected Anthropic's challenge to the Pentagon's labeling of it as a supply chain risk. The decision made by the U.S. Court of Appeals for the District of Columbia Circuit today allows the Pentagon to remove Anthropic's Claude models from its systems. The dispute began in February when President Trump and Defense Secretary Pete Hegseth accused Anthropic of endangering national security. Anthropic CEO Dario Amodei refused to back down. And oil prices are climbing again, and drivers across western North Carolina say they're already feeling the impact at the pump. For the first time since July, international Brent crude is trading above the $100 a barrel mark. Rick Becker, a driver from Fairview, tells WLOS.
16: Considering that most of the delivery vehicles, big delivery vehicles, use diesel, when their prices go up, that has a trickle-down effect on all prices, everything.
14: For now, drivers across western North Carolina are watching fuel prices closely and looking for ways to adjust as the global oil market continues to respond to the conflict. Well, let's take a test drive with Car Chronicles.
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14: 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Time for another look at the roads. We've got Kyle Nash. I'm in the Johnson & Day Traffic Center with the latest on your Friday commute.
5: Still looking at a couple incidents on US 1 around the Cary Parkway exit. The main one, left lane, is blocked at the Cary Parkway exit on US 1 South. Add in about 10 minutes to your commute, starting all the way back at Walnut Street. And an incident in the median just past the Cary Parkway overpass on US 1 northbound, causing more of an onlooker distraction, adding at least 5 minutes to your commute as you're approaching Walnut Street. Accident still in the median on 540 eastbound as you're approaching the Creedmoor Road exit. Still looking about a 10-minute slowdown starting at Glenwood Avenue. 40 eastbound around the airport exits, a 10-minute ride from 540 all the way towards North Harrison Avenue. 885, we're seeing delays in both directions, barely getting above 25 miles an hour in both directions. That's the latest from the Johnson Hyundai Traffic Center.
14: Thanks a lot, Kyle. WPTF forecast, overnight low 51 and mostly clear skies, good sleeping weather. High tomorrow, 79 and sunny with a low of 50 and clear. And then Sunday, mostly clear as well with a high of about 82 degrees. Right now, it's 73 and sunny. And now the news of North Carolina and the world is next from NCN News. 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
19: NCN News, I'm Melissa Vail. AP correspondent Ed Donahue reports on the wrap-up of the China state visit.
20: Chinese President Xi Jinping's trip to the U.S. is over. Xi boarded a plane at Joint Base Andrews. President Trump spoke briefly while giving Xi a tour of the National Archives.
21: We had a really great meeting. Great for everybody. Great for the farmers. Great for everybody.
20: Some trade analysts are struck by how few tangible accomplishments seem to have come from this visit. President Trump said they did discuss the Iran war.
22: We did.
23: Do you think there will be progress made in the Strait of
22: Hormuz? I think we're going to do great.
20: Xi spoke here through an interpreter.
24: Looking ahead to the remainder of this year, there will be two more opportunities for us to meet each other. Firstly, the APEC meeting in China, and then the G20 summit in the United States. I do welcome you, Mr. President and the First Lady, to visit China.
20: Little was announced outside of the promise of more meetings, and Washington and Beijing agreeing to extend their trade truce until January. Ed Donahue, Washington.
19: A coastal storm slammed the Outer Banks, causing dune breaches, road closures on NC-12, and delaying beach renourishment projects in Dare County. NC-12, between the Bassnight Bridge and Rodanthe, was closed for most of the day on Thursday. Dare County Project Manager Dustin Peel tells WAVY.
25: We're putting out as much information as we can in real time once it's verified to be accurate. And as soon as it's safe to travel and to kind of pass through that Pea Island area, information will be sent out.
19: Threats of large waves, strong winds, and flooding are expected to continue. Isaiah Ross will be retried on a murder charge in the death of Lyric Woods next summer. Orange County District Attorney Jeff Neiman told WRAL News the trial will begin June 7, 2027 in Orange County Court. In January, Ross was found guilty of secondary murder in Devin Clark's death. The judge, prosecution, and defense agreed to a mistrial in Woods' death. 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AP's Lisa Dwyer reports on a Supreme Court decision allowing the use of a revamped database for voter eligibility.
1: The Supreme Court is allowing states to resume using a controversial federal tool to check voter eligibility before the November elections. The emergency ruling lifts a lower court's restrictions on the program called Systemic Alien Verification for Entitlements, or SAVE. The Supreme Court says that the federal government has an obligation to respond to states seeking to verify citizenship. Use of SAVE by states is still voluntary. Election law expert David Becker says the immediate impact on the upcoming midterms is likely limited because existing law blocks most states from systematically purging voters from their rolls within 90 days of an election. I'm Lisa Dwyer.
19: The Franklin County Sheriff's Office has stopped using Flock surveillance cameras after an employee was found to have used the system to monitor a private citizen. Detective Janet Leonard was fired after using the system to track every movement of a single private citizen, Sheriff Kevin White said in a release sent to the media Friday morning. The University of North Carolina system had a record enrollment of more than 260,000 students this year, officials said Wednesday. UNC Chapel Hill has welcomed their largest class ever, and Vice Provost James Orr tells NCN News.
2: One of the things that makes Carolina so special is that while institutions across the country have seen declines in enrollment, we've been able to enroll our largest class, the most North Carolinians that we've ever enrolled.
19: According to officials, enrollment at the UNC system was up 1.4% from last fall. iHeartRadio is loading its 2026 holiday tour with some starry acts, including Olivia Rodrigo, Charlie Puth, and the Jonas Brothers. The nine-city Jingle Ball tour will visit places like Los Angeles, Chicago, and New York. Alyssa Vail, NCN News.
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10: NCN Sports, I'm Kyle Nash. I'm the Charlotte 49ers. Look to end the nation's longest losing streak against Louisiana at Jerry Richardson Stadium on Saturday. The 49ers have lost 12 in a row. They face a raging Cajun team that defeated UAB last week. Charlotte has lost 13 in a row to FBS opponents, including last week's defeat against Appalachian State. 49ers head coach Tim Albin says his team is gaining confidence.
11: I think they rushed for, close to 260 yards last week. We're going to have tremendous eye discipline. They've got some really good play action passes.
10: Elsewhere Saturday, NC State welcomes Appalachian State. Duke hosts William & Mary and Wake Forest hosts number 16, Louisville. The Carolina Panthers hit the road for the second straight week, traveling to Huntington Bank Field to face the Cleveland Browns, with both teams looking to improve to 2-1. Head coach Dave Canales says the team enters environments like the dog pound, knowing all they have is each other.
12: And it just makes the moment that much more special when you get out there and, hey, this entire place is against you. All we have is us. Let's go perform. Let's go do our job and stay locked in.
10: The final weekend of the Major League Baseball regular season has several playoff spots still up for grabs. Texas and Houston are tied atop the AL West, while the Chicago White Sox trail the Cleveland Guardians by one game in the AL Central. Philadelphia can clinch the final NL wildcard spot tonight with a win over Tampa Bay and an Arizona loss to San Diego. Hurricanes goalie Petro Kochetkov rebounded from a 5-1 deficit to block a shot with 10 seconds left to give Carolina a chance to win their first game at First Horizon Coliseum in Greensboro since 1999 on Thursday.
0: Bork chasing it. Bork will get there. Backhand was stopped by Kochetkov. Across Marchessault, it's broken up.
10: Felix Undersorum scored a game-winning goal with 3 seconds remaining to win the preseason contest 6-5. Kochetkov was rewarded for his late-game heroics Friday as the team announced he signed a 2-year extension with an average annual value of $3.95 million. 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
14: WPTF News Time, 5:38. Time for a look at traffic now. We go from sports to traffic with Kyle Nashheim. He's in the Johnson Hyundai Traffic Center now. Kyle, what's going on?
5: I just found my traffic hat.
14: Thank you.
5: We got some good news over in Cary. Both incidents at the Cary Parkway exit have been removed from the roadway. Southbound, you're still looking at about a 5 to 6 minute delay starting at Walnut Street. More of an onlooker distraction northbound as you're heading towards Walnut Street. Over in North Raleigh, accident has been cleared. Still looking at about a 5 minute delay from Glenwood Avenue. Once you reach Greenport Road, you are back up to the posted speed limit. Looking at no slowdowns on 440 eastbound, but 40 east around the airport exits. They're adding about 5 to 10 minutes to your ride. This is starting at 540. Once you reach Wade Avenue, you're back up to the posted speed limit. A little bit of slowdown heading towards Zeblin on 64 eastbound. An extra 5 minutes starting at Wendell Boulevard. 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
21: Overnight, mostly clear with a low around 50. For your Saturday, expect sunny skies with a high near 79. And Sunday, sunny with a high near 82.
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14: The Franklin County Sheriff's Office has stopped using flock surveillance cameras after an employee was found to have used the system to monitor a private citizen. The Sheriff's Office has used the cameras for nearly a decade, according to Sheriff Kevin White. Now, the department conducted an internal audit of the surveillance system and found that Franklin County detective was using those flock cameras to track someone. Detective Janet Leonard was fired after using the system to, quote, track every movement of a single private citizen, according to White in a release this morning. And a man is dead from an early morning shooting in a downtown Durham bar. Officers responded to the area of Rigsby Avenue and West Corporation Street for a call about a gunshot wound. Now, police found a man who had been shot. He was taken to the hospital where he died from his injuries. Witnesses say a fight occurred outside of a nearby bar before the shooting. No arrests have been made as yet. WPTF News Time, 5:44.
20: In-depth on the WPTF Evening News.
14: Well, it's a wrap-up of the China state visit. AP correspondent Ed Donahue reports.
22: Chinese President Xi Jinping's trip to the U.S. is over. Xi boarded a plane at Joint Base Andrews. President Trump spoke briefly while giving Xi a tour of the National Archives.
23: We had a really great meeting. Great for everybody. Great for the farmers. Great for everybody.
22: Some trade analysts are struck by how few tangible accomplishments seem to have come from this visit. President Trump said they did discuss the Iran war.
23: We did.
24: Do you think there will be progress made in the Strait of
23: Hormuz? I think we're going to do great.
22: Xi spoke here through an interpreter.
26: Looking ahead to the remainder of this year, there will be two more opportunities for us to meet each other. Firstly, the APEC meeting in China, and then the G20 summit in the United States. I do welcome you, Mr. President and the First Lady, to visit China.
22: Little was announced outside of the promise of more meetings, and Washington and Beijing agreeing to extend their trade truce until January. Ed Donahue, Washington.
14: Well, AP's Lisa Dwyer reports on a Supreme Court decision allowing the use of a revamped database for voter eligibility.
1: The Supreme Court is allowing states to resume using a controversial federal tool to check voter eligibility before the November elections. The emergency ruling lifts a lower court's restrictions on the program called Systemic Alien Verification for Entitlements, or SAVE. The Supreme Court says that the federal government has an obligation to respond to states seeking to verify citizenship. Use of SAVE by states is still voluntary. Election law expert David Becker says the immediate impact on the upcoming midterms is likely limited because existing law blocks most states from systematically purging voters from their rolls within 90 days of an election. I'm Lisa Dwyer.
14: And a stormy weekend is ahead in parts of New England. Here's AP's Ed Donahue again.
22: A powerful nor'easter is headed toward the East Coast. It's expected to bring strong winds, coastal flooding, and heavy rain.
28: We lost over 5 feet of embankment.
22: The storm already passed by Mark Mamorelli's house along the Delaware coast.
28: A little bit of rain, but as the tide rose, the wind got stronger.
22: The strongest winds are headed for Cape Cod, Martha's Vineyard, and Nantucket. Emily Boardman lives in Providence, Rhode Island.
29: Honestly, this time of year is a lot of locals' favorites. We really love coming out, seeing the wild weather. Sometimes, perhaps ill-advised, we'll still be out on the beach watching the waves.
22: Public ferry services between Cape Cod, Martha's Vineyard, and Nantucket are experiencing widespread cancellations. Ed Sheeran's two concerts this weekend in Foxborough, Massachusetts, have been canceled. The Boston Red Sox moved up one of their weekend games by 2 days in hopes of avoiding any rainouts. I'm Ed Donahue.
14: And the Big Island of Hawaii is hunkering down as Hurricane Nolo approaches.
1: The National Hurricane Center says Nolo strengthened into a hurricane on Thursday and is expected to intensify, making a turn towards Hawaii's Big Island. Residents there are preparing for the possibility of catastrophic flooding. Warning coordination meteorologist at NOAA, John Bravender, says Nolo could bring up to 35 inches of rain,
2: which would be catastrophic by itself. But this is also falling on top of numerous rainfall events. We had 30 to 40 inches of rain that fell during Hurricane Lala already caused catastrophic damage. And since then, we've had other tropical remnants come through.
1: The Hurricane Center says parts of Hawaii will likely start experiencing hurricane conditions as early as tonight. I'm Lisa Dwyer.
14: WPTF News Time 5:48. More news and the latest in entertainment news coming up next. But first, let's take another look at the roads with Kyle Nashheim. He's in the Johnson & Dick Traffic Center. Kyle, what you got for us now?
5: We have a new incident.
3: New Jersey's Governor Mikey Sherrill.
5: Can you hear me?
14: I can hear you.
5: All right. So we're looking at some incidents over on US 1 southbound. This is at the Walnut Street exit. Right lane is blocked on US 1 traffic. The left lane is blocked on the exit ramp as you're leaving Walnut Street onto US 1. Multiple fire, DOT, police, EMS out there on the scene. Make sure you give first responders enough room to operate. Also, and this is actually causing some slowdown.

0: Johnson Hyundai Traffic Center.
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6: New Jersey's governor is asking her lieutenant governor to resign over ethics and sexual harassment violations.
7: New Jersey's Governor Mikey Sherrill is calling on Lieutenant Governor Dale Caldwell to resign by Friday after a law firm hired by her office concluded he behaved inappropriately around women. The firm's report published earlier this week found that Caldwell violated the state's policy prohibiting discrimination in the workplace. In a statement, Sherrill says Caldwell's ethical lapses continued despite multiple warnings and trainings. Caldwell's lawyer disputes the allegations, calling the investigation a one-sided operation that did not include necessary due process. Sherrill cannot fire Caldwell, but the New Jersey governor does have the power to remove him from certain responsibilities. I'm Marcela Sanchez.
6: Former NC State Sports Medicine Director Robert Michael Murphy, is expected to be back in North Carolina soon after waiving extradition from Florida on multiple felony and misdemeanor counts involving the sexual abuse of male student athletes he treated. Wake District Attorney Lauren Freeman spoke with ABC 11 about the charges.
8: Felonies in North Carolina do not have a statute of limitations, and so in 2019, our legislature enacted the felony offense under which Mr. Murphy currently is facing charges.
6: Murphy was already facing allegations in a 2022 civil lawsuit brought by dozens of former Wolfpack male athletes. He now faces 9 counts of felony sexual conduct and 23 misdemeanor sexual battery counts. He was arrested Wednesday night and was being held in Marion County, Florida. WPTF News Time, 5:53, time for a look at entertainment news. Working. Well, communities worldwide are dedicating today to honoring Dolly Parton. The day falls on September 25th, a wink at her hit song, 9 to 5. Parton, who died of cancer last month at the age of 80, left a legacy as a singer, songwriter, actor, philanthropist, and entrepreneur. In the U.S., many states are establishing September 25th as Dolly Parton Day, highlighting her career and commitment to improving literacy. Now, people can celebrate by donating to her Imagination Library or dressing her in her signature style. Parton hoped her songs would have a lasting impact. And U2 is set to release their first full-length album of new material in 9 years titled Carnaval de Luz. Interscope Records announced that the album will be available on November 13th. Now, the 12-track album includes a song featuring Dolly Parton. The band released the new track Silencio and previously released Street of Dreams in July. The album is produced by Jackknife Lee, who's worked with U2 since 2004. Now, the final track, Torn, is a duet with Parton and marks her last recorded vocal performance. U2 is celebrating their 50th anniversary this year. Well, Ed Sheeran's concert's

0: Foxborough, Massachusetts are canceled due to a weekend nor'easter. The storm is expected to bring strong winds and heavy rain to New England. Concert promoter Messina Touring announced the decision today, prioritizing safety. The National Weather Service predicts gusts of up to 65 miles per hour in Cape Cod. The storm also prompted the cancellation of the Global Citizen and All Things Go festivals in New York City. Sheeran's tour has been disrupted the past 2 weeks following Macklemore's removal over pro-Palestinian comments. CBGB, which included headliners Morrissey and Patti Smith, also canceled today due to the storm. Taylor Swift has released The Life of a Showgirl, The Encore. It's an extended version of her 2025 album with four new tracks. Those include the single Patient Zero, as well as Cleveland, Pink Clouding, and Babylon. The music video for Patient Zero will premiere on the MTV VMAs on Sunday. That Tuesday, Swift did launch a cryptic countdown clock on her website. And then the new music arrives after Swift appeared in a pre-taped sketch at last week's Emmys, in which she dropped additional Easter eggs. Well, nearly two decades after his last album of new original material, NC native Clay Aiken is hitting Rewind and moving forward at the same time. The multi-platinum recording artist released Rewind today, marking his first album of new music, original music, in 18 years. The nine-track collection arrives following Aiken's highly anticipated return to the American Idol stage earlier this year, where he introduced the album's title track to a national audience during the season finale. Aiken also announces his first ever Las Vegas residency, Joyful Noise, ahead of Rewind, his first solo tour in 12 years. And Macklemore, speaking of which, has announced a series of live performances called Free Palestine, with all proceeds going to Palestinian aid organizations. The tour kicks off in Europe next month, starting in Dublin on October 26th. Additional dates and artists will be announced soon. Now, an artist presale begins on Monday. Macklemore was recently removed from Ed Sheeran's Loop tour due to his onstage pro-Palestinian comments.
1: It's a different world than where you come.
0: And Netflix's new A Different World sequel arrived on Thursday with high expectations. The original series inspired many viewers in their college and career choices. Kadeem Hardison, who played Dwayne Wayne, still hears about its impact. The sequel follows Deborah Wayne, the daughter of Dwayne and Whitley, as she starts at Hillman College. And iHeartRadio is loading its 2026 holiday tour with some starry acts, including Olivia Rodrigo, Charlie Puth, and the Jonas Brothers. The nine-city Jingle Ball tour will visit places like Los Angeles, Chicago, and New York. The lineup will change depending on the city. The tour kicks off in Fort Worth, Texas on December 1st. Los Angeles is next, with Rodrigo's only appearance December 4th. Now, the Jingle Ball concert was first introduced in 1996 at Madison Square Garden. A presale for Capital One cardholders begins September 29th. Tickets for the general public go on sale October the 2nd. And Raleigh is the star of a new version of Monopoly, so expect to see a game board full of local landmarks. From an iconic barbecue joint to the home ice of the Stanley Cup champions, the game allows players to make stops around town as they vie to own fictional slices of North Carolina's history and culture. Monopoly Raleigh Edition hit the shelves after it was unveiled Wednesday. It came together after game makers put out a call for nominations in September of last year. Now, the licensee Top Trumps USA worked with Visit Raleigh as it determined which places were most popular and which ones wanted to be on the board. Sounds like a lot of fun. And on Saturday, Lil Wayne celebrates 20 years of Carter Classics at Raleigh's Coastal Credit Music Park, and comedian Jordan Jensen brings the laughs to Durham's Carolina Theater, and 910 Future Fest is this weekend in Fayetteville. Whew, WPTF News Time 558. Let's see what's going on in traffic. Folks may be running to get to some of these venues. From the Johnson Hyundai Traffic Center, here's Kyle Nashheim.
2: Still looking at an accident over on US 1 southbound. All lanes of US 1 south have reopened. Accident has been moved over to the shoulder, but the left exit ramp lane from Walnut Street back onto US 1 southbound has been blocked. That is causing slowdowns of at least 5 minutes as people are exiting Walnut Street trying to head south towards US 64 or Apex. Looking at some delays over on 540 eastbound. This is due to an incident still in the show in the median. We're seeing delays of at least 10 minutes. Wreckers have arrived on the scene trying to get some of the vehicles out of the roadway. 40 eastbound around the airport exits, a 10-minute ride headed towards North Harrison Avenue. 885, we're looking at southbound slowdowns of at least 5 minutes coming off the Durham Freeway heading towards LS Road. And we're also seeing a little bit of delays over on 64 eastbound headed towards Zeblin, a 5-minute delay starting at Wendell Boulevard. That's the latest from the Johnson Hyundai Traffic Center.
0: Thanks a lot, Kyle. WPTF forecast overnight low 51 and clear tomorrow, 79 and sunny right now with 73 sunny skies. The news is next. 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
4: News this hour from Town Hall. I'm Keith Peters in Washington. The Big Island of Hawaii is hunkering down as Hurricane Nolo approaches.
5: The National Hurricane Center says Nolo strengthened into a hurricane on Thursday and is expected to intensify, making a turn towards Hawaii's Big Island. Residents there are preparing for the possibility of catastrophic flooding. Warning coordination meteorologist at NOAA, John Bravender, says Nolo could bring up to 35 inches of rain,
6: which would be catastrophic by itself. But this is also falling on top of numerous rainfall events.
5: The Hurricane Center says parts of Hawaii will likely start experiencing hurricane conditions as early as tonight. I'm Lisa Dwyer.
4: The China state visit just wrapped in Washington. Willie Nelson has the latest.
7: Chinese President Xi Jinping and Madam Peng have left D.C. for China after a three-day state visit. President Trump hosted full state honors on the South Lawn, a high-stakes bilateral, a massive state dinner with global tech figures, and a stop at the National Archives. Trade, AI, and security were on the table. The two leaders will meet again in China in November, then at the G20 in Miami in December. Willie Nelson, the White House.
4: The Supreme Court is allowing states to resume using a controversial federal tool to check voter eligibility before the November elections. The emergency ruling lifts the lower court's restrictions for now on the Trump administration's revamped version of the program called Systematic Alien Verification for Entitlements, or SAVE. Iran has offered to reopen the Strait of Hormuz and resume talks on its nuclear program in 7 days if the United States lifts its naval blockade, waives sanctions on Iranian oil sales, and observes a ceasefire that would include Lebanon. On Wall Street, the Dow up by 478 points. More at townhall.com.
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4: Here's the Wall Street Business Report.
10: A proposed media merger remains in limbo once again.
11: A federal judge has delayed a ruling on Paramount's proposed settlement of an antitrust case that seeks to block its merger with Warner Brothers Discovery. The judge says she wants more information from the 12 state attorneys general who brought the antitrust action before deciding whether to approve the deal. The agreement would clear a major hurdle to the $111 billion Paramount-Warner Brothers Discovery merger. Rich Thomason, reporting.
10: A New Mexico jury has found Facebook liable of deceiving users about privacy protections on the second social media platform. The verdict arrives in the latest legal setback that's already cost the company billions of dollars. On Wall Street at the close, the Dow was up quite a bit, more than 400 points by the time it was over with. The S&P 500 up 39. For the Wall Street Business Report, I'm Bob Agnew.
4: News and analysis at townhall.com. Former White House Press Secretary Caroline Leavitt is speaking out about her time representing the president in the press room. Correspondent Laura Winters reports.
12: Some very interesting revelations from former White House Press Secretary Caroline Leavitt, who is speaking out about her time at the podium in the press room. She says that reporters have privately apologized to her for asking unfair questions about President Trump during briefings. In addition, she says some of the journalists admitted their behavior was driven by editorial demands at their respective stations.
4: Those revelations during an interview on Sean Hannity's podcast. Pope Leo XIV has warned that a paradise of machines could undermine humanity. He raises concerns about artificial intelligence, nuclear arms, and human rights during his visit to France. He was greeted by thousands of people. More on these stories at townhall.com.
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0: Good Friday evening, everyone. 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We're at 6:05, 73 degrees and sunny on this dolly day. Our overnight low, 51, mostly clear skies. I'm here in the WPTF News studio with Colin Scott in operations and traffic reporter Kyle Nasheim.
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0: The Franklin County Sheriff's Office has stopped using flock surveillance cameras after an employee was found to have used the system to monitor a private citizen. Now, the Sheriff's Office has used the cameras for nearly a decade, that according to Sheriff Kevin White. The department conducted an internal audit of the surveillance system and found that a Franklin County detective was using the cameras to track someone. Detective Janet Leonard was fired after using the system to, quote, track every movement of a single private citizen. That was according to White in a release this morning. Now, a man is dead from an early morning shooting near a downtown Durham bar. Officers responded to the area of Rigsby Avenue and West Corporation Street for a call about a gunshot wound. The police found a man who had been shot, and he was taken to the hospital where he later died from his injuries. Witnesses say a fight occurred outside of a nearby bar before the shooting. So far, no arrests have been made. And USC Chancellor Lee Roberts is coming out in support of Tar Heel football coach Bill Belichick. On Thursday morning, Roberts spoke publicly for the first time since the resignation of general manager Mike Lombardi and defensive coordinator Steve Belichick. Now, the university launched an investigation into the football program this summer. Roberts says it was something that the university wasn't forced to do.
13: Nobody made us reveal the existence of an investigation, but we did it because we care about the conduct and standards of the football program.
0: The probe examined allegations of drug use and sex in the program, as well as the workplace environment and culture within the program. And some good news for UNC. The UNC system had a record enrollment of more than 260,000 students this year, officials said on Wednesday. UNC Chapel Hill has welcomed their largest class ever, and Vice Provost James Orr tells WPTF.
14: One of the things that makes Carolina so special is that while institutions across the country have seen declines in enrollment, we've been able to enroll our largest class, the most North Carolinians that we've ever enrolled.
0: Now, according to officials, enrollment at the UNC system was up 1.4% from 256,530 last fall, reaching a historic high of 260,199 into 2026. And all aboard, then get on the bus. NC by Train has launched a free transit connection program for rail passengers. Passengers traveling between Raleigh and Charlotte will soon have an easier way to connect to public transit at stops along North Carolina's inner city passenger rail route. According to Jason Orthner, director of NC Department of Transportation Rail System.
15: The train does a great job of getting folks to and from destinations all throughout the Piedmont, destination between Charlotte and Raleigh. But we're also really interested in making sure our passengers can get to their final destinations.
0: Well, let's talk about another mode of transportation, your car. WPTF News Time 6:08, time for a look at traffic. Let's find out what's going on your ride home. From the Johnson & Day Traffic Center, here's Kyle Nashine.
2: Still looking at this accident. This is on the exit ramp from I-40 onto US 1 as you're approaching Walnut Street. A left ramp lane has been blocked. All lanes of US 1 South are open. That incident hasn't moved over to the shoulder. You're still seeing delays of at least 5 minutes as you're exiting I-40 heading towards US 1 South. Still looking at some slowdowns over on 540 eastbound. This is as you're approaching the Creedmoor Road exit at about 5 to 6 minutes of your commute as they're in the process of clearing up that incident from earlier just past the Leesville Road exit. Also over some slowdowns on 40 eastbound, a 5 minute delay from 540 heading towards North Harrison Avenue. Got some slowdowns over on 40 westbound. Looks like we have a reported incident just past Highway 54. We're looking at delays of at least 5 to 7 minutes starting all the way back at the Fayetteville Road exit. 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
23: Overnight, mostly clear with a low around 50. For your Saturday, expect sunny skies with a high near 79. And Sunday, sunny with a high near 82.
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0: The University of North Carolina at Chapel Hill enrolled its largest first-year class in school history, a milestone that reflects record interest in a Carolina education. A total of 6,325 new students. James Orr, UNC Chapel Hill Senior Vice Provost, joined Jeff Hamlin to discuss the new class.
1: This is quite a new class that officially got going in August here, but this is the largest class in school history, and they really, as do all incoming classes from UNC, they represent a melting pot from all around the world. How diverse is it in terms of international flavor?
5: Yeah, thank you for, you know, I got to say one of the things that kind of, it's an exciting time, but irks me just a little bit is that we got 99 counties and not all 100 counties represented like we wanted to have represented for North Carolina.
1: Now, I'm curious, which county was not represented?
5: It was Hamilton County, was the North Hamilton County that we didn't have represented. Now, we admitted three students from the county who declined our admission offer, and we did have those students represented last year. So this year is going to be our goal, even if I have to go there myself to make sure we have all 100 counties represented this year.
1: That's right. Northampton County, was it?
5: Yes, Northampton County.
1: Okay, Northampton County was the one that was not represented. But in terms of, you more than made up for it, though, with the amount of students who are coming in from other countries.
5: Oh, yeah, 100%. We really have a diverse set of countries represented. Really excited about the diversity that it brings. You know, one of the things that makes Carolina so special is that while institutions across the country have seen declines in enrollment, we've been able to enroll our largest class, the most North Carolinians that we've ever enrolled.
1: And in fact, a lot of them, they're among the incoming first-year class, 214 students who served by the Carolina College Advising Corps. What is that?
5: Yeah, really excited about the Carolina College Advising Corps. The Carolina College Advising Corps is really our commitment to making sure that college is accessible for all North Carolinians. We want to make sure that North Carolinians, as they're going through high school and middle school, that they know that Carolina is a place for them and that college is a place for them. So we start working with students really early on in their post-secondary career to really engage them and get them ready for Carolina or any institution.
1: And of the more than 5,000 students from North Carolina, a lot of them came from the rural part of the state, right?
5: Yeah, as you know, 78 of our counties in Carolina are rural counties, so we have a deep commitment to serving students across the state, but especially our rural counties and communities. I just left a meeting where we had the director of our UNC rural program was there, talking about all the great initiatives that we do to support our students and really to recruit and retain the best students across Carolina, particularly those from our rural counties.
1: Now, the Carolina Covenant, which has been going on for, I imagine, about almost 25 years now, as a matter of fact, 10% of the scholars are from Carolina Covenant. What is that for those who don't know?
5: Yeah, the Carolina Covenant program really is a program that exemplifies our commitment to providing an affordable education for students. And in fact, in Carolina, this is the 25th year consecutive in which we were in the top five among universities for best value. And that really shows that when our students come, that we want to make sure that they're successful, but also that education is affordable for them.
1: And, of course, that's the main thing, and that's right there in the state constitution, that every student is desired to have an affordable education. And of these students, the community college system in North Carolina continues to open up new pathways, not only for what they offer students, but also in terms of what they can do in terms of moving on to other universities. How many community college students came to UNC this year?
5: Yeah, so our transfer student population, which is community college and some students who attended four-year institutions, was a little bit over 1,000 students. Really excited about our C-STEP program that connects with our community colleges to really help students be prepared for when they get to Carolina. What will the courses look like? How do you make those connections that's so important to making and really serving those students well?
1: So overall, it's certainly a very exciting time, and for those students, and when it comes to academic strength, I mean, a lot of these, Carolina has that reputation being public Ivy, and the academic strength of these students is quite big. How strong is it?
5: Yeah, so we had a very strong academic class. So many of our students, they come to us, and when you get into Carolina, we're accessible for folks, but we're also an institution that has just such strong students. 78% of our incoming first-year students ranked in the top 10% of their high school class. 94% were in the top 20% of their graduating high school class. And here's a big number that's super interesting, is that 65% of our incoming first-year students, they received dual credit for at least one course, and 44% of them had credit for at least five courses. So not only were they the top students across their graduating classes, but they also took some of the most difficult courses.
1: Well, that's wonderful to see, and UNC well represented all across the state. And make sure they'll certainly have, as you mentioned, a student from Northampton County in next year to make sure that all 100 counties are represented. It's fantastic, though, how many different journeys and how many pathways have all led to Chapel Hill. James Orr joining us here today, the UNC Senior Vice Provost for Undergraduate Student Success. Mr. Orr, thank you so much for your time today. Take care.
5: All right, thank you. Have a nice day.
0: And our thanks to Jeff and to James Orr. WPTF News Time, 6:19. Time for another look at the roads. Kyle Nasheim is waiting in the Johnson Hyundai Traffic Center. Kyle?
2: Still looking at some slowdowns across the triangle and a couple accidents to look at. One over in Cary. This is on US 1 South. All lanes of US 1 South have reopened, but the left lane exit ramp from I-40 is still blocked. Over in Durham, we got 40 westbound accident causing left lane to be blocked just past Highway 54. That's the latest from the Johnson Hyundai Traffic Center.
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0: In statewide news, a coastal storm slammed the Outer Banks for a second day, causing dune breaches, road closures on NC-12 and delaying beach renourishment projects in Dare County. NC-12 between the Bassnight Bridge and Redanthe was closed for most of the day on Thursday and today. Dare County Project Manager Dustin Peel tells WAVTV.
4: We're putting out as much information as we can in real time once it's verified to be accurate. And as soon as it's safe to travel and to kind of pass through that Pea Island area, information will be sent out.
0: A coastal flood warning was extended into Saturday morning for Hatteras and Ocracoke Islands. WPTF News Time, 6:23.
10: I'm Seth Sutel, and this is Markets in a Minute. Stocks are mixed in the early going on Wall Street after bouncing around earlier. The S&P 500 inched up 0.1% in the first hour of trading Friday. The Dow rose 140 points, that's about 0.3%. The Nasdaq Composite edged up 0.1%. Measures of smaller company stocks fell. The price of Brent crude fell about 1% to $99 a barrel. That was welcome news for markets that have been getting anxious about inflation. Stocks are still feeling the heat from higher bond yields. Those raise the cost of borrowing for everyone from home buyers to the U.S. government. The yield on the 10-year Treasury rose to 5.22%. Seth Sutel, New York.
0: WPTF News Time, 6:24. Now more from the world of business and the economy. Oil prices are climbing again, and drivers across western North Carolina say they're already feeling the impact at the pump. For the first time since July, international Brent crude oil trading above the $100 barrel mark. Rick Becker, a driver from Fairview, tells WLOS.
11: As long as we are involved in a war that nobody wanted, and we have no strategy to exit, then I don't see how prices are going to go down at all.
0: And more Starbucks are closing in North America.
12: Starbucks says they're closing 250 stores in North America this week, the second big round of closures under CEO Brian Nickel. In a letter to employees, the coffee company's COO Mike Graham says the process of retrofitting shops to be cozier and more welcoming helped them identify locations that aren't delivering on financial results or can't provide the kind of experience the company wants.
13: Starbucks is really leaning on the fact that people want to go back to their cafes and spend time there.
12: Professor Chris Kays with the GW School of Business says the Seattle-based chain is facing a lot of competition.
13: That quick cup of coffee from the gas station, or maybe they're looking for something a little bit more special and they're going to go to one of the competitors.
12: I'm Jennifer King.
0: And let's take a test drive with Car Chronicles.
14: It's a legendary Honda in a futuristic package. This is Jeff Gilbert with a Car Chronicles test drive. 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In fact, it moves even faster if you push the S Plus button, which adds a performance transmission. My test car had nimble handling, pretty decent sight lines for something this small, and was fun to drive. Now, I'm somewhat surprised you can't get a manual transmission. 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That could limit the audience as well. Choices are limited to what Honda calls one well-equipped trim. The Honda Prelude is fun to drive, but not necessarily fun to live in. Let's give it 4 out of 5 stars. With a Car Chronicles test drive, I'm Jeff Gilbert.
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26: 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In fact, they can probably run circles around you with ChatGPT, Claude, Perplexity, and any of the others. 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
0: 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Time for one more look at the roads. Got Kyle Nash. I'm in the Johnson & Day Traffic Center. Give it to us, Kyle.
2: Got some good news over in Cary. The exit lane from 40 onto US 1 South has been cleared. That accident has been cleared. Still looking at about a 3 to 4 minute delay. But once you reach I-40, you're US 1 South from I-40, you're back up to the posted speed limit. Still looking at an accident over in Durham. Left lane is blocked just past Highway 54, causing a 20-minute slowdown. Those delays are starting all the way back at 885. 540 eastbound, a 5-minute slowdown headed towards Creedmoor Road. 40 eastbound around the airport exits, a 6-minute delay from 540 as you're approaching North Harrison Avenue, 885 north, adding about 6 minutes to your ride from I-40 all the way towards Ellis Road. That's the latest from the Johnson Hyundai Traffic Center.
0: Thanks a lot, Kyle. Have a good weekend. The WPTF forecast, overnight low 51 and clear, high tomorrow 79 and sunny on Sunday. Right now it's 71. Coming up, the Triangle Gridiron Game of the Week. 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
3: 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Now to set the scene, let's head to the Pioneer Exteriors broadcast booth to color analyst Joe Simmons and play-by-play voice Chris Hooks.
16: We are 6 weeks into the regular season, 1 week into conference play for some teams. Tonight, the scene shifts to downtown Raleigh as the upstart Enloe Eagles welcome in the Wakefield Wolverines for the 16th meeting between these two all time in a Cap 8 conference showdown here from Enloe High School. For the Eagles, they're 2-2. They dropped the conference opener last week. Very disappointing to Broughton, but head coach Ryan Clark has this team focused on this contest with that 1-0 mindset. For Wakefield, new coach, new attitude, same difficult conference. One thing we have already learned about this team, like a Wolverine, resistant to giving up, relentless, and despite the 1-3 record, optimism is at an all-time high for a program that hasn't seen a winning record since 2016 and hasn't made the playoffs since 2019. But under first-year head coach Brandon Hughes, that could change in the near future. From Lynn Bauer Memorial Stadium here at Enloe High School, it's Homecoming 2026 here on the Triangle Gridiron Game of the Week presented by the Breeden Law Firm. Color analyst tonight is Joe Simmons. I am Chris Hooks. And Joe, you know, Homecoming always brings a lot of emotions and a lot of good feelings because there's people coming back to see their friends, and that 1986 class is here. So, again, a lot of distractions for both teams. But again, at the end of the day, these are two teams that need a win and need to get a win in conference right now.
17: Yeah, both of these teams are looking for an opportunity to take a step forward in conference play. And like you mentioned, they're looking for an opportunity to get back on track or to get on track when it comes to play this season. But you're right, homecoming is an emotional time. You've got a lot of different things, even distracting the kids this week, like who's going to be homecoming king and queen, and, you know, worrying about what their friends are doing and thinking about what you're going to do later. And right now they just need to lock in and focus and have the best game that they could possibly have. But it's a great opportunity tonight for Enloe to set the stage and to take that next step.
16: Yeah, Enloe coming in at 2-2, lost the season opening contest against Southeast Raleigh, which is right down the road, 48-0, but then beat Knightdale, beat Green Level, and then lost to Broughton. And one thing they have showed, this team can score and can score with the best of them.
17: They can put points on the board and, you know, and do it in a variety of ways as well. They're not one of those teams that's just one dimensional all the time. They can throw it a little bit, and they can run it a little bit. I saw two different quarterbacks warming up before the game, and you can see they got a couple of guys that do it in different ways. But it's one of those things that taking care of this home field advantage and using it to your advantage is going to be big, and the weather is perfect tonight for a track meet.
16: You could not ask for a better night for football. It's going to be in the 70s. It's supposed to drop down even 50 degrees tonight. And you're talking about quarterbacks for Enloe, Leo Gorga. He is the leader of this team, and we'll get more to the X's and O's of what Enloe likes to do as far as the run of the football. But when you have a guy that's your gamer, your 6'4", 190 senior that can both run, is probably the best runner on the team and can sling a little bit, threw for 300 earlier this year against Green Level, you know you got a chance in every ball game.
17: Yeah, when you've got, you mentioned that, and a lot of times what you see from a guy is being one-dimensional, but when you can do it in a multitude of ways, it always gives you an opportunity. And what you do is you give the defense a lot to prepare for. And you're right, when you got a guy like that, you're just one play away from 6 points almost at any point in the game.
16: Now Wakefield comes into this contest at 1-3. As we look at their schedule on the year, they lost the shootout to Heritage, their crosstown rival, to start the year. Then beat Holly Springs, and this is what I bring you to. Both of us kind of stayed around at the soccer stadium in Cary after our game, Southeast Raleigh and Dudley. It was 14-0, Holly Springs. They were dominating. They forced a Wakefield punt deep in their own territory. They punted to Holly Springs. Holly Springs fumbled. Next thing you know, it's 21-14 Wakefield, and they look like a different ball club. And the point I make to that is this is a team that is going to fight under the new coach Brandon Hughes.
17: Yeah, not the same team you've seen in the past couple of years that would get down and lay down. This team has a lot of fight. And when you look at what they've done so far this year, they've been in ball games, and sometimes the ball games have gotten away from them, but it wasn't from effort. It was because, you know, of scheme and certain things that happened within the realm of the game, and they played some really tough teams too. Not taking slight of it, but some of those teams are experienced and coming in, and a lot more veteran teams than they are. But you're right, they're not going to give up. They're going to fight, and that's one of the things that he likes about that team, as when you talked to him a little bit earlier this week.
16: Yeah, he certainly will. We'll talk about that as we continue. Again, their three losses: Heritage, Wake Forest, Leesville Road. That is, again, Leesville Road and Wake Forest are two of the top 10 teams in this area.
17: Yes.
16: And it just so happens that Leesville Road is in their conference, and they also have to face Millbrook and Rollsville down the stretch. So, again, they've got to find a place to get some wins, and hopefully, as Coach Hughes talks about, they can kind of break through some of their injury troubles and get a win here tonight. We're going to continue on as we continue to break down tonight's matchup between Enloe and Wakefield. When we return, we'll go through the pregame punch list, which is brought to you by Roofworks as you can learn more about RoofWorks at roofwerks.com. 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
16: Got about 20 minutes till we kick off between Enloe and Wakefield for homecoming 2026 here at Lynn Bauer Memorial Stadium here at Enloe High School. Just basically almost across the street from the Raleigh Country Club, for those that may not know where Enloe High School is located. 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She does a fantastic job with that as well. All right, Joe, we'll start with the Enloe Eagles as far as their pregame punch list. They're a team that you're going to hear in just a second, folks that are listening to this one. They love to spread it out for the run. You may see some different formations. When you look at a team that does things like that, what really, if you're a defensive coordinator, what scares you about them?
17: Well, what you want to do is try to, what they're trying to do is eliminate the box, and they're trying to make, by spread you out and use their strength as what it is, and try to get you with five or six people in the box, and they feel like they have an advantage. As a defensive coordinator, you get a little afraid, because if you get too light in the box, sometimes it's going to create matchups where you may have linebackers matched up against wide receivers. So you have to be really careful about how you approach that. But also, a spread formation like that will also make you stay light and bring a linebacker out and put another corner in or a safety, and it makes you more susceptible to the run.
16: For them, they're led on the offensive line by Sam O'Four, who is 6'5", 315 pounds, and Joe, Coach Clark says he's got the best feet of anyone on his team. And to be 6'5", 315 as a D coordinator, and Coach Hughes Well, you got to be a little bit wary of that as well, a little bit?
17: Oh, absolutely. To be that big, you know he can push things, and everything he touches is probably going to move in the direction he's trying to send it at 6'5", 315. But young player, I think he's a junior this year and has really good feet and good athletic ability. I think what the biggest thing for him is to be consistent and be able to sustain it throughout the game. You know, that's one of the things with a guy that size and that young, sometimes you can get it in moments, but they don't bring it every play. But the coaches seem to be very happy with what he's done so far this year.
16: Their defense on the other side, again, there's some inexperience on this side, but they're led by Jacob Stanford, who's already got a Wake Forest offered, 6'5", 220-pound defensive end. Again, Stanford, again, you just can't. 6'5", 220, you can't coach that.
17: No, he's born with a gift, and we've done a lot of games with a lot of guys with size, and sometimes they don't play with it, but this guy plays with it. He has the ability to get downhill, he moves, he pushes, he keeps contained well, and that's one of the things that the coach emphasized was how you don't never have to tell him to do the same thing more than once. Like, he's almost always on top of things, and I think that's going to be a big deal for him. And you getting big-time offers like that at a young age, it means that the next-level coach is seeing you doing next-level things.
16: Absolutely. Well, here is the what Coach Ryan Clark had to say, their kind of pregame punch list, little checklist on their team, what they have to do to be successful.
5: We're going to spread the ball to run the ball, and we do a lot of different formations to spread teams out. We do some unbalanced looks out of spread to try to create some advantages for us. In the past, we've been kind of a multi-back offense with two backs that could really tote it. This year, we're more of a one back, but a quarterback is also a run threat for us, and he's really and arguably our best runner himself. So we do a lot of quarterback runs with that in our offense as well. But a lot of what we do is try to create unbalanced formations with our receivers and create advantages that way in the running game. Nothing better than a homecoming win. We've won the last three homecomings, and I love to make it a fourth in a row, but we are playing a team that's pretty good, and they'll challenge us in every way possible. New staffs at schools always bring a new energy and a new belief amongst the players, especially when they enjoy the coaching staff that they now have. So we're aware of that. Y'all remind them throughout the week. Last year, Wakefield had a bit of a down year. The focus level for our kids is on, one, like, let's not overlook anybody, but two, they are an opponent that we have a lot of respect for and need to take seriously as we go into homecoming this Friday.
16: And that is the head coach of the Enloe Eagles, Ryan Clark, talking about his team's need and what they need to do for success here in this ballgame. Let's switch and turn the page to the Wakefield Wolverines. They are 1-3. They're led by their first-year head coach, Brandon Hughes. He was also the offensive coordinator over at Millbrook. He was on the first graduating class of Cleveland High School. So he's been around some successful coaches, and he has learned from a lot of the best. And, again, he's a young guy, but he has brought a lot of young energy to this program. And I tell you what, they've got a no-nonsense approach, and they fight tooth and nail.
17: Well, sometimes when you want to change a program, going young and bringing young energy is one of the best things you can do, because a lot of times the players will connect to someone a little bit differently because they can see that that person's not far removed from what they're doing. I think that this guy's brought some energy in, and he remembers when they were a good program, and he's trying to bring those ideologues back to the program and make them believe that they can be great again. And sometimes that takes some motivation, sometimes that takes young energy, but a lot of times for coaches, a lot of coaches get caught up in being good for a long time, and then when they're not good, they can't really make that adjustment. I think this is a good transition for them because they're growing together, and I think that's one of the reasons why it can be successful. And you mentioned some of the talent that they have and how they fight. That's what young players typically do. They tend to keep going, because they don't know any better. They don't know that it's over.
16: No, and they certainly, you look at, this is one of the 32 largest schools in the state of North Carolina. So it's about making it cool again to play football, about, you know, and getting the best athletes out there. And, you know, when the kids like playing for this coach, they tell their friends. And then you just, again, the people, the younger groups that come to the games, and it's about building a culture, and he really seems to be doing really good at that really early, despite the 1-3 record.
17: Well, that's the thing, too. Building a culture is one of the most important things you can do when you're trying to resurrect a program, and you've got to make kids believe that this is where we're at, and you set a bar for this year, and you aim for it, and then the next year that bar moves up. So you keep trying to climb, and if you get ahead of schedule, that's even better. But the way you do that is through energy, effort, and that, all that is part of the culture. Like, we might lose games, and guys, we could lose every single game, and not saying that they will, because we've already seen they've won a couple. But what we can do is no team is ever going to leave the field and say that team didn't fight.
6: Well, when we look at them, though, they got a little bit of hobbled against in their last game against Leesville Road, and the three of their top linebackers are out. But they're not going to use it as an excuse. It's next man up, and they've got some good players on defensive end. Titus Gillimore, 6'2", 235. They got Frank Hardy and some other players. But James Williams is their leader in the backfield. And, again, a senior who's wanting to go out on top. At least as best as possible.
17: Yeah, he wants to get out. And long story, I watched him a couple of years ago. When he was a younger corner, he was playing in 7-on-7 league. And I was like, this kid is pretty good. You know, he watched really good footwork. He does some good things. And he was just talking. He had a lot of swag. And a lot of the other kids, you know, they'd gotten used to losing a little bit. They didn't have the same swag that he did. But then it started to get contagious. Like, the more he did and the more he played better, the more everybody else started to pick it up. So if he's bringing that same type of energy as a senior, you can see why that fight is so good with this team.
6: Again, it was certainly evident in that Holly Springs game. We'll see if they have to have it here tonight as they are looking for their first conference win as well as Enloe. Again, the homecoming festivities continuing here at Lynn Bauer Memorial Stadium. Here is the head coach, though, of the Wakefield Wolverines and his pregame punch list.
7: Our kids, we've practiced that way since I got here in February. Everything we've done has been all there. Put them in adverse situations. The easy thing to get was quit, but we just don't allow them to. It shows on for Friday that once our team just gets that sliver of hope, the hard work takes over from there. They've got the good size in the trenches and a couple special playmakers. And they're a well-coached team. Make Coach Clark turn that program into a playoff team. I personally think teams just look at them and kind of overlook them. And then when they step up on the field with them, they see a physical discipline.

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5: Soft on crime career politician Roy Cooper released 3,500 criminals early. Cooper pardoned and set free more criminals than any North Carolina governor this century. Violent criminals like Jimmy Spate Jr., the career criminal with 8 prior convictions. Burglary, felony car theft, sexually abusing a 14-year-old child.
6: Jimmy Spate's record is extensive. Charged for not one but 2 violent crimes.
7: First-degree murder, rape, and kidnapping assault.
5: After Cooper let Spate back out on our streets, Spate then sexually assaulted a woman and murdered an innocent man. Roy Cooper's radical record made North Carolina more dangerous. Some people just don't deserve another chance. 40 years of Roy Cooper is long enough. SLF PAC is responsible for the content of this advertising. Paid for by SLF PAC. Not authorized by any candidate or candidate's committee. www.slfpac.org.
8: It's week number 6, homecoming. The matchup, Wakefield and Enloe, both looking for win number 1 in the Cap 8. For most, high school represents so much. Many great memories. And 6th year head coach Ryan Clark especially feels the significance of homecoming at Enloe.
9: Definitely a game my whole school circles as a game they need to attend. It's kind of the big rallying game. Our football players are pretty excited about it because they love playing in front of crowds like that and just the overall vibe of homecoming. It's a big deal for me. Graduated from Enloe in 2009. So homecoming and what it means to our school has always been a big deal for me. And so I relay that to the players.
8: For Wakefield's first-year head coach Brandon Hughes, the Wolverine struggles well documented. One thing, though, is for certain.
10: No, the biggest thing about our team this year is we fight. We live it all on the field every Friday night. And that's something I've been proud of, especially taking over a team that's only won 2 games the last 2 seasons. So that's been our biggest battle that we've been overcoming this season. The kids refuse to use that as an excuse.
8: Under Coach Hughes, you can already see the program moving in the right direction. One big reason, he truly cares.
10: The biggest thing is, on top of building those personal relationships with the players, is making the game as fun as possible. Build those relationships with the kids, praise the small wins, hold them accountable. But I know all of these young men will be able to leave here saying that they know Coach Hughes, love them, cared about them, made their senior year better than any of the previous 3.
8: For the Eagles, Coach Clark is also in the midst of building a top-tier program. The key? Staying focused. This week is certain.

0: Definitely no different.
1: The focus level for our kids is on, one, like, let's not overlook anybody, but two, our goal is always to go 1-0 each week. We understand that each week's going to provide us new opportunity, and our kids really focus in on just going 1-0 each week. What do we have to do this week to be successful and win? Our kids are bought into that, and that's kind of where our mentality is each week.
0: Rolling out. Time to throw. Throws a dart to the far side.
2: Woo!
0: At the 5, it is in! Touchdown! Look at him go! He's at the 25, 20, 15, 10, touchdown! It's homecoming 2026. Inlow looks to make it 4 straight homecoming victories. Kickoff is right around the corner, and it's all coming up on the Triangle Gridiron Game of the Week, presented by the Breeden Law Firm, next.
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0: Man, the pageantry here at Inlow is just as good. Pre-game atmosphere is just as good as anywhere else we have seen in Wake County. So shout out to Inlow here tonight as we get set for kickoff on homecoming 2026. Both teams are heading out on the field for the coin toss as we're about 4.5 minutes from kickoff here in Lynn Bauer Memorial Stadium here on the campus of Inlow High School. Chris Hooks and Joe Simmons. Joe, well, what are some things you want to see early on from either team? Anybody, you know, anything come to mind real quick?
4: Well, I really want to see if Wakefield can come out and sustain drives. Like you said, you mentioned how many injuries they've had on their team and next man up. Are those subs going to come in and play really well? And will the level of play drop off from them? But from Inlow, I just want to see if that running game is as legit as I've heard. I haven't seen them this year, but everyone's talked about how much more explosive this run game is this year, so I want to see if it lives up to the billing.
0: Yeah, again, Wakefield coming into the contest, averaging just 76 yards per game on the ground while throwing for 193. Again, Landon Brogdon is the starting quarterback, so it'll be interesting to see here. He's got some good targets. Grayson Clopton, a tight end, is a 6'6 senior going to Brown as the toss has been won by Inlow, and they have deferred. So it will looks like they will be kicking to start this one. And that is, they will. So we will take one more timeout and be ready for kickoff here on Homecoming 2026 as it's Inlow, it's Wakefield, all coming up next on the Triangle Gridiron Game of the Week presented by the Breeden Law Firm.
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3: 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Kickoff is next. Here's play-by-play voice, Chris Hooks.
0: Both teams have entered the field. The table is set. It's now time for the main course here at Enloe High School. Chris Hooks and Joe Simmons high above the field as Enloe will be kicking to start this ball game. Joe, it's a pretty good atmosphere here for homecoming 2026.
4: Yeah, kind of surprised. The crowd just kind of came in out of nowhere and pumped it up a little bit, and you can see the emotion on the sidelines as the crowd started buzzing a little bit.
0: Again, I had heard that the students and a lot of they fill this place rather regularly, and it looks pretty full. Student section quite packed, so it's like. And I mentioned to Coach Clark, I was like, Coach, you get something going. Like, you could – this is a venue that could be a little intimidating because it's – you're in tight. The woods are behind the visiting part. There's a lot of standing room, kind of like Clayton. I mean, you could have people standing all around. It's a great venue for a football game, and you can hear the students to our left standing up and making some noise as we are just about set to kick, as it'll be Gianni Lazzardi kicking from left to right. And the returners for Wakefield will be Nira Harrington and Grayson Brogdon, along with Chris Smith, as they're kicking from left to right here across your radio dial. And we are underway here in homecoming 2026. It's a bouncer right about the 17-yard line that goes out of bounds, not what Lazzardi wanted, so great field position for Wakefield's offense to start it off. Let's get to their starting lineup here tonight. Left tackle, Lyndon Sparks. Left guard, Mohammed Mo Allen. Simeon Anthony is the starting center. Max Butler is at 6'2", 252 pounds. He'll be the right guard. Eton Carrasco is the right tackle, as they'll start. And they might actually be kicking it again. I think they're going to have to kick it again. Grayson Brogdon is a wide receiver, along with James Williams, Dominic Stevens, Landon Dobbinspeck, and Peter Stanisek are receivers you'll hear tonight. Kylon Dingle and Nira Harrington are the backs. Grayson Clopton, the tight end, you'll hear a lot tonight. He's number 6 in the Cap 8 in reception yards, or receiving yards, at 234. Again, Brogdon also up there for the quarterback, Landon Brogdon, as they're making them kick again. And here comes a new kicker in for the Eagles. It's Jacob Fells. He's going to be kicking from the 35, and he will hit that over to the far side, and a fair catch is called. And that'll be Lazen Hines, or rather, excuse me, it is Dominic Stevens who called the fair catch on the kickoff, as Lazzardi was replaced by the backup kicker. They have a number of kickers that can kick for Enloe, as Ethan Estes is the extra point guy. So here comes the Enloe defense out, led by Jacob Stanford, who's on the far side of the field. Jack Kroom is a defensive tackle. Jaden Outlawed, another defensive tackle in this 4-2-5, as Emerson Fogg is the other defensive end. Linebackers, Jaden Creed and George Hill. And Justin Matthews, you'll see him at the nickel. Daylon Becton, Ian Dobbin, and Christian Crisp are the free safety, strong safety, and Corey Horton, the top defensive back. Spread, five receivers. Nira Harrington in motion. They get the high snap. It's going to be a fake, and quickly blown up behind the line is a good stop there. And guess who made the first play of the game? Jacob Stanford. He was not fooled by the jet sweep.
4: Yeah, setting himself up, and it's probably something he saw on tape that showed him that it was coming, and they liked to run it early in the game, and he did a good job of getting in position to make the big-time play. Tackles for loss are always welcome.
0: And so Grayson Clopton, the tight end, is also lining up at the slot, as they'll bring out trips to the left side. Brandon Hughes, the head coach, patrolling the sideline. Again, we'll get to their numbers here. They average 23.25 points per game. Another high slant that's going to send Brogdon having to just throw it out of bounds, and they're going to pass it incomplete. They're going to call it incomplete, and they're going to call intentional grounding, Joe. Not the start you want if you're Wakefield.
4: Absolutely, and I was wondering why they made them kick the ball over again and on a fair caught it at the 30 when they would have gotten the ball to 35 with the first out-of-bounds kick.
0: And so that'll be intentional grounding called, and that'll back them up again. Two bad snaps in a row by the center, Simeon Anthony. And that's, again, not a pretty picture here if you're the Wolverine head coach, as it'll be third down and way, I think about 21 yards. They are back at the 19. They got to get all the way to the 40. They're going from right to left, and now they might decline the penalty.
4: Yeah, I would think so.
0: And it'll be, they're just going to take the loss there. It'll be, because they would replay the down.
4: Yeah.
0: And so the penalty was actually waved off. So it'll be third down and 12. Nira Harrington is to the left now of Brogdon. Brogdon, the junior. In the gun with three receivers to the near side. Another kind of lofty snap. He has time to throw this time. Throws a dart to the far left side to his right receiver, Grayson Brogdon. And he could not come up with it. The 5'9 junior was covered by Dalen Becton, and the pass is incomplete, and here comes the punting unit as Zach Wilson, the sophomore, will punt from all the way back at about the 13-yard line. And right now there's no punt returner out there for the Eagles. And it's blocked, and it's going to go all the way back towards the end zone, and it goes out of bounds at the 2-yard line. Ian Dobbin blocks the punt, and maybe there was a reason why they didn't have a punt returner back.
4: Makes perfect sense, and maybe he kicks it low when they weren't worried about it. So they did a good job of trying to get to rush the lanes, and they did a good job of getting a hand on that and almost were able to scoop a score.
0: So it goes out of bounds. It'll be first and goal automatically. So the first play of the night will be first and two from the two as they're inside the Aspire Money Management Gold Zone. Aspire Money Management and Man Omega and her team giving financial strategies to its clients. Here's Gorga on the quarterback sweep. One play. He's into the end zone. Touchdown, Eagles, and they lead it 6-0 just like that.
4: Yeah, right out the gate, turnover on the block punt, and then one play, a quarterback sweep left, and they take it in the end zone. That's the kind of start you want on a homecoming.
0: That was almost too easy, as here comes the extra point now for Estes. It's Ethan Estes, 9-for-9 this year in extra points. And so, 1:05 off the board, and in the extra point, it's a low line drive, but it gets through. And he's 10-for-10 this year. 7-0 to score. We're going to take a timeout here in Homecoming 2026. 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
0: Well, 1:05 into this one, it is 7-0 in low. 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As here's the kick again by Jacob Fells. And it's going to be an onside kick. It's on the grass, and Wakefield had no idea it was coming, and Inlow gets it.
4: Wow. And I think he might be hurt on the play as well.
0: And they ran over, literally avalanched Frank Hardy. And he's one of their starting linebackers, and now he is down hurt. And that's a tough scene to see as Fells kicks the perfect onside kick. And we're going to take a timeout here as there is an injured player on the field. Again, quick timeout here on the Triangle Gridiron Game of the Week presented by the Breeden Law Firm.
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0: First and 10, 47-yard line after the onside kick. Here's a handoff to the quarterback, Leo Gorga, and the defense for Wakefield is awake here. Good play by Charles Deuce Gary to get in the backfield for the Wolverines. Titus Gallimore is the defensive end. They run a 3-4 defense. Jake Peterson is the defensive tackle. Lewis Vargas is another defensive end, as it'll be a loss of about 4 or 5 on the play back to the 49-yard line on the other side as Gorga looks over. Frank Hardy was just hurt, so we'll figure out who took his spot. Nira Harrington is outside linebacker. Dalshorn Johnson, a freshman, is inside along with Gary. As it's second down and 14. Draw is going to be a fake. Here comes Gorga to the left side. And Gorga trudges his way back past the original line of scrimmage to the 45 to get him back on the Wakefield side of the field. James Williams is the defensive back. One of the safeties is a captain, A.J. Elms. Kylan Dingle is a safety along with Chris Smith for the Wakefield Wolverines. Here's a trips formation to the near side for Inlow on third down and about 7. Here's a sweep to the back, T.J. Harris, and he's able to get to the near hashes but not close enough to a first down. But this is certainly, interestingly enough, probably 4-down territory as Sam O'Four is the left guard. Senior left tackle, rather. James Jones, left guard. Garrett Sweezy's the center as they'll come out here on 4th and 6 from the 43-yard line. They got to get all the way to the 37. No one else is the right guard. Zion Bullock is the right tackle. James Chapman is one of the wideouts as Gorga is in the gun with two receivers on each side. He claps, and he will get set for 4th down. He's throwing a little stop route to a wide-open Chapman who makes the catch. He's got enough for the first down. He fumbled the football, and it's loose, and Wakefield is going to come away with it, or are they? Yes, they are.
4: Yeah, wow. Excellent job that time coming up and finishing the play. The receiver did a good job of fighting for the first down, but a punch-out at the end of the play, and he was able to get up and recover it as well. So a big-time play for Wakefield, and I know they need it after the block punt and then the onside kick.
0: Yeah, again, James Chapman comes to the sideline and immediately takes off his arm sleeve. But you know, a lot of NFL players won't wear those, college players as well, because you can't feel the ball.
4: Yeah.
0: And it also helps slide off. Just got to hold it high and tight. So 3 minutes into this one, we've had a punt block, a touchdown, and a fumble. Trips left side for the white-clad Wakefield Wolverines. Here's the draw handoff on the first play to Dingle. And Dingle gets minimal, maybe a yard or two, as Wakefield coming out in their maroon helmets, white jerseys, white pants. Not a lot of pizzazz to them. They are sharp-looking. Inlow with their gold, with their green helmets with gold eagle wings on them, like the Philadelphia Eagles, for those of you that can get a picture there. Inlow again with the dark green jerseys, gold pants, gold numbers. No trim there. Gain of 1. It'll be a quick Little screen over to the near side. Caught. And he stopped at the 35. That'll be Peter Stanisek, who had five catches for 153 yards coming into this one because he had two for 106 against Heritage to start the year, but did not score. And Joe, we're talking about if you saw a running back that had that kind of numbers and he didn't score, it'd make you wonder.
4: Yeah, I got a lot of questions if that's the case.
0: Catches, 106 yards, kind of like Drake London last night had almost 200 yards receiving but no touchdowns.
4: Yep.
0: So third down and 7 from the 35 as they're going from right to left. Students on their feet. You can hear them to our left. And they could be bringing a blitz. Corey Horton edging up on the near side as if he was blitzing there. They audible as Dingle. And it looks like a timeout's going to get called here by Coach Hughes in the offense, and they will take that timeout as well. This timeout is brought to you by Ting Fiber Internet. 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That is T-I-N-G.com. Wake Forest, Holly Springs, Fuquay Arena, Rollsville, Angier, and Sanford, Joe. Again, it seems like it just when you get off to such a crazy start, when you finally do get settled down, I think this is a good timeout that Wakefield took right here.
4: It is. It's smart. They're trying to calm the game down and take the crowd out of the game. So it was a smart play to kind of get settled in. And they need to make something happen. They need to move the football a little bit. They need to do something because right now the momentum is heavily on Enloe's side.
0: It really is. As, again, we'll keep you up to date on the Jernigan's Hair Restoration scoreboard. Broughton on the road at Corinth Holders. We did this game last year at Broughton. So third down, 7. They've got to get all the way to the 42-yard line. Brogdon claps, looks over to the sideline as he has trips to the far side. And Dominic Stevens is the lone receiver on the near side. He's facing up against Ian Dobbin on the wing here. So Brogdon gets the snap. And it's a pretty much a dump off across the middle to Dingle. Dingle to the 40, and he's finally dragged down. Good tackle. Again, Jaden Creeth, who had over 100 tackles last year as the senior linebacker, comes in with 20 on the year already. He makes the stop.
4: A nice play that time because it looked like he was going to run for the first down really easily, and the pursuit of the defense was able to grab him before he was able to turn the corner, and it looks like they're going to go for it here on fourth down, Chris.
0: So it will be fourth down and 2. They've got to get to the 42-yard line as Brogdon calling out the signals, trips again far side. As the defense rolls their coverage, looking like they're rolling things up to tighten it up. Here's the draw. No, it's a play action. It's a slant cross the middle. What a catch by the Brown commitment. Grayson Klopp in it. 6'6", 225. That'll move the chains. Brother J.E. Wobble and Sons, first down.
4: Yeah, nice job of getting a good, clean release and being available for the quarterback. Quarterback threw him and let him low and in where you want to when you're heading in on that route because you don't want to be standing up with your ribs exposed. And he was able to make the catch and get down for the first down.
0: Coach Hughes says Clopton has the best hands of any receiver he's seen. So first and 10, they got all the way to the 49. Another snap is going to be over to the right side on a handoff to Dingle. And Dingle will dangle to the line of scrimmage, and that's it. Good job by that front line. Jacob Stanford and company in on the play.
4: A good push that time by the defensive line and staying in their lane and honoring the gaps. If they don't do that, there's a good opportunity for a cutback on that run. So excellent job of gap control by that in-low defense.
0: Dingle coming into the ball game, only 66 yards rushing in 3 games. 8 for 25 yards against Leesville. Last week in a loss. There's a rollout on second down. Brogdon snaps, throws. Good catch. Good throw. 40-yard line. First down. Caught by Clopton as he points for the first down. And he'll move the chains as J.E. Wobble and Sons brings you another first down.
4: Yeah, big time play that time. rolling out, half roll. Receiver did a good job of giving himself space on outside the numbers and was able to turn out and make the catch. And those are the types of plays they're going to need if they're going to want to compete in this one.
0: So Clopton gets the first down. That first down again brought to you by J.E. Womble and Sons. Check out their top-of-the-line speed. Queen washers. Here's the option on a fake to the left side. Harrington trying to get to the corner. He is popped as Daylon Becton lays the wood. And again, Harrington kind of stopped expecting the hit. And that'll lose yardage there.
4: Yeah, not a good job by the quarterback of attacking downhill on the option. He waited, kind of slow played it, and allowed them to play both of them. If he attacks that downhill, he makes that man make a decision whether it's going to be him or the running back and makes it an easier play. But when he slowed down, he gave that pursuit a chance to get there, and we saw how well he cleaned it up after the pitch.
0: So, again, they'll bring out quads, two on each side. Harrington to the back is the right side of Brogdon. Little lob pass out of the reach of Harrington. He kind of rushed it a little bit, and that'll be incomplete. He was wide open. Out of the step on the defender that was near him. And it'll be third down and 11 now for Wakefield, trailing 7-0 here in the first quarter. If you're just tuning in, 4:15 to go. A blocked punt rolled out of bounds at about the 2-yard line. Lou Gorga scored a play later. Chris Hooks and Joe Simmons here on WPTF's Triangle Gridiron Game of the Week. So third down and 11, two receivers each side. They're on the far hash. Again, Brogdon gets the snap, takes a three-step drop, rolling out to the far side. Good throw. He made the catch. No, he was out of bounds, but Clopton. Actually, it was this time, it was Grayson Brogdon who tried to tiptoe on the line. It'll be fourth down and 11, but they, again, their receivers have some good hands.
4: They really do, and I thought he got it down and got it in. He must have stepped on the line on the cutback, but an excellent job and excellent placement by the ball by the quarterback on the run that time. Even though he was running for his life, he dropped a dime that time.
0: Brogdon also plays baseball, and you can see he's got a cannon. So 4:05 to go, 4th and 11 from the 40. They got to get inside the 30 to the 29 as they're going from right to left on your radio dial, tuning in on WPTF. Here's another high snap on 4th down. Again, going deep down the middle, has a man. Stanisic makes the catch. Are you kidding me? What a throw by Brogdon, and Wakefield with an extra point can tie this thing up.
4: Yeah, impressive that time. 9 routes, and all of them were headed down the seam. And he delivered a seed to the to the receiver at time. When you have nines like that, you put the safety in such a bind, he's wrong whichever way he goes. And that time the inside receiver was able to get on top and an excellent pass for the touchdown.
0: That's his Stanisic's 4th career touchdown. Brogdon, his 11th career touchdown as a junior. What a rocket that was. That might even be better than the throw the referee made at the Fuquay Willow Spring game.
4: Yeah, he dropped a dime.
0: That was beautiful. I wish folks could have seen that on video. Here's the extra point for the Zach Wilson. And homecoming 2026 at Enloe is tied at 7 with 4 minutes to go here in the quarter. We'll take a quick timeout. 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
0: Let's take a look at the Jernigan's Hair Restoration scoreboard. How about Rollsville on top of Millbrook, 7-0 in that contest. This is not far from here as the kick and a flag is thrown. Might have it offsides on the kickoff. And I think the kicker, Zach Wilson, is limping a little bit after that kick. As this game is tied at 7 apiece, again, Jernigan's Hair Restoration keeping up with the scoreboard, restoring confidence one strand at a time. You can start your journey today at jernigan'shair.com, and it looks like that was an offsides on the kick. And so they'll back him up to the 35-yard line. Chris Hooks, Joe Simmons here at Landbauer Memorial Stadium on this beautiful night for football. It's in the 70s earlier today. It might even drop down to the 50s by the time this game is over. As Enloe and Wakefield in a dog fight, to say the least. So Estes, Wilson rather, will kick it again. And he will kick a line drive squibbler that'll go all the way back and be fumbled by Chapman all the way back to the one. He's going to have to run for his life here. And Wakefield is going to put him back all the way to the four-yard line, Joe. And again, both teams with breakdowns here this in the kicking game.
4: That's crazy. And we've seen, like, the last return where they made a mistake by fair catching it in that circumstance when they had plenty of room to run it. And this time they tried to run it. And you see it resulted in a negative balance for them. And now they're out here trying inside the 5 or 10-yard line with a long way to go. But they've got to feel like it's time for them to try to find that momentum back that they had earlier in the game, because Wakefield come and snatched it away here in the first quarter.
0: That, again, throw of the year right there. Gorga in the gun. He's going to throw a little stop route to the far, or rather near side. Caught, broken tackle by the receiver. Adrian Smith, the old Adrian, the 6'2 senior, making his fourth catch of the year. Good job there to get a little movement to get out of the shadow of the end zone. That'll be enough for a J.E. Wobble and Sons first down. And they might need a Speed Queen washer to clean up the uniforms after this one. Get that at J.E. Wobble and Son. Call Ray and his company. Here's the handoff to T.J. Harris.
4: Uh-oh.
0: Harris breaking through, gets to the 25. How he knifed all the way through that, I have no idea. As he goes all the way to the 30, he literally just emerged out of the abyss that was that offensive line.
4: The hole wasn't very big, but he did a good job of getting small and getting in it and coming out of it. And a lot of times that's what good running backs have the ability to do, is to take a situation that looks like it's bleak and turn it into a positive.
0: So again, James Chapman, the wideout, starting. Jack Johnson, Adrian Smith, T.J. Harris, and Donnelly Myers are the backs. Again, they're going to hand it off on a draw this time. I think Harris got snowed under at the 30. Might have lost 2 yards there. Michael Woodruff and Chris Ellison Rand are also receivers that will see some time at some point, along with Chris Mason Evans-Williams. So 2:54 to go, 2nd and 12 now, as Gorga, the 6'4 senior, directing traffic here. He claps his hands, as you can hear in the background. And he, on the mesh, gives it to Harris. And Harris loses yardage there. And, Joe, you would not think that this team is missing three of their top four linebackers the way that Wakefield is playing defense right now.
4: Yeah, they're flying to the football, Chris. And that's one of the things that makes a good team better, is when you have the ability to get to the football that fast, because when you gang tackle, you don't miss that many.
0: So, again, another loss of 2 or 1. I think it's 3rd down and 14. They got to get all the way to the 42-yard line. As they're down with the 28. And Gorga with trips to the near side, rolling out to the near side, looking to throw. Now he's going to run with it, and he's going to be just crunched at about the 33, 34-yard line, just barely past the original line of scrimmage, and they're going to bring out the punting unit.
4: Yeah, good job of sending him back up the middle. He almost turned it into a big play as the edge rusher came off the edge to make him step up, but a good job by the linebacker of coming across in the formation and tackling him. And as you mentioned, he did get crunched. He got folded up a little bit, awkward on that play.
0: And again, Gianni Lazzardi is the punter. And they have not listed in the stats on Max Preps how much he averages per punt, but Brogdon's all the way back at the 28-yard line, and they're going to bring pressure. They almost got to it, but Lazzardi, a bomb that bounces at the 30, and it's going to roll and kind of check up at about the 28-yard line as we will change possession here. So here we go, 1:12 to go here in the first quarter, tied at 7 apiece. We're in the Pioneer Exteriors broadcast booth. I'll say hello to our friend Lynn Pittman, who is the owner of Pioneer Exteriors for siding, windows, gutters. You can call Pioneer Exteriors today, serving the Triangle since 1960. Also want to say hello to our friend Steve from Garner, who is a big Weekend Gardener fan. last Saturday when we were with the Aluminum Company. He said, oh, what a game last night. And I was like, wow, you listened to us? So we say hello to Steve from Garner. Such a good person. Like seeing him every and hearing him every week on the Weekend Garner, which comes on the air tomorrow, 8 to 11. Mike Raley and company do a tremendous job on that show. So here we go. First and 10 from the 28. They send trips now. Stanisak goes in motion. Another slow snap. Brogdon. He's going to throw a quick route to the receiver on the far side. Brogdon catches it, cuts inside to the 40, to the 45, finally brought down to the 49, and he is super fast, Joe. Grayson Brogdon with his 45th catch in his career at Wakefield.
4: Yeah, nice job after the catch. You saw him work back to the football, make the catch, and then cut back across the field for a second. I thought he was gone, but a good job on that backside pursuit of coming up and making sure that he couldn't come all the way across the field. But this kid is electric.
0: Again, Landon Brogdon came in tonight, number 13 in all of 8A passing out of the 32 schools that are in 8A. So with 40 seconds to go, we're coming down the stretch here this first quarter. Been quite a fun one. It's going to be a fun night here. Here's a first and 10 screen to the far side. Here comes Dingle. He's at the 45. There's a flag on the play. Looks like we might have a hole. That'll bring it back. And even Clopton saw it on the near side as the clock does stop for the flag here. Man, a great crowd here tonight. And next week should be an even more intense crowd as we'll be in Apex for the Battle of the Peak City. And speaking of the Peak City, big game tonight for Jordan, and who's 5-0, and Apex Friendship, or actually all the way around, Apex Friendship is 5-0. Jordan is 4-1. So that will be a heck of a ball game. And now Rollsville leading 10-0 on Millbrook. Joe, did not expect to see that.
4: No way, not on that defense.
0: Nope.
4: Put up 10 that quick.
0: Wow. You know what, though? That quarterback for Rollsville was legit.
4: He is legit.
0: And they have some talent. So I really, really can't wait to see them. We'll see them in a couple weeks when they play Leesville Road. It'll be first and 10 from now the 8, or first and 18, rather. And rolling out is Brogdon again. Brogdon down the far sideline. There's a little confusion there, and the pass goes over the head of both Brogdon and Clopton, and the pass is incomplete.
4: So he does a good job on the run, but even then, you saw how he got his feet and arms behind. He creates a lot of leverage even on the run and throws pretty good balls.
0: So again, it'll be second down and 18, 22.9 seconds to go here in the first quarter of the Triangle Gridiron Game of the Week presented by the Breeden Law Firm. Again, deuces to the near side, actually trips as Clopton is in an H-back position on this second down and long. And there's a snap and a delayed handoff and nothing there as Dingle was swallowed up by that entire defensive line. And the first guy that I see come out of that pile, Jacob Stanford, the 6'5 junior with 77 career tackles. Joe, he's one of the top base players in the state of North Carolina.
4: That's impressive.
0: To play in New York this summer.
4: That's impressive. Yeah, you know, those musical skills go a long way.
0: He'd be slapping the bass as we are through the first quarter of play. We are tied at 7. We take a timeout here as Homecoming 2026 continues here on the Triangle Gridiron Game of the Week presented by the Breeden Law Firm.
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0: We're through one quarter of play here in homecoming 2026 from Enloe High School, and we're tied at seven apiece. Chris Hooks and Joe Simmons here as we flip the field. And Joe, your thoughts on this first quarter? It's kind of chaotic.
4: It was chaotic and surprising. You know, it looked like Wakefield was dead in the water at the beginning, and then they come back, and we talked about the fight that they have. Now it looks like they have all the momentum.
0: They certainly do. Is Brogdon on third and 16 on the long rollout, throwing it deep down the left side, and what a... Did he catch that?
4: He did.
0: You got to be kidding me! Dom Stevens highballed it, juggled it, and fell with the football, and that's a big gain for Wakefield as they move the chains all the way to the 25-yard line. Joe, that's a 32-yard play just like that.
4: That's super impressive that he was able to go up and get that football, high point it like that, and bring it down and bring it into his body. That's super impressive. You got to love a kid who can recognize that, and it looked like the ball was slightly underthrown, but it was exactly where he wanted it because the quarterback delivered that spot, and
0: wow,
4: he went up and got it.
0: I mean, just the throws and the catches they're making tonight. Wakefield and Enloe, this is going to be a battle. This is going to be a battle here tonight. And here's the, again, the draw handoff to Harrington. Harrington spinning his way forward left side. And he is just short of the 20-yard line there. As he went to the left side on the handoff. And again, Joe, this is a series that has been dominated by Wakefield since 2004. Wakefield's 12-3 all time against Enloe. Last year they lost, though, 40-14. But in the last 11, Wakefield's 9-2.
4: That's pretty strong.
0: Enloe
4: too.
0: Is a school that has had its struggles at this level. They've never won a playoff game. The first time they've had back-to-back seasons since 1970 was this year and last year and the year before. So here comes Dingle. He'll switch sides, and they're going to throw a flag. Looks like we might have a legal motion or delay a game. And it will be a delay a game called on the Wakefield Wolverines. That'll back them up. It'll be second down and 12. Here from the 27, just outside the gold zone. Here's a fade to the far side as he tried to go to Dominic Stevens, and the pass is incomplete. It'll be third and 12, but again, Brogdon has got a cannon.
4: He does, and he just missed him on that one.
0: And it might have been just a tad long there. And the pass, again, incomplete. But he is, they will sling it. Brandon Hughes, who was a running back in high school, he says they throw it more than he would like to, but out of necessity they've had to because they've gotten behind in some games. But he says he's got confidence in Brogdon to get it done when they need it. So here they come back out on third down and 12 from the 27, 10:25 to go, two receivers on each side. Here's the snap, five-step drop. Brogdon sees pressure, going to run to the far side. 25, gets to the 20. He's close to a first down. If not a first down, it's maybe a yard short. It might be. He needed to get to the 15. I think he got it, Joe. And I think that's going to be enough for a first down. And J.U. Wobble and Sons will bring you that one.
4: Yeah, I thought he was going to mark him short, but he took a couple steps up after he stopped and gave him the adequate mark. And you're right, it is a first down, but he showed a lot of speed getting to the edge.
0: Again, just took that pressure, and a timeout has been called here by Enloe. We'll take a quick 30-second timeout with them as well. We're back after this on the Triangle Gridiron Game of the Week presented by the Breeden Law Firm.
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0: Timeout was called by Enloe here, trying to gather themselves. As it's first and 10 from the 15, they're inside the Spire Money Management Gold Zone. Hand off to Dingle, who cuts it to the outside, trying to get to the corner. He bowls over into the 10, now to the 9. That'll be a good 6-yard gain here to start off the after the timeout on first down.
4: Showed a little bit of power on the outside. I thought he was going to just kind of take it easy and try to cut it up. He just lowered the shoulder pads and tried to run through everybody who was trying to wall it off on that outside and may have gotten about a half a yard on the carry.
0: He gets all the way at half a yard more, got him down to the 9-yard line. Again, Aspire Money Management, the Gold Zone. Amanda Mangum and her team will team up with you to give you some financial strategies to protect your future. As they'll bring trips here on second down. Here's a run by Brogdon. Cuts back to the outside, and he was not able to make a good move there as he went left, but he was met face-to-face. And it looks like old number 21 on the play for Enloe was none other than Justin Matthews, the nickelback, who made the stop. And again, Brogdon and Matthews exchanging pleasantries. How are you, sir? How are you? How are you doing? We all know that's not the case. Here's a power wishbone formation now. Double tight end set here on first, now third down and 2. Going to be a crossbuck handoff. Dingle outside. Lowers his shoulder. Flag on the play. He's down at the 1. And I think it might be a hold that's going to bring it all the way back. And that's good. That is just a detrimental situation there if that is the case.
4: Yeah, it's going to be the tackle or the tight end. I couldn't tell which one it was. But that's a tough break.
0: As, again, Dingle was right there at the goal line. At least would have been first and goal, and now it's going to be third down and 12, at least depending on. They're going to move it all the way back to the 14-yard line after the hold, and so they'll bring that power formation out. So 8:37 to go. It'll be third down and 9 at the 14-yard line for the trips formation that is Wakefield's offense here. So Brogdon, again, has been getting some very slow snaps to him. There's another one. And a little dump route across the middle. Clopton could not come away with it. But again, if that snap was a little bit more firm, he gets it faster, and the play is able to be made easier. But again, it is getting back there at a snail's pace.
4: It is, and it's throwing the rhythm of the play's passing game off, especially for the routes as you get closer to the goal line because they're happening a lot sooner.
0: And so it'll be fourth down. I think they're going to kick the field goal here, and they will. And this will be Zach Wilson, who's one of 3 this year in the field goal category. This will be a 31-yarder on the near hash. Snap is good. Kick is shanked to the left.
4: Wow.
0: Almost hit the cameraman standing on the far side. And it's no good. And looks like me off the tee box sometimes. And that's a missed opportunity by Wakefield because they look good for a lot of that drive. Again, how debilitating are holds? Just how much do they kill your drive?
4: Yeah, that was bad. That was one of those where he missed it. Like literally 20 yards to the left of the goalposts.
0: Joe, did you know 33 years ago today the program premiered?
4: It's a great movie.
0: It is a great movie because it's time to put the women and children in bed and go looking for dinner. So first and 10 with 8:31 to go. Gorga handing off to Harris, spinning out of one tackle at the 20-yard line and dropped down at about the 22. Again, Ryan Clark and his squad, back-to-back winning season for the first time since the 1970s. Enloe's never won a playoff game in its school history. This has been open since the 60s, Joe.
4: That's really hard to believe, man. When you said that, I had to think about it for a second.
0: Basketball is a different story. We know a few people that have gone there.
4: Yeah.
0: There's a draw. No, it's a slow mesh. He's going to see Gorga keep it. He's going to run to the outside.
4: Ooh.
0: And he's spinning out of a tackle, almost lowered his shoulder. And he's going to be right about a yard short of the first down. As the 6'4", a big man. Again, one of the best point guards locally, Pooby Chapman. He's actually the head basketball coach here.
4: He is.
0: Doing a tremendous job there. And head coach Lavelle Moten, also at North Carolina Central, went to Enloe and was one of the top players in the area as well. Nate McMillan. There's a screen on the far side to Chapman. No relation. And they spin him down on third down and short for no gain, if any. And it was James Williams who made the play.
4: Yeah, nice job on the pursuit. And that's one thing about this team. They get to the football really well. And that's one of the reasons why they've been in ball games as well as long as they have, is because defensively they move really good to the football.
0: And so they're going to have to punt it deep from their own territory as Brogdon will get back and return the punt. He's standing at the 35-yard line with 6:53 to go here in the quarter. Again, certainly appreciate you tuning in here tonight. Beautiful night for football. And the punt almost over the head of Lazardi. He's going to dump it off, and they try to set up a screen, and they get the first down and more. Looking to go to the 40, to the 35, to the 50, to the 40, 30, 20. Threw me off as Michael Woodruff catches the screen on the fake punt, and he gets all the way down inside the Aspire Money Management Gold Zone. And there is a flag back at the 30-yard line, Joe.
4: That might be a legal man downfield. Wow.
0: And you can see Ryan Clark, the head coach, trying to figure out what the call is. And the officials are talking it over.
4: Got to get it right.
0: And we'll see by Clark's reaction what the call is. What did they call? I looked away. Did you see what they called?
4: I didn't. Let's see how they mark it off. And eligible receiver downfield.
0: Eligible receiver downfield. You're right. So we'll have to replay the down. Do you dare do that again?
4: Absolutely not.
0: And again, Coach Clark is trying to get an explanation, and they're not going to give it to him. And I think he's going to call a timeout to try to get that explanation. With 6:27 to go, we'll take one with them as well. 7-7 the score here from Enloe. 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
0: So, I don't think Ryan Clark got the explanation he was expecting. And so the 5-yard penalty will back him up, and they'll punt. Lizardi will do just that, and the punt is blocked. It looked like that's James Williams, and he'll score.
12: Wow.
0: Touchdown, Wakefield.
12: Wow.
0: James Williams comes out of nowhere to block the punt. Touchdown, Wakefield. And what a turn of events here at Enloe.
12: Wow. Think about making a big play when you need it and stepping up big when you need it. That's incredible. What a change of events.
0: So here comes Enloe, or rather Wakefield. As the extra point coming on the way.

0: good. So 6:17 to go here in the half, 14-7. Lakefield in the lead as they lead this one. As you're listening to the Triangle Gridiron Game of the Week presented by the Breeden Law Firm.
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0: This has been a roller coaster first half. Chris Sooks, Joe Simmons high above the field here at Lynn Bauer Memorial Stadium. 14-7. A bomb by Wakefield and a block field goal. Here's a chip shot kick back to the 39. Knocked loose. And Wakefield might have just gotten the football back, or did they?
3: I think Enloe got on top of it.
0: Enloe may have, but a great job by the kicking unit for Wakefield as number 22, Chris McCollum, just flew by and hit the up man, who was the Emerson Keys who caught it. He was hit and he fumbled it, but luckily Enloe is able to recover. So 14-7, Luke Gorga in the offense for Enloe. They got to get something going. They trail this one. As Wakefield looking for revenge after last year's 40-14 loss. Two backs left, or receivers left, one back to the left of Gorga. Here comes a screen set up for Smith. Good blocking, and he gets all the way to the 39, maybe the 40. And a good job there by, looked like that was Henry Jones. Correction, that was Lyndon Sparks who came in and laid the hit. And then flexed over the young man after he got 5 yards. Second down and 5 from the 40.
3: Well, a good job of trying to slow down that pass rush, getting those quick passes out. That'll do it.
0: So, again, 4 receivers out. Looks like 1 safety in the back side. Here's Harris on the handoff. Harris trying to hip and hop and skip and jump whatever he can to get a few extra yards. He gets to the 41 with 5:35 to go. 3rd and 4 awaits. So, Joe, you see in Wakefield's moving their defense after the first clap. What are they moving to and what are you seeing?
3: They're trying to knock them offline a little bit, but also like they're giving them the parameters of being in certain gaps and trying to confuse the blocking scheme. It helps with the pass rush, but it also helps with the run game because if you're not sure, you'll start to block someone and they're not there, and it'll leave 2 people unblocked.
0: So now it looks like cover 2 as there's an option. Gorga pitches it to Harris. Harris gets to the outside 40, lowers his shoulder to the 45, and he'll get the first down and get the sideline excited as T.J. Harris, the junior, has a touchdown in 3 straight games trying to make it a 4th here tonight.
3: I like how he lowered his shoulder, though, and finished the run. A lot of times guys get on that sideline and they look to run out of bounds. That time he just dropped, dipped, and ripped.
0: Now A.J. Elms switching things up. Is there going to be a quarterback sweep into the near side? 50-yard line, Gorga. Gorga tackled out of bounds. A little pushing and shoving after the play between Smith and Smith. No relation as he's at about the 46-yard line inside of Wakefield territory with 4:40 to go. And Joe, you know, we've done this high school football. This is our 4th year. Some of the games we don't think are going to be great. We don't think are going to be this or that end up being the most fun. This is certainly one of them. Trips near side. Gorga on the handoff to Harris. Right up the gut of the 40. Breaks the tackle. Hops over one to the 35. Inside the 35. Stopped by Elms at the 33. And Harris showing a little bit of explosion. Joe Simmons-esque on the run.
3: I like what he's doing, though. He's getting downhill. He's not making a whole lot of moves. And he's making moves on the run, which is what you like to see out of your running back.
0: And so they get the first down. That's brought to you by J.E. Wommel & Sons. Is Gorga out? Here comes Callan Fee. Fee, little double pass. Throwing it to a wide open receiver. Caught! No, he dropped it! Right through the hands and incomplete. It'll be 2nd and 10.

0: It looked like it was intended for James Chapman, as it was right there.
1: Yeah, hit him in a bad spot. He hit him in the hands because that was a perfect ball on the flea flicker. Quick, not a lot of time for transition because he was moving. And that's a lot of times a problem with a lot of those guys. They're running so fast that when they go to catch the ball, it's a collision with the hands and the ball that they weren't really prepared for.
0: Trips left side, 4:02 to go on 2nd and 10. Williams or Chapman in single coverage on the far side. Here's Gorga running left side. Gorga, open spaces to the 20. Cuts inside towards the 10. He's inside the Aspire Money Management Gold Zone. And that'll move the chains for another J.E. Wobble and Son first down. And he's certainly carrying the load of a speed queen washer. Again, at J.E. Wobble and Sons, if they don't have it, you don't need it. And they're in golden territory, trying to get on the board to tie it up with 3:50 to go. Here's Gorga in the gun. High snap, quick snap throw to Smith. Smith trying to get some blocking inside the 10, and he's slung by Titus Gallimore and company. They were able to keep the gain at a minimum as we're down to now 2nd and goal with 3:33 to go here in the half.
1: Yeah, you can't get tackled like he did on that long run, though. He dove into his legs and just hung on. You got to give him the stiff arm and the high knees and take that one on in the house.
0: He runs like a 6'4 guy that is 6'4. Here's
1: yeah,
0: a rollout. And this is not a shot, a slight, as the dump off is caught at the 4-yard line. I didn't see who made the catch. It looked like that might have been Williams or Chapman who made the catch.
1: Yeah.
0: And Chapman was hit immediately. And it'll be 3rd down and goal from the 3. And they'll bring out the hurry-up offense here. And it looks like Brandon Hughes and company are going to take a timeout. And I think we have one more to take, if I'm correct. Colin can tell us down the line. And we will take that timeout with 2:55 to go here in the half, 14-7. 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
0: 3rd and goal, man in motion. Here's the keeper by Gorga. Gorga cuts left, cuts right. He's in. Touchdown. In low. They're an extra point away, Joe, from tying this thing up as Gorga, his 2nd touchdown of the night.
1: Talk about electric, getting it in and showing the power. A lot of times you see guys that shy away from it, but he looks like he invites running through people when he gets the opportunity.
0: Yeah, he's a gamer, as Coach Clark talked about. I still cannot believe Rollsville is up 10-0 as Middle Creek leads Hoke County 6-0 in the first quarter. You know the coach there, don't you, at Hoke? McLaurin?
1: Yeah, I do.
0: There's the extra point by Estes. There's a flag immediately after that, as Estes is now 11 of 11 this year on the extra point. And we'll see what the penalty is. And that, so, behind the curtain, we had scheduled, this is, again, an error on our part. I had scheduled, not paying attention, us be at the Rollsville-Millbrook game. Well, the AD told me this in August. They don't have room for us. I didn't read the email correctly, so we had to figure out a new game. And it was this one. Middle Creek, who we're seeing in a couple weeks. Or Apex Friendship, who we see next week. But Apex Friendship's on the road, so this is where we end up. And I think we have hit the gold mine here. And I think the penalty is going to see a redo of the kick. And that's what they're going to do. They're going to re-kick it here. The extra point will reset things here. Again, Estes getting lined up. Again, he's 10 for 10 this year on the extra points. And they're going to fake it here. Gorga running with it. Does the Chapman, oh my God, cannot come away with an incomplete.